0: in the work, in the world. If he has the opportunity to obtain this, he will have strength and wisdom to say, now I can thank the Creator for creating his world. Now he can wholeheartedly say, blessed is he who said, let there be the world, since I feel the delight and pleasure that it's truly worthwhile for me and for all creations to receive this delight and pleasure that I have now received from the purpose of creation, called his desire to do good to his creations. And although he's still far from obtaining the goal, if he nonetheless knows for certain from what he can receive his future happiness, it is as it is written, Rabbi Meir says, anyone who engages in Torah Lishma is rewarded with a great many things. Moreover, the whole world is worthwhile for him. He is let into the secrets of the Torah, and he becomes like an everlasting spring. When he pays attention to this, to what he can achieve, meaning when he feels the importance of the goal, and depicts for himself the happiness he will achieve, and the joy that he will experience when he attains it are unimaginable. Thus, to the extent that he believes in the importance of the goal, and to the extent that he believes that though he may be delayed, I await his arrival still, he can receive the filling of the light of life from the future goal. It is known that there is inner light and there is surrounding light. Baal HaSulam interpreted inner light as referring to what one receives in the present, and surrounding light as the light that is destined to shine, but which one has not yet attained. However, the surrounding light shines to an extent in the present, to the extent of his confidence that he will attain it. He said that this is like a person who bought merchandise from the market. Since many people brought this merchandise to the market, it had little value. All the merchants wanted to sell the merchandise at any price. But there were no buyers, because everyone was afraid to buy. Perhaps it might grow even cheaper. Then one man bought all the merchandise for a very low price. When he came home and told them what happened in the market, they all laughed at him. What did you do? Of course, all the merchants wanted to sell all the merchandise they had in stock. This will only make everything cheaper, and as a result, you will lose all your money. But he insisted, saying, now I am happier than ever, since I will profit from this merchandise, not as before, when I knew I could get 20% profit from the merchandise. Instead, I'll make a 500% profit. However, I will not sell it now. I will store it, and I will take it into the market in 3 years. For by this, by then, this merchandise will not be found here in the country, and I will get the price that I want.
1: It turns out that if he calculates how much he has earned in the present, meaning this year, then he has nothing. This is considered as him having nothing in the present with which to be happy. This is an allegory about the inner light, which shines in the present. However, the surrounding light, called the light that shines specifically in the future, shines in the present too. To the extent of one's belief that in the future he will receive the full reward he hopes for, and then his joy will be complete. Now he is receiving joy and high spirits from what he will receive in the future. And this explains the above allegory, that this merchant was ridiculed by everyone for buying the merchandise in the market precisely when it was irrelevant, when no one wanted to buy it. Yet, he bought it as something that others left because it was worthless. And now he is delighted because he is 100% sure that in 3 years, this merchandise will not be found anywhere, and then he will get rich. And so he enjoys in the present what will happen in the future. It follows that to the extent that he believes that it will come to him and does not despair about the future, as it is written, quote, though he may be delayed, I will await his arrival still, end quote. He can enjoy in the present what will come in the future. Thus, when a person is told that even though he walked on the left line, meaning criticized and saw that he was in utter baseness, and he sees this truth, since he does not wish to deceive himself and justify his thoughts and actions, but rather he seeks the truth and does not care if the truth is bitter, yet he wishes to achieve the goal for which he was born. But because of all this truth, he cannot go on living, since it is impossible to live without pleasure, called vitality and life. To live, one needs light, which revives a person. By living, it is possible to work and to reach the goal. For this reason, he must then shift to the right line, called wholeness. However, this wholeness, from which he now receives that liveliness that sustains his body, should be built on a basis of truth. This brings up the question, how can he receive wholeness when he sees the truth, that he is in the lowest state, immersed in self-love from head to toe, and without a spark of bestowal? To that he should say, everything I see is true. However, it is so from the perspective of the inner light. This means that in the present, he is in lowliness and has nothing from which to receive joy and life. But from the perspective of the surrounding light, which is the future, he believes that, quote, though he may be delayed, I await his arrival still, end quote. It turns out that through the surrounding light that shines in relation to the future, he can draw it, so it will shine in the present. And to the extent of the faith and confidence, and to the extent of the faith and confidence he has in the coming of the Messiah, on the personal level, he can draw vitality and joy, so it will shine in the present.
2: And
1: it follows that now that he is walking on the right line to receive wholeness, it is the real truth, since the surrounding light shines in the present. And besides, it is a path of truth. And since by believing in the coming of the Messiah on a personal level, it is a great remedy that through the commandment of faith, the future will draw near to the present in him. This means that the surrounding lights will be internal. This is regarded as the lights actually clothing in the present. It is called the surrounding will become internal. Thus, from here, meaning from faith, from believing that in the end he will reach the goal, even though reason shows him each time that he is retreating from the goal and not advancing, he nevertheless overcomes and goes above reason. And then faith itself accumulates each time in the form of penny by penny, join into a great amount, until he is rewarded with permanent whole faith, which is the attainment of the light of Chassadim in the illumination of Chokhmah, as it is written in the Sulam commentary. Now we can understand what we asked about why the Zohar explains that this is why it is written, shall sing, in future tense. By that, it implies that Israel are destined to praise through song in the future. What does that come to teach us in the work? In matters of work, we should know what we have now, in the present, and know what we must do. Thus, what can we learn about what the future holds? As we explained, we must walk on the right line, which is wholeness, and receive vitality from it, because it is impossible to live from negativity. Hence, there is advice to feel wholeness from what will be in the future. This is the meaning of what the righteous call singing in the future. In other words, now in the present, they are singing about what they will receive in the future. This means that to the extent that they picture the delight and pleasure they will receive in the future, they can feel it in the present, provided they have faith that there is a future, meaning that in the future everyone will be corrected. This is something one can already be thankful for in the present, to the extent that he feels it. This is the measure of the praise that he can give in the present. And besides for receiving life in the present from positivity, he gains from the goal in general being important for him, because he must picture for himself the delight and pleasure in store for the creatures to receive.
0: And each time he contemplates the matter, he gradually sees a bit more of what he can receive in the future, meaning what has been prepared for us by the purpose of creation. And although he sees that in his current state he is miles away from the goal, This depends on the measure of his faith in the goal, as in the example of the allegory above. This follows the rule, all that is certain to be collected is deemed collected. With the above, we can understand what the Zohar explains, that the reason why it writes shall sing in future tense is to imply that Israel is destined to praise this singing in the future. This is so because we must know this, so we can receive joy and vitality in the present from what will be in the future. By this we can sing in the present as if now we were receiving all the delight and pleasure. This is regarded as being able to receive illumination from a surrounding. In other words, the surrounding shines in the internal from afar, meaning that although a person is still far from obtaining the delight and pleasure, he can still draw illumination from the surrounding light, also in the present. Now we will explain what we asked about the Zohar, explaining why he writes this singing in female form. It is because Moses and Israel know how to properly praise the king or the queen. Then we asked, why do Moses and Israel not praise the king for themselves? First, we must understand why we have to praise the king. In corporeality, we understand that a flesh and blood king needs honors to be respected. He enjoys the praises that the people give him. But with regard to the Creator, why does he need us to praise him and sing before him chants and songs? It is a known rule that everything we say in regard to the Creator is only by your actions we know you. However, there is no attainment in him himself whatsoever. Rather, all we speak relates to the attainment of the Lower One. This is the reason why one must praise and thank the Creator. To that extent, one can test how much importance and greatness of the king he feels. The purpose of creation is to do good to his creations, meaning for the creatures to enjoy him. And by the measure of the greatness of the giver, there's meaning and pleasure in giving, that they give him in order to delight. And when one tries to give them thanks, he already has reason for considering and scrutinizing the giving, what he received and from whom he received, meaning the greatness of the giving and the greatness of the giver. It follows that one's gratitude should not be because the upper one will enjoy it, but so that the lower one will enjoy it. Otherwise, it is similar to the allegory that Bar Sulam said about the verse, "Who has not taken my name in vain?" He asked, "What does it mean that a person takes in vain? Does it mean that he was given a soul from above in vain? He said that it's similar to a child being given a bag of gold coins. He is delighted about the coins because they look nice and are lovely to look at. But the child is incapable of assessing the value of the gold coins. From this, we can understand that the gratitude and praise that we give to the Creator are only to benefit the creatures, meaning that we have something by which to praise the King. This means that when one tries to praise the Creator, this is the time when he is capable of feeling the importance of the gift and the importance of the giver of the gift. For this reason, what one should mind most is the praise that one gives to the King. This enables him to be given every time anew. Otherwise, if one cannot appreciate the King's gift, one cannot be given anything, because he falls under the definition of who is a fool, he who loses what he's given. And what is the reason that a fool loses what he's given? This is simple. He is a fool. He does not appreciate the importance of the matter. So he does not pay attention to keeping the gift that he has been given. For this reason, the extent of the importance of the gift is his keeping of it. Thus, he can be in a state of constant ascension, because it is evident that he does not lose what he is given, for he appreciates it. It follows that from the above that one may have many descents because he does not appreciate the gift of the King. In other words, he cannot appreciate the measure of the importance of the nearing that he has been given from above, a desire and thought that it is worthwhile to be a servant of the Creator. And since he did not know how to appreciate the importance of the matter, meaning the calling that he was given to enter and serve the King, he might even corrupt if he serves the King without knowing how to keep himself from blemishing something. In that state, a person is thrown back to a place of garbage and waste. In that state, he sustains himself on the same waste that cats and dogs search to sustain themselves. And he too searches for provision for his body in that place. He does not see that he can find provision elsewhere. Meaning, during the descent, those things that he said were waste and unfit as food for humans, but are suitable as food only for animals, he himself chases that provision and has no desire for human food because he finds it completely tasteless.
3: ומשום זה, עיקר יציבות המצבים של עליות תלויה בחשיבות
1: For this reason, the stability of the states of ascent depends primarily on the importance of the matter. This is why it depends mainly on the praise and gratitude he gives to being accepted from above. This is so because the praises themselves that he gives to the Creator enhance his importance and esteem. This is why we are commanded to think very seriously about praising. There are three discernments in regard to praising.
3: Aleph, Godel Netina.
1: 1. The measure of the giving. This means that the importance of the gift is according to the measure of praise and gratitude that one gives for the gift. Two, the greatness of the giver. Meaning, if the giver is an important person, for example, if the king gives a present to someone, the gift may be a very small thing, but it will still be very important. In other words, the measure of the praise and gratitude does not take the greatness of the gift into account, but rather measures the greatness of the giver. Meaning, the same person might give to two people, but to one the giver is more important, and he recognizes the importance and greatness of the giver, and thus he will be more grateful than the other, who does not recognize the importance of the giver to the same extent.
3: Three,
1: the greatness of the giver, regardless of whether or not he gives. Sometimes the king is so important in the eyes of a person that the person has a strong desire to merely speak to the king, but not because he wishes to speak to the king so that the king will give him something. He doesn't want anything, but his whole pleasure is in having the privilege of speaking to the king. However, it is impolite to come to the king without some request. And so he is searching for some request that the king may grant. In other words, he says that he wants to come to the king so the king will give him something. But in truth, he says that he wants the king to give him something only externally. In his heart, he does not want anything from the king. Just having the ability to speak to the king is enough for him, and it does not matter for him if the king has given him something or not. When people on the outside see that he did not receive a thing from the king, and look at him as he walks out of the king's house delighted and elated, they laugh at him. They tell him, "What a fool you are! How mindless are you? You can see for yourself that you are leaving as empty-handed as you came in. You walked into the king, the king's hall, to ask for something of the king, yet you walked out empty-handed. So why the joy? We can understand this if, while a person prays to the Creator to give him something, we can discern about it, one, that one prays to the Creator to give him what he demands of the Creator. If the Creator accepts his demand for the prayer to be granted, when one receives what he wants, he is willing to thank the Creator. And the extent of salvation that he received from the Creator is the extent of his joy, high spirits, praise and gratitude. In other words, everything is measured by the degree of salvation he received from the Creator.
3: Two,
1: the measure of the greatness of the giver. In other words, to the extent that he believes in the greatness of the Creator, this is what determines for him what he receives from the Creator. That is, even though in the eyes of the receiver it is a small thing, he still received something from the Creator. Thus, he can already be happy and praise and thank the Creator, since it is the giver who is important to him, as in the above-mentioned allegory.
3: Gimel, begadlut.
1: Three, the greatness of the giver without giving. he too has great importance. In other words, the king is so important in his eyes that he does not want anything from the king, but will consider it a great fortune if he can speak even a few words with the king. And the reason why he comes in with some requests is only superficial, since one cannot come before the king without some request. Yet, he did not come for the king to grant his request. The reason he said he was asking for something was only for the external ones, who do not understand that speaking to the king is the most valuable giving. But the external ones do not understand it. When we speak of a single body, we should say that the external ones are the thoughts that come to a person from the outside world, meaning those who have no concept of internality and have no tools, have no means by which to understand that the internality of the king is what counts. Rather, they value the king only by what extends from the king to them, which is called the externality of the king. But they have no clue of the internality of the king, meaning the king himself, and not what extends from the king outward. Hence, these thoughts mock a person when he says, since I just spoke to the king, it does not matter if the king is granting my wish. Rather, his only wish is the internality of the king, not what extends from him. Therefore, if a person prays to the Creator and does not see that the Creator has given him something, since what matters to him is the internality of the king, he can be happy and rejoice in having been rewarded with speaking to the king. Yet external thoughts within him wish to revoke that joy in him, because they consider only the vessels of reception, what he has received from the king in his vessels of reception. While he tells them, I am delighted and joyful, and I praise and thank the king simply for having given me the chance to speak with him. And this is enough for me.
0: Moreover, he says to his external ones, know that I want nothing from the king except to praise him and thank him. By this, I adhere to the king because I want to bestow upon him by praising him. I have nothing else to give him. It follows that now I am considered a servant of the Creator, and not a servant of myself. For this reason, I cannot hear your telling me, what have you gained? For example, all year long you engaged in Torah and prayer, keeping all the mitzvot, but you are still standing on the same degree as a year ago or two ago. Thus, why the joy that you praise the Creator and say, this is my gain, that I spoke to the Creator many times, and what else do I need? In other words, if the king had given me something, I might have received it in order to receive. But now that I have nothing in my hand, I am happy and thank the Creator because my intention in the work was only to bestow. However, since in that state a person is telling the truth. He faces strong resistance from the external ones, who cannot tolerate one who is walking on the path of truth, if his only aim is to bestow. In that state, he has a great war, and they wish to shatter his joy. They make him think that the opposite is true, that what they are telling him is the path of truth, and that he is deceiving himself, thinking that he is right. In this world, a lie usually succeeds. For this reason, he needs great strengthening. And to tell them, I am walking on the path of truth, and now I want to hear no criticism. If there's truth in your words, I ask that you will come to me with your complaints to show me the truth when I decide it is time for criticism. Only at that time will I be willing to listen to your views. It therefore follows that in order for one to have joy in the work of the Creator, all he needs is faith. In other words, when he believes in the greatness of the Creator, he does not need the king to give him anything. Simply being able to speak to the king is all he wants, meaning to speak to the Creator, as mentioned in the third discernment of giving praise. If he pays more attention to praising the king, then high inspiration will come to him by itself because he does not want anything from the king. This is similar to the Sfira Bina. It is known that at its end, Chokhmah does not wish to receive the light of Chokhmah, but Chokhmah wishes to bestow upon the emanator, as the emanator bestows upon Chokhmah. And she wants equivalence of form. In that state, the abundance called light of Chasadim, after the Kli, comes by itself. This means that the receiver wishes to engage in Chesed, hence the abundance is called light of Chasadim. It is similar here when a person wants nothing of the king except to bestow upon the king and pays attention to what he thinks. An inspiration from above comes upon him by itself when he engages in singing and praising of the king, to the extent that he has prepared himself. Now we can understand the matter of Moses in Israel singing and praising the king for the queen, and not the queen herself. It is known that everything we say about the upper worlds is only in relation to the souls, that Malchut is called the collective soul of Israel, or the assembly of Israel. It is explained in the study of the Ten Sefirot that the soul of Adam Rishon came out from the interior of the worlds, Briah, Yetzirah, and Asiyah, from which he received Nefesh, Ruach, Neshama. And they all came out from Malchut of Atzilut, called Shechinah. And Zeranpin, who gives to the Malchut, is called King. Since Malchut is the receiver for the souls, it follows that Malchut cannot receive abundance for the people of Israel, because they are still unfit, having no vessels of bestowal. Otherwise, it will all go to the Sitra Achra, who are called dead, since there is reception in order to receive in them, which is called separation and remoteness from the Creator, who is called the Life of Lives. This is why they are called dead. In the Zohar, it is considered that a person must be concerned about the sorrow of the Shekhinah, meaning sorrow at not being able to

0: to receive abundance for her children, who are the people of Israel. She is called the Assembly of Israel, because she assembles within her the abundance that she should give to Israel. Therefore, when the people of Israel engage in equivalence of form, there is room for Malchut to receive the upper abundance from the King, who is called the Giver, Zeranpin, so as to give to the people of Israel. This is called Malchut, who is called the Queen, praising the King for the abundance she has received from him. Likewise, when she cannot receive abundance for Israel from the King, it is called the sorrow of the Shekhinah. And when she can receive abundance, she's called the mother of the sons, is happy. And she praises the King. Yet all sorrow and joy relate only to the whole of Israel. This is why the Zohar says that Moses and Israel say the song, meaning praise the King for the Queen. It means that the reason why Moses and Israel praise the King is for the Queen, which means that they have established themselves to praise the King. Since what the King was to give to Moses and Israel was not for themselves, but for Malchut. In other words, they cannot tolerate the sorrow of the Shekhinah, which is why they engage in equivalence of form, so that Malchut can bestow. This is why it says, happy are Moses and Israel, for they know how to properly praise the King for the Queen. We will now move to a lesson from May 1st, 2002.
1: The greatness depends on the measure of faith in the future. The person rises through the degrees during the period of preparation towards crossing the barrier, entering the King's hall. And every time he has this state where he receives a great illumination from above, that sustains him, fills him, awakens him. And then he falls. Instead of receiving an even greater illumination, he receives darkness. And here in the state of darkness, the person is measured. What's happening with the person? In the state of darkness, the higher he rose, if he didn't cross the barrier, then when the light doesn't shine, he becomes the opposite beast. He doesn't know anything. Nothing matters except to just exist in a beastly form. That's it. He feels that he hasn't advanced. The same way he was in his beastly nature, all these falls a year ago or two, now it is the same thing. True, he was a beast, and now he's a beast as well. If that divine spirit departs him, he remains a beastly spirit. In these states, it is possible to measure if he's in some kind of advancement, if he's advancing in bestowal or not, because if he can read even a few words, think about them in a very simple way, not deep, but if he can do it, if he still has some kind of appreciation, or the darker a state gets, well, then you can say that he has some beginnings of vessels of bestowal, because he sees that for himself he has nothing, no fulfillment, and he lives only from this state where he's connected to the king. And then in that state, he's not getting confused by pleasures shining upon him with some feeling of the self, some nice feeling that he receives and is all inflated, but rather, in truth, there is no calculation he can make for himself, and he cannot justify the Creator because he doesn't receive anything from him. And so he has to live only on faith. What is faith here? Faith in spirituality beyond the machson, the barrier, is the light of chasadim, the light of grace. And complete faith is the light of chasadim with the illumination of chokhmah. For us, faith is, well, we don't have the light of chasadim, we don't have the light of chasadim in the illumination of chokhmah. Faith for us means that a person received some illumination from above, which sustains him for a time. And that is faith, the light that sustains him. Or, as we have in the fall, actually, where this illumination departs, and only the importance he receives from the society, only that, not from above, from the society, I mean, he hears. Previously he heard, and this serves him in the present, that this is important, this importance. Now, during the darkness, he equipped himself with this importance previously, when he could hear and serve the society, and he was in high spirits from what he was excited by what he was told and what he read and what he heard from the Rav, these three sources, yes? The society, the Rav, and the books. So the greatness of the goal that he received, not from above everything departs now, but from his environment, the recognition of the greatness of the goal, meaning it's verbal, right? Received it verbally. Now, according to the importance he has for spirituality during the time of darkness, he feels this illumination from without, which is called faith, and it sustains him. The light sustains him. Without the light, there's nothing to speak of. But what is the cause of this light? Either that light comes through an awakening from above, and then the person is in a good state and he's willing to do, to invest, nothing matters, or nothing can stop him. Or that light, that illumination, comes due to the effort that the person made, his investment in the importance of the goal, equipping himself with the feeling of the importance of the goal. And then according to his effort, the light of importance shines for him, the light of faith, as we call it. And then the darkness doesn't matter to him. Even though he enters the king's hall and leaves and doesn't receive anything, he thanks him for not giving him nothing, anything. He thanks him for being in a fall, in the state of a beast at present, as in many previous descents. He thanks him for receiving these states from him. He doesn't measure the states in terms of how much do I have, how much do I get from every fall, every ascent. Instead, he simply understands that by this he's using his vessels of reception, and he advances and measures his states according to the magnitude of the efforts that he can activate, and so to receive the light of faith by his own power from below. And that is the right way to measure it. that a person reaches a state where in both the sense

0: to give to the Creator. What does he give the Creator? By filling himself with this light, that's his giving. Yes, instead of the Creator filling him. And then the Creator clothes to the same extent within the person, and both the direct light and the reflected light are clothed together, and that is called inner light. We need to read this article again. Just to go through it slowly. Rabash doesn't write about these states for no reason. And we can see on ourselves, when we look at each other, we can see more or less what states we're in, ascending, descending, as a group, and individually. We have to reach a state where this doesn't change us. What state I'm in, whatever states, ascents, descents, joy, anxiety, whatever influences me, the presence of or the lack of illumination from above, that poses no obstacle. We need to fill this lack immediately with the light of faith. Yes.
1: According to the drawing we always make, a direct light comes, and as a result, a reflected light comes. Then there's fulfillment. Here, there needs to be work from below. There has to be reflected light first. Then there's faith, and direct light clothes in that.
0: According to the drawing, the direct light comes, and yes, it interfaces with the screen, and the screen reflects it. We are in a place where it's before the direct light comes and strikes the screen, because if there's no screen, the direct light doesn't come. We don't feel that it exists. To the extent that there is a screen, we begin to feel pressure from the direct light, because after the restriction, there is a decision in Malchut that I'm guarding all the conditions of the restriction, so that in no individual desire of mine will there ever be anything outside of what was decided upon in my general desire. I was restricted. What does it mean I was restricted? No desire of mine will go to receive in order to receive. And as an outcome of that, there is no desire to receive without the screen feeling the light. It doesn't go to receive in order to receive. The restriction restricts it, makes a concealment over that light, yes? Meaning we don't feel a pressure from the Creator wanting to clothe in us in our desire, because our desires aren't corrected. To the extent that you have a screen in order to bestow, then to that extent you will immediately feel pressure from the upper light, which wants to clothe within the corrected desire. The corrected desire is called soul. Now, and then, there's a question then. The light comes and strikes the screen. Where is the light of faith here? Reflected light, all these things, they exist before that, in the time of darkness. You build a screen from the dark. And when there is a screen, to the extent that you have a screen, to that extent you have the power to sustain the restriction and the power of faith. What is a screen? A screen over the vessels of bestowal and a screen over the vessels of reception, either to bestow in order to bestow or even to receive in order to bestow, meaning the measure of the screen, the magnitude of the screen, attests to the measure of faith. We need to equip ourselves with that previously, beforehand. Of course, the light does this. The screen without light, the light of Absagyas, but the

0: demand for it, we develop only through our efforts from below. And the effort from below comes through inspiration by books and authors, as we say, the environment, not from above. Here there needs to be exertion from the person. So the vessel precedes the light.
1: Ben?
0: Yes?
2: When a person feels ascent, he feels the ascent in his inner vessel, and when he feels a descent, it's joining the external, that from the first restriction it was empty of light. Then the surrounding light in the external vessel can't receive until it has a screen?
3: Wait, no. And in the ascent, what light did you have? Internal?
2: What is an ascent for him if he doesn't feel light? There's light that he doesn't feel, and he calls that an ascent. So,
3: in what vessel is light clothed? I don't understand. Are we talking about the time of preparation? If we're talking about the time of preparation, we have a person, he has the desire to receive. This desire to receive is in order to receive, and he needs to gradually make all kinds of distinguishments, discernments. But between all his desires, is there a certain desire where light can clothe?
4: I'm saying it doesn't matter. On all the states we go through until the barrier, it's according to what we have in the inner light. It's not the same thing. So
3: yes.
4: I'm also saying that the surrounding light that's written here, you have to put a screen on that too. Then it can enter and be as if it's also inner light.
3: And?
4: So our work is specifically that, on that point. Toll the barrier.
3: What you're saying is, I have a desire to receive. My desire to receive is without a screen. Above the barrier, the surrounding light illuminates for me. This surrounding light will clothe me when I have a screen. So all my work is on such a screen in which the surrounding light will clothe me. Yes? No. I don't need to think that this surrounding light, meaning certainly I think that I want to attain it. I'm drawn to it. But the correction is not according to that. Certainly, I long for this light to fill me and be in me. But the correction is when this light is not there, when the surrounding light departs. Do I fill myself with the light of faith in its place?
4: But the light of faith, like you said, it's
3: the light of faith illuminates for me, not just from this surrounding light. This light of faith illuminates me if I consider my relation with the Creator, that I have an attitude towards Him, not to receive from Him, but to the extent in which I long for Him.
4: That's not the root of the screen?
3: That's the root for the screen. My attitude, my relation to, as we say, the greatness of the goal, the greatness of the Creator, is the root of the screen. That too is in order to receive, but it's already the root for the screen. And when can I say that, yes, I have it? When I'm in the darkness, when the surrounding light is not illuminating. This surrounding light is not a light that corrects me. It's a light that illuminates for me from... It will become internal light. It's not the light of Apsak, we should put it that way.
4: So, the work, when the surrounding light is there or not, so according to that, my relation to the Creator, if I think about it, that's a root to the screen. And then the barrier is the work.
3: Yes. specifically at the time of darkness, a person sees that he's a beast, that he remains a beast. That means that from above he is not awakening the Adam in him. How he himself can make the Adam in himself to awaken to the Creator. Yes.
4: What work does a person have if during the descent, during the darkness, most of the darkness comes from the environment, from the path? If he can doesn't get inspiration,
3: our ascents and descents, the way we count them, are not according to the true state, but rather the feeling and the desire to receive. It illuminates me, today I'm in an ascent. It doesn't illuminate to me, I'm in depression today, in a descent. Meaning I examine according to how much I have in my belly or not, in my vessels of reception. And this is not an ascent and a descent, spiritually. It's an ascent and descent, meaning how much I have in my pocket, in my vessels of reception. How can I really measure my ascent and descent? My ascent and descent can be measured only when it doesn't illuminate for me. Do I rise up to the Creator on my own, meaning not in order to receive from Him, but uplift myself because He is great in my eyes? Can I rise up to 10% or gram or 20 gram, or am I not capable whatsoever? That's the measurement. Meaning the measurement cannot be when I'm receiving the abundance, because that cancels out the vessel. A measure can be only during darkness. If during the darkness I perform a restriction upon myself and I say, I don't care whatsoever what's happening, as long as I don't want to be influenced from the presence of the light or a lack of it, I don't want to be influenced by that. I want to relate to the Creator in how He is without it relating to me. If I'm capable, let's say, to deal with the states of darkness, this is as if I'm in a state in which I hold on to the restriction. That is, that I come to a state myself that I don't want it to illuminate for me. I don't want to travel, to walk on the path to the purpose of creation by the fuel that He's giving me. He's giving me light, so I go. He doesn't give me, I don't go. No, I want to go by my light. What's my light? That during the darkness, the goal will be important for me. And this will serve as my fuel. And the importance of the goal, I myself within me can only develop. And specifically in the darkness.
4: But I don't feel darkness.
3: That's why it's called faith. Do I feel good or not depends on whether I can go with the light of faith or not. If my light of faith will serve for me in place of the illumination that was from above, then I feel good. If this light of faith that will not serve me and it's weak or lacks altogether, then I still... They say that the light of faith must be like the light that departed. If it's like that, if a person receives fuel from himself, what does it mean from himself? He's not a supplier of energy, a person, but there's the importance of the goal towards the Creator, and then from above he receives the light of faith, the light of chasadim. And the light of chasadim fills him. He can live. This is already phase two. It's already the quality of bina. If he's capable of this, well, if he has the quality of bina, beyond that, it's just complete faith. That is, these are states that we go through, but we don't quite understand how they work. And also all our states, these of ours, are in this desire to receive. But it's certainly preparation for true states. Meaning, what do we need to do, bottom line? You know, after all these explanations, we forget everything. Besides one thing. One, we need to appreciate that you have, that you're given the feeling of darkness. That's already a sign that you're starting to receive an opportunity from above to develop the vessels. Today, we're now learning in part two, we're studying, oh no, the records, yes? In part four. When is the vessel created? The expansion and the departure of the light leads to all the clashes there within, the descending reflected light that beats on the record and all kinds of things. The departure of the light builds the kli. And its filling has no feeling. I feel like that. Full. Discernments, there are none. In order to lead to discernments, we necessarily need the departure. Because during the time of the departure, you have the inner clashes between lights, and these clashes between lights give birth to the vessels. The descending reflected light and the light of the record, two lights, which contradict one another, resist one another, and the general desire to receive feels this clash and friction between them, he receives the feeling called a kli. Hence, the time of departure is the blessed time. It's the building of the vessels. It's impossible without it. The fact that we're scared and we fall and that we're afraid of those states and feel ourselves truly sometimes worse than death, that's a feeling inside our beastliness. But in the spiritual kli, this state must lead to an opportunity for ascent. That is, discern within you two parts. Your animal, your beast, suffers. The soul must specifically uplift now. It is receiving an opportunity to awaken in faith and to receive the light of faith.
4: What's the upliftment here?
3: This upliftment, this ascent here, is in being aware and appreciating the greatness of the Creator. When can I say that He is great in my eyes? If I receive a bunch from Him, then certainly He is great. But when I don't receive Him from Him anything, and moreover, that I receive darkness from Him, then you should say He's great. Meaning then you won't be dependent on your desire to receive. To be great in the soul or to be greater in the body. This is two different things. Slowly, slowly. It'll go. Believe me, it will.
4: What changes in the states, let's say before the path and after you're on the path, according to what I understand, it's an awareness. It's the way you relate to the state. Sometimes it seems just like psychology. Of changing your attitude, your relation.
3: The initial years, after about 6 months, these are very confusing years. A person becomes very confused until these discernments are created in him with which he can somewhat deal with, sort in certain shelves and drawers and this to here and this to there. It takes time. It takes years. 3, 4, 5 first years, it's impossible to go through. To acquire a spiritual vessel is a different nature. Meaning, look how many people are suffering and laboring in order to acquire something from this world, indirect vessels of the desire to receive. What development of all the senses and qualities and desires need to be, and what needs to be invested. And you want to receive a vessel that is not of this world?
1: Good.
3: Yes.
4: What does it matter what he gets pleasure from? The pleasure is receiving it. So what are you correcting by this?
3: Do you hear the question? What does a person care what he's receiving pleasure from? I have a beast, a desire to receive, and this desire to receive enjoys from receiving. It enjoys from receiving, the desire to receive, and that's it. The light departs, not good. The light comes, yes, good. The desire to receive. In the desire to receive, there's the point in the heart. I want to develop it. In order to develop it, I can do this only through the light of faith. Because it's a desire to bestow. It's a spark from the screen that I once had before the shattering of Adam HaRishon. What's the point in the heart? It's a spark that has fallen into the klipot, into the shells. From this spark, as we learned, this is a part of reflected light, from reflected light that I had when I was in Adam HaRishon. Now, I need this part, this tiny spark, to inflate. How will I inflate it? By the greatness of the goal, by the greatness of the Creator. How will I do this in relation with the whole other desire that is excited or not excited in me from the illumination from above? And the time where it's not enthused by the illumination from above, then I can see what's going on with my point in the heart. Has it grown or not? Can I do something from within it or not? If the illumination from above departs and I'm not capable of anything, then the point is a point. What is a point? A point is like in each and everyone in the street. It's also not there. And that's it. And I just feel despair. Meaning I operate only from the desire to receive. If during the time that the desire to receive cannot give me anything, then I operate from that point, and in it I feel vitality. In it, I can feel the vitality in my point in the heart, only in the state where I long for the Creator, meaning in the state of darkness.
4: Why does the darkness affect my studies?
3: Not darkness in the point. The darkness is in the general desire to receive. Well, it won't help. As many questions I ask, answer. You know that all the answers are just like that for the intellect. Whoever receives an answer to a question from within receives.
4: He wrote there in the beginning that a person has to reach despair when he can't reach greatness of the Creator. On the other hand, we say that only when a person really reaches despair, a true prayer can come out. So how does that work out? As long as a person feels that he can keep going, so he won't reach despair. So how do these things work out together? On one hand, you're not allowed to reach despair. On the other hand, you must reach despair in order to really pray.
3: We're not allowed to reach despair, and we must reach despair. I am prohibited myself to cause reaching despair. That's called, it's not allowed to reach despair. We must reach despair. We must reach a state in which from above you're being clashed to such an extent that you're despaired from your own forces, as it's written. And then one can bring forth a prayer. That can't all be done at once like this. You see, altogether he wants to explain a few of the states that we go through before the barrier. He wrote 5 volumes. Our language is a dead language. It doesn't give us, we don't have the means. Only the light can. When it fills the vessel, it gives everything. Filling, that's called. For us, this filling is spread over intellectual filling, emotional, mental, 1,000 of things, and nothing is not. Meaning the true filling of the desire to receive net, receiving from the filling of the light, is the final answer. And this way, nothing will help us. You can go around and to want to somewhat more and more attain, nothing will be there. Meaning, we seemingly want through the multiplicity of external clothings attain the inner filling. It doesn't go that way. You can tell me 1,000 years about some good food. If I didn't eat it and I didn't enjoy it, if I truly didn't fill myself with it, all those words are not worth a thing. Later, I can, according to the words that you're telling me, to also to say, you know what, I heard from him. Oh, boy, this dish. And then I tell someone else, and this someone else says, do you know, I heard from him, that he heard from him, that he ate it, and it was... That's what we're doing all together in this world. You understand? So what is it worth? What comes to you?
4: In a logical way, there's a contradiction here. So it's not logical.
3: That's for sure that there's a clash between the desire to receive and the desire to bestow. Hence, we're always in misunderstanding, uncertainty. And we cannot... Baal HaSulam writes that every spiritual state, the problem in it is that it includes within it 2 contradicting things. Meaning the clash to begin with in nature exists. And he says that what is the real problem in us? If we're just in the desire to receive, still vegetative animal, where the speaking also, until he speaks, is also animal, belongs to the animal. If I'm in that nature, then everything's fine. Yes, from the 4 phases of direct light that I'm studying. Root 1, 2, 3, everything's arranged nicely. Phase 4, when she begins, wonderful. Immediately it has troubles and reaches a restriction. Before phase 4, there's no restriction. There's no desire of my own, nothing. I'm operated upon from above. The Creator gives me thoughts, drives and desires, fears, anxieties, hormones, all kinds of things that I'm driven by. And I go and perform them like a puppet, like a true puppet, like a yo-yo. And I have no problem. There's no clash. I'm in the desire to receive. He activates me this way from above, and everything works fine. When the point in the heart begins to be in this desire to receive, this is already a messenger from that world, from beyond the barrier, from the desire to bestow, at which point a person becomes split, at which point a problem begins in him. 2 contradicted things to one another, the spiritual nature and corporeal nature, in the same subject, in that person. It's on the way to explode, to go crazy. It's clear that it's... It can't be together. That's why we're so poor things, you know? Such poor things. And we need to understand, we have no choice. The Creator entered into us inevitably, in all of us, in all of humanity, the desire to receive and desire to bestow together. And it won't help us. We must be in this split until we cover this split. So the desire to receive will be also in order to bestow, like the second nature, like the spiritual nature. And this is, you're told that you have to reach the spiritual nature. You're not even asked about that. So you will remain in this split until your desire to receive is made into desire to bestow. And this is where all these two types of nature, this nature of this world and of the spiritual one, then they will be back together as one. Only then we have peace, calm, peace, only to that extent. That's it. So you're saying that there's a certain clash. What a clash. This is the greatest clash of all. And until the final correction, this clash is actually in us. That's how it is.
1: So how can a person see, or humanity, that if a person is just suffering from psychological...
3: There's no psychological suffering. There's no psychological sufferings. He writes that all the created beings, still vegetative and animal, and also the animal of man, his beastly body, the beastly soul, like a cow with a soul of a cow, they all ascend and descend together with a person. It's as we learn from the four phases of direct light. We have root 1, 2, 3, and they all exist for the sake of phase 4. So it's the same. Root 1, 2, 3 are still vegetative and animal, which exist for the sake of the speaking. That's it. You're learning everything from spirituality. Look above, and how much you know about this, you'll see that here, it's this against that. And there's no question here. So what do you need to do? In us, seemingly, the initial three phases are against phase 4. We need to make it so this will serve that.
0: No, sir.
3: Well, ask.
1: He speaks of two states, of blessing and prayer. So I don't understand, before the barrier, what's the purpose of the blessing and what's the purpose of the prayer?
3: Another time. No, this is a very... It's a subject that's very... Yeah.
1: The spark from the descending reflected light and then the colliding with the record and light of faith, is it all connected?
3: No, is it? No, what light of faith? We have... The descending reflected light meets the record in the vessel, and a spark emerges. And the descending reflected light enters the kli, and the record emerges outwards. And the spark is the third thing that's born. That's the future vessel. So what are you asking?
1: Is there a connection between that vessel and the future light of faith?
3: No, we're not talking yet about what light of faith. What light of faith? We're talking about the lights, the records that exist within the vessel. The light of faith can only be in darkness. What does phase 2 say? I am ridding myself of light of Chokhmah. The phase 2 of four phases of direct light. I'm relieving myself from the light of Chokhmah. I don't want it. I just want to be similar to the Creator. Meaning the awareness of the host in phase 1 led phase 1 to a state where she says, I don't want to use my vessel of reception. I want to just feel the landlord. Not what I'm receiving from him. I want him, and not what I deserve from him. What comes to me from him, I'm erasing now. I can't at once use this and that. Do you understand? This is what's happening to us. You're relating to a person where you can either give him or receive from him. You can't at once do both those actions. when you perform later an action in receiving in order to bestow, then you're performing two actions. But that is only possible if you're doing such an opposite action, using the desire to receive. Phase two is not capable of doing this yet. Later, when she expresses her desire in the truth, and she doesn't want to breach what the Creator is, what she's about to receive, but she does want to relate to him and what she's receiving from him. That's why phase two, her true expression, is in Malchut, in the lower Hay, the first Hay in the lower Hay. But she's not capable of doing this at once. To begin with, she says about phase one, that's it. Phase one, I don't want to feel. That's it. If I want to relate to you, to your personality, I am allowed to relate to what I'm receiving for you. I'm not receiving anything. I want to relate to you. To you is the light of chasadim. To you will be the attitude I want to give you. So phase one and phase two are contradicted to one another. And then phase three makes some form of not equivalence, but some kind of planning of how this is possible of doing. In phase four, it has a real desire upon phase root, whereas phase root returns once more to phase two, but phase two, which will be in phase four, will be already receiving in order to bestow. Meaning, phase four with the screen and reflected light precisely expresses phase two. And then, there can be both reception and bestowal together. Therefore, in us, when a spark in the heart is put in us, meaning the desire to bestow, and we begin to live now split out of these two parts, yes, the desire to receive and desire to bestow. We have no choice. We must, as fast as possible, reach correction. To return back, we won't be given. We'll given to forget a little. So a person, when he's given to forget, is willing to run away. At least he'll be in silence inside his desire to receive. Understand? Let me just live this way. And my animalistic self, I'll exist, and we're done. Leave me. Because this split is very hard to live with. And in truth, this correction is, despite reaching this correction, two things that are in peace between them. This is called the Creator will bless His people with might and bless them with peace. Meaning these two kinds of nature, these two kinds of nature together. Again, we're not going to learn.
1: Let's share impressions from the lesson. What from it are we taking to implement in the 10?
3: We talked about the matter of faith. Partial faith is using the light of chasadim. Complete faith is the illumination of chasadim in the illumination of chasadim in the light of chokhmah. And below the barrier, we receive the importance of the goal during the time of darkness, the importance of the goal from the environment, and whoever sustains the importance of the goal, that's called the illumination that comes from above that sustains a person. After all the states, ascends, descends, he rose above them, he'll hold on to the goal. Until after he crosses the barrier, and then in partial faith, or later in complete faith.
1: Just like Rav said, he wrote five volumes to explain all kinds of states you go through before the barrier. So it's many states, and our path, as it says, that the will to receive obviously starts drying out gradually. And still, you need some livelihood to sustain it. But from those low states, that's where a person has to make the effort to awaken himself with society and the inner force he got before it. That's the important time during the descent when it's dark.
3: Exactly. We need to appreciate that you're given the feeling of darkness. This is a sign that you're already being given from above the opportunity to develop the vessels. Rav said, either the light comes from above and then the person feels good, or the light comes from the efforts a person makes where he gives importance to the goal. And then the light of faith illuminates for him. And then the darkness is not important to him. Even if he comes to the king and goes without receiving anything, he's thankful for it.
1: That's why it's important during the ascent to equip yourself with importance, because that's what holds a person in the darkness, what he worked on during the descent.
3: It turns out that specifically the darkness is the workplace where a person can measure himself, and our advancement depends on how much light a person can hold on to during the times of darkness. And this is the matter of the importance of the goal, which he acquires from the environment and all kinds of other actions he does. But here what we measure is advancement.
1: And the measurement itself builds a need and importance in the greatness of the Creator.
3: The measure of faith is actually the measure of a screen a person has. And the feeling of darkness is an opportunity from above for building of the vessels. Without a vessel, there is no light.
1: When the beast suffers, so it's an opportunity for the spiritual point, it can start growing.
3: There's also the matter of the point in the heart. What is the point in the heart? It's the spark that has fallen into the klipot, into the shells. From this spark, like we learned, is part of the reflected light that I had when I was in Adam HaRishon. Rav said, now I need to grow that part, this spark, this small spark. And what do I grow it? By the greatness of the goal.
1: We need to appreciate it when you have darkness. It's a sign that you start getting an opportunity from above to develop your vessels.
3: And the kli is a kli of importance. To the extent in which you have importance, you can, meaning that's how you measure your quality of bestowal towards the Creator. The extent in which you're capable of seemingly awakening light, internal light, force, motivation, specifically in the place that the Creator does not illuminate for you. That's the place where you can awaken. Specifically the place where the desire to receive does not feel filling is the place of bestowal. It can be expressed there.
1: Let's go to the next part, but sing a song first.

0: כן, חברים, אנחנו כבר עכשיו בשלב...
1: Yes, friends, we are in an advanced stage of the preface to the wisdom of Kabbalah, this series of lessons that Rav gave, and we're already in an advanced lesson, lesson six, the part, its third part. Hence, we will dive right into the lesson, and then we'll have time for questions and to scrutinize what the place that we're studying, and we're not forgetting why we're studying Pticha. About the upper worlds.
2: So we had a tabu below the tabu, the general tabu of Galgalta. Until the siyum, we had 10 sfirot of Nekudot. Nekudot of Sag, Keter Chochma Bina Chesed Gvura Tiferet Netzach Hod Yisod Malchut. To the middle of Tiferet, we had the second restriction. This new place is called Parsa. It's allowed, the light is allowed till there and not beyond that point. The vessels of Keter Chochma Bina are called Galgalta and Enayim. Sorry. Keter Chochma Bina are called Galgalta. And Chesed Gvura Tiferet are called Enayim. Together they are called Galgalta and Enayim. The vessels below the Parsa until the Siyum are called Achap. Why? The third of Tiferet is called Ozen, Nehi is called Chotem, and Malchut is called Pe. We didn't learn this?
1: We learned.
2: We did. That's why I'm just saying it briefly. The place from Tabu to Parsa is called the place of the world of Atzilut. It'll come out later. The place of Ozen, the lower part of Tiferet, it will be the place of the world of Bria. Netzach Od Yesod will be the place for the world of Yetzirah. And Malchut will be the place for the world of Asiya. After that, there was a coupling in the Rosh of Sag. There was a coupling on phase two over one in the second restriction. So we had a coupling which the light filled this vessel till the Parsa. This place was divided into Keter, Abba Veima, and Zon. Abba Veima, I'm writing that their state was face to back. This state is called Katnut, smallness, of the world of Nikudim. Afterwards, there was a coupling on phase 4 over 3, with on the next record. From that, the light came to Keter and to Abba Veima. Went through the Parsa. When it passed through Abba Veima, so below Abba Veima, and below here, the shattering of the vessels took place. From the shattering of the vessels, This vessel that shattered was divided into eight parts. We didn't learn this, right? So here we have 10 sefirot. This is in the guf and this is the rosh. Again, I'm writing Keter and Abba Ve'ima. Just Abba Ve'ima are already face to face. This is Rosh and this is Guf. The Guf are 10 Sefirot. And from these 10 Sefirot, we have the first nine and Malchut.

0: מה קורה לנו כאן?
1: Now what happens here?
0: בכל הגוף יש לנו 8 חלקים.
1: In all the guf, you have 8 parts called the 8 melachim, 8 kings.
0: ובכל מלך,
1: and in every king, there's a vessel. The vessel is called Havaya. Keter Chochma Bina Zeran Pinen Malchut. Keter is the tip of the Yud, and the rest is Yud Kei Vav Kei Havaya. 4 parts. Chochma Bina Zeran Pin Malchut. In every vessel. So 8 times 4 is 32. In Gematria, it's Lamed Bet. Lamed is 30 and 2 is Bet. Meaning we have, all in all, in every vessel, 32 parts. If we have the first 9 Sfirot, so it's 9, and if each one of them has 32 parts, so it's 288. In Gematria, it's Rapach. 288. And Malchut only has 1 part, which is 32 Lamed Bet. So together it's Rapach plus Lamed Bet. It's Shach parts. Or same thing if you do 32 times 10. 320 parts. No matter which way you want to calculate it. What does that mean? It tells us that all in all, in the shattered vessel, there are 320 parts that have to be corrected. In which way? 288 parts don't belong to Malchut, and only the part of the Malchut, which is called Lamed Bet, or Lev, it means heart. So the stony heart, that's the only part that cannot be corrected. Lev Ha'Even, the stony heart, or the heart of stone. And the Rapach, the 288, you can correct.
2: Can you return the part about the 8 there?
1: The 8 are the 8 kings. They're 8 parts of development in the shattering of the vessels. Each part is included of Havaya, which is 32. So each part that shattered into 32 parts, and we have 10 sefirot. So 10 times 32 is 320 shattered parts. Out of them, what is possible to correct? What isn't part of Malchut? What is part of the first nine sefirot? So 32 times 9 is 288 parts, which is possible to correct after the shattering of the vessels, and only Malchut, that is the stony heart, its 32 parts cannot be corrected.
2: What is, please, the first 9?
1: The first 9 sefirot, from Keter to Yesod.
2: The Malchut that we wrote down there is equal to it. It's not in Gematria.
1: No, the Malchut is 1. You have 9 sefirot and the last 1.
2: It's similar here because here it's Lev and also there it's 32 and also 32 there.
1: Malchut is 1 sefira. It includes 32 parts. Okay, you can ask. It won't help anyway, but you can ask. I remember myself. Today it's easy. Within a month or two, people get it. For me, it took, I don't know, 2 or 3 years. So I started understanding where I am and what's preventing me. This was different 20 years ago than it is today.
2: Why is it?
1: The stony heart, Lev Ha'Even.
2: Why is Malchut not possible to be corrected?
1: From the time of the first restriction in the world of Ein Sof, from there it can be corrected. That's where she was restricted. What did she say? That I don't want to use my own qualities. I can't receive there in order to bestow, so I'll use the first nine. What's the first nine? That I'm included of the first nine. Here too, what's going to happen? We'll see a result of the shattering.
2: There are many questions.

0: First Patsuf called Gergalta came out, performed a coupling by striking in the Rosh, and the light expanded to the Toch of Galgalta. In the Sof, the light did not expand. That's why, as a result, in the Sof of Galgalta, a record remains. The light of Chasadim expanded below in Galgalta on coarseness of phase 4. Then Galgalta, because in the Rosh of Galgalta there was a decision how much to receive, let's say 20% in the Toch of Galgalta, which means that in the Sof 80% cannot be received. But because there was a calculation in the Rosh of Galgalta, as a result, this decision as much as to receive, it's also a decision as much as not to receive, meaning as a result, the light of Chassadim expands here below the Tabu. This is Tabu and this is the Siyum. So Tabu, Galgalta refines itself because of the beating of the inner and external lights, and the next Potsuf called Ab comes out. Galgalta is coarseness of phase 4, and Ab is the coarseness of phase 3. It refines, and Potsuf Sa comes out on phase 2. Then the same with Ma on coarseness of phase 1, and then Bun comes out on coarseness of phase of the root. This is how all the Patsufim of the world of Ak come out. This is all called the world of Ak, Adam Kadmon. Now, after the world of Ak came out, what happens next? So, something special happens here. While Sag refines, it loses the record of phase 3 and only remains phase 2. And since phase 2 is Bina, there was no limitation of expanding below the Tabu. The expanding of below the Tabu or until the Tabu was only on the light of Chochmah. That's why the light of Bina, while the Nekudot of Sag come out, the light of Bina descends below the Tabu, and here it has the coarseness of phase 2, and it meets the same light of Bina that's below the light of Mercy. It meets the coarseness of phase 4, they get to know each other, and as a result, the world of Nikudim in Katnut, in smallness, is born. That's called Nekudot of Sag. What do they include?
1: Chochmah, Bina.
0: We have 10 Sfirot, so we have Keter, Chochmah, Bina, Chesed, Gvura, and 2/3 of Tiferet. Why? Because Tiferet is the Bina of the Guf. And below the Parsa, we have 1/3 of Tiferet, Netzach, Hod, Yesod, and Malchut. Here there was already a place made for the worlds. What's a place? It's a deficiency for the worlds. Afterwards is a result of different processes that will keep coming. So the world of Atzilut will be born here. Then in the 1/3 of Tiferet, the world of Briah. Then in Nehi, the world of Yetzirah. And in Malchut, the world of Asiyah. Here for now, there's only a place for the worlds, not the worlds themselves. So what happens when the light descended below the Tabu? It expanded below, and here was divided into two parts. The first part where you can work with it, which is Keter Chochmah Bina Chesed Gvura Tiferet, since they are vessels of bestowal, and the part you cannot work with, even though you're receiving the light of Chassadim, you can't work with them because they're vessels of reception, which is a 1/3 of Tiferet, Netzachot, Yisod, Malchut. And this limitation of not being able to work with part of these vessels that are below the Parsa, this is called the second restriction. Or in other words, you could say that Malchut ascended from Siyum to the Parsa, to the 1/3 of Tiferet. This limitation here that you cannot work, this is called the second restriction. Meaning if the first restriction says that you can't work at all, with any Sfira, only if you have an intention to bestow, that's why here the light was rejected from the Peh of the Parsuf.

0: צמצום בית, אפשר.
1: Now, according to the second restriction, you can work, but only with part of the vessels. Keter chokhma bina, chesed gvura tiferet. And with the vessels below, you cannot work. Where do the records ascend to of Nekudot of Sag that is descended below? They rise to the Rosh of Sag. Since Sag is Ima, is Bina, it performs all the calculations of what's happening below the Tabo, because when did the Nekudot of Sag come out? When Sag refined. That's why Sag is the Partsuf that is in charge of everything happening here. It ascends to the Rosh of Sag, makes a calculation on two types of records. One is on the coarseness of phase four. It's a bigger coarseness. And the second on phase two over one,
0: מצומצמת.
1: Restricted.
0: למה מצומצמת? כי מצומצמת.
1: Why is it restricted? Because it's restricted already in the second restriction, and there's a limitation. You remember the coarseness that one below, two over one. It's restricted with the second restriction. That's why you get two different couplings here now for a birth of a new world called the world of Nikudim. You always take the easier, which is the restricted 2 over 1. These records ascend to Rosh of Sag, and as a result, the world of Nikudim in Katnut was born. The world of Nikudim, which is restricted according to the second restriction, that's called Katnut, smallness. You can only use part of the vessels. So the first Patsuf that comes out in the world of Nikudim in Katnut is called Abba Ve'ima. Sorry, Keter. Afterwards, the Patsuf called Abba Ve'ima. And afterwards comes a Partsuf called Zon or Zat. I'll explain this in a moment. And then there are very deep explanations. We're not going to get into this because the Sorav doesn't get into this. It's just a quick brief. So the first Partsuf is called Keter. Only in its Gilgal Te'anayim, the top part, it's a chap, the lower part is restricted under the second restriction. That's why we're not using it. Then there's a potsuf called Abba Ve'ima, and then Zet, or Zon. So again, the first potsuf, which is Keter, only its Gilgal Te'anayim, only the part you can use. Then the part you can't use, you don't work with it. This is called the achap, you don't work with it. The second patsuf, Abba Ve'ima, comes out, and with the lower part, with the achap, it cannot be used. And the third part, Partsuf, that comes out is Zat of Nikudim. And also, it's a chap that is below the Parsa. You can also not use this part. Meaning the world of Nikudim in Katnut, it's actually three Partsufim, and they're all also in Katnut. You can only use their Galgal Ta'anayim, Keter, Abba Ve'ima, and Zat. But it's the continuation is already in this already. Because each one of them, its achap is in the Galgal Te'anayim of the Partsuf below it. So the achap of Keter is in Galgal Te'anayim of Abba Ve'ima. The achap of Abba Ve'ima is in the Galgal Te'anayim of Zat or Zon, and the achap of Zon is below the Parsa. This is an expression of those records that are called phase 2 over 1 restricted, and from them the world of Nikudim and Katnut is born. Nikudim of Katnut, smallness. The small Nikudim. Now again, those

0: same records ascend back to the Rosh of Sag and say, now we want to implement the desire of coarseness of phase 4. For this reason, we need greatness. Then a special light comes. We're not going to get into it. It's called the light of Ab Sag. It comes from Ab through Sag and creates Gadlut, greatness, in the first patsuf called Keter. What is greatness? What does it mean? That if before you couldn't use Tzachap, now you can. Keter becomes from the Sfirot called Gagal Tanaim, it becomes into 10 Sfirot that you can work with all of it. Then, as a result of the continuation of that demand for realizing the coarseness of phase 4, we're not going to go into too many details here, also Abba Ve'ima get greatness. It sees that Keter can receive greatness, and it also demands a greatness. As a result, also Abba Ve'ima get greatness. Now, Keter of Abba Ve'ima are called the Orashim, Rosh. Rosh of clothing, Rosh of coarseness. There's no problem in receiving 10 Sfirot, because also when you get it, it's the Rosh. The Rosh only calculates. It doesn't really receive and practice. But as a result of this, because the Echap of Abba Ve'ima are in the Toch of Gergal Tanaim of Zat, also Zat asks for a greatness. And then the light comes through Gergal Ta'ab Sagma and enters Keter, which is in Gadlut, Abba Ve'ima that are in Gadlut, and now it wants to enter Zat. But Zat, look, it's a Echap are below the Parsa. And here is where a shattering happens. What is this shattering? It means that the light comes, which is greater than the screen's ability to work with it. It's greater with the screen's ability to reject it. That's why it causes Zat of Nikudim, that same Parsuf called Zat of Nikudim, is shattered into parts. It's shattered into 320 parts. 320 parts. There are stages of this shattering. It's called the Four Kings. And each one of them has, eight kings. 8 melachim times 4 phases, this equals 32. Since each one of them has 10 sfirot, so times 10, this equals 320. So all in all, we have 320 parts, but because only the part of Malchut you cannot use, that's why Rav explains here that the 320 is divided to a Pach, which is 288 plus 32. The 32 is Malchut, and the 288 are the first 9. This is the picture, meaning after the state of the world of Nikudim in Katnut, here it was in Katnut, then the light came and entered Keter in Tegadlut, Abba Ve'im in Tegadlut, I wanted to do Tezat also, and here the 8 kings came out, 8 attempts to enter Zat, each one of them made a shattering, each shattering in 4 phases, every one of these phases has 10 sfirot, so all in all, it's 320 sparks, shattered parts, that from them there's a division into 288 plus 32. 288 because it belongs to the first 9, that somehow you can correct them. And these 32 that remained here below are parts that you cannot correct because they belong to Malchut. So this is called in Gematria, it's Lev, meaning the heart of stone. it's only corrected in the end of correction. So more or less till here is what we learned in all the parts till now, including this lesson. Now let's answer questions, please.
1: This division to eight kings, when did that happen? Because we know there's a Chap in Galgat Einayim, there's first nine in Malchut, there's all kinds of divisions, and suddenly eight kings came. Where did that come from, this division of eight kings? Rav didn't enter the explanation about that in the lesson. What's important is what shattered. What is the world of Nikudim made from in the world of Nikudim? What's in the world of Nikudim? The first Pratsuf is called Keter. Then Abba and Ima, right? And then what? Zon or Zat. So Abba and Ima, Keter did not break. It can't be that the Rosh will shatter. Abba and Ima did not shatter. Who shattered? Zon, Zat. And from there are all those parts. That's it. Because it starts, we start going to this and Panim, and Rav explained it very simply. It's one Partsuf when it has 10 Sfirot, and that's how it shattered. That's what Gilad drew here.
2: Kenavi.
3: About the shatterings, we hear easier. The question about the shattering, that it happened as a result of the second restriction, but is the shattering really also over? Is it going over the laws of the first restriction?
1: Yes, of course. What does the first restriction say? You cannot receive within the desire to receive. You can only receive in the first nine. Malchut is restricted. What happened in the second restriction? Doesn't matter. This restriction was expanded even more. It expanded from Malchut up to here, up to Parsa. Now, until Parsa, you can't receive also. So where can you receive? Only Rav drew there. Galgal Teinayim, right? Ket, Chochma, Bina, Chesed, Gvurah, Tiferet. He defined it as Galgal Teinayim. But here, below the Parsa, the true vessels of reception, you cannot receive. But it's the same law. The desire to receive, you cannot receive. It's the restriction, the first restriction law.
2: Moscow Sheva.
4: И все же я продолжу вопрос Ицика. Почему восемь, если разбился только...
3: I'll continue Ицик's question. Why is it eight? If only Zat was shattered, that is the last seven Sfirot. So why is it eight? Malachim.
1: Again, Misha said Rav didn't explain it, but nevertheless, there are four attempts to enter from Abba and Ima to Zat. Abba and Ima are the causation for the shattering, because they wanted to deepen to Zat the ability to receive greatness like they did. Also, the question is, how do they do this if they know that they will shatter? There's many other questions here in the matter. And Abba and Ima work by four phases. The first part is called the kings of Dachgat, Da'at, Chesed, Gvura, and the upper third of Tiferet. And then there are the kings of Tanhim. It's the bottom third of Tiferet, Netzach, Od, Yesod, Malchut. So those are the eight kings, Dachgat and Tanhim. At the moment, we can't enter to why it is. There are very beautiful explanations, but we'll simply have to dive here into many other explanations. We want to go according to the level that Rav explained it, not to enter into more than that. But we need to remember now, there's the kings of Dagat, there's the kings of Tanhim, four and four, all together, eight kings. Kiev one.
5: Чому взагалі творіння, маючи стільки запобіжників, допустило проходження світла під Парсу? І в результаті розбиття келім.
3: Why was the light able to go below the parsa when there's also the first and second restriction and a screen, how can creation that has so many mechanisms to protect let the light go below the parsa? And as a result, there was a shattering of the vessels.
1: You're right, you're correct. But Gilad explained now, and Rav explained that the records ascended from below the Tabur, the records rose to Rosh of Sag. And every record gives birth to a Partsuf, the next Partsuf. So the first time the Partsuf of Nikudim in Katnut was born upon the records Bet Aleph, 2-1 with the restriction. And then the records of 4-3 also demand its greatness, its Gadlut. And there's also a coupling about that in the Rosh, right? In the Rosh of Sag already, not in Nikve 9, but in Peh. And then upon that emerges the world of Nikudim in Gadlut. And then the light descends until the Parsa. The light didn't descend below the Parsa, right? It's called Cholam Shurim Shurkin and Chirik. We'll explain that later, but it only descended to the Parsa. It didn't descend below the Parsa, but the shattering already took place. Hence, the laws are absolute. They're not cancelled. The law of the second restriction does not let the light descend below Parsa, hence the shattering took place.
3: But the fact that it wants to go below the Parsa and already touches it, that's a shattering. And the reason is in the Rosh of Sag that there shouldn't have been a shattering. But on the other hand, if there wasn't, so Adam Rishon wouldn't have been born, and there wasn't concealment, and the thought of creation couldn't take place. Meaning, there is something here. There is a process in Rosh of Sag that came in an ascent. In Rosh of Sag, there was a calculation. So Abba Veima don't know they are performing a shattering, but they think they can really give greatness according with keeping the laws. So it's like not like a mistake. It's part of the thought of creation in order to create the state of the created being. And then it repeats itself also with Adam Rishon. Adam Rishon is born. You know the story of the Bible. It thought it could eat from the tree of knowledge, but it couldn't. So it's not mistakes. It's not malfunctions. It's planned in this way for this world that is disconnected from spirituality could come out where we're in order to read everything that Bala Sulam and Rav are explaining. And a free desire will awaken in us to climb back to this place where the Kabbalists are telling us about. If there wasn't a shattering, none of this would have happened and there would only be a still world.
1: We said that in Galgalta, she makes a calculation in the Rosh, how much she can receive and how much she cannot receive. And in the part from Tabu to Siyum, there's the expansion of Chasadim in the parts of Galgalta.
3: Because the force is not to receive, it's also pleasure. But it's not the pleasure of the light of Chokhmah. We call it the pleasure of the light of Chasadim, because against this vessel of the Sof of the Patsuf, there are lights. There are lights of the vessel not receiving surrounding light. Against that, you have the Sof of the Patsuf.
1: And also in Sag, in the Nekudot of Sag, we say there's an expansion of Chasadim. What's the difference between the expansion of Chasadim in Galgalta and then in Sag? And what happens here, actually, with this 4-3, the incorporation of 4-2?
3: First of all, let's summarize that the light of Chasadim doesn't have a limitation to go below Tabor, right? Because it's the light of Chasadim, it's the light of bestowal. The light of Chokhmah is the light of the purpose of creation. That's why we have to limit it. Also, the restriction was on the light of Chokhmah, not Chasadim. That's why there's no problem expanding below Tabu. Not only is there no problem, wherever you can bestow, you bestow. So also below Tabu, an opportunity to bestow is great. That's called that first the world was created in equality of judgment, according to the first restriction, saw that it could not exist, And then mercy came, meaning the expansion of the chassadim below is in order to do something that couldn't have been done without it. Otherwise, the world of Ak would have been created, and that's where creation would have ended. It wouldn't be used below Tabul. Now, what's the difference between the light of mercy of phase 4 to the light of mercy of phase 1? It's a great difference. First of all, in coarseness, phase 4 is much greater than phase 2. Second is by expanding below Tabul. So like as someone explained before, we'll take an example. Let's say you decided that you're not going to eat anything sweet. Why? The doctor said you're sick. So you don't eat sweet. You don't touch it. All this is great. But now you go next to a bakery and you see all those wonderful things that are there. But still, in the bakery, you find with all those great smells and cakes and chocolates, everything you see there, you see a cucumber. And you say, even though I can't have all this, I'll calculate that I'm not allowed to, still I can't have the cucumber. And you eat it. So that's, let's say it's the toch of the gagalta. But the whole other bakery you saw before, you didn't eat. So there's a force to overcome that you already checked that it works. It's not just a decision not to eat sweet. You sat at home and decided. You went and you got all the opportunity to receive, but you didn't use it. We gave a corporeal example, but in spirituality, it's a lot beyond this because it's bestowing. It's contact with the Creator. The contact with the Creator remains still more important, even though all the pleasure in the will to receive, you decided not to use it. And that's the expansion of the light of mercy below Tabu. In Sag, it's something completely different already. Sag loses coarseness of phase 3 it had. When Sag came out, it came out on phase 3 over 2. Those are the Tamim. It expanded from above downward according to 3-2. This is the emergence of Sag here, from above downward according to phase 3 over 2. When it refines, it loses phase 3 of clothing and remained with only phase 2. These Nekudot, again, we didn't go into this because Soav didn't elaborate on it, but there is each one of these nekudot is a coupling on its own. It's an expansion from below upward. When it happens on phase 2, the light of chassadim, suddenly there's an opportunity to go below the tabu. So it's already a coupling on striking on the light of mercy and expanding below. So it's a lot more active than phase 4 that only came out from not receiving. But still, it's only on phase 2. So there's a big difference between whether the light of mercy shines on phase 2 or phase 4, but because of their qualities, they learn how to know each other here. These two qualities that descended below the tabu.
1: And what happens between them now, between these two qualities?
3: Now nothing can happen. Why? Because they don't have a Rosh yet. They need to ascend to Rosh of Sag and to ask for a coupling. Just the question is, what are they asking the coupling for? So first of all, what was created here, that already if the expansion of the Nekudot of Sag, there was a second restriction here. Nekudot of Sag descended on phase 2, and also Bet disappeared, and only phase 2 over 1 was remained, and every desire to expand gets a new limitation. You can only expand on Galgalta and Enayim. This is Galgalta and Enayim. And on the Achap, you can't.
1: So what's below the parsa is Galgalta Enayim, and below it's the Achap.
3: This limitation is the first thing that happens, which means that Malchut ascended from below upward. In a sense, from here to here. to the Pasuk. It now controls all the part from the Pasan below. It's darkness, a limitation. Just as it was before in Siyum Raglin, now it's below the Pasan, meaning that you can only work with the vessels that are here. And according to that, you see that Keter, Abba Ve'ima, and Zat only expand below the, above the Pasan. You don't use the Achap, not Keter, not Abba Ve'ima, and not Zat. And this is the first world that came out, the world of Nikudim in Katnut Smonis, according to the second restriction. Till here it's okay, but till here it's clear, but there's also phase four, that once, and that wasn't restricted in the second restriction. It expanded, and it's here. It's waiting for realization. And if you can realize the purpose of creation, why not? You can do something with it. And here's the whole process we were talking about, till really there's an attempt to go below the parsa. And that already goes against the law of the first restriction. Avi knows the answer. He asked in order to awaken it. So once the opportunity to go below the parsa came, they tried to do it and discovered that they couldn't, that there's no force of the screen. You see that you're trying to receive and you have no screen, that's a shattering.
1: Thank you. Ooh, 5:25. We went over. So we're towards the end. And there are no announcements, so we're going to move to a song. Thank you, everyone.

0: חברים יקרים, בחלק הראשון של השיעור נלמד שיעור של הרב מתחת.
1: Dear friends, in the first part of the lesson, we will watch a recorded lesson from May 1st, 2002, based on the article, One's Greatness Depends on the Measure of One's Faith in the Future.
0: עמוד 436, נקרא יחד את המאמר.
1: We will read the article together in the 10. Attention, the... Note that the article is very long. It'll take 55 minutes, thereabouts. One's greatness depends on the measure of one's faith in the future. It is written in the Zohar, quote, Then shall Moses sing. It should have said, sang. And it replies, But this thing depends on the future, when he complimented for that time and complimented for the future, when Israel are destined to praise this singing in the future. This singing is in female form, but it should have said this song in male form in Hebrew. And it replies, this singing is the queen praising the king. Rabbi Yehuda said, thus, if it is the singing of the queen to the king, why does it say Moses and the children of Israel? After all, the queen should have been the one who is praising. And it replies, happy are Moses and Israel, for they know how to properly praise the king for the queen. End quote. We should understand the answer that he gives about what is written in future tense, that it refers to the future. What does it come to teach us in the work? We should also understand the answer he's giving. Why does it say singing in female form, which he interprets to relate to the intention of Malchut, meaning that Malchut is praising the king, about which Rabbi Yehuda asked, thus if he is referring to Malchut, why does it say Moses and the children of Israel? For this reason, he must interpret it such that his intention is Moses and Israel, who know how to praise the king for Malchut. We should also understand the meaning of Moses, Moshe, and Israel having to praise the king for the Malchut. And why do they not have to praise the king for themselves, but rather for the Malchut? It is known that Moshe is called the faithful shepherd. Baal Sulam interpreted that Moshe was providing Israel with faith. And faith is called Malchut, kingdom or kingship. In other words, he instilled the fear of heaven, called the kingdom of heaven, into the people of Israel. This is why Moshe is called the faithful shepherd, named after the faith. As it is written, quote, and they believed in the Lord and his servant Moshe, end quote. Meaning for Moshe instilling in them faith in the Creator. It is known that one cannot live from negativity, but rather from positivity. This is so because nourishment refers to what a person receives and enjoys receiving. And this comes to us from the purpose of creation called his desire to do good to his creations. Therefore, a person must receive delight and pleasure so as to have something with which to delight one's body. And this is called positivity, meaning a filling. And with this filling, he satisfies his needs. But a person also needs a lack, for otherwise there is no place in which the light of life can enter. A lack is called a kli, a vessel. This means that if one has no vessels, he cannot receive anything. And a lack is called a desire, a want, meaning that he has a desire for something and he feels that he is lacking this thing, and he wishes to satisfy the need. To the extent that he feels its absence and to the extent that he needs to satisfy his need, this is the measure of his lack. In other words, a great lack or a small lack depends on the measure of one's sense of necessity to satisfy that need.
0: אם האדם בא לידי הרגשה שחסר לו משהו,
1: This means that if a person comes to feel that he's lacking something, and he feels that feeling in every organ, yet he does not have a strong desire to satisfy his need, there are many reasons why he does not have such great desire to satisfy his need. One, he told his friends what he needs, and he feels the necessity for it. However, the friends made him see that what he needs is unattainable. So his friends influenced him with their views that he must accept his situation. They weakened his strength to overcome, so he can prevail over the obstacles on the way to obtaining what he wants. In consequence, the need and craving weakened as well, since he sees that he will never obtain what he needs. And for this reason, meaning because he sees that it is utterly impossible that he will ever be able to satisfy his need, this is the reason why he does not obtain his goal. It causes him to lessen his lack. It turns out that his great desire has waned due to despair.
0: Two.
1: Sometimes he does not even tell his friends what he wants. He only hears from friends speaking with each other, and he hears that they have already given up, and that affects him too. In other words, their despair affects him, and he loses the enthusiasm that he had for achieving adhesion as soon as possible. Thus, he loses that willpower.
0: Three.
1: Sometimes one thinks for himself without any slander from the outside, but he sees that each time he wishes to draw near to holiness, when he begins to analyze, he realizes the opposite, that he is regressing instead of moving forward. And this causes him to lose his strength for the work. It turns out that then he collapses under his load, for he has nothing from which to receive sustenance, as he sees only negativity and darkness. Thus he loses the spirit of life that he had when he seemingly had some livelihood called sustaining his soul. And now he feels spiritually dead, meaning that he cannot make a single movement in the work, just as if he were actually dead.
2: It turns out, this means that even though now he sees the truth, meaning the recognition of evil, it is negative, and from this one cannot receive any livelihood, since provision of the body is specifically from positivity. Therefore, one must walk on the right line for two reasons. One, to keep his desire from waning when he hears slander. Two, to receive vitality, which is specifically from positivity, meaning that it is positive that there is a matter of wholeness here. However, it is difficult to understand how, when he criticizes his work order and sees that his being immersed in self-love is the truth, how can he be told to walk on the right line, which is called wholeness? After all, as far as he can see, when he judges honestly, it is a total lie. It is known that general and particular are equal. This means that the individual follows the same order that applies to the collective. In regard to the collective, it was given to us to believe in the coming of the Messiah. I believe in the coming of the Messiah, and though he may be delayed, I await his arrival still. And one must never give up and say, I see that I cannot obtain dvikut with the Creator. This is considered that he exits the exile among the nations of the world, called self-love, and comes under the authority of Kedusha, and comes to correct the root of his soul and cling to the life of lives. It follows that if one believes in the general redemption, he should believe that redemption will come to him in particular. Hence, one should receive wholeness for himself with respect to the future in a way that one should depict for himself the measure of goodness, pleasure, and joy that he will receive when all his needs are satisfied. This certainly gives him emotional satisfaction and energy to work to obtain this goal that he hopes to achieve. It turns out that first one must depict for himself that he is hoping for, what he's hoping for, that it will make him happy and joyful if he obtains what he anticipates. However, first one should thoroughly know the goal he wants to obtain. If one does not pay close attention and much scrutiny to what he expects from his life, meaning that he should tell himself, now I have decided what I want. After analyzing the joy in life that can be obtained in the work, in the world. If he has the opportunity to obtain this, he will have strength and wisdom to say, now I can thank the Creator for creating his world. Now he can wholeheartedly say, blessed is he who said, let there be the world, since I feel the delight and pleasure that it's truly worthwhile for me and for all creations to receive this delight and pleasure that I have now received from the purpose of creation, called his desire to do good to his creations. And although he's still far from obtaining the goal, if he nonetheless knows for certain from what he can receive his future happiness, it is as it is written, Rabbi Meir says, anyone who engages in Torah Lishma is rewarded with a great many things. Moreover, the whole world is worthwhile for him. He is let into the secrets of the Torah, and he becomes like an everlasting spring. When he pays attention to this, to what he can achieve, meaning when he feels the importance of the goal and depicts for himself the happiness he will achieve, and the joy that he will experience when he attains it are unimaginable.
0: Lachen,
2: Thus, to the extent that he believes in the importance of the goal, and to the extent that he believes that though he may be delayed, I await his arrival still, he can receive the filling of the light of life from the future goal. It is known that there is inner light and there is surrounding light. Baal HaSulam interpreted inner light as referring to what one receives in the present, and surrounding light as the light that is destined to shine, but which one has not yet attained. However, the surrounding light shines to an extent in the present, to the extent of his confidence that he will attain it. He said that this is like a person who bought merchandise from the market. Since many people brought this merchandise to the market, it had little value. All the merchants wanted to sell the merchandise at any price. But there were no buyers, because everyone was afraid to buy. Perhaps it might grow even cheaper. Then one man bought all the merchandise for a very low price. When he came home and told them what happened in the market, they all laughed at him. What did you do? Of course, all the merchants wanted to sell all the merchandise they had in stock. This will only make everything cheaper, and as a result, you will lose all your money. But he insisted, saying, now I am happier than ever, since I will profit from this merchandise, not as before, when I knew I could get 20% profit from the merchandise. Instead, I'll make a 500% profit. However, I will not sell it now. I will store it, and I will take it into the market in 3 years. For by then, this merchandise will not be found here in the country, and I will get the price that I want.
1: It turns out that if he calculates how much he has earned in the present, meaning this year, then he has nothing. This is considered as him having nothing in the present with which to be happy. This is an allegory about the inner light, which shines in the present. However, the surrounding light, called the light that shines specifically in the future, shines in the present too. To the extent of one's belief that in the future he will receive the full reward he hopes for, and then his joy will be complete. Now he is receiving joy and high spirits from what he will receive in the future. And this explains the above allegory, that this merchant was ridiculed by everyone for buying the merchandise in the market precisely when it was irrelevant, when no one wanted to buy it. Yet, he bought it as something that others left because it was worthless. And now he is delighted, because he is 100% sure that in 3 years this merchandise will not be found anywhere, and then he will get rich. And so he enjoys in the present what will happen in the future.
0: בשיעור שהוא מאמין ולא מתייאש מהעתיד.
1: It follows that to the extent that he believes that it will come to him and does not despair about the future, as it is written, quote, though he may be delayed, I will await his arrival still, end quote. He can enjoy in the present what will come in the future. Thus, when a person is told that even though he walked on the left line, meaning criticized and saw that he was in utter baseness, and he sees this truth, since he does not wish to deceive himself and justify his thoughts and actions, but rather he seeks the truth and does not care if the truth is bitter, yet he wishes to achieve the goal for which he was born. But because of all this truth, he cannot go on living, since it is impossible to live without pleasure, called vitality and life. To live, one needs light, which revives a person. By living, it is possible to work and to reach the goal. For this reason, he must then shift to the right line, called wholeness. However, this wholeness, from which he now receives that liveliness that sustains his body, should be built on a basis of truth. This brings up the question, how can he receive wholeness when he sees the truth, that he is in the lowest state, immersed in self-love from head to toe, and without a spark of bestowal? To that he should say, everything I see is true. However, it is so from the perspective of the inner light. This means that in the present, he is in lowliness and has nothing from which to receive joy and life. But from the perspective of the surrounding light, which is the future, he believes that, quote, though he may be delayed, I await his arrival still, end quote. It turns out that through the surrounding light that shines in relation to the future, he can draw it, so it will shine in the present. And to the extent of the faith and confidence, and to the extent of the faith and confidence he has in the coming of the Messiah, on the personal level, he can draw vitality and joy, so it will shine in the present. And it follows that now that he is walking on the right line to receive wholeness, it is the real truth, since the surrounding light shines in the present, and besides, it is a path of truth. And since by believing in the coming of the Messiah on a personal level, it is a great remedy that through the commandment of faith, the future will draw near to the present in him. This means that the surrounding lights will be internal. This is regarded as the light actually clothing in the present. It is called the surrounding will become internal. Thus, from here, meaning from faith, from believing that in the end he will reach the goal, even though reason shows him each

0: as it is written in the Sulam commentary. Now we can understand what we asked about why the Zohar explains that this is why it is written, shall sing, in future tense. By that, it implies that Israel are destined to praise through song in the future. What does that come to teach us in the work? In matters of work, we should know what we have now, in the present, and know what we must do. Thus, what can we learn about what the future holds? As we explained, we must walk on the right line, which is wholeness, and receive vitality from it, because it is impossible to live from negativity. Hence, there is advice to feel wholeness from what will be in the future. This is the meaning of what the righteous call singing in the future. In other words, now in the present, they are singing about what they will receive in the future. This means that to the extent that they picture the delight and pleasure they will receive in the future, they can feel it in the present, provided they have faith that there is a future, meaning that in the future everyone will be corrected. This is something one can already be thankful for in the present, to the extent that he feels it. This is the measure of the praise that he can give in the present. And besides for receiving life in the present from positivity, he gains from the goal in general being important for him, because he must picture for himself the delight and pleasure in store for the creatures to receive.
1: And each time he contemplates the matter, he gradually sees a bit more of what he can receive in the future. Meaning, what has been prepared for us by the purpose of creation. And although he sees that in his current state, he is miles away from the goal, this depends on the measure of his faith in the goal, as in the example of the allegory above. This follows the rule, all that is certain to be collected is deemed collected. With the above, we can understand what the Zohar explains, that the reason why it writes shall sing in future tense is to imply that Israel is destined to praise this singing in the future. This is so because we must know this, so we can receive joy and vitality in the present from what will be in the future. By this we can sing in the present as if now we were receiving all the delight and pleasure. This is regarded as being able to receive illumination from a surrounding. In other words, the surrounding shines in the internal from afar, meaning that although a person is still far from obtaining the delight and pleasure, he can still draw illumination from the surrounding light, also in the present. Now we will explain what we asked about the Zohar, explaining why he writes this singing in female form. It is because Moses and Israel know how to properly praise the king or the queen. Then we asked, why do Moses and Israel not praise the king for themselves? First, we must understand why we have to praise the king. In corporeality, we understand that a flesh and blood king needs honors,

0: to be respected. He enjoys the praises that the people give him. But with regard to the Creator, why does he need us to praise him and sing before him, chants and songs? It is a known rule that everything we say in regard to the Creator is only by way of, by your actions we know you. However, there is no attainment in Him Himself whatsoever. Rather, all we speak relates to the attainment of the Lower Ones. This is the reason why one must praise and thank the Creator. To that extent, one can test how much importance and greatness of the King he feels. The purpose of creation is to do good to his creations, meaning for the creatures to enjoy him. And by the measure of the greatness of the giver, there's meaning and pleasure in giving, that they give him in order to delight. And when one tries to give ten thanks, he already has reason for considering and scrutinizing the giving, what he received and from whom he received, meaning the greatness of the giving and the greatness of the giver. It follows that one's gratitude should not be because the upper one will enjoy it, but so that the lower one will enjoy it. Otherwise, it is similar to the allegory that Bar-Sulam said about the verse, "Who has not taken my name in vain?" He asked, "What does it mean that a person takes in vain? Does it mean that he was given a soul from above in vain?" He said that it's similar to a child being given a bag of gold coins. He is delighted about the coins because they look nice and are lovely to look at. But the child is incapable of assessing the value of the gold coins. From this, we can understand that the gratitude and praise that we give to the Creator are only to benefit the creatures, meaning that we have something by which to praise the King. This means that when one tries to praise the Creator, this is the time when he is capable of feeling the importance of the gift and the importance of the giver of the gift. For this reason, what one should mind most is the praise that one gives to the King. This enables him to be given every time anew. Otherwise, if one cannot appreciate the King's gift, one cannot be given anything, because he falls under the definition of who is a fool, he who loses what he's given. And what is the reason that a fool loses what he's given? This is simple. He is a fool. He does not appreciate the importance of the matter, so he does not pay attention to keeping the gift that he has been given. For this reason, the extent of the importance of the gift is his keeping of it. Thus, he can be in a state of constant ascension, because it is evident that he does not lose what he is given, for he appreciates it. It follows that from the above that one may have many descents because he does not appreciate the gift of the king. In other words, he cannot appreciate the measure of the importance of the nearing that he has been given from above, a desire and thought that it is worthwhile to be a servant of the Creator. And since he did not know how to appreciate the importance of the matter, meaning the calling that he was given to enter and serve the king, he might even corrupt if he serves the king without knowing how to keep himself from blemishing something. In that state, a person is thrown back to a place of garbage and waste. In that state, he sustains himself on the same waste that cats and dogs search to sustain themselves. And he too searches for provision for his body in that place. He does not see that he can find provision elsewhere. Meaning, during the descent, those things that he said were waste and unfit as food for humans, but are suitable as food only for animals, he himself chases that provision and has no desire for human food because he finds it completely tasteless.
1: ומשום זה, עיקר יציבות המצבים של עליות תלויה בחשיבות
2: For this reason, the stability of the states of ascent depends primarily on the importance of the matter. This is why it depends mainly on the praise and gratitude he gives to being accepted from above. This is so because the praises themselves that he gives to the Creator enhance his importance and esteem. This is why we are commanded to think very seriously about praising. There are three discernments in regard to praising.
1: Aleph, Godel Netina.
2: One, the measure of the giving. This means that the importance of the gift is according to the measure of praise and gratitude that one gives for the gift. Two, the greatness of the giver. Meaning, if the giver is an important person, for example, if the king gives a present to someone, the gift may be a very small thing, but it will still be very important. In other words, the measure of the praise and gratitude does not take the greatness of the gift into account, but rather measures the greatness of the giver. Meaning, the same person might give to two people, but to one the giver is more important, and he recognizes the importance and greatness of the giver, and thus he will be more grateful than the other, who does not recognize the importance of the giver to the same extent. Three, the greatness of the giver, regardless of whether or not he gives. Sometimes the king is so important in the eyes of a person that the person has a strong desire to merely speak to the king, but not because he wishes to speak to the king so that the king will give him something. He doesn't want anything, but his whole pleasure is in having the privilege of speaking to the king. However, it is impolite to come to the king without some request. And so he is searching for some request that the king may grant. In other words, he says that he wants to come to the king so the king will give him something. But in truth, he says that he wants the king to give him something only externally.
1: הוא לא רוצה שום דבר מהמלך.

0: hearts, he does not want anything from the king. Just having the ability to speak to the king is enough for him, and it does not matter for him if the king has given him something or not. When people on the outside see that he did not receive a thing from the king, and look at him as he walks out of the king's house delighted and elated, they laugh at him. They tell him, "What a fool you are! How mindless are you? You can see for yourself that you are leaving as empty-handed as you came in. You walked into the king, the king's hall, to ask for something of the king, yet you walked out empty-handed. So why the joy?" We can understand this if, while a person prays to the Creator to give him something, we can discern about it, one, that one prays to the Creator to give him what he demands of the Creator. If the Creator accepts his demand for the prayer to be granted, when one receives what he wants, he is willing to thank the Creator. And the extent of salvation that he received from the Creator is the extent of his joy, high spirits, praise, and gratitude. In other words, everything is measured by the degree of salvation he received from the Creator.
1: Two,
0: the measure of the greatness of the giver. In other words, to the extent that he believes in the greatness of the Creator, this is what determines for him what he receives from the Creator. That is, even though in the eyes of the receiver it is a small thing, he still received something from the Creator. Thus, he can already be happy and praise and thank the Creator, since it is the giver who is important to him, as in the above-mentioned allegory.
1: Gimel, begadlut.
0: Three, the greatness of the giver without giving. He too has great importance. In other words, the king is so important in his eyes that he does not want anything from the king, but will consider it a great fortune if he can speak even a few words with the king. And the reason why he comes in with some request is only superficial, since one cannot come before the king without some request. Yet, he did not come for the king to grant his request. The reason he said he was asking for something was only for the external ones, who do not understand that speaking to the king is the most valuable giving. But the external ones do not understand it. When we speak of a single body, we should say that the external ones are the thoughts that come to a person from the outside world, meaning those who have no concept of internality and have no tools, have no means by which to understand that the internality of the king is what counts. Rather, they value the king only by what extends from the king to them, which is called the externality of the king. But they have no clue of the internality of the king, meaning the king himself, and not what extends from the king outward. Hence, these thoughts mock a person when he says, "Since I just spoke to the king, it does not matter if the king is granting my wish. Rather, his only wish is the internality of the king, not what extends from him."
1: לזאת,
0: Therefore, if a person prays to the Creator and does not see that the Creator has given him something, since what matters to him is the internality of the King, he can be happy and rejoice in having been rewarded with speaking to the King. Yet external thoughts within him wish to revoke that joy in him, because they consider only the vessels of reception, what he has received from the king in his vessels of reception. While he tells them, I am delighted and joyful, and I praise and thank the king simply for having given me the chance to speak with him. And this is enough for me.
2: Moreover, he says to his external ones, know that I want nothing from the king except to praise him and thank him. By this, I adhere to the king because I want to bestow upon him by praising him. I have nothing else to give him. It follows that now I am considered a servant of the Creator, and not a servant of myself. For this reason, I cannot hear your telling me, what have you gained? For example, all year long you engaged in Torah and prayer, keeping all the mitzvot, but you are still standing on the same degree as a year ago or two ago. Thus, why the joy that you praise the Creator and say, this is my gain, that I spoke to the Creator many times, and what else do I need? In other words, if the king had given me something, I might have received it in order to receive. But now that I have nothing in my hand, I am happy and thank the Creator because my intention in the work was only to bestow. However, since in that state a person is telling the truth, he faces strong resistance from the external ones, who cannot tolerate one who is walking on the path of truth, if his only aim is to bestow. In that state, he has a great war, and they wish to shatter his joy. They make him think that the opposite is true, that what they are telling him is the path of truth, and that he is deceiving himself, thinking that he is right. In this world, a lie usually succeeds. For this reason, he needs great strengthening. And to tell them, I am walking on the path of truth, and now I want to hear no criticism. If there's truth in your words, I ask that you will come to me with your complaints to show me the truth when I decide it is time for criticism. Only at that time will I be willing to listen to your views. It therefore follows that in order for one to have joy in the work of the Creator, all he needs is faith. In other words, when he believes in the greatness of the Creator, he does not need the king to give him anything. Simply being able to speak to the king is all he wants, meaning to speak to the Creator, as mentioned in the third discernment of giving praise. If he pays more attention to praising the king, then high inspiration will come to him by itself because he does not want anything from the king. This is similar to the Sfira Bina. It is known that at its end, Chokhmah does not wish to receive the light of Chokhmah, but Chokhmah wishes to bestow bestow upon the emanator as the emanator bestows upon Chokhmah. And she wants equivalence of form. In that state, the abundance called light of Chasadim, after the Kli, comes by itself. This means that the receiver wishes to engage in Chesed, hence the abundance is called light of Chasadim. It is similar here. When a person wants nothing of the king except to bestow upon the king and pays attention to what he thinks, an inspiration from above comes upon him by itself when he engages in singing and praising of the king, to the extent that he has prepared himself. Now we can understand the matter of Moses in Israel singing and praising the king for the queen, and not the queen herself. It is known that everything we say about the upper worlds is only in relation to the souls, that Malchut is called the collective soul of Israel, or the assembly of Israel. It is explained in the study of the Ten Sefirot that the soul of Adam Rishon came out from the interior of the worlds, Briah, Yetzirah, and Asiyah, from which he received Nefesh, Ruach, Neshama. And they all came out from Malchut of Atzilut, called Shechinah. And Zeranpin, who gives to the Malchut, is called King. Since Malchut is the receiver for the souls, it follows that Malchut cannot receive abundance for the people of Israel, because they are still unfit, having no vessels of bestowal. Otherwise, it will all go to the Sitra Achra, who are called dead, since there is reception in order to receive in them, which is called separation and remoteness from the Creator, who is called the Life of Lives. This is why they are called dead. In the Zohar, it is considered that a person must be concerned about the sorrow of the Shekhinah, meaning sorrow at not being able to receive abundance for her children, who are the people of Israel. She is called the Assembly of Israel, because she assembles within her the abundance that she should give to Israel. Therefore, when the people of Israel engage in equivalence of form, there is room for Malchut to receive the upper abundance from the king, who is called the giver, Zeranpin, so as to give to the people of Israel. This is called Malchut, who is called the queen, praising the king for the abundance she has received from him. Likewise, when she cannot receive abundance for Israel from the king, it is called the sorrow of the Shekhinah. And when she can receive abundance, she's called the mother of the sons, is happy, and she praises the king. Yet all the sorrow and joy relate only to the whole of Israel. This is why the Zohar says that Moses and Israel say the song, meaning praise the king for the queen. It means that the reason why Moses and Israel praise the king is for the queen, which means that they have established themselves to praise the king. Since what the king was to give to Moses and Israel was not for themselves, but for Malchut. In other words, they cannot tolerate the sorrow of the Shechina, which is why they engage in equivalence of form, so that Malchut can bestow. This is why it says, "Happy are Moses and Israel, for they know how to properly praise the king for the queen." We will now move to a lesson from May 1st, 2002.
0: The greatness depends on the measure of faith in the future. The person rises through the degrees during the period of preparation towards crossing the barrier, entering the king's hall. And every time he has this state where he receives a great illumination from above, that sustains him, fills him, awakens him. And then he falls. Instead of receiving an even greater illumination, he receives darkness. And here in the state of darkness, the person is measured. What's happening with the person? In the state of darkness, the higher he rose, if he didn't cross the barrier, then when the light doesn't shine, he becomes the opposite beast. He doesn't know anything. Nothing matters except to just exist in a beastly form. That's it. He feels that he hasn't advanced the same way he was in his beastly nature, all these falls a year ago or two. Now it is the same thing. True, he was a beast, and now he's a beast as well. If that divine spirit departs him, he remains a beastly spirit. In these states, it is possible to measure if he's in some kind of advancement, if he's advancing in bestowal or not, because if he can read even a few words, think about them in a very simple way, not deep, but if he can do it, if he still has some kind of appreciation, or the darker a state gets, well, then you can say that he has some beginnings of vessels of bestowal, because he sees that for himself he has nothing, no fulfillment, and he lives only from this state where he's connected to the king. And then in that state, he's not getting confused by pleasures shining upon him with some feeling of the self, some nice feeling that he receives and he's all inflated, but rather, in truth, there is no calculation he can make for himself, and he cannot justify the Creator because he doesn't receive anything from him. And so he has to live only on faith. What is faith here? Faith in spirituality beyond the machsom, the barrier, is the light of chasadim, the light of grace. And complete faith is the light of chasadim with the illumination of chokhmah. For us, faith is, well, we don't have the light of chasadim, we don't have the light of chasadim in the illumination of chokhmah. Faith for us means that a person received some illumination from above, which sustains him for a time. And that is faith, the light that sustains him. Or, as we have in the fall, actually, where this illumination departs and only the importance he receives from the society. Only that, not from above, from the society. I mean, he hears. Previously he heard, and this serves him in the present, that this is important. This importance. Now, during the darkness, he equipped himself with this importance previously, when he could hear and serve the society, and he was in high spirits from what he was excited by what he was told and what he read and what he heard from the Rav, these three sources, yes? The society, the Rav, and the books. So the greatness of the goal that he received, not from above. From above everything departs now, but from his environment, the recognition of the greatness of the goal, meaning it's verbal, right, received it verbally. Now, according to the importance he has for spirituality during the time of darkness, he feels this illumination from without, which is called faith, and it sustains him. The light sustains him. Without the light, there's nothing to speak of. But what is the cause of this light? Either that light comes through an awakening from above, and then the person is in a good state and is willing to do, to invest, nothing matters, or nothing can stop him, or that light, that illumination, comes due to the effort that the person made, his investment in the importance of the goal, equipping himself with the feeling of the importance of the goal. And then according to his effort, the light of importance shines for him, the light of faith, as we call it. And then the darkness doesn't matter to him. Even though he enters the king's hall and leaves and doesn't receive anything, he thanks him for not giving him nothing, anything. He thanks him for being in a fall, in the state of a beast at present, as in many previous descents. He thanks him for receiving these states from him. He doesn't measure the states in terms of how much do I have, how much do I get from every fall, every ascent. Instead, he simply understands that by this he's using his vessels of reception, and he advances and measures his states according to the magnitude of the efforts that he can activate, and so to receive the light of faith by his own power from below. And that is the right way to measure it. That a person reaches a state where in both descents and ascents, only one thing is important to him. Only from him and upwards, towards the Creator, that his attitude towards the Creator will not change. And so we say that he fills with his light, with the reflected light, with the light of faith, from below upwards, he fills the vessel instead of that light coming from above downwards. Then it is said that he's willing to give to the Creator. What does he give the Creator? By filling himself with this light, that's his giving. Yes, instead of the Creator filling him. And then the Creator clothes to the same extent within the person, and both the direct light and the reflected light are clothed together, and that is called inner light. We need to read this article again. Just to go through it slowly. Rabash doesn't write about these states for no reason. And we can see on ourselves, when we look at each other, we can see more or less what states we're in, ascending, descending, as a group, and individually. We have to reach a state where this doesn't change us. What state I'm in, whatever states, ascents, descents, joy, anxiety, whatever influences me, the presence of or the lack of illumination from above, that poses no obstacle. We need to fill this lack immediately with the light of faith. Yes.
2: According to the drawing we always make, a direct light comes, and as a result, the reflected light comes. Then there's fulfillment. Here, there needs to be work from below. There has to be reflected light first. Then there's faith, and direct light clothes in that.
0: According to the drawing, the direct light comes, and yes, it interfaces with the screen, and the screen reflects it. We are in a place where it's before the direct light comes and strikes the screen, because if there's no screen, the direct light doesn't come. We don't feel that it exists. To the extent that there is a screen, we begin to feel pressure from the direct light, because after the restriction, there is a decision in Malchut that I'm guarding all the conditions of the restrictions so that in no individual desire of mine will there ever be anything outside of what was decided upon in my general desire. I was restricted. What does it mean I was restricted? No desire of mine will go to receive in order to receive. And as an outcome of that, there is no desire to receive without the screen feeling the light. It doesn't go to receive in order to receive. The restriction restricts it, makes a concealment over that light, yes? Meaning we don't feel a pressure from the Creator wanting to clothe in us in our desire, because our desires aren't corrected. To the extent that you have a screen in order to bestow, then to that extent you will immediately feel pressure from the upper light, which wants to clothe within the corrected desire. The corrected desire is called soul. Now, and then, there's a question then. The light comes and strikes the screen. Where is the light of faith here? Reflected light, all these things, they exist before that, in the time of darkness. You build a screen from the dark. And when there is a screen, to the extent that you have a screen, to that extent you have the power to sustain the restriction and the power of faith. What is a screen? A screen over the vessels of bestowal and a screen over the vessels of reception, either to bestow in order to bestow or even to receive in order to bestow. Meaning the measure of the screen, the magnitude of the screen, attests to the measure of faith. We need to equip ourselves with that previously, beforehand. Of course, the light does this. The screen without light, the light of Absag, yes, but the demand for it we develop only through our efforts from below. And the effort from below comes through inspiration, by books and authors, as we say, the environment, not from above. Here there needs to be exertion from the person. So the vessel precedes the light.
3: Ben?
0: Yes?
2: When a person feels ascent, he feels the ascent in his inner vessel, and when he feels a descent, it's joining the external, that from the first restriction it was empty of light. Then the surrounding light in the external vessel can't receive until it has a screen?
4: Wait, no. And in the ascent, what light did you have? Internal?
2: What is an ascent for him if he doesn't feel light? There's light that he doesn't feel, and he calls that an ascent. So,
4: in what vessel is light clothed? I don't understand. Are we talking about the time of preparation? If we're talking about the time of preparation, we have a person, he has the desire to receive. This desire to receive is in order to receive, and he needs to gradually make all kinds of distinguishments, discernments. But between all his desires, is there a certain desire where light can clothe?
3: I'm saying it doesn't matter. On all the states we go through, until the barrier, it's according to what we have in the inner light. It's not the same thing. So
4: yes.
3: I'm also saying that the surrounding light that's written here, you have to put a screen on that too. Then it can enter and be as if it's also inner light.
4: And?
3: So our work is specifically that, on that point, till the barrier.
4: What you're saying is, I have a desire to receive. My desire to receive is without a screen. Above the barrier, the surrounding light illuminates for me. This surrounding light will clothe me when I have a screen. So all my work is on such a screen in which the surrounding light will clothe me. Yes? No. I don't need to think that this surrounding light, meaning certainly I think that I want to attain it. I'm drawn to it. But the correction is not according to that. Certainly I long for this light to fill me and be in me. But the correction is when this light is not there, when the surrounding light departs. Do I fill myself with the light of faith in its place?
3: But the light of faith, like you said, it's
4: the light of faith illuminates for me, not just from this surrounding light. This light of faith illuminates me if I consider my relation with the Creator, that I have an attitude towards Him, not to receive from Him, but to the extent in which I long for Him.
3: That's not the root of the screen?
4: That's the root for the screen. My attitude, my relation to, as we say, the greatness of the goal, the greatness of the Creator, is the root of the screen. That too is in order to receive, but it's already the root for the screen. And when can I say that, yes, I have it? When I'm in the darkness, when the surrounding light is not illuminating. This surrounding light is not a light that corrects me. It's a light that illuminates for me. From it will become internal light. It's not the light of Apsak, we should put it that way.
3: So the work, when the surrounding light is there or not, so according to that, my relation to the Creator, if I think about it, that's a route to the screen. And then the barrier is the work.
4: Yes. Specifically, at the time of darkness, a person sees that he's a beast, that he remains a beast. That means that from above, he is not awakening the Adam in him. How he himself can make the Adam in himself to awaken to the Creator. Yes.
3: What work does a person have if during the descent, during the darkness, most of the darkness comes from the environment, from the path. If he can, doesn't get inspiration.
4: Our ascents and descents, the way we count them, are not according to the true state, but rather the feeling and the desire to receive. It illuminates me. Ah, today I'm in an ascent. It doesn't illuminate to me. Oh, I'm in depression today, in a descent. Meaning, I examine according to how much I have in my belly or not, in my vessels of reception. And this is not an ascent and a descent, spiritually. It's an ascent and descent, meaning how much I have in my pocket, in my vessels of reception. How can I really measure my ascent and descent? My ascent and descent can be measured only when it doesn't illuminate for me. Do I

0: rise up to the Creator on my own, meaning not in order to receive from Him, but uplift myself because He is great in my eyes? Can I rise up to 10% or gram or 20 gram, or am I not capable whatsoever? That's the measurement. Meaning the measurement cannot be when I'm receiving the abundance, because that cancels out the vessel. A measure can be only during darkness. If during the darkness I perform a restriction upon myself and I say, I don't care whatsoever what's happening, as long as I don't want to be influenced from the presence of the light or a lack of it, I don't want to be influenced by that. I want to relate to the Creator in how He is without it relating to me. If I'm capable, let's say, to deal with the states of darkness, this is as if I'm in a state in which I hold on to the restriction. That is, that I come to a state myself that I don't want it to illuminate for me. I don't want to travel, to walk on the path to the purpose of creation by the fuel that He's giving me. He's giving me light, so I go. He doesn't give me, I don't go. No, I want to go by my light. What's my light? That during the darkness, the goal will be important for me. And this will serve as my fuel. And the importance of the goal, I myself within me can only develop. And specifically in the darkness.
1: But I don't feel darkness.
0: That's why it's called faith. Do I feel good or not depends on whether I can go with the light of faith or not. If my light of faith will serve for me in place of the illumination that was from above, then I feel good. If this light of faith that will not serve me and it's weak or lacks altogether, then I still... They say that the light of faith must be like the light that departed. If it's like that, if a person receives fuel from himself, what does it mean from himself? He's not a supplier of energy, a person, but there's the importance of the goal towards the Creator, and then from above he receives the light of faith, the light of chasadim. And the light of chasadim fills him. He can live. This is already phase two. It's already the quality of Bina. If he's capable of this, well, if he has the quality of Bina, beyond that, it's just complete faith. That is, these are states that we go through, but we don't quite understand how they work. And also all our states, these of ours, are in this desire to receive. But it's certainly preparation for true states. Meaning, what do we need to do, bottom line? You know, after all these explanations, we forget everything. Besides one thing. One, we need to appreciate that you have, that you're given the feeling of darkness. That's already a sign that you're starting to receive an opportunity from above to develop the vessels. Today, we're now learning in part two, we're studying, oh no, the records, yes? In part four. When is the vessel created? The expansion and the departure of the light leads to all the clashes there within, the descending reflected light that beats on the record and all kinds of things. The departure of the light builds the kli. And its filling has no feeling. I feel like that. Full. Discernments, there are none. In order to lead to discernments, we necessarily need the departure. Because during the time of the departure, you have the inner clashes between lights, and these clashes between lights give birth to the vessels. The descending reflected light and the light of the record, two lights, which contradict one another, resist one another, and the general desire to receive feels this clash and and friction between them, he receives the feeling called a kli. Hence, the time of departure is the blessed time. It's the building of the vessels. It's impossible without it. The fact that we're scared and we fall and that we're afraid of those states and feel ourselves truly sometimes worse than death, that's a feeling inside our beastliness. But in the spiritual kli, this state must lead to an opportunity for ascent. That is, discern within you two parts. Your animal, your beast, suffers. The soul must specifically uplift now. It is receiving an opportunity to awaken in faith and to receive the light of faith.
1: What's the upliftment here?
0: This upliftment, this ascent here, is in being aware and appreciating the greatness of the Creator. When can I say that He is great in my eyes? If I receive a bunch from Him, then certainly He is great. But when I don't receive Him from Him anything, and moreover, that I receive darkness from Him, then you should say He's great. Meaning then you won't be dependent on your desire to receive. To be great in the soul or to be greater in the body. This is two different things. Slowly, slowly. It'll go. Believe me, it will.
1: What changes in the states, let's say before the path, and after you're on the path, according to what I understand, it's an awareness. It's the way you relate to the state. Sometimes it seems just like psychology. Of changing your attitude, your relation.
0: The initial years, after about 6 months, these are very confusing years. A person becomes very confused until these discernments are created in him with which he can somewhat deal with, sort in certain shelves and drawers and this to here and this to there. It takes time. It takes years. 3, 4, 5 first years, it's impossible to go through. To acquire a spiritual vessel is a different nature. Meaning, look how many people are suffering and laboring in order to acquire something from this world. In direct vessels of the desire to receive. What development of all the senses and qualities and desires need to be, and what needs to be invested. And you want to receive a vessel that is not of this world?
2: Okay.
0: Yes.
1: What does it matter what he gets pleasure from? The pleasure is receiving it. So what are you correcting by this?
0: Do you hear the question? What does a person care what he's receiving pleasure from? I have a beast, a desire to receive, and this desire to receive enjoys from receiving. It enjoys from receiving, the desire to receive, and that's it. The light departs, not good. The light comes, yes, good. The desire to receive. In the desire to receive, there's the point in the heart. I want to develop it. In order to develop it, I can do this only through the light of faith. Because it's a desire to bestow. It's a spark from the screen that I once had before the shattering of Adam HaRishon. What's the point in the heart? It's a spark that has fallen into the klipot, into the shells. From this spark, as we learned, this is a part of reflected light from her

0: I do something from within it or not? If the illumination from above departs and I'm not capable of anything, then the point is a point. What is a point? A point is like in each and everyone in the street. It's also not there. And that's it. And I just feel despair. Meaning I operate only from the desire to receive. If during the time that the desire to receive cannot give me anything, then I operate from that point, and in it I feel vitality. In it, I can feel the vitality in my point in the heart, only in the state where I long for the Creator, meaning in the state of darkness.
1: Why does the darkness affect my studies?
0: Not darkness on the in the point. The darkness is in the general desire to receive. Well, it won't help. As many questions, answers I ask. You know that all the answers are just like that for the intellect. Whoever receives an answer to a question from within receives.
1: He wrote there in the beginning that a person has to reach despair when he can't reach greatness of the Creator. On the other hand, we say that only when a person really reaches despair, a true prayer can come out. So how does that work out? As long as a person feels that he can keep going, so he won't reach despair. So how do these things work out together? On one hand, you're not allowed to reach despair. On the other hand, you must reach despair in order to really pray.
0: We're not allowed to reach despair, and we must reach despair. I am prohibited myself to cause reaching despair. That's called, it's not allowed to reach despair. We must reach despair. We must reach a state in which from above you're being clashed to such an extent that you're despaired from your own forces, as it's written. And then one can bring forth a prayer. That can't all be done at once like this. You see, altogether he wants to explain a few of the states that we go through before the barrier. He wrote 5 volumes. Our language is a dead language. It doesn't give us, we don't have the means. Only the light can. When it fills the vessel, it gives everything. Filling, that's called. For us, this filling is spread over intellectual filling, emotional, mental, a thousand of things, and nothing is not. Meaning the true filling of the desire to receive net, receiving from the filling of the light, is the final answer. And this way, nothing will help us. You can go around and to want to somewhat more and more attain, nothing will be there. Meaning, we seemingly want through the multiplicity of external clothings attain the inner filling. It doesn't go that way. You can tell me 1,000 years about some good food. If I didn't eat it and I didn't enjoy it, if I truly didn't fill myself with it, all those words are not worth a thing. Later, I can, according to the words that you're telling me, to also to say, you know what, I heard from him. Oh, boy, this dish. And then I tell someone else, and this someone else says, do you know, I heard from him, that he heard from him, that he ate it, and it was... That's what we're doing all together in this world. You understand? So what is it worth? What comes to you?
1: In a logical way, there's a contradiction here. So it's not logical.

0: That's for sure that there's a clash between the desire to receive and the desire to bestow. Hence, we're always in misunderstanding, uncertainty. And we cannot. Bala Salam writes that every spiritual state, the problem in it is that it includes within it two contradicting things. Meaning the clash to begin with in nature exists. And he says that what is the real problem in us? If we're just in the desire to receive, still vegetative animal, where the speaking also, until he speaks, is also animal, belongs to the animal. If I'm in that nature, then everything's fine. Yes, from the four phases of direct light that I'm studying. Root, one, two, three, everything's arranged nicely. Phase four, when she begins, wonderful. Immediately it has troubles and reaches a restriction. Before phase four, there's no restriction. There's no desire of my own, nothing. I'm operated upon from above. The Creator gives me thoughts, drives and desires, fears, anxieties, hormones, all kinds of things that I'm driven by. And I go and perform them like a puppet, like a true puppet, like a yo-yo. And I have no problem. There's no clash. I'm in the desire to receive. He activates me this way from above, and everything works fine. When the point in the heart begins to be in this desire to receive, this is already a messenger from that world, from beyond the barrier, from the desire to bestow, at which point a person becomes split, at which point a problem begins in him. Two contradicted things to one another, the spiritual nature and corporeal nature, in the same subject, in that person. It's on the way to explode, to go crazy. It's clear that it can't be together. That's why we're so poor things, you know, such poor things. And we need to understand, we have no choice. The Creator entered into us inevitably, in all of us, in all of humanity, the desire to receive and desire to bestow together. And it won't help us. We must be in this split until we cover this split. So the desire to receive will be also in order to bestow, like the second nature, like the spiritual nature. And this is, you're told that you have to reach the spiritual nature. You're not even asked about that. So you will remain in this split until your desire to receive is made into desire to bestow. And this is where all these two types of nature, this nature of this world and of the spiritual one, then they will be back together as one. Only then we have peace, calm, peace, only to that extent. That's it. So you're saying that there's a certain clash. What a clash. This is the greatest clash of all. And until the final correction, this clash is actually in us. That's how it is.
1: So how can a person see, or humanity, that if a person is just suffering from psychological...
0: There's no psychological suffering. There's no psychological sufferings. He writes that all the created beings, still vegetative and animal, and also the animal of man, his beastly body, the beastly soul, like a cow with a soul of a cow, they all ascend and descend together with a person. It's as we learn from the four phases of direct light. We have root, one, two, three, and they all exist for the sake of phase four. So it's the same. Root, one, two, three are still vegetative and animal, which exist for the sake of the speaking. That's it. You're learning everything from spirituality. Look above, and how much you know about this, you'll see that here, it's this against that. And there's no question here. So what do you need to do? In us, seemingly, the initial three phases are against phase four. We need to make it so this will serve that.
2: No, sir.
0: Well, ask.
1: He speaks of two states of blessing and prayer. So I don't understand before the barrier, what's the purpose of the blessing and what's the purpose of the prayer?
0: Another time. No, no, this is a very... It's a subject that's very... Yeah.
1: The spark from the descending reflected light and then the colliding with the record and light of faith, is it all connected?
0: No, what light of faith? We have... The descending reflected light meets the record in the vessel, and a spark emerges. And the descending reflected light enters the kli, and the record emerges outwards. And the spark is the third thing that's born. That's the future vessel. So what are you asking?
1: Is there a connection between that vessel and the future light of faith?
0: No, we're not talking yet about what light of faith. What light of faith? We're talking about the lights, the records that exist within the vessel. The light of faith can only be in darkness. What does phase two say? I am ridding myself of light of Chokhmah. The phase two of phase four phases of direct light. I'm relieving myself from the light of Chokhmah. I don't want it. I just want to be similar to the Creator. Meaning the awareness of the host in phase one led phase one to a state where she says, I don't want to use my vessel of reception. I want to just feel the landlord, not what I'm receiving from him. I want him and not what I deserve from him. What comes to me from him, I'm erasing now. I can't at once use this and that. Do you understand? This is what's happening to us. You're relating to a person where you can either give him or receive from him. You can't at once do both those actions. When you perform later an action in receiving in order to bestow, then you're performing two actions. But that is only possible if you're doing such an opposite action, using the desire to receive. Phase two is not capable of doing this yet. Later, when she expresses her desire in the truth, and she doesn't want to breach what the Creator is, what she's about to receive. But she does want to relate to him and what she's receiving from him. That's why phase two, her true expression, is in Malchut, in the lower He, the first He in the lower He. But she is not capable of doing this at once. To begin with, she says about phase one, that's it. Phase one, I don't want to feel. That's it. If I want to relate to you, to your personality, I am allowed to relate to what I'm receiving for you. I'm not receiving anything. I want to relate to you. To you is the light of chasadim. To you will be the attitude I want to give you. So phase one and phase two are contradicted to one another. And then phase three makes some form of not equivalence, but some kind of planning of how this is possible of doing. In phase four, it has a real desire upon phase root, whereas phase root returns once more to phase two, but phase two, which will be in phase four, will be already receiving in order to bestow. Meaning, phase four with the screen and reflected light precisely expresses phase two. And then, there can be both reception and bestowal together. Therefore, in us, when a spark in the heart is put in us, meaning the desire to bestow, and we begin to live, now split. Split out of these two parts. Yes, the desire to receive and desire to bestow. We have no choice. We must, as fast as possible, reach correction. To return back, we won't be given. We'll given to forget a little. So a person, when he's given to forget, is willing to run away. At least he'll be in silence inside his desire to receive. Understand? Let me just live this way. And my animalistic self, I'll exist and we're done. Leave me. Because this split is very hard to live with. And in truth, this correction is, despite reaching this correction, two things that are in peace between them. This is called the Creator will bless His people with might and bless them with peace. Meaning these two kinds of nature, these two kinds of nature together. Again, we're not going to learn.
1: Let's share impressions from the lesson. What from it are we taking to implement in the 10?
0: We talked about the matter of faith. Partial faith is using the light of chassadim. Complete faith is the illumination of chassadim in the light of chokhmah. And below the barrier, we receive the importance of the goal during the time of darkness, the importance of the goal from the environment, and whoever sustains the importance of the goal, that's called the illumination that comes from above that sustains a person. After all the states, ascends, descends, he rose above them, he'll hold on to the goal. Until after he crosses the barrier, and then in partial faith, or later in complete faith.
1: Just like Rav said, he wrote 5 volumes to explain all kinds of states you go through before the barrier. So it's many states, and our path, as it says, that the will to receive obviously starts drying out gradually. And still, you need some livelihood to sustain it. But from those low states, that's where a person has to make the effort to awaken himself with society and the inner force he got before it. That's the important time during the descent when it's dark.
0: Exactly. We need to appreciate that you're given the feeling of darkness. This is a sign that you're already being given from above the opportunity to develop the vessels. Rav said, either the light comes from above and then the person feels good, or the light comes from the efforts a person makes where he gives importance to the goal. And then the light of faith illuminates for him. And then the darkness is not important to him. Even if he comes to the king and goes without receiving anything, he's thankful for it.
1: That's why it's important during the ascent to equip yourself with importance, because that's what holds a person in the darkness, what he worked on during the descent.
0: It turns out that specifically the darkness is the workplace where a person can measure himself, and our advancement depends on how much light a person can hold on to during the times of darkness. And this is the matter of the importance of the goal which he acquires from the environment and all kinds of other actions he does. But here what we measure is advancement.
1: And the measurement itself builds a need and importance in the greatness of the Creator.
0: The measure of faith is actually the measure of a screen a person has. And the feeling of darkness is an opportunity from above for building the vessels Without a vessel, there is no light.
1: When the beast suffers, so it's an opportunity for the spiritual point, it can start growing.
0: There's also the matter of the point in the heart. What is the point in the heart? It's the spark that has fallen into the klipot, into the shells. From this spark, like we learned, is part of the reflected light that was that I had when I was in Adam HaRishon. Rav said, now I need to grow that part, this spark, this small spark. And what do I grow it? By the greatness of the goal.
1: We need to appreciate it when you have darkness. It's a sign that you start getting an opportunity from above to develop your vessels.
0: And the kli is a kli of importance. To the extent in which you have importance, you can, meaning that's how you measure your quality of bestowal towards the Creator. The extent in which you're capable of seemingly awakening light, internal light, force, motivation, specifically in the place that the Creator does not illuminate for you. That's the place where you can awaken. Specifically, the place where the desire to receive does not feel filling is the place of bestowal. It can be expressed there.
1: Let's go to the next part, but sing a song first.

0: Yes, friends, we are in an advanced stage of the preface to the wisdom of Kabbalah, this series of lessons that Rav gave, and we're already in an advanced lesson, lesson six, the part, its third part. Hence, we will dive right into the lesson, and then we'll have time for questions and to scrutinize what the place that we're studying, and we're not forgetting why we're studying Pticha about the upper worlds.
1: So we had a tabu below the tabu, the general tabu of Galgalta. Until the Siyum, we had 10 Sfirot of Nekudot, Nekudot of Sag, Keter Chochma Bina, Chesed, Gvura, Tiferet, Netzach Hod, Yisod Malchut, until the middle of Tiferet, we had the second restriction. This new place is called Parsa. It's allowed, the light is allowed till there and not beyond that point. The vessels of Keter Chochma Bina are called Galgalta and Enayim. Sorry. Keter Chochma Bina are called Galgalta, and Chesed Gvura Tiferet are called Einayim. Together they are called Galgalta Einayim. The vessels below the Parsa until the Siyum are called Achap. Why? The third of Tiferet is called Ozen, Nehi is called Chotem, and Malchut is called Peh. We didn't learn this?
0: We learned.
1: We did. That's why I'm just saying it briefly. The place from Tabor to Parsa is called the place of the world of Atzilut. It'll come out later. The place of Ozen, the lower part of Tiferet, it will be the place of the world of Bria. Netzach Hod Yesod will be the place for the world of Yetzirah, and Malchut will be the place for the world of Asiya. After that, there was a coupling in the Rosh of Sag. There was a coupling on phase two over one in the second restriction. So we had a coupling which the light filled this vessel till the Parsa. This place was divided into Keter, Abba Veima, and Zon. Abba Veima, I'm writing that their state was face to back. This state is called Katnut, smallness, of the world of Nikudim. Afterwards, there was a coupling on phase 4 over 3, with on the next record. From that, the light came to Keter and to Abba Veima, went through the Parsa. When it passed through Abba Veima, so below Abba Veima, and below here, the shattering of the vessels took place. From the shattering of the vessels, This vessel that shattered was divided into eight parts. We didn't learn this, right? So here we have 10 sefirot. This is in the guf and this is the rosh. Again, I'm writing Keter and Abba Ve'ima. Just Abba Ve'ima are already face to face. This is Rosh and this is Guf. The Guf are 10 Sefirot. And from these 10 Sefirot, we have the first 9 and Malchut.

0: עכשיו, מה קורה לנו כאן?
1: Now what happens here?
0: בכל הגוף יש לנו שמונה חלקים.
1: In all the goof, you have eight parts called the eight melachim, eight kings. And in every king, there's a vessel. The vessel is called Havaya. Keter Chochma Bina, Zeran Pin and Malchut. Keter is the tip of the Yud, and the rest is Yud K Vav K, Havaya. Four parts. Chochma Bina, Zeran Pin, Malchut. In every vessel. So, 8 times 4 is 32. In Gimatria, it's Lamed Bet. Lamed is 30 and 2 is Bet. Meaning we have, all in all, in every vessel, 32 parts. If we have the first 9 Sfirot, so it's 9, and if each one of them has 32 parts, so it's 288. In Gematria, it's Rapach. 288. And Malchut only has one part, which is 32 Lamed Bet. So together it's Rapach plus Lamed Bet. It's Shach parts. Or same thing if you do 32 times 10. 320 parts. No matter which way you want to calculate it. What does that mean? It tells us that all in all, in the shattered vessel, there are 320 parts that have to be corrected. In which way? 288 parts don't belong to Malchut, and only the part of the Malchut, which is called Lamed Bet or Lev, it means heart. So the stony heart, that's the only part that cannot be corrected. Lev Ha'evan, the stony heart, or the heart of stone. And the Rapach, the 288, you can correct.
2: Can you return the part about the eight there?
1: The eight are the eight kings. They're eight parts of development in the shattering of the vessels. Each part is included of Havaya, which is 32. So each part that shattered into 32 parts. And we have 10 Sfirot. So 10 times 32 is 320 shattered parts. Out of them, what is possible to correct? What isn't part of Malchut? What is part of the first nine Sfirot? So 32 times 9 is 288 parts, which is possible to correct after the shattering of the vessels, and only Malchut, that is the stony heart, its 32 parts cannot be corrected.
2: What is, please, the first nine?
1: The first nine Sfirot, from Keter to Yesod.
2: The Malchut that we wrote down there is equal to it. It's not in Gematria.
1: No, the Malchut is one. You have nine Sfirot and the last one.
2: It's similar here because here it's Lev and also there it's 32 and also 32 there.
1: Malchut is one Sfira. It includes 32 parts. Okay, you can ask. It won't help anyway, but you can ask. I remember myself. That's easy. Within a month or two, people get it. For me, it took, I don't know, 2 or 3 years. So I started understanding where I am and what's preventing me. This was different 20 years ago than it is today.
2: Why is
1: the stony heart, Lev Ha'Even?
2: Why is Malchut not possible to be corrected?
1: From the time of the first restriction in the world of Ein Sof, from there it can be corrected. That's where she was restricted. What did she say? That I don't want to use my own qualities. I can't receive there in order to bestow, so I'll use the first nine. What's the first nine? That I'm included of the first nine. Here too, what's going to happen? We'll see a result of the shattering.
2: There are many questions here, and Rav went through many topics here, both the Nekudot and the shattering, and Gilad prepared a diagram. Let's do a little bit of a recap of the material that we've been through so far.
1: Yeah, let's try and understand where we are, because we're really in an advanced state where Rav is speaking about the greatness of the world of Nikudim, the shattering, the different parts, 32, Rapach, how is this all connected to what we learned in the past? So we learned that after the first restriction, the first Partsuf called Galgalta came out, performed a coupling by striking in the Rosh, and the light expanded to the Toch of Galgalta. In the Sof, the light did not expand. That's why, as a result, in the Sof of Galgalta, a record remains. The light of Chassadim expanded below in Galgalta on coarseness of phase 4. Then Galgalta, because in the Rosh of Galgalta there was a decision how much to receive, let's say 20% in the Toch of Galgalta, which means that in the Sof, 80% cannot be received. But because there was a calculation in the Rosh of Galgalta, as a result, this decision as much as to receive, it's also a decision as much as not to receive, meaning as a result, the light of Chassadim expands here below the Tabu. This is Tabu and this is the Siyum. So Tabu, Galgalta refines itself because of the beating of the inner and external lights, and the next Partsuf called Ab comes out. Galgalta is coarseness of phase 4, and Ab is the coarseness of phase 3. It refines, and Partsuf Sa comes out on phase 2. Then the same with Ma on coarseness of phase 1, and then Bun comes out on coarseness of phase of the root. This is how all the Partsufim of the world of Ak come out. This is all called the world of Ak, Adam Kadmon. Now, after the world of Ak came out, what happens next? So something special happens here. While Sag refines, it loses the record of phase 3 and only remains phase 2. And since phase 2 is Bina, there was no limitation of expanding below the Tabu. The expanding of below the Tabu or until the Tabu was only on the light of Chochmah. That's why the light of Bina, while the Nekudot of Sa come out, the light of Bina descends below the Tabu, and here it has the coarseness of phase 2, and it meets the same light of Bina that's below the light of Mercy. It meets the coarseness of phase 4, they get to know each other, and as a result, the world of Nikudim in Katnut, in smallness, is born. That's called Nekudot of Sag. What do they include?
3: Bina.
1: We have 10 Sfirot, so we have Keter, Chochma, Bina, Chesed, Gvura, and two-thirds of Tiferet. Why? Because Tiferet is the Bina of the Guf. And below the Parsa, we have third of Tiferet, Netzach, Hod, Yesod, and Malchut. Here there was already a place made for the worlds. What's a place? It's a deficiency for the worlds. Afterwards is a result of different processes that will keep coming. So the world of Atzilut will be born here. Then in the third of Tiferet, the world of Bria. Then in Nehi, the world of Yetzirah. And in Malchut, the world of
3: Asiyah.
1: Here for now, there's only a place for the worlds, not the worlds themselves. So what happens when the light descended below the Tabor? It expanded below, and here was divided into two parts. The first part where you can work with it, which is Keter Chochma Bina Chesed Gvura Tiferet, since they are vessels of bestowal, and the part you cannot work with, even though you're receiving the light of Chassadin, you can't work with them because they're vessels of reception, which is a third of Tiferet, Netzachot Yisod Malchut, and this limitation of not being able to work with part of these vessels that are below the Parsa, this is called the second restriction. Or in other words, you could say that Malchut ascended from Siyum to the Parsa, to the third of Tiferet. This limitation here that you cannot work, this is called the second restriction. Meaning if the first restriction says that you can't work at all, with any sphira, only if you have an intention to bestow, that's why here the light was rejected from the peh, the parsuf. Now, according to the second restriction, you can work, but only with part of the vessels. Keter Chochma Bina Chesed Gvura Tiferet. And with the vessels below, you cannot work. Where do the records ascend to of Nekudot of Sag that is descended below? They rise to the Rosh of Sag. Since Sag is Ima, is Bina, it performs all the calculations of what's happening below the Tabo, because when did the Nekudot of Sag come out? When Sag refined. That's why Sag is the Partsuf that is in charge of everything happening here. It ascends to the Rosh of Sag, makes a calculation on two types of records. One is on the coarseness of phase 4. It's the bigger coarseness. And the second on phase 2/1,
3: restricted.
1: Why is it restricted? Because it's restricted already in the second restriction, and there's a limitation. You remember the coarseness that one below? 2/1. It's restricted with the second restriction. That's why you get two different couplings here now for a birth of a new world called the world of Nikudim. You always take the easier, which is

the restricted 2/1, these records ascend to Rosh of Sag, and as a result, the world of Nikudim in Katnut was born. The world of Nikudim, which is restricted according to the second restriction, that's called Katnut, smallness. You can only use part of the vessels. So the first potsuv that comes out in the world of Nikudim and Katnut is called Abba Ve'ima. Sorry, Keter. Afterwards, the potsuf called Abba Ve'ima. And afterwards comes a potsuf called Zon or Zat. I'll explain just in a moment, and then there are very deep explanations. We're not going to get into this because Asolav doesn't get into this. It's just a quick brief. So the first potsuv is called Keter, only in its Gelgal Te'anayim, the top part. It's a chap, the lower part is restricted under the second restriction. That's why we're not using it. Then there's a potsuv called Abba Ve'ima, and then Zet. Or Zon. So again, the first Potsuf, which is Keter, only it's Gelgal Te'anayim, only the part you can use, then the part you can't use. You don't work with it. This is called the Achap, you don't work with it. The second Potsuf, Abba Ve'ima, comes out, and with the lower part, with the Achap, it cannot be used. And the third part, Potsuf, that comes out is Zat of Nikudim. And also, it's Achap that is below the Parsa. You can also not use this part. Meaning the world of Nikudim in Katnut, it's actually three Partsufim, and they're all also in Katnut. You can only use your Gelgal Te'anayim, Keter, Abba Ve'ima, and Zat. But it's the continuation is already in this already. Because each one of them, it's Achap, is in the Gelgal Te'anayim of the Partsuf below it. So the Achap of Keter is in Gelgal Te'anayim of Abba Ve'ima. The Achap of Abba Ve'ima is in the Gelgal Te'anayim of Zat, or Zon, and the Achap of Zon is below the Parsa. This is an expression of those records that are called phase 2/1 restricted, and from them the world of Nikudim and Katnut is born. Nikudim of Katnut, smallness. The small Nikudim. Now, again, those same records ascend back to the Rosh of Sag and say, now we want to implement the desire of coarseness of phase 4. For this reason, we need greatness. Then a special light comes. We're not going to get into it. It's called the light of Ab Sag. It comes from Ab through Sag and creates Gadlut, greatness, in the first potsuf called Keter. What is greatness? What does it mean? That if before you couldn't use tzachap, now you can. Keter becomes from the sfirot called Gelgal Te'anayim, it becomes into 10 sfirot that you can work with all of it. Then, as a result of the continuation of that demand for realizing the coarseness of phase 4, we're not going to go into too many details here, also Abba Ve'ima get greatness. It sees that Keter can receive greatness, and it also demands the greatness. As a result, also Abba Ve'ima get greatness. Now, Keter of Abba Ve'ima are called the Orashim, Rosh. Rosh of clothing, Rosh of coarseness. There's no problem in receiving 10 sefirot, because also when you get it, it's the Rosh. The Rosh only calculates. It doesn't really receive and practice. But as a result of this, because the Achap of Abba Ve'ima are in the Toch of Gelgal Te'anayim of Zat, also

0: Zat asks for greatness. And then the light comes through Gargalta Abzagma and enters Keter, which is in Gadlut, Abba Ve'ima that are in Gadlut, and now it wants to enter Zat. But Zat, look, it's a chap, are below the parsa. And here is where a shattering happens. What is this shattering? It means that the light comes, which is greater than the screen's ability to work with it. It's greater with the screen's ability to reject it. That's why it causes Zat of Nikudim, that same Partsuf called Zat of Nikudim, is shattered into parts. It's shattered into 320 parts. 320 parts. There are stages of this shattering. It's called the Four Kings. And each one of them has, eight kings. Eight melachim times four phases, this equals 32. Since each one of them has 10 sfirot, so times 10, this equals 320. So all in all, we have 320 parts, but because only the part of malchut you cannot use, that's why Rav explains here that the 320 is divided to a pach, which is 288 plus 32. The 32 is malchut, and the 288 are the first nine. This is the picture, meaning after the state of the world of Nikudim in Katnut, here it was in Katnut, then the light came and entered Keter in Tegadlut Abba Ve'im, and Tegadlut I wanted to do Tezat also, and here the eight kings came out, eight attempts to enter Zat, each one of them made a shattering, each shattering in four phases, every one of these phases has 10 sefirot, so all in all, it's 320 sparks, shattered parts, that from them there's a division into 288 plus 32. 288 because it belongs to the first nine, that somehow you can curb them. And these 32 that remained here below are parts that you cannot correct because they belong to Malchut. So this is called in Gematria, it's Lev, meaning the heart of stone. It's only corrected in the end of correction. So more or less, till here is what we learned in all the parts till now, including this lesson. Now let's answer questions, please.
1: Itzik, can.
2: This division to eight kings, when did that happen? Because we know there's a chap in Galgat Einaim, there's first nine in Malchut, there's all kinds of divisions, and suddenly eight kings came. Where did that come from, this division of eight kings? Rav didn't enter the explanation about that in the lesson. What's important is what shattered. What is the world of Nikudim made from in the world of Nikudim? What's in the world of Nikudim? The first Pratsuf is called Keter. Then
0: Keter.
2: Abba and Ima, right? And then what? Zon or Zat. So Abba and Ima, Keter did not break. It can't be that the Rosh will shatter. Abba and Ima did not shatter. Who shattered?
3: Zon,
2: Zat. And from there are all those parts. That's it. Because it starts, if you start going to this and panim, and Rav explained it very simply. It's one partzuf when it has 10 sfirot, and that's how it shattered. That's what Gilad drew here.
1: Kenavi.
3: About the shatterings, we hear easier. The question about the shattering, that it happened as a result of the second restriction, but is the shattering really also over? Is it going over the laws of the first restriction?
2: Yes, of course. What does the first restriction say? You cannot receive within the desire to receive. You can only receive in the first nine. Malchut is restricted. What happened in the second restriction? Doesn't matter. This restriction was expanded even more. It expanded from Malchut up to here, up to Parsa. Now, until Parsa, you can't receive also. So where can you receive? Only Rav drew there. Galgal Teinayim, right? Ket Chochma Bina Chesed Gvurat Tiferet. He defined it as Galgal Teinayim. But here, below the Parsa, the true vessels of reception, you cannot receive. But it's the same law. The desire to receive, you cannot receive. It's the restriction, the first restriction law.
1: Moscow Sheva.
4: И все же я продолжу вопрос Ицика. Почему восемь, если разбился только?
3: I'll continue Ицик's question. Why is it eight? If only that was shattered, that it's the last seven sfirot. So why is it eight? Malachim.
2: Again, Misha said Rav didn't explain it, but nevertheless, there are four attempts to enter from Abba and Ima to Zat. Abba and Ima are the causation for the shedding, because they wanted to deepen to Zat the ability to receive greatness like they did. Also, the question is, how do they do this if they know that they will shatter? There's many other questions here in the matter. And Abba and Ima work by four phases. The first part is called the kings of Dachgat, Da'at, Chesed, Gvura, and the upper third of Tiferet. And then there are the kings of Tanhim. It's the bottom third of Tiferet, Netzach Od Yesod Malchut. So those are the eight kings, Dachgat and Tanhim. At the moment, we can't enter to why it is. There are very beautiful explanations, but we'll simply have to dive here into many other explanations. We want to go according to the level that Rav explained it, not to enter into more than that. But we need to remember now, there's the kings of Dagat, there's the kings of Tanhim, four and four, all together, eight kings. Kiev one.
5: Чому взагалі творіння, маючи стільки запобіжників, допустило проходження світла під Парсу? І в результаті розбиття келім.
3: Why was the light able to go below the Parsa when there's also the first and second restriction and a screen? How can creation that has so many mechanisms to protect let the light go below the Parsa? And as a result, there was a shattering of the vessels.
2: You're right, you're correct. But Gilad explained now, and Rav explained that the records ascended from below the Tabur, the records rose to Rosh of Sag. And every record gives birth to a partzuf, the next partzuf. So the first time the partzuf of Nikudim in Katnut was born upon the records Bet Aleph 2-1 with the restriction, and then the records of 4-3 also demand its greatness, its gadlut. And there's also a coupling about that in the Rosh, right? In the Rosh of Sag already, not in Nikve 9, but in Peh. And then upon that emerges the world of Nikudim in Gadlut. And then the light descends until the Parsa. The light didn't descend below the Pasa, right? It only, it's called Cholam Shurim Shurkin and Chirik. We'll explain that later, but it only descended to the Pasa. It didn't descend below the Pasa, but the shattering already took place. Hence, the laws are absolute. They're not canceled. The law of the second restriction does not let the light descend below Parsa, hence the shattering took place.

0: wandering, but they think they can really give greatness according with keeping the laws. So it's like, not like a mistake. It's part of the thought of creation in order to create the state of the created being. And then it repeats itself also with Adam Rishon. Adam Rishon is born. You know the story of the Bible. It thought it could eat from the tree of knowledge, but it couldn't. So it's not mistakes. It's not malfunctions. It's planned in this way for this world that is disconnected from spirituality could come out where we're in order to read everything that Bala Sulam and Rav are explaining. And a free desire will awaken in us to climb back to this place where the Kabbalists are telling us about. If there wasn't a shattering, none of this would have happened and there would only be a still world.
1: We said that in Galgalta, she makes a calculation in the Rosh, how much she can receive and how much she cannot receive. And in the part from Tabu to Siyum, there's the expansion of Chasadim in the Partsuf Galgalta.
0: Because the force is not to receive, it's also pleasure. But it's not the pleasure of the light of Chokhmah. We call it the pleasure of the light of Chasadim, because against this vessel of the Sof of the Patsuf, there are lights. There are lights of the vessel not receiving surrounding light. Against that, you have the Sof of the Patsuf.
1: And also in Sag, in the Nekudot of Sag, we say there's an expansion of Chasadim. What's the difference between the expansion of Chasadim in Galgalta and then in Sag? And what happens here, actually, with this 4-3, the incorporation of 4-2?
0: First of all, let's summarize that the light of Chasadim doesn't have a limitation to go below Tabo, right? Because it's the light of Chasadim, it's the light of bestow. The light of Chokhmah is the light of the purpose of creation. That's why we have to limit it. Also, the restriction was on the light of Chokhmah, not Chasadim. That's why there's no problem expanding below Tabu. Not only is there no problem, wherever you can bestow, you bestow. So also below Tabu, an opportunity to bestow is great. That's called that first the world was created in equality of judgment, according to the first restriction, saw that it could not exist, and then mercy came, meaning the expansion of the Chasadim below is in order to do something that couldn't have been done without it. Otherwise, the world of Ak would have been created, and that's where creation would have ended. It wouldn't be used below Tabu. Now, what's the difference between the light of mercy of phase 4 to the light of mercy of phase 1? It's a great difference. First of all, in coarseness, phase 4 is much greater than phase 2. Second is by expanding below Tabu. So like as someone explained before, we'll take an example. Let's say you decided that you're not going to eat anything sweet. Why? The doctor said you're sick. So you don't eat sweet. You don't touch it. All this is great. But now you go next to a bakery and you see all those wonderful things that are there, but still in the bakery you find with all those great smells and cakes and chocolates, everything you see there, you see a cucumber. And you say, even though I can't have all this, I'll calculate that I'm not allowed to, still I can't have the cucumber. And you eat it. So that's, let's say it's the toch of the Galgalta. But the whole other bakery you saw before you didn't eat. So there's a force to overcome that you already checked that it works. It's not just a decision not to eat sweet. You sat at home and decided. You went and you got all the opportunity to receive, but you didn't use it. We gave a corporeal example, but in spirituality it's a lot beyond this because it's bestowing, it's contact with the Creator. The contact with the Creator remains still more important, even though all the pleasure in the will to receive, you decided not to use it. And that's the expansion of the light of mercy below Tabu. In Sag, it's something completely different already. Sag loses coarseness of phase three it had. When Sag came out, it came out on phase three over two. Those are the tamim. It expanded from above downward according to 3:2.

This is the emergence of Sag here, from above downward, according to phase 3 over 2. When it refines, it loses phase 3 of clothing and remained with only phase 2. These nekudot, again, we didn't go into this because Osoav didn't elaborate on it, but there is each one of these nekudot is a coupling on its own. It's an expansion from below.

0: חברים יקרים, בחלק הראשון של השיעור נלמד שיעור של הרב מטעם.
1: Dear friends, in the first part of the lesson, we will watch a recorded lesson from May 1st, 2002, based on the article "One's Greatness Depends on the Measure of One's Faith in the Future."
0: נקרא יחד את המאמר.
1: We will read the article together in the 10. Attention, the note that the article is very long. It'll take 55 minutes, thereabouts. One's greatness depends on the measure of one's faith in the future. It is written in the Zohar, quote, "Then shall Moses sing." It should have said, "sang." And it replies, "But this thing depends on the future," when he complimented for that time and complimented for the future, when Israel are destined to praise this singing in the future. This singing is in female form, but it should have said this song in male form in Hebrew. And it replies, "This singing is the queen praising the king." Rabbi Yehuda said, "Thus, if it is the singing of the queen to the king, why does it say Moses and the children of Israel? After all, the queen should have been the one who is praising." And it replies, "Happy are Moses and Israel, for they know how to properly praise the king for the queen." End quote. We should understand the answer that he gives about what is written in future tense, that it refers to the future. What does it come to teach us in the work? We should also understand the answer he's giving. Why does it say singing in female form, which he interprets to relate to the intention of Malchut, meaning that Malchut is praising the king, about which Rabbi Yehuda asked, "Thus, if he is referring to Malchut, why does it say Moses and the children of Israel? For this reason, he must interpret it such that his intention is Moses and Israel, who know how to praise the king for Malchut." We should also understand the meaning of Moses, Moshe, and Israel having to praise the king for the Malchut. And why do they not have to praise the king for themselves, but rather for the Malchut? It is known that Moshe is called the faithful shepherd. Baal Sulam interpreted that Moshe was providing Israel with faith. And faith is called Malchut, kingdom or kingship. In other words, he instilled the fear of heaven, called the kingdom of heaven, into the people of Israel. This is why Moshe is called the faithful shepherd, named after the faith. As it is written, quote, "And they believed in the Lord and his servant Moshe," end quote. Meaning, for Moshe instilling in them faith in the Creator. It is known that one cannot live from negativity, but rather from positivity. This is so because nourishment refers to what a person receives and enjoys receiving. And this comes to us from the purpose of creation, called his desire to do good to his creations. Therefore, a person must receive delight and pleasure, so as to have something with which to delight one's body. And this is called positivity, meaning a filling. And with this filling, he satisfies his needs. But a person also needs a lack, for otherwise there is no place in which the light of life can enter. A lack is called a kli, a vessel. This means that if one has no vessels, he cannot receive anything. And a lack is called a desire, a want, meaning that he has a desire for something and he feels that he is lacking this thing, and he wishes to satisfy the need. To the extent that he feels its absence and to the extent that he needs to satisfy his need, this is the measure of his lack. In other words, a great lack or a small lack depends on the measure of one's sense of necessity to satisfy that need.
0: אם האדם בא לידי הרגשה שחסר לו משהו, והרגשה...
1: This means that if a person comes to feel that he's lacking something, and he feels that feeling in every organ, yet he does not have a strong desire to satisfy his need, there are many reasons why he does not have such great desire to satisfy his need. One, he told his friends what he needs, and he feels the necessity for it. However, the friends made him see that what he needs is unattainable.
0: So his
1: friends influenced him with their views that he must accept his situation. They weakened his strength to overcome, so he can prevail over the obstacles on the way to obtaining what he wants. In consequence, the need and craving weakened as well, since he sees that he will never obtain what he needs. And for this reason, meaning because he sees that it is utterly impossible that he will ever be able to satisfy his need, this is the reason why he does not obtain his goal. It causes him to lessen his lack. It turns out that his great desire has waned due to despair.
0: Two.
1: Sometimes he does not even tell his friends what he wants. He only hears from friends speaking with each other, and he hears that they have already given up, and that affects him too. In other words, their despair affects him, and he loses the enthusiasm that he had for achieving adhesion as soon as possible. Thus, he loses that willpower.
0: Three.
1: Sometimes one thinks for himself without any slander from the outside, but he sees that each time he wishes to draw near to holiness, when he begins to analyze, he realizes the opposite, that he is regressing instead of moving forward. And this causes him to lose his strength for the work. It turns out that then he collapses under his load, for he has nothing from which to receive sustenance, as he sees only negativity and darkness. Thus he loses the spirit of life that he had when he seemingly had some livelihood called sustaining his soul. And now he feels spiritually dead, meaning that he cannot make a single movement in the work, just as if he were actually dead.
2: It turns out, this means that even though now he sees the truth, meaning the recognition of evil, it is negative, and from this one cannot receive any livelihood, since provision of the body is specifically from positivity. Therefore, one must walk on the right line for two reasons. One, to keep his desire from waning when he hears slander. Two, to receive vitality, which is specifically from positivity, meaning that it is positive that there is a matter of wholeness here. However, it is difficult to understand how, when he criticizes his work order and sees that his being immersed in self-love is the truth, how can he be told to walk on the right line, which is called wholeness? After all, as far as he can see, when he judges honestly, it is a total lie. It is known that general and particular are equal. This means that the individual follows the same order that applies to the collective. In regard to the collective, it was given to us to believe in the coming of the Messiah. I believe in the coming of the Messiah, and though he may be delayed, I await his arrival still. And one must never give up and say, I see that I cannot obtain dvekut with the Creator. This is considered that he exits the exile among the nations of the world, called self-love, and comes under the authority of Kedusha, and comes to correct the root of his soul and cling to the life of lives. It follows that if one believes in the general redemption, he should believe that redemption will come to him in particular. Hence, one should receive wholeness for himself with respect to the future in a way that one should depict for himself the measure of goodness, pleasure, and joy that he will receive when all his needs are satisfied. This certainly gives him emotional satisfaction and energy to work to obtain this goal that he hopes to achieve.
0: ובאמור יוצא שאדם צריך מקודם לצייר לעצמו
2: It turns out that first one must depict for himself that he is hoping for, what he is hoping for, that it will make him happy and joyful if he obtains what he anticipates. However, first one should thoroughly know the goal he wants to obtain. If one does not pay close attention and much scrutiny to what he expects from his life, meaning that he should tell himself, now I have decided what I want. After analyzing the joy in life that can be obtained in the work, in the world. If he has the opportunity to obtain this, he will have strength and wisdom to say, now I can thank the Creator for creating his world. Now he can wholeheartedly say, blessed is he who said, let there be the world, since I feel the delight and pleasure that it's truly worthwhile for me and for all creations to receive this delight and pleasure that I have now received from the purpose of creation, called his desire to do good to his creations. And although he's still far from obtaining the goal, if he nonetheless knows for certain from what he can receive his future happiness, it is as it is written, Rabbi Meir says, anyone who engages in Torah Lishma is rewarded with a great many things. Moreover, the whole world is worthwhile for him. He is let into the secrets of the Torah, and he becomes like an everlasting spring. When he pays attention to this, to what he can achieve, meaning when he feels the importance of the goal and depicts for himself the happiness he will achieve, and the joy that he will experience when he attains it are unimaginable.
0: Lachen,
2: Thus, to the extent that he believes in the importance of the goal, and to the extent that he believes that though he may be delayed, I await his arrival still, he can receive the filling of the light of life from the future goal. It is known that there is inner light and there is surrounding light. Baal HaSulam interpreted inner light as referring to what one receives in the present, and surrounding light as the light that is destined to shine, but which one has not yet attained. However, the surrounding light shines to an extent in the present, to the extent of his confidence that he will attain it. He said that this is like a person who bought merchandise from the market. Since many people brought this merchandise to the market, it had little value. All the merchants wanted to sell the merchandise at any price. But there were no buyers, because everyone was afraid to buy. Perhaps it might grow even cheaper. Then one man bought all the merchandise for a very low price. When he came home and told them what happened in the market, they all laughed at him. What did you do? Of course, all the merchants wanted to sell all the merchandise they had in stock. This will only make everything cheaper, and as a result, you will lose all your money. But he insisted, saying, now I am happier than ever, since I will profit from this merchandise, not as before, when I knew I could get 20% profit from the merchandise. Instead, I'll make a 500% profit. However, I will not sell it now. I will store it, and I will take it into the market in 3 years. For by then, this merchandise will not be found here in the country, and I will get the price that I want.
1: It turns out that if he calculates how much he has earned in the present, meaning this year, then he has nothing. This is considered as him having nothing in the present with which to be happy. This is an allegory about the inner light, which shines in the present. However, the surrounding light, called the light that shines specifically in the future, shines in the present too, to the extent of one's belief that in the future he will receive the full reward he hopes for, and then his joy will be complete. Now he is receiving joy and high spirits from what he will receive in the future. And this explains the above allegory, that this merchant was ridiculed by everyone for buying the merchandise in the market precisely when it was irrelevant, when no one wanted to buy it. Yet, he bought it as something that others left because it was worthless. And now he is delighted, because he is 100% sure that in 3 years this merchandise will not be found anywhere, and then he will get rich. And so he enjoys in the present what will happen in the future. It follows that to the extent that he believes that it will come to him and does not despair about the future, as it is written, quote, though he may be delayed, I will await his arrival still, end quote. He can enjoy in the present what will come in the future. Thus, when a person is told that even though he walked on the left line, meaning criticized and saw that he was in utter baseness, and he sees this truth, since he does not wish to deceive himself and justify his thoughts and actions, but rather he seeks the truth and does not care if the truth is bitter, yet he wishes to achieve the goal for which he was born. But because of all this truth, he cannot go on living, since it is impossible to live without pleasure, called vitality and life. To live, one needs light, which revives a person. By living, it is possible to work and to reach the goal. For this reason, he must then shift to the right line, called wholeness. However, this wholeness, from which he now receives that liveliness that sustains his body, should be built on a basis of truth. This brings up the question, how can he receive wholeness when he sees the truth, that he is in the lowest state, immersed in self-love from head to toe, and without a spark of bestowal? To that he should say, everything I see is true. However, it is so from the perspective of the inner light. This means that in the present, he is in lowliness and has nothing from which to receive joy and life. But from the perspective of the surrounding light, which is the future, he believes that, quote, though he may be delayed, I await his arrival still, end quote. It turns out that through the surrounding light that shines in relation to the future, he can draw it, so it will shine in the present. And to the extent of the faith and confidence, he has in the coming of the Messiah, on the personal level, he can draw vitality and joy, so it will shine in the present. And it follows that now that he is walking on the right line to receive wholeness, it is the real truth, since the surrounding light shines in the present. And besides, it is a path of truth. And since by believing in the coming of the Messiah on a personal level, it is a great remedy that through the commandment of faith, the future will draw near to the present in him. This means that the surrounding lights will be internal. This is regarded as the lights actually clothing in the present. It is called the surrounding will become internal. Thus, from here, meaning from faith, from believing that in the end he will reach the goal, even though reason shows him each time that he is retreating from the goal and not advancing, he nevertheless overcomes and goes above reason. And then faith itself accumulates each time in the form of penny by penny, join into a great amount, until he is rewarded with permanent whole faith, which is the attainment of the light of Chassadim in the illumination of Chokhmah, as it is written in the Sulam commentary. Now we can understand what we asked about why the Zohar explains that this is why it is written, shall sing, in future tense. By that, it implies that Israel are destined to praise through song in the future. What does that come to teach us in the work? In matters of work, we should know what we have now, in the present, and know what we must do. Thus, what can we learn about what the future holds? As we explained, we must walk on the right line, which is wholeness, and receive vitality from it, because it is impossible to live from negativity. Hence, there is advice to feel wholeness from what will be in the future. This is the meaning of what the righteous call singing in the future. In other words, now in the present, they are singing about what they will receive in the future. This means that to the extent that they picture the delight and pleasure they will receive in the future, they can feel it in the present, provided they have faith that there is a future, meaning that in the future everyone will be corrected. This is something one can already be thankful for in the present, to the extent that he feels it. This is the measure of the praise that he can give in the present. And besides for receiving life in the present from positivity, he gains from the goal in general being important for him, because he must picture for himself the delight and pleasure in store for the creatures to receive.
2: And each time he contemplates the matter, he gradually sees a bit more of what he can receive in the future. Meaning, what has been prepared for us by the purpose of creation. And although he sees that in his current state, he is miles away from the goal, this depends on the measure of his faith in the goal, as in the example of the allegory above. This follows the rule, all that is certain to be collected is deemed collected. With the above, we can understand what the Zohar explains, that the reason why it writes shall sing in future tense is to imply that Israel is destined to praise this singing in the future. This is so because we must know this, so we can receive joy and vitality in the present from what will be in the future. By this we can sing in the present as if now we were receiving all the delight and pleasure. This is regarded as being able to receive illumination from a surrounding. In other words, the surrounding shines in the internal from afar, meaning that although a person is still far from obtaining the delight and pleasure, he can still draw illumination from the surrounding light, also in the present. Now we will explain what we asked about the Zohar, explaining why he writes this singing in female form. It is because Moses and Israel know how to properly praise the king or the queen. Then we asked, why do Moses and Israel not praise the king for themselves? First, we must understand why we have to praise the king. In corporeality, we understand that a flesh and blood king needs honors to be respected. He enjoys the praises that the people give him. But with regard to the Creator, why does he need us to praise him and sing before him chants and songs? It is a known rule that everything we say in regard to the Creator is only by way of, by your actions we know you. However, there is no attainment in Him Himself whatsoever. Rather, all we speak relates to the attainment of the Lower Ones. This is the reason why one must praise and thank the Creator. To that extent, one can test how much importance and greatness of the King he feels.
0: את חשיבותו וגדלותו של המלך.
2: The purpose of creation is to do good to his creations, meaning for the creatures to enjoy him. And by the measure of the greatness of the giver, there's meaning and pleasure in giving, that they give him in order to delight. And when one tries to give them thanks, he already has reason for considering and scrutinizing the giving, what he received and from whom he received, meaning the greatness of the giving and the greatness of the giver. It follows that one's gratitude should not be because the upper one will enjoy it, but so that the lower one will enjoy it. Otherwise, it is similar to the allegory that Barasulam said about the verse, "Who has not taken my name in vain?" He asked, "What does it mean that a person takes in vain? Does it mean that he was given a soul from above in vain?" He said that it's similar to a child being given a bag of gold coins. He is delighted about the coins because they look nice and are lovely to look at. But the child is incapable of assessing the value of the gold coins. From this, we can understand that the gratitude and praise that we give to the Creator are only to benefit the creatures, meaning that we have something by which to praise the King. This means that when one tries to praise the Creator, this is the time when he is capable of feeling the importance of the gift and the importance of the giver of the gift. For this reason, what one should mind most is the praise that one gives to the King. This enables him to be given every time anew. Otherwise, if one cannot appreciate the King's gift, one cannot be given anything, because he falls under the definition of who is a fool, he who loses what he's given. And what is the reason that a fool loses what he's given? This is simple. he is a fool. He does not appreciate the importance of the matter. So he does not pay attention to keeping the gift that he has been given. For this reason, the extent of the importance of the gift is his keeping of it. Thus, he can be in a state of constant ascension, because it is evident that he does not lose what he is given, for he appreciates it. It follows that from the above, that one may have many descents because he does not appreciate the gift of the king. In other words, he cannot appreciate the measure of the importance of the nearing that he has been given from above, a desire and thought that it is worthwhile to be a servant of the Creator. And since he did not know how to appreciate the importance of the matter, meaning the calling that he was given to enter and serve the king, he might even corrupt if he serves the king without knowing how to keep himself from blemishing something. In that state, a person is thrown back to a place of garbage and waste. In that state, he sustains himself on the same waste that cats and dogs search to sustain themselves. And he too searches for provision for his body in that place. He does not see that he can find provision elsewhere. Meaning, during the descent, those things that he said were waste and unfit as food for humans, but are suitable as food only for animals, he himself chases that provision and has no desire for human food because he finds it completely tasteless.
0: ומשום זה, עיקר יציבות המצבים של עליות תלויה בחשיבות
1: For this reason, the stability of the states of ascent depends primarily on the importance of the matter. This is why it depends mainly on the praise and gratitude he gives to being accepted from above. This is so because the praises themselves that he gives to the Creator enhance his importance and esteem. This is why we are commanded to think very seriously about praising. There are three discernments in regard to praising.
0: Aleph, Godel Netina.
1: One, the measure of the giving. This means that the importance of the gift is according to the measure of praise and gratitude that one gives for the gift. Two, the greatness of the giver. Meaning, if the giver is an important person, for example, if the king gives a present to someone, the gift may be a very small thing, but it will still be very important. In other words, the measure of the praise and gratitude does not take the greatness of the gift into account, but rather measures the greatness of the giver. Meaning, the same person might give to two people, but to one the giver is more important, and he recognizes the importance and greatness of the giver, and thus he will be more grateful than the other, who does not recognize the importance of the giver to the same extent. Three, the greatness of the giver, regardless of whether or not he gives. Sometimes the king is so important in the eyes of a person that the person has a strong desire to merely speak to the king, but not because he wishes to speak to the king so that the king will give him something. He doesn't want anything, but his whole pleasure is in having the privilege of speaking to the king. However, it is impolite to come to the king without some request.
0: And
1: so he is searching for some request that the king may grant. In other words, he says that he wants to come to the king so the king will give him something. But in truth, he says that he wants the king to give him something only externally. In his heart, he does not want anything from the king. Just having the ability to speak to the king is enough for him, and it does not matter for him if the king has given him something or not. When people on the outside see that he did not receive a thing from the king, and look at him as he walks out of the king's house delighted and elated, they laugh at him. They tell him, "What a fool you are! How mindless are you? You can see for yourself that you are leaving as empty-handed as you came in. You walked into the king, the king's hall, to ask for something of the king, yet you walked out empty-handed. So why the joy? We can understand this if, while a person prays to the Creator to give him something, we can discern about it, one, that one prays to the Creator to give him what he demands of the Creator. If the Creator accepts his demand for the prayer to be granted, when one receives what he wants, he is willing to thank the Creator. And the extent of salvation that he received from the Creator is the extent of his joy, high spirits, praise, and gratitude. In other words, everything is measured by the degree of salvation he received from the Creator.
0: Two,
1: the measure of the greatness of the giver. In other words, to the extent that he believes in the greatness of the Creator, this is what determines for him what he receives from the Creator. That is, even though in the eyes of the receiver it is a small thing, he still received something from the Creator. Thus, he can already be happy and praise and thank the Creator, since it is the giver who is important to him, as in the above-mentioned allegory.
0: Gimel, begadlut.
1: Three, the greatness of the giver without giving. He too has great importance. In other words, the king is so important in his eyes that he does not want anything from the king, but will consider it a great fortune if he can speak even a few words with the king. And the reason why he comes in with some requests is only superficial, since one cannot come before the king without some request. Yet, he did not come for the king to grant his request. The reason he said he was asking for something was only for the external ones, who do not understand that speaking to the king is the most valuable giving. But the external ones do not understand it. When we speak of a single body, we should say that the external ones are the thoughts that come to a person from the outside world, meaning those who have no concept of internality and have no tools, have no means by which to understand that the internality of the king is what counts. Rather, they value the king only by what extends from the king to them, which is called the externality of the king. But they have no clue of the internality of the king, meaning

0: the king himself, and not what extends from the king outward. Hence, these thoughts mock a person when he says, since I just spoke to the king, it does not matter if the king is granting my wish. Rather, his only wish is the internality of the king, not what extends from him. Therefore, if a person prays to the Creator and does not see that the Creator has given him something, since what matters to him is the internality of the king, he can be happy and rejoice in having been rewarded with speaking to the king. Yet external thoughts within him wish to revoke that joy in him, because they consider only the vessels of reception, what he has received from the king in his vessels of reception. While he tells them, I am delighted and joyful, and I praise and thank the king simply for having given me the chance to speak with him. And this is enough for me. Moreover, he says
1: to his external ones, know that I want nothing from the king except to praise him and thank him. By this, I adhere to the king because I want to bestow upon him by praising him. I have nothing else to give him. It follows that now I am considered a servant of the Creator, and not a servant of myself. For this reason, I cannot hear your telling me, what have you gained? For example, all year long you engaged in Torah and prayer, keeping all the mitzvot, but you are still standing on the same degree as a year ago or two ago. Thus, why the joy that you praise the Creator and say, this is my gain, that I spoke to the Creator many times, and what else do I need? In other words, if the king had given me something, I might have received it in order to receive. But now that I have nothing in my hand, I am happy and thank the Creator because my intention in the work was only to bestow. However, since in that state a person is telling the truth, he faces strong resistance from the external ones, who cannot tolerate one who is walking on the path of truth, if his only aim is to bestow. In that state, he has a great war, and they wish to shatter his joy. They make him think that the opposite is true, that what they are telling him is the path of truth, and that he is deceiving himself, thinking that he is right. In this world, a lie usually succeeds. For this reason, he needs great strengthening. And to tell them, I am walking on the path of truth, and now I want to hear no criticism. If there's truth in your words, I ask that you will come to me with your complaints to show me the truth when I decide it is time for criticism. Only at that time will I be willing to listen to your views. It therefore follows that in order for one to have joy in the work of the Creator, all he needs is faith. In other words, when he believes in the greatness of the Creator, he does not need the king to give him anything. Simply being able to speak to the king is all he wants. meaning to speak to the Creator, as mentioned in the third discernment of giving praise. If he pays more attention to praising the King, then high inspiration will come to him by itself because he does not want anything from the King. This is similar to the Sfira Bina. It is known that at its end, Chokhmah does not wish to receive the light of Chokhmah, but Chokhmah wishes to bestow upon the emanator, as the emanator bestows upon Chokhmah. And she wants equivalence of form. In that state, the abundance called light of Chasadim, after the Kli, comes by itself. This means that the receiver wishes to engage in Chesed, hence the abundance is called light of Chasadim. It is similar here. When a person wants nothing of the King except to bestow upon the King and pays attention to what he thinks, an inspiration from above comes upon him by itself when he engages in singing and praising of the King, to the extent that he has prepared himself. Now we can understand the matter of Moses in Israel singing and praising the King for the Queen, and not to the Queen herself. It is known that everything we say about the upper worlds is only in relation to the souls, that Malchut is called the collective soul of Israel, or the assembly of Israel. It is explained in the study of the Ten Sefirot that the soul of Adam Rishon came out from the interior of the worlds, Briah, Yetzirah, and Asiyah, from which he received Nefesh, Ruach, Neshama. And they all came out from Malchut of Atzilut, called Shechina. And Zeranpin, who gives to the Malchut, is called King. Since Malchut is the receiver for the souls, it follows that Malchut cannot receive abundance for the people of Israel, because they are still unfit, having no vessels of bestowal. Otherwise, it will all go to the Sitra Achra, who are called dead, since there is reception in order to receive in them, which is called separation and remoteness from the Creator, who is called the life of lives. This is why they are called dead. In the Zohar, it is considered that a person must be concerned about the sorrow of the Shekhinah, meaning sorrow at not being able to receive abundance for her children, who are the people of Israel. She is called the Assembly of Israel, because she assembles within her the abundance that she should give to Israel. Therefore, when the people of Israel engage in equivalence of form, there is room for Malchut to receive the upper abundance from the King, who is called the Giver, Zeranpin, so as to give to the people of Israel. This is called Malchut, who is called the Queen, praising the King for the abundance she has received from him. Likewise, when she cannot receive abundance for Israel from the King, it is called the sorrow of the Shekhinah. And when she can receive abundance, she's called the mother of the sons, is happy, and she praises the King. Yet all the sorrow and joy relate only to the whole of Israel. This is why the Zohar says that Moses

0: of the Shekhinah, which is why they engage in equivalence of form, so that Malchut can bestow. This is why it says, "Happy are Moses and Israel, for they know how to properly praise the king for the queen." We will now move to a lesson from May 1st,
1: 2002. The greatness depends on the measure of faith in the future. The person rises through the degrees during the period of preparation towards crossing the barrier, entering the king's hall. And every time he has this state where he receives a great illumination from above, that sustains him, fills him, awakens him. And then he falls. Instead of receiving an even greater illumination, he receives darkness. And here in the state of darkness, the person is measured. What's happening with the person? In the state of darkness, the higher he rose, if he didn't cross the barrier, then when the light doesn't shine, he becomes the opposite beast. He doesn't know anything. Nothing matters except to just exist in a beastly form. That's it. He feels that he hasn't advanced the same way he was in his beastly nature, all these falls a year ago or two. Now it is the same thing. True, he was a beast, and now he's a beast as well. If that divine spirit departs him, he remains a beastly spirit. In these states, it is possible to measure if he's in some kind of advancement, if he's advancing in bestowal or not, because if he can read even a few words, think about them in a very simple way, not deep, but if he can do it, if he still has some kind of appreciation, or the darker a state gets, well, then you can say that he has some beginnings of vessels of bestowal, because he sees that for himself he has nothing, no fulfillment, and he lives only from this state where he's connected to the king. And then in that state, he's not getting confused by pleasures shining upon him with some feeling of the self, some nice feeling that he receives and is all inflated, but rather, in truth, there is no calculation he can make for himself, and he cannot justify the Creator because he doesn't receive anything from him. And so he has to live only on faith. What is faith here? Faith in spirituality beyond the machsom, the barrier, is the light of chasadim, the light of grace. And complete faith is the light of chasadim with the illumination of chokhmah. For us, faith is, well, we don't have the light of chasadim, we don't have the light of chasadim in the illumination of chokhmah. Faith for us means that a person received some illumination from above, which sustains him for a time. And that is faith, the light that sustains him. Or, as we have in the fall, actually, where this illumination departs, and only the importance he receives from the society, only that, not from above, from the society. I mean, he hears. Previously he heard, and this

serves him in the present, that this is important. This importance, now during the darkness, he equipped himself with this importance previously, when he could hear and serve the society, and he was in high spirits from what he was excited by what he was told and what he read and what he heard from the Rav, these three sources, yes? The society, the Rav, and the books. So the greatness of the goal that he received, not from above everything departs now, but from his environment, the recognition of the greatness of the goal, meaning it's verbal, right, received it verbally. Now, according to the importance he has for spirituality during the time of darkness, he feels this illumination from without, which is called faith, and it sustains him. The light sustains him. Without the light, there's nothing to speak of. But what is the cause of this light? Either that light comes through an awakening from above, and then the person is in a good state and he's willing to do, to invest, nothing matters, or nothing can stop him. Or that light, that illumination, comes due to the effort that the person made, his investment in the importance of the goal, equipping himself with the feeling of the importance of the goal. And then according to his effort, the light of importance shines for him, the light of faith, as we call it. And then the darkness doesn't matter to him. Even though he enters the king's hall and leaves and doesn't receive anything, he thanks him for not giving him nothing, anything. He thanks him for being in a fall, in the state of a beast at present, as in many previous descents. He thanks him for receiving these states from him. He doesn't measure the states in terms of how much do I have, how much do I get from every fall, every ascent. Instead, he simply understands that by this he's using his vessels of reception, and he advances and measures his states according to the magnitude of the efforts that he can activate, and so to receive the light of faith by his own power from below. And that is the right way to measure it. That a person reaches a state where in both descents and ascents, only one thing is important to him. Only from him and upwards towards the Creator, that his attitude towards the Creator will not change. And so we say that he fills with his light, with the reflected light, with the light of faith, from below upwards, he fills the vessel instead of that light coming from above downwards. Then it is said that he's willing to give to the Creator. What does he give the Creator? By filling himself with this light, that's his giving. Yes, instead of the Creator filling him. And then the Creator clothes to the same extent within the person, and both the direct light and the reflected light are clothed together, and that is called inner light. We need to read this article again. Just to go through it slowly. Rabash doesn't write about these states for no reason. And we can see on ourselves, when we look at each other, we can see more or less what states we're in, ascending, descending, as a group, and individually. We have to reach a state where this doesn't change us. What state I'm in, whatever state, ascents, descents, joy, and

0: anxiety, whatever influences me, the presence of or the lack of illumination from above, that poses no obstacle. We need to fill this lack immediately with the light of faith. Yes.
1: According to the drawing we always make, a direct light comes, and as a result, a reflected light comes. Then there's fulfillment. Here, there needs to be work from below. There has to be reflected light first. Then there's faith, and direct light clothes in that.
0: According to the drawing, the direct light comes, and yes, it interfaces with the screen, and the screen reflects it. We are in a place where it's before the direct light comes and strikes the screen, because if there's no screen, the direct light doesn't come. We don't feel that it exists. To the extent that there is a screen, we begin to feel pressure from the direct light, because after the restriction, there is a decision in Malchut that I'm guarding all the conditions of the restriction so that in no individual desire of mine will there ever be anything outside of what was decided upon in my general desire. I was restricted. What does it mean I was restricted? No desire of mine will go to receive in order to receive. And as an outcome of that, there is no desire to receive without the screen feeling the light. It doesn't go to receive in order to receive. The restriction restricts it, makes a concealment over that light, yes? Meaning we don't feel a pressure from the Creator wanting to clothe in us in our desire, because our desires aren't corrected. To the extent that you have a screen in order to bestow, then to that extent you will immediately feel pressure from the upper light, which wants to clothe within the corrected desire. The corrected desire is called soul. Now, and then, there's a question then. The light comes and strikes the screen. Where is the light of faith here? Reflected light, all these things, they exist before that, in the time of darkness. You build a screen from the dark. And when there is a screen, to the extent that you have a screen, to that extent you have the power to sustain the restriction and the power of faith. What is a screen? A screen over the vessels of bestowal and a screen over the vessels of reception, either to bestow in order to bestow or even to receive in order to bestow. Meaning the measure of the screen, the magnitude of the screen, attests to the measure of faith. We need to equip ourselves with that previously, beforehand. Of course, the light does this. The screen without light, the light of Habsag, yes, but the demand for it we develop only through our efforts from below. And the effort from below comes through inspiration, by books and authors, as we say, the environment, not from above. Here there needs to be exertion from the person. So the vessel precedes the light.
2: Ben?
0: Yes?
1: When a person feels ascent, he feels the ascent in his inner vessel, and when he feels a descent, it's joining the external, that from the first restriction it was empty of light. Then the surrounding light in the external vessel can't receive until it has a screen?
3: Wait, no. And in the ascent, what light did you have? Internal?
1: What is an ascent for him if he doesn't feel light? There's light that he doesn't feel, and he calls that an ascent. So
3: In what vessel is light clothed? I don't understand. Are we talking about the time of preparation? If we're talking about the time of preparation, we have a person, he has the desire to receive. This desire to receive is in order to receive, and he needs to gradually make all kinds of distinguishments, discernments. But between all his desires, is there a certain desire where light can clothe?
2: I'm saying it doesn't matter. On all the states we go through until the barrier, it's according to what we have in the inner light. It's not the same thing. So
3: yes.
2: I'm also saying that the surrounding light that's written here, you have to put a screen on that too. Then it can enter and be as if it's also inner light.
3: And?
2: So our work is specifically that, on that point, till the barrier.
3: What you're saying is, I have a desire to receive. My desire to receive is without a screen. Above the barrier, the surrounding light illuminates for me. This surrounding light will clothe me when I have a screen. So all my work is on such a screen in which the surrounding light will clothe me. Yes? No. I don't need to think that this surrounding light, meaning certainly I think that I want to attain it. I'm drawn to it. But the correction is not according to that. Certainly I long for this light to fill me and be in me. But the correction is when this light is not there, when the surrounding light departs. Do I fill myself with the light of faith in its place?
2: But the light of faith, like you said, it's
3: the light of faith illuminates for me, not just from this surrounding light. This light of faith illuminates me if I consider my relation with the Creator, that I have an attitude towards Him, not to receive from Him, but to the extent in which I long for Him.
2: That's not the root of the screen?
3: That's the root for the screen. My attitude, my relation to, as we say, the greatness of the goal, the greatness of the Creator, is the root of the screen. That too is in order to receive, but it's already the root for the screen. And when can I say that, yes, I have it? When I'm in the darkness, when the surrounding light is not illuminating. This surrounding light is not a light that corrects me. It's a light that illuminates for me from... It will become internal light. It's not the light of Apsak, we should put it that way.
2: So, the work, when the surrounding light is there or not, so, according to that, my relation to the Creator, if I think about it, that's a root to the screen. And then the barrier is the work.
3: Yes. Specifically, at the time of darkness, a person sees that he's a beast, that he remains a beast. That means that from above he is not awakening the Adam in him. How he himself can make the Adam in himself to awaken to the Creator. Yes.
2: What work does a person have if during the descent, during the darkness, most of the darkness comes from the environment, from the path? If he can doesn't get inspiration,
3: our ascents and descents, the way we count them, are not according to the true state, but rather the feeling and the desire to receive. It illuminates me, today I'm in an ascent. It doesn't illuminate to me, I'm in depression today, in a descent. Meaning I examine according to how much I have in my belly or not, in my vessels of reception. And this is not an ascent and a descent. spiritually. It's an ascent and descent, meaning how much I have in my pocket, in my vessels of reception. How can I really measure my ascent and descent? My ascent and descent can be measured only when it doesn't illuminate for me. Do I rise up to the Creator on my own, meaning not in order to receive from Him, but uplift myself because He is great in my eyes? Can I rise up to 10% or gram or 20 gram, or am I not capable whatsoever? That's the measurement. Meaning the measurement cannot be when I'm receiving the abundance, because that cancels out the vessel. A measure can be only during darkness. If during the darkness I perform a restriction upon myself and I say, I don't care whatsoever what's happening, as long as I don't want to be influenced from the presence of the light or a lack of it, I don't want to be influenced by that. I want to relate to the Creator in how He is without it relating to me. If I'm capable, let's say, to deal with the states of darkness, this is as if I'm in a state in which I hold on to the restriction. That is, that I come to a state myself that I don't want it to illuminate for me. I don't want to travel, to walk on the path to the purpose of creation by the fuel that He's giving me. He's giving me light, so I go. He doesn't give me, I don't go. No, I want to go by my light. What's my light? That during the darkness, the goal will be important for me. And this will serve as my fuel. And the importance of the goal, I myself within me can only develop. And specifically in the darkness.
2: But I don't feel darkness.
3: That's why it's called faith. Do I feel good or not depends on whether I can go with the light of faith or not. If my light of faith will serve for me in place of the illumination that was from above, then I feel good. If this light of faith that will not serve me and it's weak or lacks altogether, then I still... They say that the light of faith must be like the light that departed. If it's like that, if a person receives fuel from himself, what does it mean from himself? He's not a supplier of energy, a person, but there's the importance of the goal towards the Creator, and then from above he receives the light of faith, the light of chasadim. And the light of chasadim fills him. He can live. This is already phase two. It's already the quality of bina. If he's capable of this, well, if he has the quality of bina, beyond that, it's just complete faith. That is, these are states that we go through, but we don't quite understand how they work. And also all our states, these of ours, are in this desire to receive. But it's certainly preparation for true states. Meaning, what do we need to do, bottom line? You know, after all these explanations, we forget everything. Besides one thing. One, we need to appreciate that you have, that you're given the feeling of darkness. That's already a sign that you're starting to receive an opportunity from above to develop the vessels. Today, we're now learning in part two, we're studying, oh no, the records, yes? In part four. When is the vessel created? The expansion and the departure of the light leads to all the clashes there within, the descending reflected light that beats on the record and all kinds of things. The departure of the light builds the kli. And its filling has no feeling. I feel like that. Full. discernments, there are none. In order to lead to discernments, we necessarily need the departure. Because during the time of the departure, you have the inner clashes between lights, and these clashes between lights give birth to the vessels. The descending reflected light and the light of the record, two lights, which contradict one another, resist one another, and the general desire to receive feels this clash and friction between them, he receives the feeling called a kli. Hence, the time of departure is the blessed time. It's the building of the vessels. It's impossible without it. The fact that we're scared and we fall and that we're afraid of those states and feel ourselves truly sometimes worse than death, that's a feeling inside our beastliness. But in the spiritual kli, this state must lead to an opportunity for ascent. That is, discern within you two parts. Your animal, your beast, suffers. The soul must specifically uplift now. It is receiving an opportunity to awaken in faith and to receive the light of faith.
2: What's the upliftment here?
3: This upliftment, this ascent here, is in being aware and appreciating the greatness of the Creator. When can I say that He is great in my eyes? If I receive a bunch from Him, then certainly He is great. But when I don't receive from Him anything, and moreover, that I receive darkness from Him, then you should say He's great. Meaning then you won't be dependent on your desire to receive. To be great in the soul or to be greater in the body. This is two different things. Slowly, slowly. It'll go. Believe me, it will.
2: What changes in the states, let's say before the path and after you're on the path, according to what I understand, it's an awareness. It's the way you relate to the state. Sometimes it seems just like psychology. Of changing your attitude, your relation.
3: The initial years, after about 6 months, these are very confusing years. A person becomes very confused until these discernments are created in him with which he can somewhat deal with, sort in certain shelves and drawers and this to here and this to there. It takes time. It takes years. 3, 4, 5 first years, it's impossible to go through. To acquire a spiritual vessel is a different nature. Meaning, look how many people are suffering and laboring in order to acquire something from this world. Indirect vessels of the desire to receive. What development of all the senses and qualities and desires need to be, and what needs to be invested. And you want to receive a vessel that is not of this world?
0: Okay.
3: Yes.
2: What does it matter what he gets pleasure from? The pleasure is receiving it. So what are you correcting by this?
3: Do you hear the question? What does a person care what he's receiving pleasure from? I have a beast, a desire to receive, and this desire to receive enjoys from receiving. It enjoys from receiving, the desire to receive, and that's it. The light departs, not good. The light comes, yes, good. the desire to receive. In the desire to receive, there's the point in the heart. I want to develop it. In order to develop it, I can do this only through the light of faith. Because it's a desire to bestow, it's a spark from the screen that I once had before the shattering of Adam HaRishon. What's the point in the heart? It's a spark that has fallen into the klipot, into the shells. From this spark, as we learned, this is a part of reflected light, from reflected light that I had when I was in Adam HaRishon. Now, I need this part, this tiny spark, to inflate. How will I inflate it? By the greatness of the goal, by the greatness of the Creator. How will I do this in relation with the whole other desire that is excited or not excited in me from the illumination from above? And the time where it's not enthused by the illumination from above, then I can see what's going on with my point in the heart. Has it grown or not? Can I do something from within it or not? If the illumination from above departs and I'm not capable of anything, then the point is a point. What is a point? A point is like in each and everyone in the street. It's also not there. And that's it. And I just feel despair. Meaning I operate only from the desire to receive. If during the time that the desire to receive cannot give me anything, then I operate from that point, and in it I feel vitality. In it, I can feel the vitality in my point in the heart, only in the state where I long for the Creator, meaning in the state of darkness.
2: Why does the darkness affect my studies?
3: Not darkness on the in the point. The darkness is in the general desire to receive. Well, it won't help. As many questions, answers I ask. You know that all the answers are just like that for the intellect. Whoever receives an answer to a question from within receives.
2: He wrote there in the beginning that a person has to reach despair when he can't reach greatness of the Creator. On the other hand, we say that only when a person really reaches despair, a true prayer can come out. So how does that work out? As long as a person feels that he can keep going, so he won't reach despair. So how do these things work out together? On one hand, you're not allowed to reach despair. On the other hand, you must reach despair in order to really pray.
3: We're not allowed to reach despair, and we must reach despair. I am prohibited myself to cause reaching despair. That's called, it's not allowed to reach despair. We must reach despair. We must reach a state in which from above you're being clashed to such an extent that you're despaired from your own forces, as it's written. And then one can bring forth a prayer. That can't all be done at once like this, you see? Altogether, he wants to explain a few of the states that we go through before the barrier. He wrote 5 volumes. Our language is a dead language. It doesn't give us, we don't have the means. Only the light can. When it fills the vessel, it gives everything. Filling, that's called. For us, this filling is spread over intellectual filling, emotional, mental, 1,000 of things, and nothing is not. Meaning the true filling of the desire to receive net, receiving from the filling of the light, is the final answer. And this way, nothing will help us. You can go around and to want to somewhat more and more attain, nothing will be there. Meaning, we seemingly want through the multiplicity of external clothings attain the inner filling. It doesn't go that way. You can tell me 1,000 years about some good food. If I didn't eat it and I didn't enjoy it, if I truly didn't fill myself with it, all those words are not worth a thing. Later, I can, according to the words that you're telling me, to also to say, you know what, I heard from him. Oh, boy, this dish. And then I tell someone else, and this someone else says, do you know, I heard from him that he heard from him that he ate it, and it was... That's what we're doing all together in this world. You understand? So what is it worth? What comes to you?
2: In a logical way, there's a contradiction here. So it's not logical.
3: That's for sure that there's a clash between the desire to receive and the desire to bestow. Hence, we're always in misunderstanding, uncertainty. And we cannot... Baal HaSulam writes that every spiritual state, the problem in it is that it includes within it two contradicting things. Meaning the clash to begin with in nature exists. And he says that what is the real problem in us? If we're just in the desire to receive, still vegetative animal... Where the speaking also, until he speaks, is also animal, belongs to the animal. If I'm in that nature, then everything's fine. Yes, from the four phases of direct light that I'm studying. Root, one, two, three, everything's arranged nicely. Phase four, when she begins, wonderful. Immediately it has troubles and reaches a restriction. Before phase four, there's no restriction. There's no desire of my own, nothing. I'm operated upon from above. The Creator gives me thoughts, drives and desires, fears, anxieties, hormones, all kinds of things that I'm driven by. And I go and perform them like a puppet, like a true puppet, like a yo-yo. And I have no problem. There's no clash. I'm in the desire to receive. He activates me this way from above, and everything works fine. When the point in the heart begins to be in this desire to receive, this is already a messenger from that world, from beyond the barrier, from the desire to bestow, at which point a person becomes split, at which point a problem begins in it. Two contradicted things to one another, the spiritual nature and corporeal nature, in the same subject, in that person. It's on the way to explode, to go crazy. It's clear that it's... It can't be together. That's why we're so poor things, you know? Such poor things. And we need to understand, we have no choice. The Creator entered into us, inevitably, in all of us, in all of humanity, the desire to receive and desire to bestow together. And it won't help us. We must be in this split until we... cover this split, so the desire to receive will be also in order to bestow, like the second nature, like the spiritual nature. And this is, you're told that you have to reach the spiritual nature. You're not even asked about that. So you will remain in this split until your desire to receive is made into desire to bestow. And this is where all these two types of nature, this nature of this world and of the spiritual one, then they will be back together as one. Only then we have peace, calm, peace, only to that extent. That's it. So you're saying that there's a certain clash. What a clash. This is the greatest clash of all. And until the final correction, this clash is actually in us. That's how it is.
2: So how can a person see, or humanity,
1: that if a person is just suffering from psychological...
3: There's no psychological suffering. There's no psychological sufferings. He writes that all the created beings, still vegetative and animal, and also the animal of man, his beastly body, the beastly soul, like a cow with the soul of a cow, they all ascend and descend together with a person. It's as we learn from the four phases of direct light. We have root 1, 2, 3, and they all exist for the sake of phase 4. So it's the same. Root 1, 2, 3 are still vegetative and animal, which exist for the sake of the speaking. That's it. You're learning everything from spirituality. Look above, and how much you know about this, you'll see that here, it's this against that. And there's no question here. So what do you need to do? In us, seemingly, the first, the initial three phases are against phase 4. We need to make it so it will. This will serve that.
4: No, sir.
3: Well, ask.
1: He speaks of two states, of blessing and prayer. So I don't understand, before the barrier, what's the purpose of the blessing and what's the purpose of the prayer?
3: Another time. No, no, this is a very... It's a subject that's very... Yeah.
1: The spark from the descending reflected light and then the colliding with the record and light of faith, is it all connected?
3: No, is it? No, what light of faith? We have... The descending reflected light meets the record in the vessel, and a spark emerges. And the descending reflected light enters the kli, and the record emerges outwards. And the spark is the third thing that's born. That's the future vessel. So what are you asking?
1: Is there a connection between that vessel and the future light of faith?
3: No, we're not talking yet about what light of faith. What light of faith? We're talking about the lights, the records that exist within the vessel. The light of faith can only be in darkness. What does phase 2 say? I am ridding myself of light of Chokhmah. The phase 2 of phase of 4 phases of direct light, I'm relieving myself from the light of Chokhmah. I don't want it. I just want to be similar to the Creator. Meaning the awareness of the host in phase 1 led phase 1 to a state where she says, I don't want to use my vessel of reception. I want to just feel the landlord, not what I'm receiving from him. I want him, and not what I deserve from him. What comes to me from him, I'm erasing now. I can't at once use this and that. Do you understand? This is what's happening to us. You're relating to a person where you can either give him or receive from him. You can't at once do both those actions. When you perform later an action in receiving in order to bestow, then you're performing two actions. But that is only possible if you're doing such an opposite action, using the desire to receive. Phase 2 is not capable of doing this yet. Later, when she expresses her desire in the truth, and she doesn't want to breach what the Creator is, what she's about to receive, but she does want to relate to him and what she's receiving from him. That's why phase 2, her true expression is in Malchut, in the lower Hay, the first Hay in the lower Hay. But she's not capable of doing this at once. To begin with, she says about phase 1, that's it. Phase 1, I don't want to feel. That's it. If I want to relate to you, to your personality, I am allowed to relate to what I'm receiving for you. I'm not receiving anything. I want to relate to you. To you is the light of chasadim. To you will be the attitude I want to give you. So phase 1 and phase 2 are contradicted to one another. And then phase 3 makes some form of not equivalence, but some kind of planning of how this is capable, is possible of doing. In phase four, it has a real desire upon phase root, whereas phase root returns once more to phase two, but phase two, which will be in phase four, will be already receiving in order to bestow. Meaning phase four with the screen and reflection.

0: Reflected light precisely expresses phase two. And then, there can be both reception and bestowal together. Therefore, in us, when a spark in the heart is put in us, meaning the desire to bestow, and we begin to live now split out of these two parts, yes, the desire to receive and desire to bestow. We have no choice. We must, as fast as possible, reach correction. To return back, we won't be given. We'll given to forget a little. So a person, when he's given to forget, is willing to run away. At least he'll be in silence inside his desire to receive. Understand? Let me just live this way. And my animalistic self, I'll exist and we're done. Leave me. Because this split is very hard to live with. And in truth, this correction is despite reaching this correction, two things that are in peace between them. This is called the Creator will bless His people with might and bless them with peace. Meaning these two kinds of nature together. Again, we're not going to learn.
1: Let's share impressions from the lesson. What from it are we taking to implement in the 10?
0: We talked about the matter of faith. Partial faith is using the light of chassadim. Complete faith is the illumination of chassadim in the illumination of chassadim in the light of chokhmah. And below the barrier, we receive the importance of the goal during the time of darkness, the importance of the goal from the environment, and whoever sustains the importance of the goal, that's called the illumination that comes from above that sustains a person. After all the states, ascends, descends, he rose above them, he'll hold on to the goal. Until after he crosses the barrier, and then in partial faith, or later in complete faith.
1: Just like Rav said, he wrote five volumes to explain all kinds of states you go through before the barrier. So it's many states, and our path, as it says, that the will to receive obviously starts drying out gradually. And still, you need some livelihood to sustain it. But from those low states, that's where a person has to make the effort to awaken himself with society and the inner force he got before it. That's the important time during the descent when it's dark.
0: Exactly. We need to appreciate that you're given the feeling of darkness. This is a sign that you're already being given from above the opportunity to develop the vessels. Rav said, either the light comes from above and then a person feels good, or the light comes from the efforts a person makes where he gives importance to the goal. And then the light of faith illuminates for him. And then the darkness is not important to him. Even if he comes to the king and goes without receiving anything, he's thankful for it.
1: That's why it's important during the ascent to equip yourself with importance, because that's what holds a person in the darkness, what he worked on during the descent.
0: It turns out that specifically the darkness is the workplace where a person can measure himself, and our advancement depends on how much light

0: A person can hold on to during the times of darkness. And this is the matter of the importance of the goal which he acquires from the environment and all kinds of other actions he does. But here what we measure is advancement.
1: And the measurement itself builds a need and importance in the greatness of the Creator.
0: The measure of faith is actually the measure of a screen a person has. And the feeling of darkness is an opportunity from above for building of the vessels. Without a vessel, there is no light.
1: When the beast suffers, so it's an opportunity for the spiritual point, it can start growing.
0: There's also the matter of the point in the heart. What is the point in the heart? It's the spark that has fallen into the klipot, into the shells. From this spark, like we learned, is part of the reflected light that was that I had when I was in Adam HaRishon. Rav said, now I need to grow that part, this spark, this small spark. And what do I grow it? By the greatness of the goal.
1: We need to appreciate it when you have darkness. It's a sign that you start getting an opportunity from above to develop your vessels.
0: And the kli is a kli of importance. To the extent in which you have importance, you can, meaning that's how you measure your quality of bestowal towards the Creator. The extent in which you're capable of seemingly awakening light, internal light, force, motivation, specifically in the place that the Creator does not illuminate for you. That's the place where you can awaken. Specifically the place where the desire to receive does not feel filling is the place of bestowal. It can be expressed there.
1: Let's go to the next part, but sing a song first.

0: כן, חברים, אנחנו כבר עכשיו בשלב...
1: Yes, friends, we are in an advanced stage of the preface to the wisdom of Kabbalah. This series of lessons that Rav gave, and we're already in an advanced lesson, lesson 6, the part, its third part. Hence, we will dive right into the lesson, and then we'll have time for questions and to scrutinize what the place that we're studying, and we're not forgetting why we're studying Pticha. About the upper worlds.
2: So we had a taboo below the taboo, the general taboo of Galgalta. Until the Siyum, we had 10 Sfirot of Nekudot. Nekudot of Sag, Keter Chochma Bina Chesed Gvura Tiferet Netzach Hod Yisod Malchut. Till the middle of Tiferet, we had the second restriction. This new place is called Parsa. It's allowed, the light is allowed till there and not beyond that point. The vessels of Keter Chochma Bina are called Gelgalta and Enaim. Sorry. Keter Chochma Bina are called Gelgalta. And Chesed Gvura Tiferet are called Enaim. Together they are called Gelgalta and Enaim. The vessels below the parsa until the siyum are called achap. Why? The third of tiferet is called ozen, nehi is called chotem, and malchut is called pe. We didn't learn this?
1: We learned.
2: We did. That's why I'm just saying it briefly. The place from Tabu to Parsa is called the place of the world of Atzilut. It'll come out later. The place of Ozen, the lower part of Tiferet, it will be the place of the world of Bria. Netzach Od Yesod will be the place for the world of Yetzirah. And Malchut will be the place for the world of Asiya. After that, there was a coupling in the Rosh of Sag. There was a coupling on phase two over one in the second restriction. So we had a coupling, which the light filled this vessel till the parsa. This place was divided into Keter, Abba Ve'ima, and Zon. Abba Ve'ima, I'm writing that their state was faith.

when it passed through Abavema, so below Abavema, and below here, the shattering of the vessels took place. From the shattering of the vessels, this vessel that shattered was divided into eight parts. We didn't learn this, right? So here, we have 10 sefirot. This is in the guf, and this is the rosh. Again, I'm writing, Keter and Abavima. Just Abavima are already face to face. This is Rosh and this is Guf. The Guf are 10 Sefirot. And from these 10 Sefirot, we have the first nine and Malchut.

0: עכשיו, מה קורה לנו כאן?
1: Now what happens here?
0: בכל הגוף יש לנו שמונה חלקים.
1: In all the goof, you have eight parts called the eight melachim, eight kings. And in every king, there's a vessel. The vessel is called Havaya. Keter Chochma Bina Zeran Pin and Malchut. Keter is the tip of the Yud, and the rest is Yud Kei Vav Kei, Havaya. Four parts. Chochma Bina Zeran Pin Malchut. In every vessel. So, eight times four is 32. In Gematria, it's Lamed Bet. Lamed is 30 and 2 is Bet. Meaning we have, all in all, in every vessel, 32 parts. If we have the first 9 Sfirot, so it's 9, and if each one of them has 32 parts, so it's 288. In Gematria, it's Rapach. 288. And Malchut only has one part, which is 32 Lamed Bet. So together it's Rapach plus Lamed Bet. It's Shach parts. Or same thing if you do 32 times 10. 320 parts, no matter which way you want to calculate it. What does that mean? It tells us that all in all, in the shattered vessel, there are 320 parts that have to be corrected. In which way? 288 parts don't belong to Malchut. And only the part of the Malchut, which is called Lamed Bet, or Lev, it means heart. So the stony heart, that's the only part that cannot be corrected. Lev Ha'Even, the stony heart, or the heart of stone. And the Rapach, the 288, you can correct.
2: Can you return the part about the eight there?
1: The eight are the eight kings.

0: there eight parts of development in the shattering of the vessels. Each part is included of Havaya, which is 32. So each part that shattered into 32 parts, and we have 10 seot. So 10 times 32 is 320 shattered parts. Out of them, what is possible to correct? What isn't part of Malchut? What is part of the first nine seot? So 32 times 9 is 288 parts, which is possible to correct after the shattering of the vessels, and only Malchut, that is the stony heart, its 32 parts cannot be corrected.
1: What is, please, the first nine?
0: The first nine sefirot, from Keter to Yesod.
1: The Malchut that we wrote down there is equal to it. It's not in Gematria.
0: No, the Malchut is one. You have nine sefirot and the last one.
1: It's similar here because here it's Lev and also there it's 32 and also 32 there.
0: Malchut is one sefira. It includes 32 parts. Okay, you can ask. It won't help anyway, but you can ask. I remember myself. Today it's easy. Within a month or two, people get it. For me, it took, I don't know, 2 or 3 years. So I started understanding where I am and what's preventing me. This was different 20 years ago than it is today.
1: What is it?
0: The stony heart, Lev Ha'Even.
1: Why is Malchut not possible to be corrected?
0: From the

0: כן? הבורא ברא רצון.
1: The creator created a desire. The desire that the creator created, he created it exactly according to the light that he gives. How do I know that in the light there's the creator's desire? I know it according to the desires that that light creates in me. I get a present from you, right? How do I know that this present, according to the present, how can I know what your desire is? According to the present, I know what your desire is, that you want to delight me precisely by this present. So, he wants for me to enjoy precisely by the present that he sends. That's why he has created a quality in the light, that this quality creates in me the desire for that present. Now, there's the present, that this present itself gives birth to a desire in me, meaning my desire exactly equals the present, the gift. And according to the gift, I can know what his desire is. Look how it works. I, according to my desire and the gift, that I already know from my desire, I also know his desire by that he wants to give me so that I will enjoy what he wants to give me. If so, what follows is that if I exactly work with my desire correctly, I can exactly reach his desire. If he gives me something from his desire, and I exactly in that desire that has created, that he has created in me according to what he wants to give me, in order for me to be able to give him back that same pleasure, then our desires are equal, and if they're equal, we're adhered, we're equal, without any difference between us. Meaning, the creature that receives in order to bestow becomes exactly matching, corresponding to the creator, 100%, no difference. Meaning, I no longer just receive knowledge from the creator, but I receive the degree of the creator. I become exactly like him, equal, no more, no less, exactly equal to him. Meaning, I know his thoughts and desires and qualities and everything. He and I are the same, on condition that I use my desire the way he uses his. And that's it. That's the entire matter of receiving correctly. This is what all Kabbalah is all about. That's it. All the idea is how to really do it. So what follows is that all of my work is inside of my desire. The only question is, in what desire? So my desire, my real desire, is now hidden from me. Like with a baby. A baby is given a desire only for tiny things. Why? Give a little person a desire for something big that he doesn't have the mind to use it correctly yet. He'll destroy the world. Therefore, as long as we cannot correctly work with our desire that is now revealed in us in this world, therefore, we're working only with a small desire that is revealed to us in this world. If we will be able to put a screen over it and work with it only in order to bestow, meaning without anything in return for myself, like the Creator does it, then a bit more desire is revealed to us, and some more, meaning 125 degrees of desires are revealed to us, ever greater. If I climb all of these degrees, that's called five worlds, five partsufs in each of them, and five sfirot in each of them, 125 degrees, that in which I make myself more and more like the Creator, making myself more and more compatible with him, coming closer to him by it. And the entire work is inside the desire and not with the hands or the legs or anything. but with pleasures and the desires for pleasures of the person. Now, what's the connection between the desires and the inner exertion that we need to perform on ourselves in order to reach spirituality, spiritual recognition, and the mechanical actions that you perform if you were born to some chassid father from Vizhnitz or Gul or whatever, or you were born in a secular family, for example? What's the difference? That these, suppose, they get upbringing from birth. So their upbringing forces them to perform these actions without taking anything else into consideration, because it's rooted in the person. Habit becomes a second nature, and they do it. Or there are those that became religious, that they're told, you need to live like this, do that, they accept it, and do it. These things still have nothing to do with spirituality, because they're not work inside the desire in relation to the Creator. It's their work in performing bodily mechanical actions. I'm not saying that these actions are unrelated to the desire altogether, but these actions, how to say, they are unrelated to working with the desire, if we're talking about a compatibility between the two, a correspondence, meaning if we're talking about 125 degrees, that I need to each time perform in my desire, then I do them by putting a screen on them, the force to resist the desire. Whereas when I perform actions with my hands and legs, I can't give a resisting force towards me. It's enough for me to give myself justifications for the actions that I do, that I'll have it better in this world, the next world, and respect, etc., etc., etc. The corporeal mitzvot that I do, I need to do them too, on condition that I'll have a certain desire, gain from it. But for these actions, it's enough for me to give myself some kind of an answer in this world, some kind of small egoistic benefit in this world, and I already have the fuel to do them. Whereas spiritual actions, in order to do them in the desire to come closer to the Creator, here support in the form of money, honor, etc., won't help, because these things are anti-egoistic. Maybe we'll just have questions and answers today, I don't know. Why do we require that a person that comes in here puts on a yarmulke? There's no connection between the yarmulke and performing spiritual actions. For me, it's simply a condition. Suppose I were to ask you to come here with a tie, right? Instead of a yarmulke. There are places where a person's required to pay. I very much agree with them. A person who wants to buy something needs to pay.
0: Yes.
1: It's simply one of the conditions that we do, not because the yarmulke on you immediately lifts you in spirituality. Without it, you can't acquire the necessary mind, or with it, you became more kosher. It's simply that. It is a condition that is completely, let's call it random. It has nothing to do with the mitzvah that you need to put on a yarmulke. There are many other mitzvot before that that you need to do. Maybe there are people here with who knows what and how, what background they have. I don't check them. I have no prerequisitions for them, prior requirements. Sorry, impossible to hear the question. Is it possible to reach the end of correction and remain secular? I'll tell you just one thing. Our vessel is the so-called soul. Our vessel is divided into 620 parts. The seven mitzvot of the sons of Noah, and 613 mitzvot that pertain to the children of Israel. And we need to learn what that is, what this is. And the 613 desires of mitzvot that are divided into 248 positive commandments and 365 negative commandments. But all in all, we have 620 mitzvot, commandments. Meaning what? 620 desires that, to begin with, each of these desires exists in us to begin with an egoistic intention to enjoy, to receive pleasure from money, honor, knowledge, corporeal pleasures, you name it, both in this world and in the spiritual world. This is actually our essence, 620 desires to receive pleasure, to enjoy. This is what the light created through the four phases of direct light. The light built these 620 desires called the 620 organs of the soul. This general desire to enjoy is called the soul. If I correct one of the 620 desires with the masach, meaning with the intention of using it in order to bestow to the host, by receiving from him, that's called that I've performed an act of correction. I've performed an act of correction. And by this action, I made myself similar to the Creator, like I've explained before. And that, I became an Adam. Adam means to become like the upper. And that's how I come closer to him. 620 degrees, so to speak, 620 steps. I finished all of these steps. It means that I've kept all the mitzvot, the entire Torah. I've received all the light in order to bestow to the host. So I'm equal to the host, and I'm exactly like him. He enters me, and I give him. The smallest desire and we'll learn about this. The smallest desire of mine, one of the 620, also includes 620 desires on the inside. He feels all the desires inside of him. It's like a cell in the body that cannot exist without feeling the entire body, and the body cannot exist without feeling that cell. There needs to be a connection between them. Biologists know. It's my profession, so I know. A cell that doesn't feel the rest of the body is called a cancerous cell. It starts reproducing without any supervision all through the body. That's cancer. So it destroys the entire body. Only because it reproduces without any connection with the others. That's it. Meaning, the smallest desire that I keep, upon which I put a screen that I, so to speak, correct, that desire includes in it 620 comprehensive parts. Namely, there's one big desire inside of which they're included 620 minus one secondary desires. They don't work actively themselves. I didn't come to work in those desires yet. I begin my correction from the smallest desires. But these 620 desires seemingly also passively exist inside this desire. What does that give me? It gives me a feeling of the whole of reality, meaning what? Reality is called what I feel, is my feeling of the entire soul, how I feel the entire soul. What are the worlds? The worlds are the structure of the soul. Besides my desire that's divided into the worlds, there is only the light that comes from the Creator and fills them. Meaning that when I keep the smallest desire in it, I feel the entire reality, all of my desires, to some extent, but all of it. And I more or less come to know the entire world, so to speak, as I more or less come to know the entire world, even the smallest spiritual action, it gives me a feeling and understanding in general, very vaguely, but it gives me an understanding of the whole of reality. And from there, I begin to come to know the laws that apply or work in reality, how it works, how it's structured. Where is providence and governance here? And where are the laws and the entry and exit in and out of the system? This understanding immediately places me in a certain mature situation in relation to myself, in a mature state. And then I willingly, by knowing the system already, even to the smallest extent, I myself want to keep these rules, these laws, just like you want to keep the laws of this world in order to enjoy them, either not to be harmed or in order to benefit, to gain. Same thing with the laws in spirituality. When you begin or when you start, when you get to know the laws in spirituality, then there are those laws that you can already accept and work with and practice, put a masach and receive in order to bestow in them the upper light. And there are such laws in which you still, or that you still can't work with, but you know that they exist, only you haven't reached them yet. And that obliges you in a positive way, not negatively. It simply gives you a kind of a drive to be like these laws, even externally, in a beastly manner. Why? Because you live inside your body, which is flesh and blood. You begin to acknowledge the entire global system besides the Creator, I, the created being, am included of my soul that's in the worlds. And there you can see many, many different forces and details and systems, different forces that you call spirits and demons and angels. It doesn't matter. These are all spiritual forces. It's all inside your desire, which you already see and acknowledge. You don't discern them like a psychologist, but you really understand your entire internality. And besides that, you see that you live and exist inside a corporeal body, and what exists in that beastly body and that beastly world of ours, beastly meaning everything besides spirituality, besides the soul. Then you see that there's a compatibility between these two worlds, the spiritual and the corporeal. Compatibility in parts and pieces in terms of the system, meaning that this world is a result of the spiritual world, and there's no detail in this world that doesn't from above have a spiritual root, and all the roots from the upper world simply cascade to corporeality, and in corporeality give birth to their results called the branches, and govern these branches and influence them, each and every one of them, in a way that each detail in spirituality gives birth to a result in this world, and it's impossible that a result in this world will come from two spiritual roots. And it's impossible that one spiritual root will give birth to several details in this world, but it's a real copy, one-to-one. One opposite the other, the Creator has created. When you feel that also you also feel your beastly compatibility, you in your beastly world, and you, the spiritual you in the spiritual world, you really feel yourself as really two parts that can be compatible or matching with one another. And then in body, you, and in corporeality, you feel like doing exactly the same as happens in spirituality, not because corporeality influences spirituality. Never can a lower, smaller degree affect a higher degree. Everything cascades from above. It's a law. But you want in something, even corporeality, to be similar to spirituality from the understanding that it's good, that it's great, that it's superior, that it's sublime. It's like a child, suppose, who wants to be like a grown-up, that he plays make-believe. But from that, you can see that he thinks that his dad is great, something like that. You can't really pass it through words, but that's the entire basis for the religious behavior in our world, where it comes from, and why does it exist? From as if a person's desire to resemble spirituality in whatever he can, without any influence over spirituality. By that, you don't bring anything from below upwards. You can affect spirituality from below upwards by your desire to be corrected, by the request to be given the forces for correction, but not through corporeal actions. The corporeal actions are only as if the expression of your desire of what of that once you want to spiritually, you want to once resemble spirituality. Sorry, impossible to hear the question.
0: מה זה בדיוק המסך?
1: What exactly is the masach, the screen? The screen is the intention. We need to get to know ourselves. First of all, in terms of who are we now, this is what you start with. This is what the developmental process of man begins from. Usually a person doesn't know himself. Usually he doesn't know what motivates him, what drives him. What is his motivation for each and every action? Usually a person doesn't know that. Spiritual development begins from that a person starts to feel that all of his actions stem from him wanting to receive pleasure. That's it. Simply to enjoy. Even if he gives something to someone, it's because he wants to gain from it. That's it. There's no other reason. It's not that bad. All in all, we, in this world, are trying to get along with one another, that each will enjoy within the boundaries in which you can receive maximum pleasure and the least harm. That's the entire education and culture and relationships and boundaries and lawyers and police and prisons and school. All in all, what we learn is how can you enjoy as much as you can and be harmed as little as you can by it, because that's it. That's the entire wisdom of life. That's phase A that you learn in the wisdom of Kabbalah, that Kabbalah teaches a person who he is right now. Afterwards comes phase B, who is the creator. Because if I feel that this is who I am, then great, okay, fine. I need to somehow get along in the society that I live in. Okay. I learn how to get beatings, and I learn that I can't go wild with my ego. I need to sometimes say, thank you, excuse me, pay a bit, not steal everything. You begin to learn who the Creator is. And this is something that can be done only by the wisdom of Kabbalah. You begin to learn about the actions of the Creator, that He is entirely in order to bestow. From the studies, a person begins to feel, he begins to acknowledge it, he begins to feel that there is, all in all, such a concept as to give without thinking about yourself. Without thinking about yourself. And in the measure to which a person begins to feel it, and this comes by the surrounding light, and the measure to which a person feels it, he begins to feel how he is the opposite of it, meaning I can't acknowledge my own evil, recognize my own evil, if opposite to that, I don't feel, I don't acknowledge or recognize the goodness of the Creator. If I'm just in this world, okay, everyone's a thief, everyone's, you know, what they are. What do you want? In the measure to which a person begins to feel the Creator, the surrounding light, which is the Creator in the meantime, in that measure he begins to feel who he is. And here already starts the collision between who I am and who he is. Inside the person, the collision goes on, conflict. And that recognition is called the recognition of evil, meaning how bad I am. That's already a very advanced state. I'm still in the process. I haven't reached corrections yet, but I start to feel that I'm bad. That I think about myself and everything, every breath, whatever. If I sat like this and suddenly I turned like that, because like this, it's going to be better, more comfortable. I mean, down to the smallest, lowest degrees and up to the highest degrees and thoughts and different subtle desires, doesn't matter what. Whether it's automatically something that I keep or things that, you know, down to the very most human things, doesn't matter what. My goal is to delight myself as much as I can without taking anyone else into consideration, from the smallest to the greatest, and everything. And from that comes to the person, the recognition of evil. Evil meaning what? Evil can only be in me if, for me, evil can only be that. It's not that I feel that the Creator is the giver and I'm the receiver and therefore I'm bad. No, we can stand it. It's not that bad. If I'm an egoist, then the main thing is that he gives me more and demands less. I'm willing to agree to that I'm bad. The problem is that I begin to discern when I start getting to know the Creator as the giver, I start understanding what a benefit there truly is in the giving, that the giving is eternal, that it's whole and perfect, and that it has no lacks, no deficiencies. And then I begin to criticize my desire to receive, saying that it's bad, bad for me. And after that, I reach a state where I begin to acknowledge, how can I get rid of it? I start understanding my state versus the state of the Creator, that I'm on such a lowly, unbearable degree compared with Him, that I'm willing to pay with everything, only in order to rise just a bit. And still, I'm talking only about the ego. It's man's ego that forces him to spiritually ascend. I want to be like the Creator. Why? Because because he feels good and I don't. And that degree is called Pharaoh, king of Egypt, that wants to rule the Creator, meaning I want for the Creator to give me everything, and that I'll both enjoy receiving from Him, and also that He Himself is whole and perfect. I want that perfection too, meaning I also want His state, not just receive from Him. I've reached that state, and what now? Now, from that, I'm in a state that is so opposed to the Creator. Here, like in the Exodus from Egypt, we reach some kind of flip. This flip isn't just called the miracle of the Exodus from Egypt, because here, the light starts working on the person and delivers the person from his great big desire that the person really wants egoistically to reach the degree of the Creator. So he is as if given from above the opportunity to advance towards it. But once he does, he all of a sudden discovers that he's becoming an altruist, that he becomes rid of the intention in order to receive and acquires the intention in order to bestow. That's called, I have toiled and found belief, meaning that a person toils and finds, meaning he didn't think about it in advance because it's something that you can't think about in advance. If I have the opposite qualities, I can't dream about, if I entirely want only to receive and enjoy, I can't dream about giving, handing out, and being the opposite of myself. Can't imagine that. That's called, I have toiled and I have found, meaning a person puts in efforts egoistically in order to reach the degree of the Creator, and not understanding that it's impossible, that for that you have to completely invert yourself into the opposite. And because he makes an effort to do it egoistically, he's being inverted and he becomes like the Creator. That's called the tearing open of the Red Sea, that he really flips. We'll learn about it sometime, how it happens. But the Gao of Chokhmah, it's a very special process. Sorry, can't hear the question. Kabbalists never wrote books on Musar, ethics, and I'll tell you why. Musar, even though that it is a method of how to raise people, but it's not the method of Kabbalah. Because the method of Musar is based on fear. It's forbidden. Don't do it. Naughty, naughty. That's the method of the Musar, ethics, morals. It's a method that explains to you how you need to restrict yourself, limit yourself. It's a method that puts pressure on you, telling you, put yourself in a framework. Put more pressure on yourself. Put yourself deeper in. The wisdom of Kabbalah is completely against this approach. Kabbalah says, instead of telling a person, forbidden, forbidden, don't do what'll happen this world, the next world, you'll lose it, you'll get punished, hell. Instead of telling a person these things, and instead of telling a person negative things that he'll be afraid and he'll be like a beaten beast, you need to open up the skies for him that he'll see. How much, not that this world is worthless, and because you have no choice, it's better to want the next world. But this world is worth a lot. Don't shut yourself in the different pleasures of this world from the different pleasures of this world out of fear that you might lose the next world. No. But by that you'll see how sublime, whole and perfect spirituality is, because Kabbalah knows how to open spiritually up for the person something that the method of morals can't do. And when a person sees corporeality versus spirituality, he wants to be spiritual. He himself says it's not worthwhile being like this or like that. From the recognition and understanding that it's something that he learns about spiritually and not because of the fear that he's told, naughty, naughty, don't do. All the other methods compared with the wisdom of Kabbalah are built on that you decrease the desire to receive, that a person needs to enter fasts, some kind of mortifications, some kind of restrictions. And for the common people, it's good. I'm not against it. I'm saying that Kabbalists raise their students, other Kabbalists, in a completely different method. Instead of being afraid of the different things that you're told, Allah swore unto you, don't be afraid of anything. You'll discover how good the Creator is, now how bad He is, giving you different restrictions and limitations. You'll discover how good He is. And from the recognition of good, you'll want to be like Him. I don't want to argue now. Don't want to argue with you. Sorry, can't hear the question. The article, none else besides him, is the basic, fundamental article of the entire wisdom of Kabbalah and altogether of the matter of behavior between man and the Creator. It is a comprehensive, it is an article that includes the entire relationship between man and the Creator. This is actually the entire Torah is in there. A person needs to discover that he is in the state of the end of correction, that all of his actions are in complete compatibility with the Creator, that between him and the Creator, there is no partition. Once a person discovers that, he erases these partitions that seem to him that exist, and he discovers that they don't exist. You're asking about things that, is the Torah and mitzvot that I keep, does it come from the Creator? And what, the rest of the things don't come from the Creator? There's nothing that comes from you. Why does this come from you and that doesn't? There's nothing to do. What, you thought that you're doing the Torah and the mitzvot? No, the rest the Creator does, but this is something that I do. So, first of all, if you put your Torah and mitzvot along with all the other actions that you do, why do you differentiate between them? That you lay the flank trees, right? The tefillin. How is this action different from all the other actions that you perform in this world? You go to work to make money, or you put the tefillin in the morning. Both are for your self-benefit, so why do you differentiate the two? Only what? When you go to work, you make money, you burn it in this world. With the tefillin, you think that there's also something left over for a more sophisticated plan, like a fund for the next world. The mitzvot cleanse Israel. What does that mean? You're already getting confused here. The mitzvot that

people are taught from upbringing are not those that cleanse Israel. What it speaks of is that you take a desire and put a masach on it, and by that masach, you receive the pleasure from the Creator in order to bestow, and then really by that, you purify your ego and you turn it in order to bestow into altruism. But if you have not acquired the masach and you continue and a certain action, which you call the laying of the tefillin, the corporeal laying of the tefillin, everything follows the intention. Your intention is to gain from it. So what's the difference between this gain and other kinds of gain? I'm not ruling it out. I'm just saying that compared to what happens in spirituality, this thing is corporeal. I don't rule it out. Not like what he asked me about the yarmulke. These are very subtle things. We can't exactly clarify them now. I'm asking just one thing. You, behind all the wise ideas that you have, that you'll come out confused out of here. Understand one thing. A Kabbalist keeps all the rest of the things like any other religious person does. He does more than they do. Not that he throws away what they have, but he does more than they do. If you'll come over for Passover, you'll see that we're more strict than the entire city of Bnei Brak. In Sukkot, too, with the building of the Sukkah. On Passover, we have such things that no religious person does. We're so meticulous. This comes from Bala Sulam and from Rashbi. These are things that both Ari and Rashbi kept to. And this is the chain of Kabbalists through which it came. And it has to do with restrictions that have to do with food and different things in this world. You know, it's not that you need to sit and aim for something. It's about meat and things like that, and potatoes, etc. Meaning behind all the smart ideas, know that you need to keep it, only we're going beyond what you keep. And to beginners, it seems that there's a kind of contradiction, but there's no contradiction. It's inner. Am I with my ego in favor or against? The war is inside of me between who I am and who I'm supposed to be. That's why it seems to the person that the bodily part is no longer related. Okay, let's advance. Really, I can answer another thousand years, but it won't help you. I need to advance you in spirituality in such a way that you will start seeing these answers yourself. I didn't study all these answers with my teacher, and now I'm passing it on to you. You need to rise, and from there it'll become clear to you. So let's continue the lesson. And the other thing is, you can come to us for the Passover Seder. Maybe we're going on a picnic in the morning. And the next lesson, next Thursday evening, there won't be a lesson. It falls on Passover. No, we won't have the next lesson, not because of that, because it falls on the Passover Eve. So the next lesson will only be in 2 weeks. And throughout the Passover, there are no lessons. If you want to come, we will have lessons at 3 a.m. Please, here, 3 a.m. from 3 to 6, 7, 8. And afterwards, it's from 3 till 7 a.m., suppose, more or less, throughout the entire Passover, all the entire next week. And afterwards, we're going on a picnic here, not far away, in a park nearby. And from there, we go back to lunch.
And in the evening, we have different activities, and we read and do. And if you want to, you can

0: reconnected with us. But we aren't going to have regular lessons like now.
1: We learned, again, that Parzuf Galgalta emerged. Right? Parzuf Galgalta was here. There was a calculation, and it received inner light. Later on, there was a clash between the inner light and surrounding light. And then the screen was refined, went back to the pe. And later on, it descended to a lower degree that, with respect to Galgalta, it is considered the chazeh. And here, this degree is called pe. Of the next Parzuf. And here again, there was a coupling by striking, and there was a calculation of how much to receive in order to bestow. So there was inner light, and again, it had surrounding light, and there was a clash. And again, it was refined, and again, it descended to an even lower degree than that. The first Parzuf, we call it Galgalta, literally skull. The next Parzuf is called Ab. And the third Parzuf that now emerges will be called Sag. And in Sag also, its pe is in the chazeh of Ab. And Sag also expands downwards with its inner light. The inner light, the expansion from above downwards of every level, is also called te'amim, tastes. Because of this, the expansion from above downwards in Sag is also called te'amim, tastes. Now, this first expansion in Galgalta, we call it Ketil. In Ab, it is Chokhmah. In Sag, it is Bina. We learned that in Bina, we have light of Chasadim. Bina, in general, in itself, it is Chafetz Chesed, delighted in mercy. What is delighted in mercy? She doesn't want to receive anything for herself. If you remember, we learned that light came out from the Creator. This light created the will to receive a vessel called the light that expands from the Creator is called Ketel. This vessel that receives is called Chokhmah. And the next vessel that wants to give back to the Creator in return is called Bina. Bina, in principle, wants to give everything. And then, if in Chokhmah, light of Chokhmah expands, in Bina, light of Chasadim expands. What happens here? Galgalta emerges after Malchut of Ein Sof on the records of four of clothing and four of coarseness. Ab emerges after Galgalta with records of four of clothing and three of coarseness. Sag emerges after Ab on the records of three of clothing and two of coarseness. What does that tell us? Three of clothing is still light of Chokhmah. And two of coarseness is Chasadim. Light of Chasadim. So, from above downwards, in the expansion from above downwards, we have here three of clothing and two of coarseness, meaning there is light of Chokhmah here. There is light of Chokhmah. But when this Parzuf begins to become refined after the clash between the inner light and surrounding light, and it comes back to this screen,

delighted in mercy, only light of chasadim. And if so, then all of these lights that exist here in this ascent, all of these lights can go down and expand here. Below the tabur of Galgalta, so that even Galgalta cannot fill that area here below her tabur, and Ab cannot go down there with the tastes, and Sag couldn't do it because there's no sufficient screen here to receive in order to bestow. It's only here. It's called the Sof of Galgalta. There is only a screen, so as not to receive the maximum possible, not to receive a screen that says not to receive anything. Now, there are great desires here, four of clothing and four of coarseness. And here, all in all, it's two of clothing and two of coarseness. And here, what came down for here is light of chassadim. That's what descended down to here. The entire interval of the expansion of the light, wherever it is, we can always divide it into 10 sefirot. It's also all in the physics of this world. Everything in and of itself, we can see in it a perfect, complete object. And so we can divide this whole interval into 10 sefirot. Keter, chokhma, bina, chesed, gvura, tiferet, netzach, hod, yesod, malchut. 10 sefirot. And all in all, this partsuf, this descent, when the points, the dots of Sag descended down, this is called the 10 sefirot of the nekudot of Sag, of the dots of Sag. We learned together in the previous lesson that in every partsuf we have vessels of reception and vessels of bestow. We have vessels that receive and vessels that give. Keter, Chochma, and Bina are vessels that give. Chesed, Gvura, down to Tiferet, are also vessels that give. Why? Because actually, Keter is like Chesed. That's what we learned. Chochma is like Gvura. Bina is like Tiferet. If so, it turns out that the vessels of reception begin from the middle of Tiferet. Keter, Chochma, and Bina together are called Galgalta. Don't get confused with the other Galgalta, the first partsuf. And Chesed, Gvura, and Tiferet together are called Einaim. And together, down to here, they are called Galgalta and Einaim. And the vessels of Tiferet, well, let's say half of Tiferet, Netzach, Hod, Yesod, Malchut, they are called as follows. The remaining half of Tiferet is called Ozen, ear. Netzach, Hod, and Yesod are called Chotem, and nose. And Malchut is called Pe, mouth. And so together they are called Ozen, Chotem, Pe.

0: אז 10 ספירות אנחנו מחלקים
1: so, we divided 10 sefirot into vessels of reception and vessels of bestowal. Galgal Tanaim are the vessels of bestowal, and Achap are the vessels of reception. This is how the ten sefirot are divided. And when this partsuf called Nekudot of Sag descends below Tabur, I will write here Tabu. This is very important for us, this Tabur. Then it turns out that this partsuf, Nekudot of Sag, starts to fill the Nehi of Galgalta with light of Hasadim. So it starts to receive from the Nehi of Galgalta records, these desires that exist here, these desires which are 4/4 that exist in the Nehi of Galgalta, in this part of Galgalta, are far greater than the 2/2 which we have here in Sag. So it turns out that this influences that to such an extent that the Nekudot, the dots of Sag, where they are vessels of bestowal, they only want to give, then nothing affects them, but where they want to receive, they begin to want to receive, as there are desires to receive here. It is like a poor person who enters some place, and there he sees people who want to make a lot of money, they want to build houses, they want to travel to all kinds of places, and the poor person begins to become incorporated with them. How come? I have a will to receive, a sense of reception, and here there are desires to reception, and those desires of reception here are far greater than the desires to receive there. And so in that place, in these vessels, I begin to want. Here we have the following. A screen of 2/2. And from here comes a desire of 4/4. So it turns out that I begin to want a lot more than my screen. Meaning it turns out for me that I have a surplus of desire compared to the screen, so that I want to receive in order to receive. If so, we remember what is the first restriction, that it is forbidden to use the will to receive in order to receive. And this is how it was done for me now. And so Malchut that stands down here, in order for me not to break, not to violate the law of the first restriction, it rises here. And it says, up to here, the light can expand. And from here onwards, these vessels must not receive anything. I'm going to stand here, and I will limit them so that light will not expand beyond this place. Inside of these desires, lights must not expand. This action is called the action of the second restriction. In a place where Malchut went up to, in the middle of Tiferet, this place in this Tiferet is called the Parsa. Literally like a cutting place. Meaning it is forbidden to use vessels that are below the Parsa. This is the law. From here on, when there was expansion from and so through Galgalta to Sag, and then the Nekudot of Sag here, a restriction was made. From here onwards, whatever happens, it is forbidden to use the vessels that exist below the Parsa. This is the law. And because of that, in one of the signs in Kashrut is the Parsa, the hoof of the animal, you know, a beast. whose feet is divided with a split hoof. And the hoof is also like the part that separates the digestive organs in the abdomen. So it appears in many places, and that's it. So we learned together the diaphragm, that the points of sag that went below the tabur, because they wanted to fill the end of Galgalta, the soft of Galgalta with light of Hasadim, they were impressed by this part of the will to receive in them, and they have this part of the will to receive in them, and they have the part of the will to bestow, that's from Tabor to Parsa. But from Parsa to the Siyum, down to the Siyum, this is the part of the will to receive. So in their part of the will to receive, they received great desires from Galgalta, and because of that, they restricted themselves. That is, if in the beginning, light of Hasadim was expanding from Tabor to the Siyum, now all of the lights can expand only from the Tabor to the Parsa. And the ascent of the Siyum from its present place to the middle of Tiferet, this is called Tzimtzum Bet, the second restriction, and the new place of Siyum, the end is called the Parsa. This is what happened to us in the Nekudot of Sag. Well, now we will learn onwards. What? No, I'm not going to erase everything. I'm only erasing things to make some room for me to continue. Okay? Yes, what are the questions? I'm listening. Rab, so what? Okay. What happens next? Yes. In the previous lesson, when we speak of, let's say, 4 over 4, 4 over 3, it means that actually we're speaking as an example about something that remained on the outside. When the light of Hasadim comes down, how much can it fill? Rav, it doesn't matter how much the light of Hasadim comes down and it fills it. What matters is that there are desires down here that want to receive and they have no filling. And here there are far greater desires, so these are impressed by those. If the quantity of light that was in Sag was a small quantity, how can it fill those greater desires? Rabbi, it doesn't fill them. The points of Sag, the dots of Sag that come down, they don't come in order to completely fill the light of the Sof of Galgalta. That's impossible. In the Sof of Galgalta, they want light of Chachma, and the dots of Sag, they have light of Chassadim. They cannot fill the Nehi, or the Sof of Galgalta. But they, at least to a certain extent, can correct them, to add to them the power of in order to bestow, because light of Hasadim is light that corrects the vessel of bestow. But again, it can correct the vessel of bestow on the condition that it has only vessels of bestow. But if it has vessels of reception, in that place it has to restrict itself. On the one hand, the soul of Galgalta was filled with light of Hasadim. On the other hand, the part of the Achap, as we call it, in the

0: kudot of sag was restricted. What happens next? So the second restriction is only with respect to chasadim? Rav, no, the opposite. The second restriction means not to use the vessels of achap. Now, what happened here, the entire process that we learned now from here, from Tabor and below, all of these things happened at a time that the dots of sag rise from Tabor to their pe. While they ascend, they come down here, they become restricted, and they rise. This is the process. When they reach here, there are already records, which are not just, instead of 3/2, what records should we have here? 2/1. So we don't have just 2/1, but 2/1 plus the second restriction. Information about the second restriction, meaning that it is forbidden for me to use a part of my desires. And besides that, what other desires do we have here? Besides that, we have the desires of 4/4. That they were impressed by these desires, so they took them also into account. If earlier we only had one pair of records, now we have two pairs. I just want to make a small correction here and emphasize that it's not precisely 4/4, but it is, to be more precise, it's 4/3. And here also it's not really 4/4. Later on we will learn about it, but it's 4/3. Why is that? Because there was a refinement in the Patsuf of Galgalta, above the Tabor and also below the Tabor. We will learn more about it. It's not so important, but if you will read in certain places 4/4 or 4/3, I don't want you to think that I taught you incorrectly. Now, what happens to us here? Sag now wants to perform a certain action according to the records. Why? Because Sag, as we learned, is Bina. Bina wants to beget a certain action. How can she beget a certain action according to these records? Just ask of her. Bina is like a mother. She wants to bestow, she wants to give. So light comes out of the Creator, it builds the vessel of Chochmah. The vessel of Chochmah eventually begets Bina. She doesn't want to receive anything. Later on she says, no, I will do something, I'll receive a little bit for the Creator. Now there is a possibility to do exactly this action. How does it do it? It does it simply. He has a desire now that came from below. A desire exactly to beget a certain partsuf, a certain action. But which desire? It's a desire which is limited through the second restriction. What does that mean? That Sag has to make a coupling through striking only on its vessels of reception. So look what an interesting state we have now. What does it mean to make a coupling only on its vessels of reception? In the Rosh of Sag, we have Keter, Chochmah, Bina, Zeranpin, and Malchut, 5 vessels. From where do the vessels of reception begin? Keter, no. Chochmah, no. Bina, in the middle of Bina, we already have the beginning of the vessels of reception.
1: Lemata nikra achap.
0: It is called Galgal Ta'inai. Below, it is called Achap. So the coupling by striking, as the lower Parsuf is asking me to fill it only in this lower part, from Tabor to the Parsa, I also have to make a calculation only on the vessels which are until the Parsa in the Rosh, until the middle of Bina. This place in the Rosh that matches precisely the place in the Parsa in the Guf is called Nikvei Einaim, literally the female of the Einaim, eyes, Nikvei Einaim. Why? Because this one is called Galgalta, if you remember, and this is called Einaim, and this is the Nukva, the female of the Einaim, this place. The deficiency that begins to form that wants to receive from the Einaim. So, this place precisely where the vessels of Istol and in the Rosh, the vessels of reception begin, is called Nikvei Einaim. So, Sag needs to make a coupling only on this place. Instead of the entire Rosh, only on a part of the Rosh, only on thoughts of how to give. Now, on thoughts of how to receive, and by that to give, there is no possibility to make a coupling. And so, if I will make a calculation here, that's what Sag says, and I will bring down here to the place where they want to receive from me light. If I'll start bringing light down here, this light will expand precisely until the place where it needs to be. Because this place, these thoughts called Galgalta Einaim, match precisely the place in the Guf for the Galgalta Einaim. So it will be a precise match between the Rosh and the Guf. Yes? The dots of Sag came down below Tabor of Galgalta. They expanded all the way to the end. They became restriction. Meaning, it is possible to receive light only in this interval, from Tabor to the Parsa, only in this interval. Here, it is possible to receive lights, and by that, to fill this whole space below Tabor of Galgalta. Again, if we will fill it down here, from Tabor all the way down, at the end of Galgalta, it will be the end of correction. We will return to the state that it was in Ein Sof. Later on, we will learn with Adam Rishon and other phenomena that will happen here. This is also our goal, really, to fill up these vessels that exist at the end of the lower part of Galgalta. This is what we try to do. Now, because this interval of the dots of Sag was restricted, there is a possibility to fill, in the meantime, only their interval from Tabor to the Parsa. How can we make a calculation and precisely fill from Tabor to the Parsa? For this, in the Rosh, we have to make a calculation also on similar vessels, because what is the Rosh and the Guf? In the Rosh, I think, in the body, I execute. But in the Rosh, I have to make a calculation precisely on the thoughts that I can think, which are precisely according to these vessels of the Guf. If in the Guf I work only with vessels of bestowal, then in the Rosh I have to think only about thoughts of bestowal. The thoughts of bestowal in the Rosh are also called Galgalta Einaim, just like in the Guf. The place where I make the coupling in the Rosh over the vessels of Galgalta Einaim are called Nikvei Einaim. The place in the Guf where I end my reception of the lights is called parsa. So it's nikve naim in the rosh or parsa in the goof. Or you might say that a parsa in the rosh is called nikve naim. If I will make a calculation over these desires, these thoughts in the rosh, which are called galgalta naim, and I won't make a calculation over the ahab in the rosh, then also in my goof, light will expand only in the galgalta naim. And in my ahab, from the tiferet to the siyum, light will not expand. This is how it works. Since, to begin with, I don't take these desires into account. I'm continuing. The partsuf that comes down here from the coupling by striking in the nikve naim of the Rosh of Sag, I remind you, this is called the Rosh of Sag. The partsuf that comes down here and expands here is called
1: Olam HaNekudim.
0: The Olam, the world of Nekudim. The world of Nekudim. And in parentheses, I'm going to write Katnut, smallness or infancy. Katnut. And it has a few parts. It has the ketel.
1: Abba
0: ve'ima. And zon, three parts. You should write down everything. Certainly, you will have confusion over a few months. It will settle gradually. There is no other way to study. This means that in the world of Nikudim, in Katnut, it was born over the records of two over one, restricted, and expanded from Tabu to the Parsa, there are three parts, Keter, Abba ve'ima, and Zon. Keter and Abba ve'ima are called the Rosh, and Zon is called Guf.

0: מפני שאנחנו עשינו זיווג דקה רק על גלגלתא
1: Because we made a coupling by striking only on גלגלתא and I'm in the ראש. So we have this partuf in katnut. What does katnut mean? That in the keter we have only galgalta and aim. And in abba and ima we have galgalta and aim. And in zon only galgalta and aim. This small partuf born from sag doesn't exactly belong to sag. It was born out of Sag. It has a name in and of itself, the world of Nekudim. For the time being, it is a Partsuf. Later on, it will become Olam, world. Okay. Now, what happens with it now? I now want to explain something about katnut, smallness or infancy. What? Zon means zeranpin and nukva. Zeranpin and nukva. What does it mean, katnut? I have a Rosh, Toch, and Sof. In the Rosh, I have Keter Chochma, Bina, Zeranpin, and Malchut. And I also have Keter Chochma, Bina, Zeranpin, Malchut in the Toch, and Keter Chochma, Bina, Zeranpin, and Malchut in the Sof. If I use only the vessels of bestow, and I make a calculation only on them, out of that, only the vessels of bestow will work for me in the Toch, and also the vessels of bestow in the Sof. And these vessels, not in the Rosh, not in the Toch, and not in the Sof, will not work. This is considered that in the Rosh, I will not make calculations over them, how much I can use them, and in the Toch, I will not receive light in them. And in the Sof, if I don't receive in the Toch, then in the Sof, there's nothing to do. This means I don't want you guys to yell, okay? If you're so wise, come in the morning. Come in the morning. I want to see you in the morning. Then you can shout. Let's see what a man you are. Okay? Now, if I make a calculation, if I make a calculation only in the Galgalta and I'm in the Rosh, and only in the Galgalta and I'm in the Toch, and only in the Galgalta and I'm in the Sof, what happens to us with these parts in which I don't work? These parts seemingly exist inside. What does it mean, inside? These parts, it seemingly works as follows. The active part in the Rosh, and then we have an inactive part in the Rosh. Immediately following the active part in the Rosh, the active part in the Toch begins to be clothed on top of it, and the inactive part in the Toch. And immediately following that begins to be the active part in the Sof, and the inactive part in the Sof. Is this clear? They join each other. this one joins that one, and this one joins that one. And what about this part? This part exists inside. Those parts are there inside. So it turns out that this is the Galgal Ta'anayim of the Rosh. This is the Galgal Ta'anayim of the Toch, and this is the Galgal Ta'anayim of the Sof. So they're here. Galgal Ta'anayim of the Rosh, Galgal Ta'anayim of the Toch, and Galgal Ta'anayim of the Sof.
0: Right.
1: And here we have the Achab of the Rosh. Right? Achab of the Toch and Achab of the Sof. This means that we have the Siyum here. Instead of being of the Siyum being down here. Here we had the Tabu. And here it had a Peh. So the Peh turns out to be here. The place, the new place of the coupling of striking. And the Tabu ends up being here. And the Siyum is here. Look how everything became shorter. In the Toch, in the Rosh, in the Toch, and in the Sof, the Achaps departed from the degree. And so we end up having a more a compacted Pertsuf. Here, like that, and here, all in all. And this Pertsuf is called the Katnut. Katnut. Before, instead of ten sefirot, in actuality, we only have the vessels of bestowal, so only a half. This is similar to a child, an infant, compared to a grown-up, an adult. It has the same parts, but some of them don't work. Like a baby who is born has the same parts like a grown-up person, but what does it use? Only a very small part of them does he know how to use. And in the others, it doesn't use them. So this is similar, that here we don't use a part of the desires. And because of this, this state is called katnut. And in an infant, similar. Seemingly, he has legs but cannot walk. Here too, it has legs but can't walk, can't use them. Or put differently, you can depict it in a way that... like that. But we have the Rosh, Galgal Ta'anayim, and Achab of the Rosh are down below. Later, we have the Toch that clothes on top of it, on Galgal Ta'anayim, in the Galgal Ta'anayim. And its Achab are below. And then we have the Sof with its Galgal Ta'anayim. And its Achab are below.
0: Clear?
1: These parts, this one and that one are not operating. What is operating? What is operating is this part and that part and that part. That is all. This form of operation, meaning partial operation, not with all of the desires, but only a part of the desires of the soul or the pertsuf, is called operation in katnut. And we will work with that until the end, until this world. What is special about it? What is special about it is that this form helps us have a connection between the Pertsufim, because look what happens. The lower part of the Rosh enters in the Toch. The lower part of the Toch enters into the Sof. So If we have, and later on we will learn about it, if we have two pertufim, one and then a second one, let's say, and this one is the upper one, and this one is the lower one, and the upper wants to help the lower one, then he simply enters into katnut, and he brings a part of himself into the lower one, he brings this part into the lower one, and then he helps the lower one. Later on, he will elevate the lower one. So he seemingly brings himself down to the degree of the lower one. He corrupts himself, makes himself small. But after he went down to the lower one, he grabs the lower one, he can elevate the lower one back up to his degree. So here, in the second restriction, in the katnut, many things are rooted that later on we will learn about. It's the ascent of the degrees, the ascent of the souls, the ascent of the worlds, the ascent of Shabbat. All of these things pertain only to this state, which is called Katnut. Okay. The fifth lesson is done and complete, right? We have five more lessons. Hopefully we will be able to insert into them everything we have left. Again, I say, you can ask 1,000 questions. I don't demand of you questions. I don't demand answers from you. I want only one thing from you, that you will know what this is about here. Not why, but rather like that. One who knows by rote, like a parrot, truly like a baby or a monkey, to repeat what we're studying here, he will advance. He will have what to add knowledge to and what to ask about. One who doesn't know, just to know like an idiot, not knowing anything except for drawing it like a dummy one, just to draw and say, this is Galgal Tanaim, and the pen, the taboo, and the achap, he won't advance. If you don't know it, we won't have anything to talk about. I'll say words, and he won't understand it. He won't know how to ask, what to ask about. So this course is especially short. I could have opened a course for a whole year. But no, the next course will be broad for those who will want it, those who will know what we're studying here. Those who won't know this later on also, we won't be able to study. We have tapes. You should study them at home. We're parting now for 2 weeks. Hopefully you'll come later on. Those who will come, they'll come. And those who won't, maybe it will be in the next life, next incarnation. That's it.

0: חברים יקרים, בחלק הראשון של השיעור נלמד שיעור של הרב מתחת.
1: Dear friends, in the first part of the lesson, we will watch a recorded lesson from May 1st, 2002, based on the article, One's Greatness Depends on the Measure of One's Faith in the Future.
0: עמוד 436, נקרא יחד את המאמר.
1: We will read the article together in the 10. Pay attention to the Note that the article is very long. It'll take 55 minutes, thereabouts. One's greatness depends on the measure of one's faith in the future. It is written in the Zohar, quote, Then shall Moses sing. It should have said, sang. And it replies, But this thing depends on the future, when he complimented for that time and complimented for the future, when Israel are destined to praise this singing in the future. This singing is in female form, but it should have said this song in male form in Hebrew. And it replies, This singing is the queen praising the king. Rabbi Yehuda said, Thus, if it is the singing of the queen to the king, why does it say Moses and the children of Israel? After all, the queen should have been the one who is praising. And it replies, Happy are Moses and Israel, for they know how to properly praise the king for the queen. End quote. We should understand the answer that he gives about what is written in future tense, that it refers to the future. What does it come to teach us in the work? We should also understand the answer he's giving. Why does it say singing in female form, which he interprets to relate to the intention of Malchut, meaning that Malchut is praising the king, about which Rabbi Yehuda asked, Thus, if he is referring to Malchut, why does it say Moses and the children of Israel? For this reason, he must interpret it such that his intention is Moses and Israel, who know how to praise the king for Malchut. We should also understand the meaning of Moses, Moshe, and Israel, having to praise the king for the Malchut. And why do they not have to praise the king for themselves, but rather for the Malchut? It is known that Moshe is called the faithful shepherd. Baal Sulam interpreted that Moshe was providing Israel with faith. And faith is called Malchut, kingdom or kingship. In other words, he instilled the fear of heaven, called the kingdom of heaven, into the people of Israel. This is why Moshe is called the faithful shepherd, named after the faith. As it is written, quote, And they believed in the Lord and his servant Moshe, end quote. Meaning, for Moshe instilling in them faith in the Creator. It is known that one cannot live from negativity, but rather from positivity. This is so because nourishment refers to what a person receives and enjoys receiving. And this comes to us from the purpose of creation called his desire to do good to his creations. Therefore, a person must receive delight and pleasure, so as to have something with which to delight one's body. And this is called positivity, meaning a filling. And with this filling, he satisfies his needs. But a person also needs a lack, for otherwise there is no place in which the light of life can enter. A lack is called a kli, a vessel. This means that if one has no vessels, he cannot receive anything. And a lack is called a desire, a want, meaning that he has a desire for something and he feels that he is lacking this thing, and he wishes to satisfy the need. To the extent that he feels its absence and to the extent that he needs to satisfy his need, this is the measure of his lack. In other words, a great lack or a small lack depends on the measure of one's sense of necessity to satisfy that need.
0: אם האדם בא לידי הרגשה שחסר לו משהו,
1: This means that if a person comes to feel that he's lacking something, and he feels that feeling in every organ, yet he does not have a strong desire to satisfy his need, there are many reasons why he does not have such great desire to satisfy his need. One, he told his friends what he needs, and he feels the necessity for it. However, the friends made him see that what he needs is unattainable.
0: So his
1: friends influenced him with their views that he must accept his situation. They weakened his strength to overcome, so he can prevail over the obstacles on the way to obtaining what he wants. In consequence, the need and craving weakened as well, since he sees that he will never obtain what he needs. And for this reason, meaning because he sees that it is utterly impossible that he will ever be able to satisfy his need, this is the reason why he does not obtain his goal. It causes him to lessen his lack. It turns out that his great desire has waned due to despair.
0: Two.
1: Sometimes he does not even tell his friends what he wants. He only hears from friends speaking with each other, and he hears that they have already given up, and that affects him too. In other words, their despair affects him, and he loses the enthusiasm that he had for achieving adhesion as soon as possible. Thus, he loses that willpower.
0: Three.
1: Sometimes one thinks for himself without any slander from the outside, but he sees that each time he wishes to draw near to holiness, when he begins to analyze, he realizes the opposite, that he is regressing instead of moving forward. And this causes him to lose his strength for the work. It turns out that then he collapses under his load, for he has nothing from which to receive sustenance, as he sees only negativity and darkness. Thus he loses the spirit of life that he had when he seemingly had some livelihood called sustaining his soul. And now he feels spiritually dead, meaning that he cannot make a single movement in the work, just as if he were actually dead.
0: It
2: turns out, this means that even though now he sees the truth, meaning the recognition of evil, it is negative. And from this, one cannot receive any livelihood, since provision of the body is specifically from positivity. Therefore, one must walk on the right line for two reasons. One, to keep his desire from waning when he hears slander. Two, to receive vitality, which is specifically from positivity, meaning that it is positive that there is a matter of wholeness here. However, it is difficult to understand how, when he criticizes his work order and sees that his being immersed in self-love is the truth, how can he be told to walk on the right line, which is called wholeness? After all, as far as he can see, when he judges honestly, it is a total lie. It is known that general and particular are equal. This means that the individual follows the same order that applies to the collective. In regard to the collective, it was given to us to believe in the coming of the Messiah. I believe in the coming of the Messiah, and though he may be delayed, I await his arrival still. And one must never give up and say, I see that I cannot obtain dvekut with the Creator. This is considered that he exits the exile among the nations of the world, called self-love, and comes under the authority of Kedusha, and comes to correct the root of his soul and cling to the life of lives. It follows that if one believes in the general redemption, he should believe that redemption will come to him in particular. Hence, one should receive wholeness for himself with respect to the future in a way that one should depict for himself the measure of goodness, pleasure, and joy that he will receive when all his needs are satisfied. This certainly gives him emotional satisfaction and energy to work to obtain this goal that he hopes to achieve. It turns out that first one must depict for himself that he is hoping for. What he's hoping for, that it will make him happy and joyful if he obtains what he anticipates. However, first one should thoroughly know the goal he wants to obtain. If one does not pay close attention and much scrutiny to what he expects from his life, meaning that he should tell himself, now I have decided what I want. After analyzing the joy in life that can be obtained in the work, in the world. If he has the opportunity to obtain this, he will have strength and wisdom to say, now I can thank the Creator for creating his world. Now he can wholeheartedly say, blessed is he who said, let there be the world, since I feel the delight and pleasure that it's truly worthwhile for me and for all creations to receive this delight and pleasure that I have now received from the purpose of creation, called his desire to do good to his creations. And although he's still far from obtaining the goal, if he nonetheless knows for certain

0: certain from what he can receive his future happiness. It is as it is written, Rabbi Meir says, anyone who engages in Torah Lishma is rewarded with a great many things. Moreover, the whole world is worthwhile for him. He is let into the secrets of the Torah, and he becomes like an everlasting spring. When he pays attention to this, to what he can achieve, meaning when he feels the importance of the goal, and depicts for himself the happiness he will achieve, and the joy that he will experience when he attains it are unimaginable.
1: Lachen.
0: Thus, to the extent that he believes in the importance of the goal, and to the extent that he believes that, though he may be delayed, I await his arrival still, he can receive the filling of the light of life from the future goal. It is known that there is inner light and there is surrounding light. Baal HaSulam interpreted inner light as referring to what one receives in the present, and surrounding light as the light that is destined to shine, but which one has not yet attained. However, the surrounding light shines to an extent in the present, to the extent of his confidence that he will attain it. He said that this is like a person who bought merchandise from the market. Since many people brought this merchandise to the market, it had little value. All the merchants wanted to sell the merchandise at any price. But there were no buyers, because everyone was afraid

0: אצלנו לנו זה בסדר.
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2: Hello dear friends, very happy to see you all. Hello Benzi. Hello Boris. And so, we're continuing the morning lessons, the article from the morning lesson, one's greatness depends on the measure of one's faith in the future. And we'll advance and connect and really format ourselves in a new way. It's a pretty long article. 55 minutes of reading this morning, but we're going to read the main parts of the article, or some of the chosen parts. And so we'll read a few excerpts from the article, we'll watch a few clips, and we'd be more than happy to take your questions. So, starting with the words, it is known that one cannot live. It is known that one cannot live from negativity, but from positivity. This is so because nourishment refers to what a person receives and enjoys receiving. This comes to us from the purpose of creation, called his desire to do good to his creations. Therefore, a person must receive delight and pleasure so as to have something with which to delight one's body. This is called positivity, meaning a filling. And with this filling, he satisfies his needs. So, first of all, we see that receiving pleasure is not a crime. That's the purpose of creation. To receive delight and pleasure. But a person also needs a lack. Otherwise,

0: There's no place in which the light of life can enter. Again, but a person also needs a lack. Otherwise, there is no place in which the light of life can enter. A lack is called a kli. This means that if one has no kelim, he cannot receive anything. A lack is called a desire, meaning that he has a desire for something and he feels that he's lacking this thing and wishes to satisfy the need to the extent that he feels its absence and to the extent that he needs to satisfy his need. This is the measure of his lack. In other words, a great lack or a small lack depends on the measure of one's sense of necessity to satisfy that need. Once I heard Rav say that it was interesting for him, at least, that Rabash, you know, he wasn't exposed to the exterior world, but he had the measure of the entire world. So all of the articles are really built like an academic article. First of all, the scope. What are we talking about? What do we start with? Friends of mine that don't even study but saw several articles by Baal HaSulam are surprised that the articles are really built, presented in a purely academic fashion. It always starts from the beginning. What is the purpose of creation? To receive the good and the pleasure. Without pleasure, nothing can move. Along with it, we always need to want something more, to have a lack. And only then can you draw the different types of lack for it, to it. In the beginning, we don't know what developed. Then he says, how do we work? We need to have a lack. Without a big lack, we won't be able to advance. Good. Moving on to the next passage that starts with the words. It follows that to the extent that he believes that it will come to him and does not despair about the future, as it is written, though he may be delayed, I await his arrival still. He can enjoy in the present what will come in the future. Thus, when a person is told that even though he walked on the left line, meaning criticized, and saw that he was in utter baseness, and he sees this truth, since he does not wish to deceive himself and justify his thoughts and actions, but seeks the truth, and does not care if the truth is bitter, yet he wishes to reach the goal for which he was born. But because all of this truth, he cannot go on living, since it is impossible to live without pleasure, called vitality. And life, to live one needs light, which revives a person. By living, it is possible to work and to reach the goal. For this reason, he must then shift to the right line, called wholeness. So, here, too, same idea. There are empty vessels. We can't remain in an empty vessel. We need some kind of fulfillment. This is how we were created. This is the purpose of creation. And then, after he has felt these empty vessels, he now moves on to another side called the right line. It's called wholeness and perfection. And let's see what it is. However, this wholeness from which he now receives the liveliness that sustains his body should be built on a basis of truth. This brings up the question, how can he receive wholeness when he sees the truth that he is in the lowest state, immersed in self-love from head to toe and without a spark of bestowal? So even if I want to receive some kind of fulfillment, I want for it to be real. To that, he should say, everything I see is true. However, it is so from the perspective of the inner light. This means that in the present, he is in a lowliness and has nothing from which to receive joy and life. But from the perspective of the surrounding light, which is the future, he believes that though he may be delayed, I await his arrival still. It turns out that through the surrounding light that shines in relation to the future, he can draw it so it will shine in the present. And to the extent of the faith and confidence that he has in coming of the Messiah on the personal level, he can draw vitality and joy so it will shine in the present. And he also brings a very tangible example about the merchants that you buy merchandise and you can wait for a long time until it will be worthwhile to sell it. And even though that he didn't sell it, and right now he's as if in a loss, he still receives pleasure because he knows that in a few years he'll sell it in a great profit. So already in the present, he feels pleasure. It follows that now that he's walking on the right line to receive wholeness, it is the real truth, since the surrounding light shines in the present. And besides, it is a path of truth. And since by believing in the coming of the Messiah on the personal level, it is a great remedy that through the commandment of faith, the future will draw nearer to the present in him. This means that the surrounding light will be eternal. This is considered that the light actually dresses in the present. It is called surrounding will be eternal. Thus, from here, meaning from faith, from believing that in the end he will reach the goal, even though reason shows him each time that he's retreating from the goal and not advancing, he overcomes and goes above reason. And then faith itself accumulates each time in the form of penny by penny joins into a great amount until he's rewarded with permanent whole faith, which is the attainment of the light of Chassadim in an illumination of Chokhmah, as it is written in the Sulam commentary. So, the path is challenging. We feel we have nothing. Again, I lost what I had, like that merchant. He actually gained. But then he's in loss. Again, a new desire to receive is revealed, the light left. Right now, I don't have. And then it's that same work to overcome the importance of the goal from which the surrounding shines. Against each new desire that is revealed, there is the surrounding light that can shine for it and do the correction. We can only feel the present, and therefore we don't feel that there's something fulfilling us. So how every time, or what's the way to do it, to reach what he tells us about here, the surrounding light that eventually turns into inner light? And also he says that a penny and a penny accumulate into a great sum. That maybe right now I don't feel that I've gained something, but it accumulates, even if you don't see it, into a great sum. And then the person merits faith. And moving on to the last part. It follows that the only thing that a person, that in order for one to have joy in the work of the Creator, all he needs is faith. In other words, when he believes in the greatness of the Creator, he does not need the king to give him anything. Simply being able to speak to the king is all he wants, meaning to speak to the Creator as mentioned in the third discernment of giving praise. If he pays more attention to praising the king, then high inspiration will come to him by itself because he does not want anything from the king. This is similar to the Sfirat Bina. It is known that at its end, Chokhmah does not wish to receive the light of Chokhmah, but Chokhmah wishes to bestow upon the emanator as the emanator bestows upon Chokhmah, and she wants equivalence of form. In that state, the abundance called light of Chasadim after the Kli comes by itself. This means that the receiver wishes to engage in Chesed. Hence, the abundance is called light of Chasadim. It is similar here when a person wants nothing of the king except to bestow upon the king and pays attention to what he thinks as inspiration from above comes upon him by itself when he engages in singing and praising of the king to the extent that he has prepared himself. So, he says here that a person, he needs to have some kind of preparation, and despite the emptiness that he feels, he wants to bestow to the king. And really, there's very special work done here by the created being of how he wants to delight the creature. What does he feel pleasure from? And all that together is called faith in the greatness of the Creator. And then we'll truly merit faith, and this is how we will advance toward him. And it's interesting. We're reading as if similar words. You know, the entire article is built by way of, and it follows, and if you do this, then you get that, etc., etc. And eventually what you get is everything. But what's the dramatic situation here? That the present that he receives is the light of Chasadim. It's not the fulfillment. It's the abundance that now he can do something for his bestowal. He has a different connection to the giver. This isn't what he wanted at first. This is not what our original vessel wants, the preferable desire at the end. And then comes the abundance, the light of Chasadim, not the light of Chokhmah. And so this is one of the things that after all the efforts that he has invested and he was in lack of everything, etc., etc., now he gets an opportunity in life to be in bestowal. This is his true fulfillment and satisfaction. Also, the example that he brings from the Sfira of Chokhmah, that by it being full, eventually it decided. Eventually it decided that it wants to become the Bina, first, it's the very opposite. It's interesting how it works.
1: הריקנות מובילה לזה, וזה נותן לנו באמת את ההשלמה, איך שהתהליך נבנה מלכתחילה.
2: יש לנו מלא שאלות, ותודה כבר על...
0: We have many questions. Thank you for your participation. I think let's watch a clip.
1: קליפ מספר 2.
2: קליפ מספר 2.
0: And then we'll take your questions. Clip number 2. Faith in spirituality beyond the machzom is the light of chassadim, and complete emunah is the light of chassadim. In the illumination of chokhmah, we don't have the light of chassadim, not in the illumination of Chokhmah, but for us, faith means that a person has either received an illumination from above, kind of in advance, that he'll have to pay it off later, that keeps him, and that's faith, the light that keeps him, or, like we have at times of descent, that the illumination leaves, and only the importance, net importance that he gets from the society, not from above, but from the society that he hears or he heard before, and it serves him now in the present, that it's something important. This importance now in the time of darkness, that he has equipped himself with that importance, that he can hear now, and he worked in society, and he was excited by what he heard from the Rav. There are these three sources: society, Rav, and the books. So, the greatness of the goal that he has received, not from above, now everything departs, but from his environment, the recognition of the greatness of the goal, meaning it's something actually... According to the importance that he has for spirituality now, in the time of darkness, he feels an illumination from the outside, and it is called faith. It keeps him. What keeps him one way or another is the light. Without the light, there's nothing to talk about. What's the reason for this light? Either it comes by awakening from above, and a person is in a good state, and he's willing to work, and he doesn't mind anything. Or this illumination comes by man's effort, who invested a lot in equipping himself with the importance of the goal, and then, according to his effort, the light of importance of so-called faith shines for him, and then he doesn't mind the darkness. Right. So let's move on to Women Unity 3, please. Hello, everyone. On the morning lesson, Rav said, the ability not to receive is also a pleasure. My question is, in the meantime, it's a particular feeling of each friend in the 10, if we're talking about this state, about this power, the ability to do it. But how do you turn it into the ability of the entire 10 to receive pleasure by not receiving or from not receiving? Good question. First of all, that you're thinking about the friends, that's already something great in and of itself. And this is how we work in the 10. There are always two states, either that we want to bestow to the friends, or we annul ourselves towards them. So, If you feel something special, that you would like to bestow and for everyone to have it, then maybe you can find some kind of framework in which you re-talk, physical meeting, virtual meeting, and there you can choose the topic and praise of the Creator and praise of this ability, because everyone wants to acquire this ability, all of us. And once we'll be included in it, then something common will be created. Also, what you explained at the beginning, I enjoy having the strength not to receive. Can we make it something common for everyone? We can't know what does the friend enjoy. Suppose you do something together, right? So there's the ability to see how everyone's participating in that, and from that comes the common joy. So it's clear, we do something together, we enjoy it. Now, if it's something very internal, I enjoy something that I can't show or share, that's something else. But maybe we can talk about it, read about it. What do we do when I have something good and when I share it with others? For example, a weekly common meal, right? Amazing. It builds the 10. Gives an opportunity to put on the table everything that you went through during the week, also a solution for sharing with the friends. The question is, the question is, how can we discern between the chisaron that is revealed through the left line and the ego that brings a person to despair? How do you differentiate these two types? Well, despair, it's after really the empty kli is revealed, then we feel, like Rabash described here, and the process, that then he turns to the right side, and the despair itself, it doesn't stop us in the work. We have a clip about it. Meaning, the despair actually brings me to prayer, to act. This is in relation to what despair are we talking about. Not like in our world that a person really doesn't have the power, doesn't succeed, doesn't have the ability to continue any connection with nothing beyond that feeling. And so he's despairing, but he doesn't have the same discernment or depth that we're talking about. Also, there are many definitions. What is the left? That it comes from the left side, meaning what? In this context, it could be different things. Left, in general, means that I disagree with the current state, I want more. Also, the prayer consists of gratitude. It's the right. And still, I want to ask for some more. That's the left. If something comes from the left side, it means that there is a desire to improve your situation in terms of what, to receive more or to bestow more. This is already according to the person's situation. And despair is that I didn't succeed. First time, second time, but that can't stop me, right? So that the next step comes from that I wanted something. Or that I'm despaired as a result of the previous time. If there's the power to advance, then it's the same. The main thing is to advance. Women, Italy, please.
3: Dear friend and teachers, does faith make us wait for help, which should already give us vitality, even if the hoped for help doesn't arrive, or does faith activate a higher help in any case?
1: כן, שאלה טובה, הייתי רוצה...
0: Good question.
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0: Let's watch clip number 4.
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0: Our ascents and descents, the way we count them, it's not according to the true state. It's according to what we feel and the desire to receive. There's light. Ah, great, I'm an ascent. No light. Ah, today, depressed, despaired, descent. Meaning, I check according to how much do I have in my belly or don't have, and my vessels of reception. And it's not a center descent, spiritually wise. A center descent, namely, how much do I have in my pocket and my vessels of reception? How can I really measure my ascent and descent? I can measure them only when nothing shines for me. Do I awaken toward the Creator myself, not because I want to receive something from Him, but because He's great in my eyes? I can rise in 10% or 10 grams or 20 grams, or I can't at all. That's the measurement. Meaning the measurement cannot be while I'm receiving abundance, because it cancels the kli. Measurement can only be during the time of darkness. If during the time of darkness I make a tzimtzum on myself and I say, I don't care what happens, the main thing is that I don't want to be influenced by the presence of the light or not. I want to relate to the Creator as He is, without relating it to myself. If I can deal with the states of darkness, then it's as if I'm in a state where I hold on to a tzimtzum, a restriction. I myself reach a state where I don't want for things to shine for me. On the way to the purpose of creation, I don't want to advance by the fuel that He gives me.
1: So,
0: we actually learn how not to be influenced by the presence of the light, fulfillment, a certain feeling. And then the present no longer is the main thing, because in every such opportunity, I can further develop my relationship with the Creator. Due to the emptiness in my vessels.
5: Muy buenos días, querido profesor. Profesores, la pregunta era...
0: Hello, everyone.
6: Sin esperar recompensa.
0: The question is, can I hold on to the greatness of spirituality without expecting anything in return? Because eventually, whatever you do, it accumulates. Right, I think that Rav answers this question, that if you have the power to do it, you have a power called faith, and you can. Meaning, without pleasure, you can't do anything. If it still seems to the person that he can do something higher, it means that he has the power of faith. He can wait for 3 years, like in the story. He waits for 3 years to realize his investment, right? Like we invested in the group and eventually we get our vote. But he has the power to endure it. So this is exactly the power of faith.
7: Здравствуйте, дорогие преподаватели, мировой клей. 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Спасибо.
0: The teacher will repeat the question now. As it says, really, that a person can't release himself from prison. Just like you said, that if I'm only with myself, then there is no reason for there to be some other source. I mean that if there's nothing around me, I'm not included with friends and the group, then I won't have any kind of light, not faith, not surrounding light, not nothing. That way you just remain a beast. That's life. So it's really important for us to be included in our 10 and to open our heart and expand it all the time and connect points in the heart, and then we'll truly merit greater surrounding lights, and the light of faith will always shine. Rav Ash also finished by saying that the upper radiance comes to him according to the measure in which he has prepared himself. There needs to be preparation, and the preparation is that we have surrounded ourselves with the right environment. Spain.
8: Buenos días, maestros y amigos. Bien, siguiendo con el clip que hemos visto del rap, en el rap nos dice que es en la bajeza cuando.
0: Hello, everyone.
8: Descubrimos la medida de.
0: In the clip.
8: ¿Cómo se relacionaría el estado de bajeza y la alabanza?
0: Rav emphasizes that. Actually, in the lowliness, we can see our state. How do we connect between the state of lowliness and the praise? And Do we need to wait for perfection in order to praise the Creator, or you can do it from a state of lowliness too? Right. Is it possible to come to praise from the state of lowliness? First of all, well, not exactly, but in the morning, Rav explained that a person can execute his freedom of choice only when he's empty, when he feels a certain unpleasantness. If a person's satisfied, if he's full, then he's bribed. Everything is fine. He can praise for feeling good. Really? I ate? Good, thank you. How much can you want something that you don't naturally want? This needs to come from an empty state. So precisely from those states in which a person's discontent and he chooses that he would like further bestowal in that state to praise the king, like I lack some kind of certainty, some kind of something, but everything that I'm asking for is actually not to forget about the friends, not forget about the purpose of creation. To praise the king. So precisely in those states where I can overcome myself, that works best.
9: А статья называется «Величие человека зависит».
0: Hello, and thank you for the opportunity.
9: Все будет хорошо.
0: Возможно, there's this saying, everything's gonna be fine.
9: Раньше мне меня это выражение.
0: And it says that a person's faith depends on his faith in the future.
9: Статья заставила задуматься. Правильно ли так относиться к будущему, представляя себе всеобщее объединение?
0: So the question is,
9: что действительно в мире будущего все будет хорошо.
0: Would it be true to relate to the future? From the perspective of the, from a global perspective of the correction of all the souls, if we do, will it really be that way? Right, that we're a part of a broader system of the soul of Adam HaRishon, all of humanity. It helps because it allows us to understand that I belong to something great. A system that is guided by the Creator. I understand the goal. I understand the process. So, it's something much broader. In this state, I can really see that the governance or providence of the Creator is goal-oriented. Taking care of me. And we learn about this from the different articles that were like cogwheels, etc. And, you know, the expression, everything's going to be fine, all in all, it's true. Maybe it won't be exactly the way I think it or when I want it, but at large, it's true that we use it. But it's true, it's true. Eventually, sometime, everything will reach the purpose of creation. And in the article, it says that things are going to be good now, not later. that's the, exactly the technology that we're talking about in the article of the importance of the faith, the greatness of the Creator. That my situation that started out not so great, and instead of saying that sometime it will work out, no, I'm saying that now is already the correction. That's the vessel of bestowal.
1: רובל מק 159.
10: Приветствую, дорогие товарищи. У меня вопрос такой. 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
10: Мы знаем, что нет света без кли. Когда свечение уходит.
0: We know that there is no light without a vessel. When the illumination departs, when the light exits. The light leaves because the desire grows, and this is how the Creator directs us towards the group this way. What does it mean to work on the importance of spirituality in the darkness? And what is that illumination that he lends us? How do you work with that? Maybe we can watch clip number 5. The departure of the light is what builds the kli. And the fulfillment has no feeling. He feels full, but no discernments. In order to bring these discernments, a person really needs the departure, because during the departure you have the striking. When the general desire to receive feels the friction between itself and the light, it gets a feeling called vessel. And therefore, the time of departure is a good time. It's the building of the vessel. That we fall, that we're startled, that we're afraid of these states, that we really feel ourselves worse than death sometimes. It's maybe a kind of a feeling that we have, a kind of a beastly feeling. Discern two things inside yourself. Your beast suffers, and your soul needs to rise now. It gets an opportunity to awaken in faith and receive the light of faith. The transcension itself is in the appreciation of the greatness of the Creator. When can I say that he is great in my eyes? If I receive from him, then sure, he's great. But once I don't receive from him, nothing. And furthermore, I get darkness from him. Say that he's great then. Then you will not be dependent on your desire to receive. To be great in soul or great in body, two different things. Don't worry, it'll come. Beautiful clip that really answers many questions. And I feel empty. The solution, turn to the group, and hear Rav explain the spiritual mechanism of how it works. Why does it create such a situation? But eventually a person feels that he's missing something, but instead of asking for completion for his lack, he thinks about the friends, for us to reach the goal together.
2: לעשות תרגיל של ראש הסירייה, עשינו לא עשינו.
0: And supposed to ask for the strength for something specific, like to carry out the exercise of the head of the tent, or meet once a week with the friends for a meal, or a good yeshivat chavirim or chavirot. This is an action. In this world, you need actions. Vis-a-vis to it, you can check, do we have the strength? Do it or not. That's a good measurement. Even though that each in his states, each goes through their own states, still we stick to the schedule. From the words of Rav, passage 5, that we're startled and that we fall and that we're afraid of these states. It feels sometimes worse than death. It's a feeling in our animal body. But in the spiritual vessel, this state must lead to an opportunity to transcend. Ukraine, please.
12: Добрий день. Запитання від товариша. Що означає звернути увагу на царя? Як це практично зробити? Дякую.
0: What does it mean to pay attention to the king? How do you do it practically?
1: לשים לב למלך. כן, אז באמת גם כשקראנו פה את מאמר הבש.
0: Yeah. Also, in the article that we read, Rabash says that what's important to him is that he merited already. He doesn't mind all the fulfillments. He doesn't even ask for the fuel to advance toward the purpose of creation. But for him, the fact that he merited to speak to the Creator is enough. Meaning every time, every discernment with every discernment, the kli is being cleansed. I'm trying to be filled by this, by that, and I can't until eventually the vessel becomes worthy of being able to pray and speak with the Creator. So all different states that we go through qualify the vessel. And therefore in that, we feel joy and we feel the greatness of the Creator, because then we see how the Creator prepares the vessel for what He has prepared us, for the kind of connection that He has prepared us for. It works by the depletion of the vessel. That's how he gradually corrects himself and purifies himself, by that the Creator takes care of our vessel.
13: Bonjour Bensi, bonjour Boris. Dans le cours, le Rav nous a parler du fait que
0: Hello friends. The Rav on the lesson,
13: mais selon la capacité, notre capacité à maintenir l'importance,
0: says that ascend and descend is something that is measured according to what shines in the vessels of reception and according to the ability to hold on to the greatness of the Creator while being in the dark. How do you relate to it?
13: Comment je peux sortir de cette situation et quel mécanisme je peux...
0: That this brings us to a certain feeling of stagnation. How do you come out of it? In order to come out of that state and bring greatness and importance of the Creator into our day-to-day life and come out of that feeling of lack of change. I think that that's a well-asked question. And if there is such a scrutiny, that is already a solution. If this is what we feel, that we're, that everything's a routine and kind of tasteless, and we feel that we need to change something. And here we heard that only from the empty states can we take the next step. So if this is what's important to us, we need to scrutinize this. And the question, how, we'll see that we use anything that we can, our exercises, our gatherings, what to tell each of the friends, how to support each one of them, where to participate. Maybe we'll start planning the October Congress. Where will we be? What will we do? I think that the scrutiny itself is already the solution. If everything's clear and you did it all nicely from above, opportunities will come. What now? How to reach despair? How, despite the despair, to reach a blessing? How to bless the king nonetheless? Let's read from Rav's words, passage 6.
1: As divrei Rav mispar 6. אסור להגיע לייאוש. רואים את זה? דברי רב.
0: It's forbidden to reach despair.
1: מצוין. אסור להגיע לייאוש.
0: It's forbidden to reach despair. And you must reach despair. It's forbidden for me, myself, to cause myself to reach despair. This is what it means, that it's forbidden to reach despair. And you must reach despair, meaning that you must reach a state from above. You're being worked with to such an extent that you're despaired of your own efforts, and then you can pray. You can't do everything at once. All in all, he wants to explain the different states that we go through before the Machzom, and he wrote 5 volumes. Friends, thank you very much for the questions. Thank you for your participation, for following the articles, and see you tomorrow. Let's sing.

0: חברים יקרים, בחלק הראשון של השיעור נלמד שיעור של הרב מתחילת.
1: Dear friends, in the first part of the lesson, we will watch a recorded lesson from May 1st, 2002, based on the article "One's Greatness Depends on the Measure of One's Faith in the Future."
0: עמוד 436, נקרא יחד את המאמר.
1: We will read the article together in the 10. Attention, the note that the article is very long. It'll take 55 minutes, thereabouts. One's greatness depends on the measure of one's faith in the future. It is written in the Zohar, quote, "Then shall Moses sing." It should have said, "sang." And it replies, "But this thing depends on the future, when he complimented for that time and complimented for the future, when Israel are destined to praise this singing in the future. This singing is in female form, but it should have said this song in male form in Hebrew." And it replies, "This singing is the queen praising the king." Rabbi Yehuda said, "Thus, if it is the singing of the queen to the king, why does it say Moses and the children of Israel? After all, the queen should have been the one who is praising." And it replies, "Happy are Moses and Israel, for they know how to properly praise the king for the queen." End quote. We should understand the answer that he gives about what is written in future tense, that it refers to the future. What does it come to teach us in the work? We should also understand the answer he's giving. Why does it say singing in female form, which he interprets to relate to the intention of Malchut, meaning that Malchut is praising the king, about which Rabbi Yehuda asked, "Thus, if he is referring to Malchut, why does it say Moses and the children of Israel? For this reason, he must interpret it such that his intention is Moses and Israel, who know how to praise the king for Malchut." We should also understand the meaning of Moses, Moshe, and Israel having to praise the king for the Malchut. And why do they not have to praise the king for themselves, but rather for the Malchut? It is known that Moshe is called the faithful shepherd. Baal Sulam interpreted that Moshe was providing Israel with faith. And faith

0: is called Malchut, kingdom or kingship. In other words, he instilled the fear of heaven, called the kingdom of heaven, into the people of Israel. This is why Moshe is called the faithful shepherd, named after the faith. As it is written, quote, and they believed in the Lord and his servant Moshe, end quote. Meaning, for Moshe instilling in them faith in the Creator. It is known that one cannot live from negativity, but rather from positivity. This is so because nourishment refers to what a person receives and enjoys receiving. And this comes to us from the purpose of creation called his desire to do good to his creations. Therefore, a person must receive delight and pleasure, so as to have something with which to delight one's body. And this is called positivity, meaning a filling. And with this filling, he satisfies his needs. But a person also needs a lack, for otherwise there is no place in which the light of life can enter. A lack is called a kli, a vessel. This means that if one has no vessels, he cannot receive anything. And a lack is called a desire, a want, meaning that he has a desire for something and he feels that he is lacking this thing. And he wishes to satisfy the need. To the extent that he feels its absence, and to the extent that he needs to satisfy his need, this is the measure of his lack. In other words, a great lack or a small lack depends on the measure of one's sense of necessity to satisfy that need. This means that if a person comes to feel that he is lacking something, and he feels that feeling in every organ, yet he does not have a strong desire to satisfy his need, there are many reasons why he does not have such great desire to satisfy his need. One, he told his friends what he needs, and he feels the necessity for it. However, the friends made him see that what he needs is unattainable. So his friends influenced him with their views that he must accept his situation. They weakened his strength to overcome, so he can prevail over the obstacles on the way to obtaining what he wants. In consequence, the need and craving weakened as well, since he sees that he will never obtain what he needs. And for this reason, meaning because he sees that it is utterly impossible that he will ever be able to satisfy his need, this is the reason why he does not obtain his goal. It causes him to lessen his lack. It turns out that his great desire has waned due to despair.
1: Two,
0: sometimes he does not even tell his friends what he wants. He only hears from friends speaking with each other, and he hears that they have already given up, and that affects him too. In other words, their despair affects him, and he loses the enthusiasm that he had for achieving adhesion as soon as possible. Thus, he loses that willpower. Three, sometimes one thinks for himself without any slander from the outside, but he sees that each time he wishes to draw near to holiness, when he begins to analyze, he realizes the opposite, that he is regressing instead of moving forward. And this causes him to lose his strength for the work. It turns out that then he collapses under his load, for he has nothing from which to receive sustenance, as he sees only negativity and darkness, Thus he loses the spirit of life that he had when he seemingly had some livelihood called sustaining his soul. And now he feels spiritually dead, meaning that he cannot make a single movement in the work, just as if he were actually dead.
1: It turns out, this means that even though now he sees the truth, meaning the recognition of evil, it is negative, and from this one cannot receive any livelihood, since provision of the body is specifically from positivity. Therefore, one must walk on the right line for two reasons. One, to keep his desire from waning when he hears slander. Two, to receive vitality, which is specifically from positivity, meaning that it is positive that there is a matter of wholeness here. However, it is difficult to understand how, when he criticizes his work order and sees that his being immersed in self-love is the truth, how can he be told to walk on the right line, which is called wholeness? After all, as far as he can see, when he judges honestly, it is a total lie. It is known that general and particular are equal. This means that the individual follows the same order that applies to the collective. In regard to the collective, it was given to us to believe in the coming of the Messiah. I believe in the coming of the Messiah, and though he may be delayed, I await his arrival still. And one must never give up and say, I see that I cannot obtain dvikut with the Creator. This is considered that he exits the exile among the nations of the world, called self-love, and comes under the authority of Kedusha, and comes to correct the root of his soul and cling to the life of lives. It follows that if one believes in the general redemption, he should believe that redemption will come to him in particular. Hence, one should receive wholeness for himself with respect to the future in a way that one should depict for himself the measure of goodness, pleasure, and joy that he will receive when all his needs are satisfied. This certainly gives him emotional satisfaction and energy to work to obtain this goal that he hopes to achieve.
2: ובאמור יוצא שאדם צריך מקודם לצייר לעצמו
1: It turns out that first one must depict for himself that he is hoping for, what he's hoping for, that it will make him happy and joyful if he obtains what he anticipates. However, first one should thoroughly know the goal he wants to obtain. If one does not pay close attention and much scrutiny to what he expects from his life, meaning that he should tell himself, now I have decided what I want. After analyzing the joy in life that can be obtained in the work, in the world. If he has the opportunity to obtain this, he will have strength and wisdom to say, now I can thank the Creator for creating his world. Now he can wholeheartedly say, blessed is he who said, let there be the world, since I feel the delight and pleasure that it's truly worthwhile for me and for all creations to receive this delight and pleasure that I have now received from the purpose of creation, called his desire to do good to his creations.
2: והגם שעדיין הוא רחוק מהשגת המטרה, ובכל זאת,
1: and although he's still far from obtaining the goal, if he nonetheless knows for certain from what he can receive his future happiness, it is as it is written, Rabbi Meir says, anyone who engages in Torah Lishma is rewarded with a great many things. Moreover, the whole world is worthwhile for him. He is let into the secrets of the Torah, and he becomes like an everlasting spring. When he pays attention to this, to what he can achieve, meaning when he feels the importance of the goal, and depicts for himself the happiness he will achieve, and the joy that he will experience when he attains it are unimaginable. Thus, to the extent that he believes in the importance of the goal, and to the extent that he believes that though he may be delayed, I await his arrival still, he can receive the filling of the light of life from the future goal. It is known that there is inner light and there is surrounding light. Baal HaSulam interpreted inner light as referring to what one receives in the present, and surrounding light as the light that is destined to shine, but which one has not yet attained. However, the surrounding light shines to an extent in the present, to the extent of his confidence that he will attain it. He said that this is like a person who bought merchandise from the market. Since many people brought this merchandise to the market, it had little value. All the merchants wanted to sell the merchandise at any price. But there were no buyers, because everyone was afraid to buy. Perhaps it might grow even cheaper. Then one man bought all the merchandise for a very low price. When he came home and told them what happened in the market, they all laughed at him. What did you do? Of course, all the merchants wanted to sell all the merchandise they had in stock. This will only make everything cheaper, and as a result, you will lose all your money. But he insisted, saying, now I am happier than ever, since I will profit from this merchandise, not as before, when I knew I could get 20% profit from the merchandise. Instead, I'll make a 500% profit. However, I will not sell it now. I will store it, and I will take it into the market in 3 years. For by then, this merchandise will not be found here in the country, and I will get the price that I want.
0: It turns out that if he calculates how much he has earned in the present, meaning this year, then he has nothing. This is considered as him having nothing in the present with which to be happy. This is an allegory about the inner light, which shines in the present. However, the surrounding light, called the light that shines specifically in the future, shines in the present too, to the extent of one's belief that in the future he will receive the full reward he hopes for, and then his joy will be complete. Now he is receiving joy and high spirits from what he will receive in the future. And this explains the above allegory, that this merchant was ridiculed by everyone for buying the merchandise in the market precisely when it was irrelevant, when no one wanted to buy it. Yet, he bought it as something that others left because it was worthless. And now he is delighted, because he is 100% sure that in 3 years this merchandise will not be found anywhere, and then he will get rich. And so he enjoys in the present what will happen in the future. It follows that to the extent that he believes that it will come to him and does not despair about the future, as it is written, quote, though he may be delayed, I will await his arrival still, end quote. He can enjoy in the present what will come in the future. Thus, when a person is told that even though he walked on the left line, meaning criticized and saw that he was in utter baseness, and he sees this truth, since he does not wish to deceive himself and justify his thoughts and actions, but rather he seeks the truth and does not care if the truth is bitter, yet he wishes to achieve the goal for which he was born. But because of all this truth, he cannot go on living, since it is impossible to live without pleasure, called vitality and life. To live, one needs light, which revives a person. By living, it is possible to work and to reach the goal. For this reason, he must then shift to the right line, called wholeness. However, this wholeness, from which he now receives that liveliness that sustains his body, should be built on a basis of truth. This brings up the question, how can he receive wholeness when he sees the truth, that he is in the lowest state, immersed in self-love from head to toe, and without a spark of bestowal? To that he should say, everything I see is true. However, it is so from the perspective of the inner light. This means that in the present, he is in lowliness and has nothing from which to receive joy and life. But from the perspective of the surrounding light, which is the future, he believes that, quote, though he may be delayed, I await his arrival still, end quote. It turns out that through the surrounding light that shines in relation to the future, he can draw it, so it will shine in the present. And to the extent of the faith and confidence and to the extent of the faith and confidence he has in the coming of the Messiah, on the personal level, he can draw vitality and joy so it will shine in the present.
2: And
0: it follows that now that he is walking on the right line to receive wholeness, it is the real truth, since the surrounding light shines in the present. And besides, it is a path of truth. And since by believing in the coming of the Messiah on a personal level, it is a great remedy that through the commandment of faith, the future will draw near to the present in him. This means that the surrounding lights will be internal. This is regarded as the lights actually clothing in the present. It is called the surrounding will become internal. Thus, from here, meaning from faith, from believing that in the end he will reach the goal, even though reason shows him each time that he is retreating from the goal and not advancing, he nevertheless overcomes and goes above reason. And then faith itself accumulates each time in the form of penny by penny, join into a great amount, until he is rewarded with permanent whole faith, which is the attainment of the light of Chassadim in the illumination of Chokhmah, as it is written in the Sulam commentary. Now we can understand what we asked about why the Zohar explains that this is why it is written, shall sing, in future tense. By that, it implies that Israel are destined to praise through song in the future. What does that come to teach us in the work? In matters of work, we should know what we have now, in the present, and know what we must do. Thus, what can we learn about what the future holds? As we explained, we must walk on the right line, which is wholeness, and receive vitality from it, because it is impossible to live from negativity. Hence, there is advice to feel wholeness from what will be in the future. This is the meaning of what the righteous call singing in the future. In other words, now in the present, they are singing about what they will receive in the future. This means that to the extent that they picture the delight and pleasure they will receive in the future, they can feel it in the present, provided they have faith that there is a future, meaning that in the future everyone will be corrected. This is something one can already be thankful for in the present, to the extent that he feels it. This is the measure of the praise that he can give in the present. And besides for receiving life in the present from positivity, he gains from the goal in general being important for him, because he must picture for himself the delight and pleasure in store for the creatures to receive.
1: And each time he contemplates the matter, he gradually sees a bit more of what he can receive in the future. Meaning, what has been prepared for us by the purpose of creation. And although he sees that in his current state, he is miles away from the goal, this depends on the measure of his faith in the goal, as in the example of the allegory above. This follows the rule, all that is certain to be collected is deemed collected. With the above, we can understand what the Zohar explains, that the reason why it writes shall sing in future tense is to imply that Israel is destined to praise this singing in the future. This is so because we must know this, so we can receive joy and vitality in the present from what will be in the future. By this we can sing in the present as if now we were receiving all the delight and pleasure. This is regarded as being able to receive illumination from a surrounding. In other words, the surrounding shines in the internal from afar, meaning that although a person is still far from obtaining the delight and pleasure, he can still draw illumination from the surrounding light, also in the present. Now we will explain what we asked about the Zohar, explaining why he writes this singing in female form. It is because Moses and Israel know how to properly praise the king or the queen. Then we asked, why do Moses and Israel not praise the king for themselves? First, we must understand why we have to praise the king. In corporeality, we understand that a flesh and blood king needs honors to be respected. He enjoys the praises that the people give him. But with regard to the Creator, why does he need us to praise him and sing before him chants and songs? It is a known rule that everything we say in regard to the Creator is only by your actions we know you. However, there is no attainment in him himself whatsoever. Rather, all we speak relates to the attainment of the Lower One. This is the reason why one must praise and thank the Creator. To that extent, one can test how much importance and greatness of the king he feels. The purpose of creation is to do good to his creations, meaning for the creatures to enjoy him. And by the measure of the greatness of the giver, there's meaning and pleasure in giving, that they give him in order to delight. And when one tries to give them thanks, he already has reason for considering and scrutinizing the giving, what he received and from whom he received, meaning the greatness of the giving and the greatness of the giver. It follows that one's gratitude should not be because the upper one will enjoy it, but so that the lower one will enjoy it. Otherwise, it is similar to the allegory that Bar Sulam said about the verse, "Who has not taken my name in vain?" He asked, "What does it mean that a person takes in vain? Does it mean that he was given a soul from above in vain?" He said that it's similar to a child being given a bag of gold coins. He is delighted about the coins because they look nice and are lovely to look at. But the child is incapable of assessing the value of the gold coins. From this, we can understand that the gratitude and praise that we give to the Creator are only to benefit the creatures, meaning that we have something by which to praise the King. This means that when one tries to praise the Creator, this is the time when he is capable of feeling the importance of the gift and the importance of the giver of the gift. For this reason, what one should mind most is the praise that one gives to the King. This enables him to be given every time anew. Otherwise, if one cannot appreciate the King's gift, one cannot be given anything, because he falls under the definition of who is a fool, he who loses what he's given. And what is the reason that a fool loses what he's given? This is simple. He is a fool. He does not appreciate the importance of the matter. So he does not pay attention to keeping the gift that he has been given. For this reason, the extent of the importance of the gift is his keeping of it. Thus, he can be in a state of constant ascension, because it is evident that he does not lose what he is given, for he appreciates it. It follows that from the above that one may have many descents because he does not appreciate the gift of the King. In other words, he cannot appreciate the measure of the importance of the nearing that he has been given from above, a desire and thought that it is worthwhile to be a servant of the Creator. And since he did not know how to appreciate the importance of the matter, meaning the calling that he was given to enter and serve the King, he might even corrupt if he serves the King without knowing how to keep himself from blemishing something. In that state, a person is thrown back to a place of garbage and waste. In that state, he sustains himself on the same waste that cats and dogs search to sustain themselves. And he too searches for provision for his body in that place. He does not see that he can find provision elsewhere. Meaning, during the descent, those things that he said were waste and unfit as food for humans, but are suitable as food only for animals, he himself chases that provision and has no desire for human food because he finds it completely tasteless.
2: ומשום זה, עיקר יציבות המצבים של עליות תלויה בחשיבות
0: For this reason, the stability of the states of ascent depends primarily on the importance of the matter. This is why it depends mainly on the praise and gratitude he gives to being accepted from above. This is so because the praises themselves that he gives to the Creator enhance his importance and esteem. This is why we are commanded to think very seriously about praising. There are three discernments in regard to praising.
2: Aleph, Godel HaNetina.
0: One, the measure of the giving. This means that the importance of the gift is according to the measure of praise and gratitude that one gives for the gift. Two, the greatness of the giver. Meaning, if the giver is an important person, for example, if the king gives a present to someone, the gift may be a very small thing, but it will still be very important. In other words, the measure of the praise and gratitude does not take the greatness of the gift into account, but rather measures the greatness of the giver. Meaning, the same person might give to two people, but to one the giver is more important, and he recognizes the importance and greatness of the giver, and thus he will be more grateful than the other, who does not recognize the importance of the giver to the same extent. Three, the greatness of the giver, regardless of whether or not he gives. Sometimes the king is so important in the eyes of a person that the person has a strong desire to merely speak to the king, but not because he wishes to speak to the king so that the king will give him something. He doesn't want anything, but his whole pleasure is in having the privilege of speaking to the king. However, it is impolite to come to the king without some request. And so he is searching for some request that the king may grant. In other words, he says that he wants to come to the king so the king will give him something. But in truth, he says that he wants the king to give him something only externally. In his heart, he does not want anything from the king. Just having the ability to speak to the king is enough for him, and it does not matter for him if the king has given him something or not. When people on the outside see that he did not receive a thing from the king, and look at him as he walks out of the king's house delighted and elated, they laugh at him. They tell him, "What a fool you are! How mindless are you? You can see for yourself that you are leaving as empty-handed as you came in. You walked into the king, the king's hall, to ask for something of the king, yet you walked out empty-handed. So why the joy? We can understand this if, while a person prays to the Creator to give him something, we can discern about it, one, that one prays to the Creator to give him what he demands of the Creator. If the Creator accepts his demand for the prayer to be granted, when one receives what he wants, he is willing to thank the Creator. And the extent of salvation that he received from the Creator is the extent of his joy, high spirits, praise, and gratitude. In other words, everything is measured by the degree of salvation he received from the Creator.
2: Two,
0: the measure of the greatness of the giver. In other words, to the extent that he believes in the greatness of the Creator, this is what determines for him what he receives from the Creator. That is, even though in the eyes of the receiver it is a small thing, he still received something from the Creator. Thus, he can already be happy and praise and thank the Creator, since it is the giver who is important to him, as in the above-mentioned allegory.
2: Gimel, begadlut.
0: Three, the greatness of the giver without giving. He too has great importance. In other words, the king is so important in his eyes that he does not want anything from the king, but will consider it a great fortune if he can speak even a few words with the king. And the reason why he comes in with some requests is only superficial, since one cannot come before the king without some request. Yet, he did not come for the king to grant his request. The reason he said he was asking for something was only for the external ones, who do not understand that speaking to the king is the most valuable giving. But the external ones do not understand it. When we speak of a single body, we should say that the external ones are the thoughts that come to a person from the outside world, meaning those who have no concept of internality and have no tools, have no means by which to understand that the internality of the king is what counts. Rather, they value the king only by what extends from the king to them, which is called the externality of the king. But they have no clue of the internality of the king, meaning the king himself, and not what extends from the king outward. Hence, these thoughts mock a person when he says, since I just spoke to the king, it does not matter if the king is granting my wish. Rather, his only wish is the internality of the king, not what extends from him. Therefore, if a person prays to the Creator and does not see that the Creator has given him something, since what matters to him is the internality of the king, he can be happy and rejoice in having been rewarded with speaking to the king. Yet external thoughts within him wish to revoke that joy in him, because they consider only the vessels of reception, what he has received from the king in his vessels of reception. While he tells them, I am delighted and joyful, and I praise and thank the king simply for having given me the chance to speak with him. And this is enough for me.
1: Moreover, he says to his external ones, know that I want nothing from the king except to praise him and thank him. By this, I adhere to the king because I want to bestow upon him by praising him. I have nothing else to give him. It follows that now I am considered a servant of the Creator, and not a servant of myself. For this reason, I cannot hear your telling me, what have you gained? For example, all year long you engaged in Torah and prayer, keeping all the mitzvot, but you are still standing on the same degree as a year ago or two ago. Thus, why the joy that you praise the Creator and say, this is my gain, that I spoke to the Creator many times, and what else do I need? In other words, if the king had given me something, I might have received it in order to receive. But now that I have nothing in my hand, I am happy and thank the Creator because my intention in the work was only to bestow. However, since in that state a person is telling the truth. He faces strong resistance from the external ones, who cannot tolerate one who is walking on the path of truth, if his only aim is to bestow. In that state, he has a great war, and they wish to shatter his joy. They make him think that the opposite is true, that what they are telling him is the path of truth, and that he is deceiving himself, thinking that he is right. In this world,

0: lie usually succeeds. For this reason, he needs great strengthening. And to tell them, I am walking on the path of truth, and now I want to hear no criticism. If there's truth in your words, I ask that you will come to me with your complaints to show me the truth when I decide it is time for criticism. Only at that time will I be willing to listen to your views. It therefore follows that in order for one to have joy in the work of the Creator, all he needs is faith. In other words, when he believes in the greatness of the Creator, he does not need the king to give him anything. Simply being able to speak to the king is all he wants, meaning to speak to the Creator, as mentioned in the third discernment of giving praise. If he pays more attention to praising the king, then high inspiration will come to him by itself because he does not want anything from the king. This is similar to the Sfira Bina. It is known that at its end, Chokhmah does not wish to receive the light of Chokhmah, but Chokhmah wishes to bestow upon the emanator, as the emanator bestows upon Chokhmah, and she wants equivalence of form. In that state, the abundance called light of Chasadim, after the Kli, comes by itself. This means that the receiver wishes to engage in Chesed, hence the abundance is called light of Chasadim. It is similar here. When a person wants nothing of the king except to bestow upon the king and pays attention to what he thinks, an inspiration from above comes upon him by itself when he engages in singing and praising of the king, to the extent that he has prepared himself. Now we can understand the matter of Moses in Israel singing and praising the king for the queen, and not the queen herself. It is known that everything we say about the upper worlds is only in relation to the souls, that Malchut is called the collective soul of Israel, or the assembly of Israel. It is explained in the study of the Ten Sefirot that the soul of Adam Rishon came out from the interior of the worlds, Bria, Yetzirah, and Asiya, from which he received Nefesh, Ruach, Neshama. And they all came out from Malchut of Atzilut, called
1: Shechinah.
0: And Zeranpin, who gives to the Malchut, is called King. Since Malchut is the receiver for the souls, it follows that Malchut cannot receive abundance for the people of Israel, because they are still unfit, having no vessels of bestowal. Otherwise, it will all go to the Sitra Acha, who are called dead, since there is reception in order to receive in them, which is called separation and remoteness from the Creator, who is called the Life of Lives. This is why they are called dead. In the Zohar, it is considered that a person must be concerned about the sorrow of the Shekhinah, meaning sorrow at not being able to receive abundance for her children, who are the people of Israel. She is called the Assembly of Israel, because she assembles within her the abundance that she should give to Israel. Therefore, when the people of Israel engage in equivalence of form, there's room for Malchut to receive the upper abundance from the king, who is called the giver, Zeranpin, so as to give to the people of Israel. This is called Malchut, who is called the queen, praising the king for the abundance she has received from him. Likewise, when she cannot receive abundance for Israel from the king, it is called the sorrow of the Shekhinah. And when she can receive abundance, she's called the mother of the sons, is happy. And she praises the king. Yet all sorrow and joy relate only to the whole of Israel. This is why the Zohar says that Moses and Israel say the song, meaning praise the king for the queen. It means that the reason why Moses and Israel praise the king is for the queen, which means that they have established themselves to praise the king. Since what the king was to give to Moses and Israel was not for themselves, but for Malchut. In other words, they cannot tolerate the sorrow of the Shekhinah, which is why they engage in equivalence of form, so that Malchut can bestow. This is why it says, happy are Moses and Israel, for they know how to properly praise the king for the queen. We will now move to a lesson from May 1st, 2002.
1: The greatness depends on the measure of faith in the future. The person rises through the degrees during the period of preparation towards crossing the barrier, entering the king's hall. And every time he has this state where he receives a great illumination from above, that sustains him, fills him, awakens him. And then he falls. Instead of receiving an even greater illumination, he receives darkness. And here in the state of darkness, the person is measured. What's happening with the person? In the state of darkness, the higher he rose, if he didn't cross the barrier, then when the light doesn't shine, he becomes the opposite beast. He doesn't know anything. Nothing matters except to just exist in a beastly form. That's it. He feels that he hasn't advanced the same way he was in his beastly nature, all these falls a year ago or two. Now it is the same thing. True, he was a beast, and now he's a beast as well. If that divine spirit departs him, he remains a beastly spirit. In these states, it is possible to measure if he's in some kind of advancement, if he's advancing in bestowal or not, because if he can read even a few words, think about them in a very simple way, not deep, but if he can do it, if he still has some kind of appreciation, or the darker a state gets, well, then you can say that he has some beginnings of vessels of bestowal, because he sees that for himself he has

from him. And so he has to live only on faith. What is faith here? Faith in spirituality beyond the machson, the barrier, is the light of chassadim, the light of grace. And complete faith is the light of chassadim with the illumination of chokhmah. For us, faith is, well, we don't have the light of chassadim, we don't have the light of chassadim in the illumination of chokhmah. Faith for us means that a person received some illumination from above, which sustains him for a time, and that is faith, the light that sustains him, or, as we have in the fall, actually, where this illumination departs, and only the importance he receives from the society, only that, not from above, from the society, meaning he hears. Previously he heard, and this serves him in the present, that this is important, this importance. Now, during the darkness, he equipped himself with this importance previously, when he could hear and serve the society, and he was in high spirits from what he was excited by what he was told and what he read and what he heard from the Rav, these three sources, yes, the society, the Rav, and the books. So the greatness of the goal that he received, not from above everything departs now, but from his environment, the recognition of the greatness of the goal, meaning it's verbal, right, received it verbally. Now, according to the importance he has for spirituality during the time of darkness, he feels this illumination from without, which is called faith, and it sustains him. The light sustains him. Without the light, there's nothing to speak of. But what is the cause of this light? Either that light comes through an awakening from above, and then the person is in a good state and he's willing to do, to invest, nothing matters, or nothing can stop him. Or that light, that illumination, comes due to the effort that the person made, his investment in the importance of the goal, equipping himself with the feeling of the importance of the goal. And then according to his effort, the light of importance shines for him, the light of faith, as we call it. And then the darkness doesn't matter to him. Even though he enters the king's hall and leaves and doesn't receive anything, he thanks him for not giving him nothing, anything. He thanks him for being in a fall, in the state of a beast at present, as in many previous descents. He thanks him for receiving these states from him. He doesn't measure the states in terms of how much do I have, how much do I get from every fall, every ascent. Instead, he simply understands that by this he's using his vessels of reception, and he advances and measures his states according to the magnitude of the efforts that he can activate, and so to receive the light of faith by his own power from below. And that is the right way to measure it. That a person reaches a state where in both descents and ascents, only one thing is important to him. Only from him and upwards towards the Creator, that his attitude towards the Creator will not change. And so we say that he fills with his light, with the reflected light, with the light of faith, from below upwards, he fills the vessel instead of that light coming from above downwards. Then it is said that he's willing to give to the Creator. What does he give the Creator? By filling himself with this light, that's his giving. Yes, instead of the Creator filling him. And then the Creator clothes to the same extent within the person, and both the direct light and the reflected

0: light are clothed together, and that is called inner light. We need to read this article again. Just to go through it slowly. Balbash doesn't write about these states for no reason. And we can see on ourselves, when we look at each other, we can see more or less what states we're in, ascending, descending, as a group, and individually. We have to reach a state where this doesn't change us. What state I'm in, whatever states, ascents, descents, joy, anxiety, whatever influences me, the presence of or the lack of illumination from above, that poses no obstacle. We need to fill this lack immediately with the light of faith. Yes.
1: According to the drawing we always make, a direct light comes, and as a result, the reflected light comes. Then there's fulfillment. Here, there needs to be work from below. There has to be reflected light first. Then there's faith, and direct light clothes in that.
0: According to the drawing, the direct light comes, and yes, it interfaces with the screen, and the screen reflects it. We are in a place where it's before the direct light comes and strikes the screen, because if there's no screen, the direct light doesn't come. We don't feel that it exists. To the extent that there is a screen, we begin to feel pressure from the direct light, because after the restriction, there is a decision in Malchut that I'm guarding all the conditions of the restrictions, so that in no individual desire of mine will there ever be anything outside of what was decided upon in my general desire. I was restricted. What does it mean, I was restricted? No desire of mine will go to receive in order to receive. And as an outcome of that, there is no desire to receive without the screen feeling the light. It doesn't go to receive in order to receive. The restriction restricts it, makes a concealment over that light, yes? Meaning we don't feel a pressure from the Creator wanting to clothe in us in our desire, because our desires aren't corrected. To the extent that you have a screen in order to bestow, then to that extent you will immediately feel pressure from the upper light, which wants to clothe within the corrected desire. The corrected desire is called soul. Now, and then, there's a question then. The light comes and strikes the screen. Where is the light of faith here? Reflected light, all these things, they exist before that, in the time of darkness. You build a screen from the dark. And when there is a screen, to the extent that you have a screen, to that extent you have the power to sustain the restriction and the power of faith. What is a screen? A screen over the vessels of bestowal and a screen over the vessels of reception, either to bestow in order to bestow or even to receive in order to bestow, meaning the measure of the screen, the magnitude of the screen, attests to the measure of faith. We need to equip ourselves with that previously, beforehand. Of course, the light does this. The screen without light, the light of Absag, yes, but the demand for it we develop only through our efforts from below. And the effort from below comes through inspiration, by books and authors, as we say, the environment, not from above. Here there needs to be exertion from the person, so the vessel precedes the light.
2: Ben?
0: Yes?
1: When a person feels ascent, he feels the ascent in his inner vessel, and when he feels a descent, it's joining the external, that from the first restriction it was empty of light. Then the surrounding light in the external vessel can't receive until it has a screen?
3: Wait, no. And in the ascent, what light did you have? Internal?
1: What is an ascent for him if he doesn't feel light? There's light that he doesn't feel, and he calls that an ascent. So,
3: in what vessel is light clothed? I don't understand. Are we talking about the time of preparation? If we're talking about the time of preparation, we have a person, he has the desire to receive. This desire to receive is in order to receive, and he needs to gradually make all kinds of distinguishments, discernments. But between all his desires, is there a certain desire where light can clothe?
4: I'm saying it doesn't matter. On all the states we go through until the barrier, it's according to what we have in the inner light. It's not the same thing. So
3: yes.
4: I'm also saying that the surrounding light that's written here, you have to put a screen on that too. Then it can enter and be as if it's also inner light.
3: And?
4: So our work is specifically that, on that point, toll the barrier.
3: What you're saying is, I have a desire to receive. My desire to receive is without a screen. Above the barrier, the surrounding light illuminates for me. This surrounding light will clothe me when I have a screen. So all my work is on such a screen in which the surrounding light will clothe me. Yes? No. I don't need to think that this surrounding light, meaning certainly I think that I want to attain it. I'm drawn to it. But the correction is not according to that. Certainly I long for this light to fill me and be in me. But the correction is when this light is not there, when the surrounding light departs. Do I fill myself with the light of faith in its place?
4: But the light of faith, like you said, it's
3: the light of faith illuminates for me, not just from this surrounding light. This light of faith illuminates me if I consider my relation with the Creator, that I have an attitude towards Him, not to receive from Him, but to the extent in which I long for Him.
4: That's not the root of the screen?
3: That's the root for the screen. My attitude, my relation to, as we say, the greatness of the goal, the greatness of the Creator, is the root of the screen. That too is in order to receive, but it's already the root for the screen. And when can I say that, yes, I have it? When I'm in the darkness, when the surrounding light is not illuminating. This surrounding light is not a light that corrects me. It's a light that illuminates for me. From it will become internal light. It's not the light of Apsag, we should put it that way.
4: So the work when the surrounding light is there or not, so according to that, my relation to the Creator, if I think about it, that's a root to the screen. And then the barrier is the work.
3: Yes. Specifically, at the time of darkness, a person sees that he's a beast, that he remains a beast. That means that from above he is not awakening the Adam in him. How he himself can make the Adam in himself to awaken to the Creator. Yes.
4: What work does a person have if during the descent, during the darkness, most of the darkness comes from the environment, from the path. If he can doesn't get inspiration.
3: Our ascents and descents, the way we count them, are not according to the true state, but rather the feeling and the desire to receive. It illuminates me, today I'm in an ascent. It doesn't illuminate to me, I'm in depression today, in a descent. Meaning I examine according to how much I have in my belly or not, in my vessels of reception. And this is not an ascent and a descent, spiritually. It's an ascent and descent, meaning how much I have in my pocket, in my vessels of reception. How can I really measure my ascent and descent? My ascent and descent can be measured only when it doesn't illuminate for me. Do I rise up to the Creator on my own, meaning not in order to receive from Him, but uplift myself because He is great in my eyes? Can I rise up to 10% or gram or 20 gram, or am I not capable whatsoever? That's the measurement. Meaning the measurement cannot be when I'm receiving the abundance, because that cancels out the vessel. A measure can be only during darkness. If during the darkness I perform a restriction upon myself and I say, I don't care whatsoever what's happening, as long as I don't want to be influenced from the presence of the light or a lack of it. I don't want to be influenced by that. I want to relate to the Creator in how He is without it relating to me. If I'm capable, let's say, to deal with the states of darkness, this is as if I'm in a state in which I hold on to the restriction. That is, that I come to a state myself that I don't want it to illuminate for me. I don't want to travel, to walk on the path to the purpose of creation by the fuel that He's giving me. He's giving me light, so I go. He doesn't give me, I don't go. No, I want to go by my light. What's my light? That during the darkness, the goal will be important for me. And this will serve as my fuel. And the importance of the goal, I, myself, within me, can only develop. And specifically in the darkness.
4: But I don't feel darkness.
3: That's why it's called faith. Do I feel good or not depends on whether I can go with the light of faith or not. If my light of faith will serve for me in place of the illumination that was from above, then I feel good. If this light of faith that will not serve me and it's weak or lacks altogether, then I still... They say that the light of faith must be like the light that departed. If it's like that, if a person receives fuel from himself, what does it mean from himself? He's not a supplier of energy, a person, but there's the importance of the goal towards the Creator, and then from above he receives the light of faith, the light of chasadim. And the light of chasadim fills him. He can live. This is already phase two. It's already the quality of bina. If he's capable of this, well, if he has the quality of bina, beyond that, it's just complete faith. That is, these are states that we go through, but we don't quite understand how they work. And also all our states, these of ours, are in this desire to receive. But it's certainly preparation for true states. Meaning, what do we need to do, bottom line? You know, after all these explanations, we forget everything. Besides one thing, we need to appreciate that you have, that you're given the feeling of darkness. That's already a sign that you're starting to receive an opportunity from above to develop the vessels. Today, we're now learning in part two, we're studying, the records, yes? In part four. When is the vessel created? The expansion and the departure of the light leads to all the clashes there within, the descending reflected light that beats on the record and all kinds of things. The departure of the light builds the kli. And its filling has no feeling. I feel like that. Full. Discernments, there are none. In order to lead to discernments, we necessarily need the departure. Because during the time of the departure, you have the inner clashes between lights, and these clashes between lights give birth to the vessels. The descending reflected light and the light of the record, two lights, which contradict one another, resist one another, and the general desire to receive feels this clash and friction between them, he receives the feeling called a kli. Hence, the time of departure is the blessed time. It's the building of the vessels. It's impossible without it. The fact that we're scared and we fall and that we're afraid of those states and feel ourselves truly sometimes worse than death, that's a feeling inside our beastliness. But in the spiritual kli, this state must lead to an opportunity for ascent. That is, discern within you two parts. Your animal, your beast, suffers. The soul must specifically uplift now. It is receiving an opportunity to awaken in faith and to receive the light of faith.
4: What's the upliftment here?
3: This upliftment, this ascent here is in being aware and appreciating the greatness of the Creator. When can I say that He is great in my eyes? If I receive a bunch from Him, then certainly He is great. But when I don't receive Him from Him anything, and moreover, that I receive darkness from Him, then you should say He's great. Meaning then you won't be dependent on your desire to receive. To be great in the soul or to be greater in the body. This is two different things. Slowly, slowly. It'll go. Believe me, it will.
4: What changes in the states, let's say before the path and after you're on the path, according to what I understand, it's an awareness. It's the way you relate to the state. Sometimes it seems just like psychology. Of changing your attitude, your relation.
3: The initial years, after about 6 months, these are very confusing years. A person becomes very confused until these discernments are created in him with which he can somewhat deal with, sort in certain shelves and drawers and this to here and this to there. It takes time. It takes years. 3, 4, 5 first years, it's impossible to go through. To acquire a spiritual vessel is a different nature. Meaning, look how many people are suffering and laboring in order to acquire something from this world. Indirect vessels of the desire to receive. What development of all the senses and qualities and desires need to be, and what needs to be invested. And you want to receive a vessel that is not of this world?
0: Okay.
3: Yes.
4: What does it matter what he gets pleasure from? The pleasure is

0: receiving it. So what are you correcting by this? Do you hear the question? What does a person care what he's receiving pleasure from? I have a beast, a desire to receive, and this desire to receive enjoys from receiving. It enjoys from receiving, the desire to receive, and that's it. The light departs, not good. The light comes, yes, good. The desire to receive. In the desire to receive, there's the point in the heart. I want to develop it. In order to develop it, I can do this only through the light of faith. Because it's a desire to bestow. It's a spark from the screen that I once had before the shattering of Adam HaRishon. What's the point in the heart? It's a spark that has fallen into the klipot, into the shells. From this spark, as we learned, this is a part of reflected light, from reflected light that I had when I was in Adam HaRishon. Now, I need this part, this tiny spark, to inflate. How will I inflate it? By the greatness of the goal, by the greatness of the Creator. How will I do this in relation with the whole other desire that is excited or not excited in me from the illumination from above? And the time where it's not enthused by the illumination from above, then I can see what's going on with my point in the heart. Has it grown or not? Can I do something from within it or not? If the illumination from above departs and I'm not capable of anything, then the point is a point. What is a point? A point is like in each and everyone in the street. It's also not there. And that's it. And I just feel despair. Meaning I operate only from the desire to receive. If during the time that the desire to receive cannot give me anything, then I operate from that point, and in it I feel vitality. In it, I can feel the vitality in my point in the heart, only in the state where I long for the Creator, meaning in the state of darkness.
1: Why does the darkness affect my studies?
0: Not darkness on the in the point. The darkness is in the general desire to receive. Well, it won't help. As many questions, answers I ask. You know that all the answers are just like that for the intellect. Whoever receives an answer to a question from within receives.
1: He wrote there in the beginning that a person has to reach despair when he can't reach greatness of the Creator. On the other hand, we say that only when a person really reaches despair, a true prayer can come out. So how does that work out? As long as a person feels that he can keep going, so he won't reach despair. So how do these things work out together? On one hand, you're not allowed to reach despair. On the other hand, you must reach despair in order to really pray.
0: We're not allowed to reach despair, and we must reach despair. I am prohibited myself to cause reaching despair. That's called, it's not allowed to reach despair. We must reach despair. We must reach a state in which from above you're being clashed to such an extent that you're despaired from your own forces, as it's written. And then one can bring forth a prayer. That can't all be done at once like this. You see, altogether he wants to explain a few of the states that we go through before the barrier. He wrote 5 volumes. Our language is a

0: dead language. It doesn't give us, we don't have the means. Only the light can. When it fills the vessel, it gives everything. Filling, that's called. For us, this filling is spread over intellectual filling, emotional, mental, a thousand of things, and nothing is not. Meaning the true filling of the desire to receive net, receiving from the filling of the light, is the final answer. And this way, nothing will help us. You can go around and to want to somewhat more and more attain, nothing will be there. Meaning, we seemingly want through the multiplicity of external clothings attain the inner filling. It doesn't go that way. You can tell me a thousand years about some good food. If I didn't eat it and I didn't enjoy it, if I truly didn't fill myself with it, all those words are not worth a thing. Later, I can, according to the words that you're telling me, to also to say, you know what, I heard from him. Oh, boy, this dish. And then I tell someone else, and this someone else says, do you know, I heard from him, that he heard from him, that he ate it, and it was... That's what we're doing all together in this world. You understand? So what is it worth? What comes to you?
1: In a logical way, there's a contradiction here. It's not logical.
0: That's for sure that there's a clash between the desire to receive and the desire to bestow. Hence, we're always in misunderstanding, uncertainty. And we cannot... Balasalam writes that every spiritual state, the problem in it is that it includes within it two contradicting things. Meaning the clash to begin with in nature exists. And he says that what is the real problem in us? If we're just in the desire to receive, still vegetative animal... Where the speaking also, until he speaks, is also animal, belongs to the animal. If I'm in that nature, then everything's fine. Yes, from the four phases of direct light that I'm studying. Root, one, two, three, everything's arranged nicely. Phase four, when she begins, wonderful. Immediately it has troubles and reaches a restriction. Before phase four, there's no restriction. There's no desire of my own, nothing. I'm operated upon from above. The Creator gives me thoughts, drives and desires, fears, anxieties, hormones, all kinds of things that I'm driven by. And I go and perform them like a puppet, like a true puppet, like a yo-yo. And I have no problem. There's no clash. I'm in the desire to receive. He activates me this way from above, and everything works fine. When the point in the heart begins to be in this desire to receive, this is already a messenger from that world, from beyond the barrier, from the desire to bestow, at which point a person becomes split, at which point a problem begins in him. Two contradicted things to one another, the spiritual nature and corporeal nature, in the same subject, in that person. It's on the way to explode, to go crazy. It's clear that it's... It can't be together. That's why we're so poor things, you know? Such poor things. And we need to understand, we have no choice. The Creator entered into us, inevitably, in all of us, in all of humanity, the desire to receive and desire to bestow together. And it won't help us. We must be in this split until we... cover this split, so the desire to receive will be also in order to bestow, like the second nature, like the spiritual nature. And this is, you're told that you have to reach the spiritual nature. You're not even asked about that. So you will remain in this split until your desire to receive is made into desire to bestow. And this is where all these two types of nature, this nature of this world and of the spiritual one, then they will be back together as one. Only then we have peace, calm, peace, only to that extent. That's it. So you're saying that there's a certain clash. What a clash. This is the greatest clash of all. And until the final correction, this clash is actually in us. That's how it is.
1: So how can a person see, or humanity, that if a person is just suffering from psychological...
0: There's no psychological suffering. There's no psychological sufferings. He writes that all the created beings, still vegetative and animal, and also the animal of man, his beastly body, the beastly soul, like a cow with the soul of a cow, they all ascend and descend together with a person. It's as we learn from the four phases of direct light. We have root 1, 2, 3, and they all exist for the sake of phase 4. So it's the same. Root 1, 2, 3 are still vegetative and animal, which exist for the sake of the speaking. That's it. You're learning everything from spirituality. Look above, and how much you know about this, you'll see that here, it's this against that. And there's no question here. So what do you need to do? In us, seemingly, the first, the initial three phases are against phase 4. We need to make it so this will serve that.
2: No, sir.
0: Well, ask.
1: He speaks of two states of blessing and prayer. So I don't understand, before the barrier, what's the purpose of the blessing and what's the purpose of the prayer?
0: Another time. No, no, this is a very... It's a subject that's very... Yeah.
1: The spark from the descending reflected light and then the colliding with the record and light of faith, is it all connected?
0: No, is it? No, what light of faith? We have... The descending reflected light meets the record in the vessel, and a spark emerges. And the descending reflected light enters the kli, and the record emerges outwards. And the spark is the third thing that's born. That's the future vessel. So what are you asking?
1: Is there a connection between that vessel and the future light of faith?
0: No, we're not talking yet about what light of faith. What light of faith? We're talking about the lights, the records that exist within the vessel. The light of faith can only be in darkness. What does phase 2 say? I am ridding myself of light of Chokhmah. The phase 2 of four phases of direct light. I'm relieving myself from the light of Chokhmah. I don't want it. I just want to be similar to the Creator. Meaning the awareness of the host in phase 1 led phase 1 to a state where she says, I don't want to use my vessel of reception. I want to just feel the landlord, not what I'm receiving from him. I want him and not what I deserve from him. What comes to me from him, I'm erasing now. I can't at once use this and that. Do you understand? This is what's happening to us. You're relating to a person where you can either give him or receive from him. You can't at once do both those actions. When you perform later an action in receiving in order to bestow, then you're performing two actions. But that is only possible if you're doing such an opposite action, using the desire to receive. Phase 2 is not capable of doing this yet. Later, when she expresses her desire in the truth, and she doesn't want to breach what the Creator is what she's about to receive. But she does want to relate to him in what she's receiving from him. That's why phase two, her true expression, is in Malchut, in the lower He. The first He in the lower He. But she's not capable of doing this at once. To begin with, she says about phase one, that's it. Phase one, I don't want to feel. That's it. If I want to relate to you, to your personality, I am allowed to relate to what I'm receiving for you. I'm not receiving anything. I want to relate to you. To you is the light of chasadim. To you will be the attitude I want to give you. So phase one and phase two are contradicted to one another. And then phase three makes some form of not equivalence, but some kind of planning of how this is possible of doing. In phase four, it has a real desire upon phase root, whereas phase root returns once more to phase two, but phase two, which will be in phase four, will be already receiving in order to bestow. Meaning, phase four with the screen and reflected light precisely expresses phase two. And then, there can be both reception and bestowal together. Therefore, in us, when a spark in the heart is put in us, meaning the desire to bestow, and we begin to live now split out of these two parts, yes, the desire to receive and desire to bestow. We have no choice. We must, as fast as possible, reach correction. To return back, we won't be given. We'll be given to forget a little. So a person, when he's given to forget, is willing to run away. At least he'll be in silence inside his desire to receive. Understand? Let me just live this way. And my animalistic self, I'll exist, and we're done. Leave me. Because this split is very hard to live with. And in truth, this correction is, despite reaching this correction, two things that are in peace between them. This is called the Creator will bless His people with might and bless them with peace. Meaning these two kinds of nature together. Again, we're not going to learn.
1: Let's share impressions from the lesson. What from it are we taking to implement in the 10?
0: We talked about the matter of faith. Partial faith is using the light of chasadim. Complete faith is the illumination of chasadim in the light of chokhmah. And below the barrier, we receive the importance of the goal during the time of darkness, the importance of the goal from the environment, and whoever sustains the importance of the goal, that's called the illumination that comes from above, that sustains a person. After all the states, ascends, descends, he rose above them, he'll hold on to the goal. Until after he crosses the barrier, and then in partial faith, or later in complete faith.
1: Just like Rav said, he wrote five volumes to explain all kinds of states you go through before the barrier. So it's many states, and our path, as it says, that the will to receive obviously starts drying out gradually. And still, you need some livelihood to sustain it. But from those low states, that's where a person has to make the effort to awaken himself with society and the inner force he got before it. That's the important time during the descent when it's dark.
0: Exactly. We need to appreciate that you're given the feeling of darkness. This is a sign that you're already being given from above the opportunity to develop the vessels. Rav said, either the light comes from above and then a person feels good, or the light comes from the efforts a person makes where he gives importance to the goal. And then the light of faith illuminates for him. And then the darkness is not important to him. Even if he comes to the king and goes without receiving anything, he's thankful for it.
1: That's why it's important during the ascent to equip yourself with importance, because that's what holds a person in the darkness, what he worked on during the descent.
0: It turns out that specifically the darkness is the workplace where a person can measure himself, and our advancement depends on how much light a person can hold on to during the times of darkness. And this is the matter of the importance of the goal, which he acquires from the environment and all kinds of other actions he does. But here what we measure is advancement.
1: And the measurement itself builds a need and importance in the greatness of the Creator.
0: The measure of faith is actually the measure of a screen a person has. And the feeling of darkness is an opportunity from above for building of the vessels. Without a vessel, there is no light.
1: When the beast suffers, so it's an opportunity for the spiritual point, it can start growing.
0: There's also the matter of the point in the heart. What is the point in the heart? It's the spark that has fallen into the klipot, into the shells. From this spark, like we learned, is part of the reflected light that I had when I was in Adam HaRishon. Rav said, now I need to grow that part, this spark, this small spark. And what do I grow it? By the greatness of the goal.
1: We need to appreciate it when you have darkness. It's a sign that you start getting an opportunity from above to develop your vessels.
0: And the kli is a kli of importance. To the extent in which you have importance, you can, meaning that's how you measure your quality of bestowal towards the Creator. The extent in which you're capable of seemingly awakening light, internal light, force, motivation, specifically in the place that the Creator does not illuminate for you. That's the place where you can awaken. Specifically, the place where the desire to receive does not feel filling is the place of bestowal. It can be expressed there.
1: Let's go to the next part, but sing a song first.

0: Yes, friends, we are in an advanced stage of the preface to the wisdom of Kabbalah, this series of lessons that Rav gave, and we're already in an advanced lesson, lesson six, the part, its third part. Hence, we will dive right into the lesson, and then we'll have time for questions and to scrutinize what the place that we're studying, and we're not forgetting why we're studying Pticha about the upper worlds.
1: So we had a tabu below the tabu, the general tabu of Galgalta. Until the Siyum, we had 10 Sfirot of Nekudot, Nekudot of Sag, Keter Chochma Bina Chesed Gvura Tiferet Netzach Hod Yisod Malchut. Till the middle of Tiferet, we had the second restriction. This new place is called Parsa. It's allowed, the light is allowed till there and not beyond that point. The vessels of Keter Chochma Bina are called Gelgalta and Enayim. Sorry. Keter Chochma Bina are called Gelgalta, and Chesed Gvura Tiferet are called Enayim. Together they are called Gelgalta Enayim. The vessels below the Parsa until the Siyum are called Achap. Why? The third of Tiferet is called Ozen, Nehi is called Chotem, and Malchut is called Peh. We didn't learn this?
0: We learned.
1: We did. That's why I'm just saying it briefly. The place from Tabu to Parsa is called the place of the world of Atzilut. It'll come out later. The place of Ozen, the lower part of Tiferet, it will be the place of the world of Bria. Netzach Od Yesod will be the place for the world of Yetzirah, and Malchut will be the place for the world of Asiya. After that, there was a coupling in the Rosh of Sag. There was a coupling on phase two over one in the second restriction. So we had a coupling which the light filled this vessel till the Parsa. This place was divided into Keter, Abba Ve'ima, and Zon. Abba Ve'ima, I'm writing that their state was face to back. This state is called Katnut, smallness, of the world of Nikudim. Afterwards, there was a coupling on phase 4 over 3, with on the next record. From that, the light came to Keter and to Abba Ve'ima, went through the Parsa. When it passed through Abba Ve'ima, so below Abba Ve'ima, and below here, the shattering of the vessels took place. From the shattering of the vessels, This vessel that shattered was divided into eight parts. We didn't learn this, right? So here we have 10 sefirot. This is in the guf and this is the rosh. Again, I'm writing Keter and Abba Ve'ima. Just Abba Ve'ima are already face to face. This is Rosh and this is Guf. The Guf are 10 Sefirot. And from these 10 Sefirot, we have the first 9 and Malchut.

0: עכשיו, מה קורה לנו כאן?
1: Now what happens here?
0: בכל הגוף יש לנו שמונה חלקים.
1: In all the goof, you have eight parts called the eight melachim, eight kings. And in every king, there's a vessel. The vessel is called Havaya. Keter Chochma Bina Zeran Pin and Malchut. Keter is the tip of the Yud, and the rest is Yud Kei Vav Kei, Havaya. Four parts. Chochma Bina Zeran Pin Malchut. In every vessel. So, 8 times 4 is 32. In Gematria, it's Lamed Bet. Lamed is 30 and 2 is Bet. Meaning we have, all in all, in every vessel, 32 parts. If we have the first 9 Sfirot, so it's 9 and if each one of them has 32 parts,

0: Which way you want to calculate it? What does that mean? It tells us that all in all, in the shattered vessel, there are 320 parts that have to be corrected. In which way? 288 parts don't belong to Malchut, and only the part of the Malchut, which is called Lamed Bet or Lev, it means heart. So the stony heart, that's the only part that cannot be corrected. Lev Ha'evan, the stony heart, or the heart of stone. And the Rapach, the 288, you can correct.
1: Can you return the part about the eight there?
0: The eight are the eight kings. They're eight parts of development in the shattering of the vessels. Each part is included of Havaya, which is 32. So each part that shattered into 32 parts. And we have 10 seot. So 10 times 32 is 320 shattered parts. Out of them, what is possible to correct? What isn't part of Malchut? What is part of the first nine sefirot? So 32 times 9 is 288 parts, which is possible to correct after the shattering of the vessels, and only Malchut, that is the stony heart, its 32 parts cannot be corrected.
1: What is, please, the first nine?
0: The first nine sefirot. From Keter to Yesod.
1: The Malchut that we wrote down there is equal to it. It's not in Gematria.
0: No, the Malchut is one. You have nine sefirot and the last one.
1: It's similar here because here it's Lev and also there it's 32 and also 32 there.
0: Malchut is one sefira. It includes 32 parts. Okay, you can ask. It won't help anyway, but you can ask. I remember myself. Today it's easy. Within a month or two, people get it. For me, it took, I don't know, 2 or 3 years. So I started understanding where I am and what's preventing me. This was different 20 years ago than it is today.
1: What is it?
0: The stony heart, Lev Ha'evan.
1: Why is Malchut not possible to be corrected?
0: From the time of the first restriction in the world of Ein Sof, from there it can be corrected. That's where she was restricted. What did she say? That I don't want to use my own qualities. I can't receive there in order to bestow, so I'll use the first nine. What's the first nine? That I'm included of the first nine. Here too, what's going to happen? We'll see a result of the shattering.
1: There are many questions here, and Rav went through many topics here, both the Nekudot and the shattering, and Gilad prepared a diagram. Let's do a little bit of a recap of the material that we've been through so far.
0: Yeah, let's try and understand where we are, because we're really in an advanced state where Rav is speaking about the greatness of the world of Nikudim, the shattering, the different parts, 32, Rapach, how is this all connected to what we learned in the past? So we learned that after the first restriction, the first Partsuf called Galgalta came out, performed a coupling by striking in the Rosh, and the light expanded to the Toch of Galgalta. In the Sof, the light did not expand. That's why, as a result, in the Sof of Galgalta, a record remains. The light of Chasadim expanded below in Golgotha.

0: Galta on coarseness of phase 4. Then Galgalta, because in the Rosh of Galgalta there was a decision how much to receive, let's say 20% in the Toch of Galgalta, which means that in the Sof 80% cannot be received. But because there was a calculation in the Rosh of Galgalta, as a result, this decision as much as to receive, it's also a decision as much as not to receive, meaning as a result, the light of Chassadim expands here below to Tabu. This is Tabu and this is the Siyum. So Tabu, Galgalta refines itself because of the beating of the inner and external lights, and the next Paltzuf called Ab comes out. Galgalta is coarseness of phase 4, and Ab is the coarseness of phase 3. It refines, and Paltzuf Sa comes out on phase 2. Then the same with Ma on coarseness of phase 1, and then Bun comes out on coarseness of phase of the root. This is how all the Paltzufim of the world of Ak come out. This is all called the world of Ak, Adam Kadmon. Now, after the world of Ak came out, what happens next? So, something special happens here. While Sag refines, it loses the record of phase 3 and only remains phase 2. And since phase 2 is Bina, there was no limitation of expanding below the Tabu. The expanding of below the Tabu or until the Tabu was only on the light of Chochmah. That's why the light of Bina, while the Nekudot of Sa come out, the light of Bina descends below the Tabu, and here it has the coarseness of phase 2, and it meets the same light of Bina that's below the light of Mercy. It meets the coarseness of phase 4, they get to know each other, and as a result, the world of Nikudim in Katnut, in smallness, is born. That's called Nekudot of Sag. What do they include?
1: Bina.
0: We have 10 Sefirot, so we have Keter, Chochmah, Bina, Chesed, Gvura, and two-thirds of Tiferet. Why? Because Tiferet is the Bina of the Guf. And below the Parsa, we have third of Tiferet,
1: Netzach, Hod,
0: Yesod, and Malchut. Here there was already a place made for the worlds. What's a place? It's a deficiency for the worlds. Afterwards is a result of different processes that will keep coming. So the world of Atzilut will be born here. Then in the third of Tiferet, the world of Bria. Then in Nehi, the world of Yetzirah. And in Malchut, the world of
1: Asiyah.
0: Here for now, there's only a place for the worlds, not the worlds themselves. So what happens when the light descended below the Tabu? It expanded below, and here was divided into two parts. The first part where you can work with it, which is Keter Chochmah Bina Chesed Gvura Tiferet, since they are vessels of bestowal, and the part you cannot work with, even though you're receiving the light of Chassadim, you can't work with them because they're vessels of reception, which is a third of Tiferet, Netzach, Hod, Yesod, Malchut, and this limitation of not being able to work with part of these vessels that are below the Parsa, this is called the second restriction. Or in other words, you could say that Malchut ascended from Siyum to the Parsa, to the third of Tiferet. This limitation here that you cannot work, this is called the second restriction. Meaning if the first restriction says that you can't work at all, with any Sfira, only if you have an intention to bestow, that's why here the light was rejected from the Peh, the Parsuf. Now, according to the second restriction, you can work, but only with part of the vessels. Keter Chochmah Bina Chesed Gvura Tiferet. And with the vessels below, you cannot work. Where do the records ascend to of Nekudot of Sag that is descended below? They rise to the Rosh of Sag. Since Sag is Ima, is Bina, it performs all the calculations of what's happening below the Tabo, because when did the Nekudot of Sag come out? When Sag refined. That's why Sag is the Partsuf that is in charge of everything happening here. It ascends to the Rosh of Sag, makes a calculation on two types of records. One is on the coarseness of phase four. It's the bigger coarseness. And the second on phase 2/1,
1: restricted.
0: Why is it restricted? Because it's restricted already in the second restriction, and there's a limitation. You remember the coarseness that one below, 2/1, it's restricted with the second restriction. That's why you get two different couplings here now for a birth of a new world called the world of Nikudim. You always take the easier, which is the restricted 2/1. These records ascend to Rosh of Sag, and as a result, the world of Nikudim in Katnut was born. The world of Nikudim, which is restricted according to the second restriction, that's called Katnut, smallness. You can only use part of the vessels. So the first Potsuv that comes out in the world of Nikudim and Katnut is called Abba Ve'ima. Sorry, Keter. Afterwards, the Potsuv called Abba Ve'ima. And afterwards comes a Partsuf called Zon or Zat. I'll explain this in a moment. And then there are very deep explanations. We're not going to get into this because Sorav doesn't get into this. It's just a quick brief. So the first Partsuf is called Keter, only in its Gilgal Te'anayim, the top part, it's a chap, the lower part is restricted under the second restriction. That's why we're not using it. Then there's a potsuf called Abba Ve'ima, and then Zet, or Zon. So again, the first potsuf, which is Keter, only its Gilgal Te'anayim, only the part you can use. Then the part you can't use, you don't work with it. This is called the Achap, you don't work with it. The second Patsuf, Abba Ve'ima, comes out, and with the lower part, with the Achap, it cannot be used. And the third part, Patsuf, that comes out is Zat of Nikudim. And also, it's a chap that is below the parsa. You can also not use this part. Meaning the world of Nikudim and Katnut, it's actually three Partsufim, and they're all also in Katnut. You can only use their Galgal Te'anayim, Keter, Abba Ve'ima, and Zat. But it's the continuation is already in this already, because each one of them, it's a chap, is in the Galgal Te'anayim of the Partsuf below it. So the chap of Keter is in Galgal Te'anayim of Abba Ve'ima. The chap of Abba Ve'ima is in the Galgal Te'anayim of Zat or Zon, and the chap of Zon is below the Parsa. This is an expression of those records that are called phase 2/1 restricted, and from them the world of Nikudim and Katnut is born. Nikudim of Katnut, smallness. The small Nikudim. Now, again, those same records ascend back to the Rosh of Sag and say, now we want to implement the desire of coarseness of phase 4. For this reason, we need greatness. Then a special light comes. We're not going to get into it. It's called the light of Ab Sag. It comes from Ab through Sag and creates Gadlut greatness. And the first patsuf called Keter. What is greatness? What does it mean? That if before you couldn't use tzachap, now you can. Keter becomes from the sfirot called Gagaltanaim, it becomes into 10 sfirot that you can work with all of it. Then, as a result of the continuation of that demand for realizing the coarseness of phase 4, we're not going to go into too many details here, also Abba Ve'ima get greatness. It sees that Keter can receive greatness, and it also demands a greatness. As a result, also Abba Ve'ima get greatness. Now, Keter of Abba Ve'ima are called the Orashim, Rosh. Rosh of clothing, Rosh of coarseness. There's no problem in receiving 10 sefirot, because also when you get it, it's the Rosh. The Rosh only calculates. It doesn't really receive and practice. But as a result of this, because the Echap of Abba Ve'ima are in the Toch of Gergal Tanaim of Zat, also Zat asks for a greatness. And then the light comes through Gergal Tanaim and enters Keter, which is in Gadlut, Abba Ve'ima that are in Gadlut, and now it wants to enter Zat. But Zat, look, it's a Echap are below the parsa. And here is where a shattering happens. What is this shattering? It means that the light comes, which is greater than the screen's ability to work with it. It's greater with the screen's ability to reject it. That's why it causes Zat of Nikudim, that same parsuf called Zat of Nikudim, is shattered into parts. It's shattered into 320 parts. 320 parts. There are stages of this shattering. It's called the Four Kings. And each one of them has, eight kings. Eight melachim times four. Four phases. This equals 32. Since each one of them has 10 sefirot, so times 10, this equals 320. So all in all, we have 320 parts, but because only the part of malchut you cannot use, that's why Rav explains here that the 320 is divided to a pach, which is 288 plus 32. The 32 is malchut, and the 288 are the first nine. This is the picture, meaning after the state of the world of Nikudim in Katnut, here it was in Katnut, then the light came and entered Keter in Tegadlut Abba Ve'im, and Tegadlut wanted to do Tezat also, and here the eight kings came out, eight attempts to enter Zat, each one of them made a shattering, each shattering in four phases, every one of these phases has 10 sefirot, so all in all, it's 320 sparks, shattered parts, that from them there's a division from to 288 plus 32. 288 because it belongs to the first nine, that somehow you can correct them. And these 32 that remained here below are parts that you cannot correct because they belong to Malchut. So this is called in Gematria, it's Lev, meaning the heart of stone. It's only corrected in the end of correction. So more or less, till here is what we learned in all the parts till now, including this lesson. Now let's answer questions, please.
2: This
3: division to eight kings,
2: When did that happen? Because we know there are, there's a Chap in Galgat Einaim, there's first nine in Malchut, there's all kinds of divisions, and suddenly eight kings came. Where did that come from, this division of eight kings? Rav didn't enter the explanation about that in the lesson. But what's important is what shattered. What is the world of Nikudim made from in the world of Nikudim? What's in the world of Nikudim? The first Pratsuf is called Keter. Then Abba and Ima, right? And then what? Zon or Zat. So Abba and Ima, Keter did not break. It can't be that the Rosh will shatter. Abba and Ima did not shatter. Who shattered?
3: Zon, Zat.
2: And from there are all those parts. That's it. Because it starts, we start going to this and Panim, and Rav explained it very simply. It's one partsuf when it has 10 sfirot, and that's how it shattered. That's what Gilad drew here.
1: Kenavi.
4: About the shatterings, we hear easier. The question about the shattering, that it happened as a result of the second restriction, but is the shattering really also over? Is it going over the laws of the first restriction?
2: Yes, of course. What does the first restriction say? You cannot receive within the desire to receive. You can only receive in the first nine. Malchut is restricted. What happened in the second restriction? Doesn't matter. This restriction was expanded even more. It expanded from Malchut up to here, up to Parsa. Now, until Parsa, you can't receive also. So where can you receive? Only Rav drew there. Galgalta Einaim, right? Keter, Chochma, Bina, Chesed, Gvurah, Tiferet. He defined it as Galgalta Einaim. But here, below the Parsa, the true vessels of reception, you cannot receive. But it's the same law. The desire to receive, you cannot receive. It's the restriction, the first restriction law.
1: Moscow Sheva.
5: И все же я продолжу вопрос Ицика. Почему восемь, если разбился
4: только? I'll continue Ицик's question. Why is it eight? If only Zat was shattered, that is the last seven sfirot. So why is it eight?
1: Malachim.
2: Again, Misha said Rav didn't explain it, but nevertheless, there are four attempts to enter from Abba and Ima to Zat. Abba and Ima are the causation for the shattering, because they wanted to deepen to Zat the ability to receive greatness like they did. Also, the question is, how do they do this if they know that they will shatter? There's many other questions here in the matter. And Abba and Ima work by four phases. The first part is called the kings of Dachgat, Da'at, Chesed, Gvura, and the upper third of Tiferet. And then there are the kings of Tanhim. It's the bottom third of Tiferet, Netzach, Od, Yesod, Malchut. So those are the eight kings, Dachgat and Tanhim. At the moment, we can't enter to why it is. There are very beautiful explanations, but we'll simply have to dive here into many other explanations. We want to go according to the level that Rav explained it, not to enter into more than that. But we need to remember now, there's the kings of Dagat, there's the kings of Tanhim, four and four, all together, eight kings. Kiev one.
6: Друзі, чому світло прийшло під парсу? 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І в результаті розбиття келім.
4: Why was the light able to go below the parsa when there's also the first and second restriction and a screen? How can creation that has so many mechanisms to protect let the light go below the parsa? And as a result, there was a shattering of the vessels.
2: You're right, you're correct. But Gilad explained now, and Rav explained that the records ascended from below the Tabu, the records rose to Rosh of Sag. And every record gives birth to a Partsuf, the next Partsuf. So the first time the Partsuf of Nikudim in Katnut was born upon the records Bet Aleph, 2-1 with the restriction. And then the records of 4-3 also demand its greatness, its Gadlut. And there's also a coupling about that in the Rosh, right? In the Rosh of Sag already. Not in Nikve 9, but in Peh. And then upon that emerges the world of Nikudim in Gadlut. And then the light descends until the Parsa. The light didn't descend below the Parsa, right? It's called Cholam Shurim Shurkin and Chirik. We'll explain that later, but it only descended to the Parsa. It didn't descend below the Parsa, but the shattering already took place. Hence, the laws are absolute. They're not cancelled. The law of the second restriction does not let the light descend below Parsa, hence the shattering took place.
4: But the fact that it wants to go below the Parsa and already touches it, that's a shattering. And the reason is in the Rosh of Sag that there shouldn't have been a shattering, but on the other hand, if there wasn't, so Adam Rishon wouldn't have been born, and there wasn't concealment, and the thought of creation couldn't take place. Meaning, there is something here, there is a process in Rosh of Sag that came in a sense. In Rosh of Sag, there was a calculation. So Abba Vehima don't know they are performing a shattering, but they think they can really give greatness according with keeping the laws. So it's like not like a mistake. It's part of the thought of creation in order to create the state of the created being. And then it repeats itself also with Adam Rishon. Adam Rishon is born. You know the story of the Bible. It thought it could eat from the tree of knowledge, but it couldn't. So it's not mistakes. It's not malfunctions. It's planned in this way for this world that is disconnected from spirituality could come out where we're in order to read everything that Bala Sulam and Rav are explaining. And a free desire will awaken in us to climb back to this place where the Kabbalists are telling us about. If there wasn't a shattering, none of this would have happened and there would only be a still world.
2: We said that in Galgalta, she makes a calculation in the Rosh, how much she can receive and how much she cannot receive. And in the part from Tabu to Siyum, there's the expansion of Chasadim in the Partsuf Galgalta.
4: Because the force is not to receive, it's also pleasure. But it's not the pleasure of the light of Chokhmah. We call it the pleasure of the light of Chasadim, because against this vessel of the Sof of the Patsuf, there are lights. There are lights of the vessel not receiving surrounding light. Against that, you have the Sof of the Patsuf.
2: And also in Sag, in the Nekudot of Sag, we say there's an expansion of Chasadim. What's the difference between the expansion of Chasadim in Galgalta and then in Sag? And what happens here, actually, with this 4-3, the incorporation of 4-2?
4: First of all, let's summarize that the light of Chasadim doesn't have a limitation to go below Tabu, right? Because it's the light of Chasadim, it's the light of bestowal. The light of Chokhmah is the light of the purpose of creation. That's why we have to limit it. Also, the restriction was on the light of Chokhmah, not Chasadim. That's why there's no problem expanding below Tabu. Not only is there no problem, wherever you can bestow, you bestow. So also below Tabu, an opportunity to bestow is great. That's called that first the world was created in equality of judgment, according to the first restriction, saw that it could not exist, and then mercy came, meaning the expansion of the Chasadim below is in order to do something that couldn't have been done without it. Otherwise, the world of Ak would have been created, and that's where creation would have ended. It wouldn't be used below double. Now, what's the difference between the light of mercy of phase 4 to the light of mercy of phase 1? It's a great difference. First of all, in coarseness, phase 4 is much greater than phase 2. Second is by expanding below tabu. So like as someone explained before, we'll take an example. Let's say you decided that you're not going to eat anything sweet. Why? The doctor said you're sick. So you don't eat sweet. You don't touch it. All this is great. But now you go next to a bakery and you see all those wonderful things that are there, but still in the bakery you find with all those great smells and cakes and chocolates, everything you see there, you see a cucumber. And you say, even though I can't have all this, I'll calculate that I'm not allowed to, still I can't have the cucumber. And you eat it. So that's, let's say it's the toch of the gagalta. But the whole other bakery you saw before, you didn't eat. So there's a force to overcome that you already checked that it works. It's not just a decision not to eat sweet. You sat at home and decided. You went and you got all the opportunity to receive, but you didn't use it. We gave a corporeal example, but in spirituality it's a lot beyond this because it's bestowing, it's contact with the Creator. The contact with the Creator remains still more important, even though all the pleasure in the will to receive, you decided not to use it. And that's the expansion of the light of mercy below tabu. In Sag, it's something completely different already. Sag loses coarseness of phase 3 it had. When Sag came out, it came out on phase 3 over 2. Those are the Tamim. It expanded from above downward according to 3-2. This is the emergence of Sag here, from above downward according to phase 3 over 2. When it refines, it loses phase 3 of clothing and it remained with only phase 2. These Nekudot, again, we didn't go into this because Soav didn't elaborate on it, but there is each one of these nekudot is a coupling on its own. It's an expansion from below.

0: חברים יקרים, בחלק הראשון של השיעור נלמד שיעור של הרב מתחת.
1: Dear friends, in the first part of the lesson, we will watch a recorded lesson from May 1st, 2002, based on the article, One's Greatness Depends on the Measure of One's Faith in the Future.
0: עמוד 436, נקרא יחד את המאמר.
1: We will read the article together in the 10. Pay attention to the Note that the article is very long. It'll take 55 minutes, thereabouts. One's greatness depends on the measure of one's faith in the future. It is written in the Zohar, quote, Then shall Moses sing. It should have said, sang. And it replies, But this thing depends on the future, when he complimented for that time and complimented for the future, when Israel are destined to praise this singing in the future. This singing is in female form, but it should have said this song in male form in Hebrew. And it replies, This singing is the queen praising the king. Rabbi Yehuda said, Thus, if it is the singing of the queen to the king, why does it say Moses and the children of Israel? After all, the queen should have been the one who is praising. And it replies, Happy are Moses and Israel, for they know how to properly praise the king for the queen. End quote. We should understand the answer that he gives about what is written in future tense, that it refers to the future. What does it come to teach us in the work? We should also understand the answer he's giving. Why does it say singing in female form, which he interprets to relate to the intention of Malchut, meaning that Malchut is praising the king, about which Rabbi Yehuda asked, Thus, if he is referring to Malchut, why does it say Moses and the children of Israel? For this reason, he must interpret it such that his intention is Moses and Israel, who know how to praise the king for Malchut. We should also understand the meaning of Moses, Moshe, and Israel, having to praise the king for the Malchut. And why do they not have to praise the king for themselves, but rather for the Malchut? It is known that Moshe is called the faithful shepherd. Baal Sulam interpreted that Moshe was providing Israel with faith. And faith is called Malchut, kingdom or kingship. In other words, he instilled the fear of heaven, called the kingdom of heaven, into the people of Israel. This is why Moshe is called the faithful shepherd, named after the faith. As it is written, quote, And they believed in the Lord and his servant Moshe, end quote. Meaning, for Moshe instilling in them faith in the Creator. It is known that one cannot live from negativity, but rather from positivity. This is so because nourishment refers to what a person receives and enjoys receiving. And this comes to us from the purpose of creation called his desire to do good to his creations. Therefore, a person must receive delight and pleasure, so as to have something with which to delight one's body. And this is called positivity, meaning a filling. And with this filling, he satisfies his needs. But a person also needs a lack, for otherwise there is no place in which the light of life can enter. A lack is called a kli, a vessel. This means that if one has no vessels, he cannot receive anything. And a lack is called a desire, a want, meaning that he has a desire for something and he feels that he is lacking this thing, and he wishes to satisfy the need. To the extent that he feels its absence and to the extent that he needs to satisfy his need, this is the measure of his lack. In other words, a great lack or a small lack depends on the measure of one's sense of necessity to satisfy that need.
0: אם האדם בא לידי הרגשה שחסר לו משהו,
1: This means that if a person comes to feel that he's lacking something, and he feels that feeling in every organ, yet he does not have a strong desire to satisfy his need, there are many reasons why he does not have such great desire to satisfy his need. One, he told his friends what he needs, and he feels the necessity for it. However, the friends made him see that what he needs is unattainable.
0: So his
1: friends influenced him with their views that he must accept his situation. They weakened his strength to overcome, so he can prevail over the obstacles on the way to obtaining what he wants. In consequence, the need and craving weakened as well, since he sees that he will never obtain what he needs. And for this reason, meaning because he sees that it is utterly impossible that he will ever be able to satisfy his need, this is the reason why he does not obtain his goal. It causes him to lessen his lack. It turns out that his great desire has waned due to despair.
0: Two.
1: Sometimes he does not even tell his friends what he wants. He only hears from friends speaking with each other, and he hears that they have already given up, and that affects him too. In other words, their despair affects him, and he loses the enthusiasm that he had for achieving adhesion as soon as possible. Thus, he loses that willpower.
0: Three.
1: Sometimes one thinks for himself without any slander from the outside, but he sees that each time he wishes to draw near to holiness, when he begins to analyze, he realizes the opposite, that he is regressing instead of moving forward. And this causes him to lose his strength for the work. It turns out that then he collapses under his load, for he has nothing from which to receive sustenance, as he sees only negativity and darkness. Thus he loses the spirit of life that he had when he seemingly had some livelihood, called sustaining his soul. And now he feels spiritually dead, meaning that he cannot make a single movement in the work, just as if he were actually dead.
0: It
2: turns out, this means that even though now he sees the truth, meaning the recognition of evil, it is negative, and from this one cannot receive any livelihood, since provision of the body is specifically from positivity. Therefore, one must walk on the right line for two reasons. One, to keep his desire from waning when he hears slander. Two, to receive vitality, which is specifically from positivity, meaning that it is positive that there is a matter of wholeness here. However, it is difficult to understand how, when he criticizes his work order and sees that his being immersed in self-love is the truth, how can he be told to walk on the right line, which is called wholeness? After all, as far as he can see, when he judges honestly, it is a total lie. It is known that general and particular are equal. This means that the individual follows the same order that applies to the collective. In regard to the collective, it was given to us to believe in the coming of the Messiah. I believe in the coming of the Messiah, and though he may be delayed, I await his arrival still. And one must never give up and say, I see that I cannot obtain dvekut with the Creator. This is considered that he exits the exile among the nations of the world, called self-love, and comes under the authority of Kedusha, and comes to correct the root of his soul and cling to the life of lives. It follows that if one believes in the general redemption, he should believe that redemption will come to him in particular. Hence, one should receive wholeness for himself with respect to the future in a way that one should depict for himself the measure of goodness, pleasure, and joy that he will receive when all his needs are satisfied. This certainly gives him emotional satisfaction and energy to work to obtain this goal that he hopes to achieve. It turns out that first one must depict for himself that he is hoping for. What he's hoping for, that it will make him happy and joyful if he obtains what he anticipates. However, first one should thoroughly know the goal he wants to obtain. If one does not pay close attention and much scrutiny to what he expects from his life, meaning that he should tell himself, now I have decided what I want. After analyzing the joy in life that can be obtained in the work, in the world. If he has the opportunity to obtain this, he will have strength and wisdom to say, now I can thank the Creator for creating his world. Now he can wholeheartedly say, blessed is he who said, let there be the world, since I feel the delight and pleasure that it's truly worthwhile for me and for all creations to receive this delight and pleasure that I have now received from the purpose of creation, called his desire to do good to his creations. And although he's still far from obtaining the goal, if he nonetheless knows for certain from what he can receive his future happiness, it is as it is written, Rabbi Meir says, anyone who engages in Torah Lishma is rewarded with a great many things. Moreover, the whole world is worthwhile for him. He is let into the secrets of the Torah, and he becomes like an everlasting spring. When he pays attention to this, to what he can achieve, meaning when he feels the importance of the goal and depicts for himself the happiness he will achieve, and the joy that he will experience when he attains it are unimaginable.
0: Lachen,
2: Thus, to the extent that he believes in the importance of the goal, and to the extent that he believes that though he may be delayed, I await his arrival still, he can receive the filling of the light of life from the future goal. It is known that there is inner light and there is surrounding light. Baal HaSulam interpreted inner light as referring to what one receives in the present, and surrounding light as the light that is destined to shine, but which one has not yet attained. However, the surrounding light shines to an extent in the present, to the extent of his confidence that he will attain it. He said that this is like a person who bought merchandise from the market. Since many people brought this merchandise to the market, it had little value. All the merchants wanted to sell the merchandise at any price. But there were no buyers, because everyone was afraid to buy. Perhaps it might grow even cheaper. Then one man bought all the merchandise for a very low price. When he came home and told them what happened in the market, they all laughed at him. What did you do? Of course, all the merchants wanted to sell all the merchandise they had in stock. This will only make everything cheaper, and as a result, you will lose all your money. But he insisted, saying, now I am happier than ever. Since I will profit from this merchandise, not as before, when I knew I could get 20% profit from the merchandise. Instead, I'll make a 500% profit. However, I will not sell it now. I will store it, and I will take it into the market in 3 years. For by then, this merchandise will not be found here in the country, and I will get the price that I want.
1: It turns out that if he calculates how much he has earned in the present, meaning this year, then he has nothing. This is considered as him having nothing in the present with which to be happy. This is an allegory about the inner light, which shines in the present. However, the surrounding light, called the light that shines specifically in the future, shines in the present too. To the extent of one's belief that in the future he will receive the full reward he hopes for, and then his joy will be complete. Now he is receiving joy and high spirits from what he will receive in the future. And this explains the above allegory, that this merchant was ridiculed by everyone for buying the merchandise in the market precisely when it was irrelevant, when no one wanted to buy it. Yet, he bought it as something that others left because it was worthless. And now he is delighted, because he is 100% sure that in 3 years this merchandise will not be found anywhere, and then he will get rich. And so he enjoys in the present what will happen in the future.
0: בשיעור שהוא מאמין ולא מתייאש מהעתיד.
1: It follows that to the extent that he believes that it will come to him and does not despair about the future, as it is written, quote, though he may be delayed, I will await his arrival still, end quote. He can enjoy in the present what will come in the future. Thus, when a person is told that even though he walked on the left line, meaning criticized and saw that he was in utter baseness, and he sees this truth, since he does not wish to deceive himself and justify his thoughts and actions, but rather he seeks the truth and does not care if the truth is bitter, yet he wishes to achieve the goal for which he was born. But because of all this truth, he cannot go on living, since it is impossible to live without pleasure, called vitality and life. To live, one needs light, which revives a person. By living, it is possible to work and to reach the goal. For this reason, he must then shift to the right line, called wholeness. However, this wholeness, from which he now receives that liveliness that sustains his body, should be built on a basis of truth. This brings up the question, how can he receive wholeness when he sees the truth, that he is in the lowest state, immersed in self-love from head to toe, and without a spark of bestowal? To that he should say, everything I see is true. However, it is so from the perspective of the inner light. This means that in the present, he is in lowliness and has nothing from which to receive joy and life. But from the perspective of the surrounding light, which is the future, he believes that, quote, though he may be delayed, I await his arrival still, end quote. It turns out that through the surrounding light that shines in relation to the future, he can draw it, so it will shine in the present. And to the extent of the faith and confidence, he has in the coming of the Messiah, on the personal level, he can draw vitality and joy, so it will shine in the present. And it follows that now that he is walking on the right line to receive wholeness, it is the real truth, since the surrounding light shines in the present, and besides, it is a path of truth. And since by believing in the coming of the Messiah on a personal level, it is a great remedy that through the commandment of faith, the future will draw nearer to the present in him. This means that the surrounding light will be internal. This is regarded as the light actually clothing in the present. It is called the surrounding will become internal. Thus, from here, meaning from faith, from believing that in the end he will reach the goal, even though reason shows him each time that he is retreating from the goal and not advancing, he nevertheless overcomes and goes above reason. And then faith itself accumulates each time in the form of penny by penny, join into a great amount, until he is rewarded with permanent whole faith, which is the attainment of the light of Chassadim in the illumination of Chokhmah, as it is written in the Sulam commentary. Now we can understand what we asked about why the Zohar explains that this is why it is written, shall sing, in future tense. By that, it implies that Israel are destined to praise through song in the future. What does that come to teach us in the work? In matters of work, we should know what we have now, in the present, and know what we must do. Thus, what can we learn about what the future holds? As we explained, we must walk on the right line, which is wholeness, and receive vitality from it, because it is impossible to live from negativity. Hence, there is advice to feel wholeness from what will be in the future. This is the meaning of what the righteous call singing in the future. In other words, now, in the present, they are singing about what they will receive in the future. This means that to the extent that they picture the delight and pleasure they will receive in the future, they can feel it in the present, provided they have faith that there is a future, meaning that in the future everyone will be corrected. This is something one can already be thankful for in the present, to the extent that he feels it. This is the measure of the praise that he can give in the present. And besides for receiving life in the present from positivity, he gains from the goal in general being important for him, because he must picture for himself the delight and pleasure in store for the creatures to receive.
2: And each time he contemplates the matter, he gradually sees a bit more of

0: deemed collected. With the above, we can understand what the Zohar explains, that the reason why it writes shall sing in future tense is to imply that Israel is destined to praise this singing in the future. This is so because we must know this, so we can receive joy and vitality in the present from what will be in the future. By this we can sing in the present as if now we were receiving all the delight and pleasure. This is regarded as being able to receive illumination from a surrounding. In other words, the surrounding shines in the internal from afar, meaning that although a person is still far from obtaining the delight and pleasure, he can still draw illumination from the surrounding light, also in the present. Now we will explain what we asked about the Zohar, explaining why he writes this singing in female form. It is because Moses and Israel know how to properly praise the king or the queen. Then we asked, why do Moses and Israel not praise the king for themselves? First, we must understand why we have to praise the king. In corporeality, we understand that a flesh and blood king needs honors to be respected. He enjoys the praises that the people give him. But with regard to the Creator, why does he need us to praise him and sing before him chants and songs? It is a known rule that everything we say in regard to the Creator is only by your actions we know you. However, there is no attainment in him himself whatsoever. Rather, all we speak relates to the attainment of the lower ones. This is the reason why one must praise and thank the Creator. To that extent, one can test how much importance and greatness of the king he feels. The purpose of creation is to do good to his creations, meaning for the creatures to enjoy him. And by the measure of the greatness of the giver, there's meaning and pleasure in giving, that they give him in order to delight. And when one tries to give thanks, he already has reason for considering and scrutinizing the giving, what he received and from whom he received, meaning the greatness of the giving and the greatness of the giver. It follows that one's gratitude should not be because the upper one will enjoy it, but so that the lower one will enjoy it. Otherwise, it is similar to the allegory that Baruch Sulam said about the verse, "Who has not taken my name in vain?" He asked, what does it mean that a person takes in vain? Does it mean that he was given a soul from above in vain? He said that it's similar to a child being given a bag of gold coins. He is delighted about the coins because they look nice and are lovely to look at.
1: But what is the value of dinari zahav?

0: But the child is incapable of assessing the value of the gold coins. From this, we can understand that the gratitude and praise that we give to the Creator are only to benefit the creatures, meaning that we have something by which to praise the King. This means that when one tries to praise the Creator, this is the time when he is capable of feeling the importance of the gift and the importance of the giver of the gift. For this reason, what one should mind most is the praise that one gives to the King. This enables him to be given every time anew. Otherwise, if one cannot appreciate the King's gift, one cannot be given anything, because he falls under the definition of who is a fool, he who loses what he's given. And what is the reason that a fool loses what he's given? This is simple. He is a fool. He does not appreciate the importance of the matter. So he does not pay attention to keeping the gift that he has been given. For this reason, the extent of the importance of the gift is his keeping of it. Thus, he can be in a state of constant ascension, because it is evident that he does not lose what he is given, for he appreciates it. It follows that from the above that one may have many descents because he does not appreciate the gift of the King. In other words, he cannot appreciate the measure of the importance of the nearing that he has been given from above, a desire and thought that it is worthwhile to be a servant of the Creator. And since he did not know how to appreciate the importance of the matter, meaning the calling that he was given to enter and serve the King, he might even corrupt if he serves the King without knowing how to keep himself from blemishing something. In that state, a person is thrown back to a place of garbage and waste. In that state, he sustains himself on the same waste that cats and dogs search to sustain themselves. And he too searches for provision for his body in that place. He does not see that he can find provision elsewhere. Meaning, during the descent, those things that he said were waste and unfit as food for humans, but are suitable as food only for animals, he himself chases that provision and has no desire for human food because he finds it completely tasteless.
1: ומשום זה, עיקר יציבות המצבים של עליות תלויה בחשיבות
2: For this reason, the stability of the states of ascent depends primarily on the importance of the matter. This is why it depends mainly on the praise and gratitude he gives to being accepted from above. This is so because the praises themselves that he gives to the Creator enhance his importance and esteem. This is why we are commanded to think very seriously about praising. There are three discernments in regard to praising.
1: Aleph, Godel Netina.
2: One, the measure of the giving. This means that the importance of the gift is according to the measure of praise and gratitude that one gives for the gift. Two, the greatness of the giver. Meaning, if the giver is an important person, for example, if the king gives a present to someone, the gift may be a very small thing, but it will still be very important. In other words, the measure of the praise and gratitude does not take the greatness of the gift into account, but rather measures the greatness of the giver. Meaning, the same person might give to two people, but to one the giver is more important, and he recognizes the importance and greatness of the giver, and thus he will be more grateful than the other, who does not recognize the importance of the giver to the same extent. Three, the greatness of the giver, regardless of whether or not he gives. Sometimes the king is so important in the eyes of a person that the person has a strong desire to merely speak to the king, but not because he wishes to speak to the king so that the king will give him something. He doesn't want anything, but his whole pleasure is in having the privilege of speaking to the king. However, it is impolite to come to the king without some request. And so he is searching for some request that the king may grant. In other words, he says that he wants to come to the king so the king will give him something. But in truth, he says that he wants the king to give him something only externally. In his heart, he does not want anything from the king. Just having the ability to speak to the king is enough for him, and it does not matter for him if the king has given him something or not. When people on the outside see that he did not receive a thing from the king, and look at him as he walks out of the king's house delighted and elated, they laugh at him. They tell him, "What a fool you are! How mindless are you? You can see for yourself that you are leaving as empty-handed as you came in. You walked into the king, the king's hall, to ask for something of the king, yet you walked out empty-handed. So why the joy? We can understand this if, while a person prays to the Creator to give him something, we can discern about it, one, that one prays to the Creator to give him what he demands of the Creator. If the Creator accepts his demand for the prayer to be granted, when one receives what he wants, he is willing to thank the Creator. And the extent of salvation that he received from the Creator is the extent of his joy, high spirits, praise, and gratitude. In other words, everything is measured by the degree of salvation he received from the Creator.
1: Two,
2: the measure of the greatness of the giver. In other words, to the extent that he believes in the greatness of the Creator, this is what determines for him what he receives from the Creator. That is, even though in the eyes of the receiver it is a small thing, he still received something from the Creator. Thus, he can already be happy and praise and thank the Creator, since it is the giver who is important to him, as in the above-mentioned allegory.
1: Gimel, begadlut.
2: Three, the greatness of the giver without giving. He too has great importance. In other words, the king is so important in his eyes that he does not want anything from the king, but will consider it a great fortune if he can speak even a few words with the king. And the reason why he comes in with some requests is only superficial, since one cannot come before the king without some request. Yet, he did not come for the king to grant his request. The reason he said he was asking for something was only for the external ones, who do not understand that speaking to the king is the most valuable giving. But the external ones do not understand it. When we speak of a single body, we should say that the external ones are the thoughts that come to a person from the outside world, meaning those who have no concept of internality and have no tools, have no means by which to understand that the internality of the king is what counts. Rather, they value the king only by what extends from the king to them, which is called the externality of the king. But they have no clue of the internality of the king, meaning the king himself, and not what extends from the king outward. Hence, these thoughts mock a person when he says, since I just spoke to the king, it does not matter if the king is granting my wish. Rather, his only wish is the internality of the king, not what extends from him. Therefore, if a person prays to the Creator and does not see that the Creator has given him something, since what matters to him is the internality of the king, he can be happy and rejoice in having been rewarded with speaking to the king. Yet external thoughts within him wish to revoke that joy in him, because they consider only the vessels of reception, what he has received from the king in his vessels of reception. While he tells them, I am delighted and joyful, and I praise and thank the king simply for having given me the chance to speak with him. And this is enough for me. Moreover, he says
0: to his external ones, know that I want nothing from the king except to praise him and thank him. By this, I adhere to the king because I want to bestow upon him by praising him. I have nothing else to give him. It follows that now I am considered a servant of the Creator, and not a servant of myself. For this reason, I cannot hear your telling me, what have you gained? For example, all year long you engaged in Torah and prayer, keeping all the mitzvot, but you are still standing on the same degree as a year ago or two ago. Thus, why the joy that you praise the Creator and say, this is my gain, that I spoke to the Creator many times, and what else do I need? In other words, if the king had given me something, I might have received it in order to receive. But now that I have nothing in my hand, I am happy and thank the Creator because my intention in the work was only to bestow. However, since in that state a person is telling the truth. He faces strong resistance from the external ones, who cannot tolerate one who is walking on the path of truth, if his only aim is to bestow. In that state, he has a great war, and they wish to shatter his joy. They make him think that the opposite is true, that what they are telling him is the path of truth, and that he is deceiving himself, thinking that he is right. In this world, a lie usually succeeds. For this reason, he needs great strengthening. And to tell them, I am walking on the path of truth, and now I want to hear no criticism. If there's truth in your words, I ask that you will come to me with your complaints to show me the truth when I decide it is time for criticism. Only at that time will I be willing to listen to your views. It therefore follows that in order for one to have joy in the work of the Creator, all he needs is faith. In other words, when he believes in the greatness of the Creator, he does not need the king to give him anything. Simply being able to speak to the king is all he wants, meaning to speak to the Creator, as mentioned in the third discernment of giving praise. If he pays more attention to praising the king, then high inspiration will come to him by itself because he does not want anything from the king. This is similar to the Sfira Bina. It is known that at its end, Chokhmah does not wish to receive the light of Chokhmah, but Chokhmah wishes to bestow upon the emanator, as the emanator bestows upon Chokhmah. And she wants equivalence of form. In that state, the abundance called light of Chasadim, after the Kli, comes by itself. This means that the receiver wishes to engage in Chesed, hence the abundance is called light of Chasadim. It is similar here. When a person wants nothing of the king except to bestow upon the king and pays attention to what he thinks, an inspiration from above comes upon him by itself when he engages in singing and praising of the king, to the extent that he has prepared himself. Now we can understand the matter of Moses in Israel singing and praising the king for the queen, and not the queen herself. It is known that everything we say about the upper worlds is only in relation to the souls, that Malchut is called the collective soul of Israel, or the assembly of Israel. It is explained in the study of the Ten Sefirot that the soul of Adam Rishon came out from the interior of the worlds, Briah, Yetzirah, and Asiyah, from which he received Nefesh, Ruach, Neshama. And they all came out from Malchut of Atzilut, called Shechinah. And Zeranpin, who gives to the Malchut, is called King. Since Malchut is the receiver for the souls, it follows that Malchut cannot receive abundance for the people of Israel, because they are still unfit, having no vessels of bestowal. Otherwise, it will all go to the Sitra Achra, who are called dead, since there is reception in order to receive in them, which is called separation and remoteness from the Creator, who is called the Life of Lives. This is why they are called dead. In the Zohar, it is considered that a person must be concerned about the sorrow of the Shekhinah, meaning sorrow at not being able to receive abundance for her children, who are the people of Israel. She is called the Assembly of Israel, because she assembles within her the abundance that she should give to Israel. Therefore, when the people of Israel engage in equivalence of form, there is room for Malchut to receive the upper abundance from the king, who is called the giver, Zeranpin, so as to give to the people of Israel. This is called Malchut, who is called the queen, praising the king for the abundance she has received from him. Likewise, when she cannot receive abundance for Israel from the king, it is called the sorrow of the Shekhinah. And when she can receive abundance, she is called the mother of the sons, is happy. And she praises the king. Yet all the sorrow and joy relate only to the whole of Israel. This is why the Zohar says that Moses and Israel say the song, meaning praise the king for the queen. It means that the reason why Moses and Israel praise the king is for the queen, which means that they have established themselves to praise the king. Since what the king was to give to Moses and Israel was not for themselves, but for Malchut. In other words, they cannot tolerate the sorrow of the Shekhinah, which is why they engage in equivalence of form, so that Malchut can bestow. This is why it says, "Happy are Moses and Israel, for they know how to properly praise the king for the queen." We will now move to a lesson from May 1st, 2002.
2: The greatness depends on the measure of faith in the future. The person rises through the degrees during the period of preparation towards crossing the barrier, entering the king's hall. And every time he has this state where he receives a great illumination from above, that sustains him, fills him, awakens him. And then he falls. Instead of receiving an even greater illumination, he receives darkness. And here in the state of darkness, the person is measured. What's happening with the person? In the state of darkness, the higher he rose, if he didn't cross the barrier, then when the light doesn't shine, he becomes the opposite beast. He doesn't know anything. Nothing matters except to just exist in a beastly form. That's it. He feels that he hasn't advanced the same way he was in his beastly nature, all these falls a year ago or two. Now it is the same thing. True, he was a beast, and now he's a beast as well. If that divine spirit departs him, he remains a beastly spirit. In these states, it is possible to measure if he's in some kind of advancement, if he's advancing in bestowal or not, because if he can read even a few words, think about them in a very simple way, not deep, but if he can do it, if he still has some kind of appreciation, or the darker a state gets, well, then you can say that he has some beginnings of vessels of bestowal, because he sees that for himself he has nothing, no fulfillment, and he lives only from this state where he's connected to the king. And then in that state, he's not getting confused by pleasures shining upon him with some feeling of the self, some nice feeling that he receives, and he's all inflated. But rather, in truth, there is no calculation he can make for himself, and he cannot justify the Creator because he doesn't receive anything from him. And so he has to live only on faith. What is faith here? Faith in spirituality beyond the machsom, the barrier, is the light of chasadim, the light of grace. And complete faith is the light of chasadim with the illumination of chokhmah. For us, faith is, well, we don't have the light of chasadim, we don't have the light of chasadim in the illumination of chokhmah. Faith for us means that a person received some illumination from above, which sustains him for a time. And that is faith, the light that sustains him. Or, as we have in the fall, actually, where this illumination departs, and only the importance he receives from the society, only that, not from above, from the society, meaning he hears. Previously he heard, and this serves him in the present, that this is important. This importance. Now, during the darkness, he equipped himself with it, with this importance previously, when he could hear and serve the society, and he was in high spirits from what he was excited by what he was told and what he read and what he heard from the Rav, these three sources, yes, the society, the Rav, and the books. So the greatness of the goal that he received, not from above, everything departs now, but from his environment, the recognition of the greatness of the goal, meaning it's verbal, right, received it verbally. Now, according to the importance he has for spirituality during the time of darkness, he feels this illumination from without, which is called faith, and it sustains him. The light sustains him. Without the light, there's nothing to speak of. But what is the cause of this light? Either that light comes through an awakening from above, and then the person is in a good state and he's willing to do, to invest, nothing matters, or nothing can stop him. Or that light, that illumination, comes due to the effort that the person made, his investment in the importance of the goal, equipping himself with the feeling of the importance of the goal. And then according to his effort, the light of importance shines for him, the light of faith, as we call it. And then the darkness doesn't matter to him. Even though he enters the king's hall and leaves and doesn't receive anything, he thanks him for not giving him nothing, anything. He thanks him for being in a fall, in the state of a beast at present, as in many previous descents. He thanks him for receiving these states from him. He doesn't measure the states in terms of how much do I have, how much do I get from every fall, every ascent. Instead, he simply understands that by this he's using his vessels of reception, and he advances and measures his states according to the magnitude of the efforts that he can activate, and so to receive the light of faith by his own power from below. And that is the right way to measure it. That a person reaches a state where in both descents and ascents, only one thing is important to him. Only from him and upwards towards the Creator, that his attitude towards the Creator will not change. And so we say that he fills with his light, with the reflected light, with the light of faith, from below upwards, he fills the vessel instead of that light coming from above downwards. And then it is said that he's willing to give to the Creator. What does he give the Creator? By filling himself with this light, that's his giving. Yes, instead of the Creator filling him. And then the Creator clothes to the same extent within the person, and both the direct light and the reflected light are clothed together, and that is called inner light. We need to read this article again. Just to go through it slowly. Abash doesn't write about these states for no reason. And we can see on ourselves, when we look at each other, we can see more or less what states we're in, ascending, descending, as a group, and individually. We have to reach a state where this doesn't change us. What state I'm in, whatever states, ascents, descents, joy, anxiety, whatever influences me, the presence of or the lack of illumination from above, that poses no obstacle. We need to fill this lack immediately with the light of faith. Yes.
0: According to the drawing we always make, a direct light comes, and as a result, the reflected light comes. Then there's fulfillment. Here, there needs to be work from below. There has to be reflected light first. Then there's faith, and direct light clothes in that.
2: According to the drawing, the direct light comes, and yes, it interfaces with the screen, and the screen reflects it. We are in a place where it's before the direct light comes and strikes the screen, because if there's no screen, the direct light doesn't come. We don't feel that it exists. To the extent that there is a screen, we begin to feel pressure from the direct light, because after the restriction, there is a decision in Malchut that I'm guarding all the conditions of the restrictions, so that in no individual desire of mine will there ever be anything outside of what was decided upon in my general desire. I was restricted. What does it mean I was restricted? No desire of mine will go to receive in order to receive. And as an outcome of that, there is no desire to receive without the screen feeling the light. It doesn't go to receive in order to receive. The restriction restricts it, makes a concealment over that light, yes? Meaning we don't feel a pressure from the Creator wanting to clothe in us in our desire, because our desires aren't corrected. To the extent that you have a screen in order to bestow, then to that extent you will immediately feel pressure from the upper light, which wants to clothe within the corrected desire. The corrected desire is called soul. Now, and then, there's a question then. The light comes and strikes the screen. Where is the light of faith here? Reflected light, all these things, they exist before that, in the time of darkness. You build a screen from the dark. And when there is a screen, to the extent that you have a screen, to that extent you have the power to sustain the restriction and the power of faith. What is a screen? A screen over the vessels of bestowal and a screen over the vessels of reception, either to bestow in order to bestow or even to receive in order to bestow. Meaning the measure of the screen, the magnitude of the screen, attests to the measure of faith. We need to equip ourselves with that previously, beforehand. Of course, the light does this. The screen without light, the light of Absag, yes, but the demand for it we develop only through our efforts from below. And the effort from below comes through inspiration, by books and authors, as we say, the environment, not from above. Here there needs to be exertion from the person. So the vessel precedes the light.
3: Ben?
2: Yes?
0: When a person feels ascent, he feels the ascent in his inner vessel, and when he feels a descent, it's joining the external, that from the first restriction it was empty of light. Then the surrounding light in the external vessel can't receive until it has a screen?
3: Wait, no. And in the ascent, what light did you have, internal?
0: What is an ascent for him if he doesn't feel light? There's light that he doesn't feel, and he calls that an ascent. So,
3: in what vessel is light clothed? I don't understand. Are we talking about the time of preparation? If we're talking about the time of preparation, we have a person, he has the desire to receive. This desire to receive is in order to receive, and he needs to gradually make all kinds of distinguishments, discernments. But between all his desires, is there a certain desire where light can clothe?
4: I'm saying it doesn't matter. On all the states we go through, until the barrier, it's according to what we have in the inner light. It's not the same thing. So
3: yes.
4: I'm also saying that the surrounding light that's written here, you have to put a screen on that too. Then it can enter and be as if it's also inner light.
3: And
4: so our work is specifically that, on that point, to the barrier.
3: What you're saying is, I have a desire to receive. My desire to receive is without a screen. Above the barrier, the surrounding light illuminates for me. This surrounding light will clothe me when I have a screen. So all my work is on such a screen in which the surrounding light will clothe me. Yes? No. I don't need to think that this surrounding light, meaning certainly I think that I want to attain it. I'm drawn to it. But the correction is not according to that. Certainly I long for this light to fill me and be in me. But the correction is when this light is not there, when the surrounding light departs. Do I fill myself with the light of faith in its place?
4: But the light of faith, like you said, it's
3: the light of faith illuminates for me, not just from the surrounding light. This light of faith illuminates me if I consider my relation with the Creator, that I have an attitude towards Him, not to receive from Him, but to the extent in which I long for Him.
4: That's not the root of the screen?
3: That's the root for the screen. My attitude, my relation to, as we say, the greatness of the goal, the greatness of the Creator, is the root of the screen. That too is in order to receive, but it's already the root for the screen. And when can I say that, yes, I have it? When I'm in the darkness, when the surrounding light is not illuminating. This surrounding light is not a light that corrects me. It's a light that illuminates for me from... It will become internal light. It's not the light of Apsak, we should put it that way.
4: So, the work, when the surrounding light is there or not, so... According to that, my relation to the Creator, if I think about it, that's a root to the screen. And then the barrier is the work.
3: Yes. Specifically, at the time of darkness, a person sees that he's a beast, that he remains a beast. That means that from above he is not awakening the Adam in him. How he himself can make the Adam in himself, to awaken to the Creator. Yes.
4: What work does a person have if during the descent, during the darkness, most of the darkness comes from the environment, from the path, if he can doesn't get inspiration?
3: Our ascents and descents, the way we count them, are not according to the true state, but rather the feeling and the desire to receive. It illuminates me, today I'm in an ascent. It doesn't illuminate to me, I'm in depression today, in a descent. Meaning I examine according to how much I have in my belly or not, in my vessels of reception. And this is not an ascent and a descent, spiritually. It's an ascent and descent, meaning how much I have in my pocket, in my vessels of reception. How can I really measure my ascent and descent? My ascent and descent can be measured only when it doesn't illuminate for me. Do I rise up to the Creator on my own? Meaning not in order to receive from Him, but uplift myself because He is great in my eyes. Can I rise up to 10% or gram or 20 gram, or am I not capable whatsoever? That's the measurement. Meaning the measurement cannot be when I'm receiving the abundance, because that cancels out the vessel. A measure can be only during darkness. If during the darkness I perform a restriction upon myself and I say, I don't care whatsoever what's happening, as long as I don't want to be influenced from the presence of the light or a lack of it, I don't want to be influenced by that. I want to relate to the Creator in how He is without it relating to me. If I'm capable, let's say, to deal with the states of darkness, this is as if I'm in a state in which I hold on to the restriction. That is, that I come to a state myself that I don't want it to illuminate for me. I don't want to travel, to walk on the path to the purpose of creation by the fuel that He's giving me. He's giving me light, so I go. He doesn't give me, I don't go. No, I want to go by my light. What's my light? That during the darkness, the goal will be important for me. And this will serve as my fuel. And the importance of the goal, I myself within me, can only develop. And specifically in the darkness.
4: But I don't feel darkness.
3: That's why it's called faith. Do I feel good or not depends on whether I can go with the light of faith or not. If my light of faith will serve for me in place of the illumination that was from above, then I feel good. If this light of faith that will not serve me and it's weak or lacks altogether, then I still... They say that the light of faith must be like the light that departed. If it's like that, if a person receives fuel from himself, what does it mean from himself? He's not a supplier of energy, a person, but there's the importance of the goal towards the Creator, and then from above he receives the light of faith, the light of chasadim. And the light of chasadim fills him. He can live. This is already phase two. It's already the quality of Bina.

0: If he's capable of this, well, if he has the quality of Bina, beyond that, it's just complete faith. That is, these are states that we go through, but we don't quite understand how they work. And also all our states, these of ours, are in this desire to receive. But it's certainly preparation for true states. Meaning, what do we need to do, bottom line? You know, after all these explanations, we forget everything. Besides one thing. One, we need to appreciate that you have, that you're given the feeling of darkness. That's already a sign that you're starting to receive an opportunity from above to develop the vessels. Today, we're now learning in part two, we're studying, oh no, the records, yes? In part four. When is the vessel created? The expansion and the departure of the light leads to all the clashes there within, the descending reflected light that beats on the record and all kinds of things. The departure of the light builds the kli. And its filling has no feeling. I feel like that. Full. Discernments, there are none. In order to lead to discernments, we necessarily need the departure. Because during the time of the departure, you have the inner clashes between lights, and these clashes between lights give birth to the vessels. The descending reflected light and the light of the record, two lights, which contradict one another, resist one another, and the general desire to receive feels this clash and friction between them, he receives the feeling called a kli. Hence, the time of departure is the blessed time. It's the building of the vessels. It's impossible without it. The fact that we're scared and we fall and that we're afraid of those states and feel ourselves truly sometimes worse than death, that's a feeling inside our beastliness. But in the spiritual kli, this state must lead to an opportunity for ascent. That is, discern within you two parts. Your animal, your beast, suffers. The soul must specifically uplift now. It is receiving an opportunity to awaken in faith and to receive the light of faith.
1: What's the upliftment here?
0: This upliftment, this ascent here is in being aware and appreciating the greatness of the Creator. When can I say that He is great in my eyes? If I receive a bunch from Him, then certainly He is great. But when I don't receive Him from Him anything, and moreover, that I receive darkness from Him, then you should say He's great. Meaning then you won't be dependent on your desire to receive. To be great in the soul or to be greater in the body. This is two different things. Slowly, slowly. It'll go. Believe me, it will.
1: What changes in the states, let's say before the path, and after you're on the path, according to what I understand, it's an awareness. It's the way you relate to the state. Sometimes it seems just like psychology. Of changing your attitude, your relation.
0: The initial years, after about 6 months, these are very confusing years. A person becomes very confused until these discernments are created in him with which he can somewhat deal with, sort in certain shelves and drawers and this to here and this to there. It takes time. It takes years. 3, 4, 5 first years, it's It's impossible to go through. To acquire a spiritual vessel is a different nature. Meaning, look how many people are suffering and laboring in order to acquire something from this world. Indirect vessels of the desire to receive. What development of all the senses and qualities and desires need to be, and what needs to be invested. And you want to receive a vessel that is not of this world?
2: Okay.
0: Yes.
1: What does it matter what he gets pleasure from? The pleasure is receiving it. So what are you correcting by this?
0: Do you hear the question? What does a person care what he's receiving pleasure from? I have a beast, a desire to receive, and this desire to receive enjoys from receiving. It enjoys from receiving, the desire to receive, and that's it. The light departs, not good. The light comes, yes, good. The desire to receive. In the desire to receive, there's the point in the heart. I want to develop it. In order to develop it, I can do this only through the light of faith. Because it's a desire to bestow. It's a spark from the screen that I once had before the shattering of Adam HaRishon. What's the point in the heart? It's a spark that has fallen into the klipot, into the shells. From this spark, as we learned, this is a part of reflected light, from reflected light that I had when I was in Adam HaRishon. Now, I need this part, this tiny spark, to inflate. How will I inflate it? By the greatness of the goal, by the greatness of the Creator. How will I do this in relation with the whole other desire that is excited or not excited in me from the illumination from above? And the time where it's not enthused by the illumination from above, then I can see what's going on with my point in the heart. Has it grown or not? Can I do something from within it or not? If the illumination from above departs and I'm not capable of anything, then the point is a point. What is a point? A point is like in each and everyone in the street. It's also not there. And that's it. And I just feel despair. Meaning I operate only from the desire to receive. If during the time that the desire to receive cannot give me anything, then I operate from that point, and in it I feel vitality. In it, I can feel the vitality in my point in the heart, only in the state where I long for the Creator, meaning in the state of darkness.
1: Why does the darkness affect my studies?
0: Not darkness on the in the point. The darkness is in the general desire to receive. Well, it won't help. As many questions, answers I ask. You know that all the answers are just like that for the intellect. Whoever receives an answer to a question from within receives.
1: He wrote there in the beginning that a person has to reach despair when he can't reach greatness of the Creator. On the other hand, we say that only when a person really reaches despair, a true prayer can come out. So how does that work out? As long as a person feels that he can keep going, so he won't reach despair. So how do these things work out together? On one hand, you're not allowed to reach despair. On the other hand, you must reach despair in order to really pray.
0: We're not allowed to reach despair, and we must reach despair. I am prohibited myself to cause reaching despair. That's called, it's not

0: השפה שלנו היא שפה.
1: Our language is a dead language. It doesn't give us, we don't have the means. Only the light can, when it fills the vessel, it gives everything. Filling, that's called. For us, this filling is spread over intellectual filling, emotional, mental, a thousand of things, and nothing is not. Meaning the true filling of the desire to receive net, receiving from the filling of the light, is the final answer. And this way, nothing will help us. You can go around and to want to somewhat more and more attain, nothing will be there. Meaning, we seemingly want through the multiplicity of external clothings attain the inner filling. It doesn't go that way. You can tell me a thousand years about some good food. If I didn't eat it and I didn't enjoy it, if I truly didn't fill myself with it, all those words are not worth a thing. Later, I can, according to the words that you're telling me, to also to say, you know what, I heard from him. Oh, boy, this dish. And then I tell someone else, and this someone else says, do you know, I heard from him, that he heard from him, that he ate it, and it was... That's what we're doing all together in this world. You understand? So what is it worth? What comes to you?
2: In a logical way, there's a contradiction here. So it's not logical.
1: That's for sure that there's a clash between the desire to receive and the desire to bestow. Hence, we're always in misunderstanding, uncertainty. And we cannot... Balasalam writes that every spiritual state, the problem in it is that it includes within it two contradicting things. Meaning the clash to begin with in nature exists. And he says that what is the real problem in us? If we're just in the desire to receive, still vegetative animal... Where the speaking also, until he speaks, is also animal, belongs to the animal. If I'm in that nature, then everything's fine. Yes, from the four phases of direct light that I'm studying. Root, one, two, three, everything's arranged nicely. Phase four, when she begins, wonderful. Immediately it has troubles and reaches a restriction. Before phase four, there's no restriction. There's no desire of my own, nothing. I'm operated upon from above. The Creator gives me thoughts, drives and desires, fears, anxieties, hormones, all kinds of things that I'm driven by. And I go and perform them like a puppet, like a true puppet, like a yo-yo. And I have no problem. There's no clash. I'm in the desire to receive. He activates me this way from above, and everything works fine. When the point in the heart begins to be in this desire to receive, this is already a messenger from that world, from beyond the barrier, from the desire to bestow, at which point a person becomes split, at which point a problem begins in him. Two contradicted things to one another, the spiritual nature and corporeal nature, in the same subject, in that person. It's on the way to explode, to go crazy. It's clear that it's... It can't be together. That's why we're so poor things, you know? Such poor things. And we need to understand, we have no choice. The Creator entered into us, inevitably, in all of us, in all of humanity, the desire to receive and desire to bestow together. And it won't help us. We must be in this split until we... cover this split, so the desire to receive will be also in order to bestow, like the second nature, like the spiritual nature. And this is, you're told that you have to reach the spiritual nature. You're not even asked about that. So you will remain in this split until you're

0: Your desire to receive is made into desire to bestow. And this is where all these two types of nature, this nature of this world and of the spiritual one, then they will be back together as one. Only then we have peace, calm, peace, only to that extent. That's it. So you're saying that there's a certain clash. What a clash. This is the greatest clash of all. And until the final correction, this clash is actually in us. That's how it is.
1: So how can a person see, or humanity, that if a person is just suffering from psychological...
0: There's no psychological suffering. There's no psychological sufferings. He writes that all the created beings, still vegetative and animal, and also the animal of man, his beastly body, the beastly soul, like a cow with a soul of a cow, they all ascend and descend together with a person. It's as we learn from the four phases of direct light. We have root 1, 2, 3, and they all exist for the sake of phase 4. So it's the same. Root 1, 2, 3 are still vegetative and animal, which exist for the sake of the speaking. That's it. You're learning everything from spirituality. Look above, and how much you know about this, you'll see that here, it's this against that. And there's no question here. So what do you need to do? In us, seemingly, the initial three phases are against phase 4. We need to make it so this will serve that.
2: No, sir.
0: Well, ask.
1: He speaks of two states, of blessing and prayer. So I don't understand, before the barrier, what's the purpose of the blessing and what's the purpose of the prayer?
0: Another time. No, no, this is a very... It's a subject that's very... Yeah.
1: The spark from the descending reflected light and then the colliding with the record and light of faith, is it all connected?
0: No, is it? No, what light of faith? We have... The descending reflected light meets the record in the vessel, and a spark emerges. And the descending reflected light enters the kli, and the record emerges outwards. And the spark is the third thing that's born. That's the future vessel. So what are you asking?
1: Is there a connection between that vessel and the future light of faith?
0: No, we're not talking yet about what light of faith. What light of faith? We're talking about the lights, the records that exist within the vessel. The light of faith can only be in darkness. What does phase 2 say? I am ridding myself of light of Chokhmah. The phase 2 of four phases of direct light. I'm relieving myself from the light of Chokhmah. I don't want it. I just want to be similar to the Creator. Meaning the awareness of the host in phase 1 led phase 1 to a state where she says, I don't want to use my vessel of reception. I want to just feel the landlord, not what I'm receiving from him. I want him, and not what I deserve from him. What comes to me from him, I'm erasing now. I can't at once use this and that. Do you understand? This is what's happening to us. You're relating to a person where you can either give him or receive from him. You can't at once do both those actions. When you perform later an action in receiving in order to bestow, then you're performing two actions. But that is only possible if you're doing such an opposite action, using the desire to receive. Phase 2 is not capable of doing this yet. Later, when she expresses her desire in the truth, and she doesn't want to breach what the Creator is what she's about to receive. But she does want to relate to him in what she's receiving from him. That's why phase two, her true expression, is in Malchut, in the lower He, the first He in the lower He. But she is not capable of doing this at once. To begin with, she says about phase one, that's it. Phase one, I don't want to feel. That's it. If I want to relate to you, to your personality, I am allowed to relate to what I'm receiving for you. I'm not receiving anything. I want to relate to you. To you is the light of Chasadim. To you will be the attitude I want to give you. So phase one and phase two are contradicted to one another. And then phase three makes some form of not equivalence, but some kind of planning of how this is possible of doing. In phase four, it has a real desire upon phase root, whereas phase root returns once more to phase two, but phase two, which will be in phase four, will be already receiving in order to bestow. Meaning, phase four with the screen and reflected light precisely expresses phase two. And then, there can be both reception and bestowal together. Therefore, in us, when a spark in the heart is put in us, meaning the desire to bestow, and we begin to live, now split. Split out of these two parts. Yes, the desire to receive and desire to bestow. We have no choice. We must, as fast as possible, reach correction. To return back, we won't be given. We'll given to forget a little. So a person, when he's given to forget, is willing to run away. At least he'll be in silence inside his desire to receive. Understand? Let me just live this way. And my animalistic self, I'll exist, and we're done. Leave me. Because this split is very hard to live with. And in truth, this correction is, despite reaching this correction, two things that are in peace between them. This is called the Creator will bless His people with might and bless them with peace. Meaning these two kinds of nature together. Again, we're not going to learn.
1: Let's share impressions from the lesson. What from it are we taking to implement in the 10?
0: We talked about the matter of faith. Partial faith is using the light of Chasadim. Complete faith is the illumination of Chasadim in the illumination of Chasadim in the light of Chokhmah. And below the barrier, we receive the importance of the goal during the time of darkness, the importance of the goal from the environment, and whoever sustains the importance of the goal, that's called the illumination that comes from above, that sustains a person. After all the states, ascents, descends, he rose above them, he'll hold on to the goal. Until after he crosses the barrier, and then in partial faith, or later in complete faith.
1: Just like Rav said, he wrote five volumes to explain all kinds of states you go through before the barrier. So it's many states, and our path, as it says, that the will to receive obviously starts drying out gradually. And still, you need some livelihood to sustain it. But from those low states, that's where a person has to make the effort to awaken himself with society and the inner force he got before it. That's the important time during the descent when it's dark.
0: Exactly. We need to appreciate that you're given the feeling of darkness. This is a sign that you're already being given from above the opportunity to develop the vessels. Rav said, either the light comes from above and then the person feels good, or the light comes from the efforts a person makes where he gives importance to the goal. And then the light of faith illuminates for him. And then the darkness is not important to him. Even if he comes to the king and goes without receiving anything, he's thankful for it.
1: That's why it's important during the ascent to equip yourself with importance, because that's what holds a person in the darkness, what he worked on during the descent.
0: It turns out that specifically the darkness is the workplace where a person can measure himself, and our advancement depends on how much light a person can hold on to during the times of darkness. And this is the matter of the importance of the goal which he acquires from the environment and all kinds of other actions he does. But here what we measure is advancement.
1: And the measurement itself builds a need and importance in the greatness of the Creator.
0: The measure of faith is actually the measure of a screen a person has. And the feeling of darkness is an opportunity from above for building the vessels. Without a vessel, there is no light.
1: When the beast suffers, so it's an opportunity for the spiritual point, it can start growing.
0: There's also the matter of the point in the heart. What is the point in the heart? It's the spark that has fallen into the klipot, into the shells. From this spark, like we learned, is part of the reflected light that I had when I was in Adam HaRishon. Rav said, now I need to grow that part, this spark, this small spark. And what do I grow it? By the greatness of the goal.
1: We need to appreciate it when you have darkness. It's a sign that you start getting an opportunity from above to develop your vessels.
0: And the kli is a kli of importance. To the extent in which you have importance, you can, meaning that's how you measure your quality of bestowal towards the Creator. The extent in which you're capable of seemingly awakening light, internal light, force, motivation, specifically in the place that the Creator does not illuminate for you. That's the place where you can awaken. Specifically, the place where the desire to receive does not feel filling is the place of bestowal. It can be expressed there.
1: Let's go to the next part, but sing a song first.

0: Yes, friends, we are in an advanced stage of the preface to the wisdom of Kabbalah, this series of lessons that Rav gave, and we're already in an advanced lesson, lesson six, the part, its third part. Hence, we will dive right into the lesson, and then we'll have time for questions and to scrutinize what the place that we're studying, and we're not forgetting why we're studying Pticha about the upper worlds.
1: So we had a taboo below the taboo, the general taboo of Galgalta. Until the Siyum, we had 10 Sfirot of Nekudot, Nekudot of Sag, Keter Chochma Bina Chesed Gvura Tiferet Netzach Hod Yisod Malchut. Until the middle of Tiferet, we had the second restriction. This new place is called Parsa. It's allowed, the light is allowed till there and not beyond that point. The vessels of Keter Chochma Bina are called Gelgalta and Enaim. Sorry. Keter Chochma Bina are called Gelgalta, and Chesed Gvura Tiferet are called Enaim. Together, they are called Gelgalta Enaim. The vessels below the Parsa until the Siyum are called Achap. Why? The third of Tiferet is called Ozen, Nehi is called Chotem, and Malchut is called Pe. We didn't learn this?
0: We learned.
1: We did. That's why I'm just saying it briefly. The place from Tabor to Parsa is called the place of the world of Atzilut. It'll come out later. The place of Ozen, the lower part of Tiferet, it will be the place of the world of Bria. Netzach Od Yesod will be the place for the world of Yetzirah. And Malchut will be the place for the world of Asiya. After that, there was a coupling in the Rosh of Sag. There was a coupling on phase two over one in the second restriction. So we had a coupling which the light filled this vessel till the Parsa. This place was divided into Keter, Abba Ve'ima, and Zon. Abba Ve'ima, I'm writing that their state was face to back. This state is called Katnut, smallness, of the world of Nikudim. Afterwards, there was a coupling on phase 4 over 3, with on the next record. From that, the light came to Keter and to Abba Ve'ima, went through the Parsa. When it passed through Abba Ve'ima, so below Abba Ve'ima and below here, the shattering of the vessels took place. From the shattering of the vessels, This vessel that shattered was divided into eight parts. We didn't learn this, right? So here we have 10 sefirot. This is in the guf and this is the rosh. Again, I'm writing Keter and Abba Veima. Just Abba Veima are already face to face. This is Rosh and this is Guf. The Guf are 10 Sefirot. And from these 10,

0: אנחנו קוראים בספר זוהר לעם,
1: פרשת
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1: Item 1, on Mount Sinai. You can ask questions live, CUBCOIL, or through CAPTV. Selected questions relevant to the topic will be asked during the lesson. So please read us something. Let us hope that this way all of our brothers, Israel, shall study the Holy Book together. Rich and poor, small and great, and how good and how pleasant it is if they will try to find friendship, and especially at such times that the sparks of sanctity start to shine. This is actually what we expect. Kabbalists during all the generations, they thought about this, especially during the times of Dari, because Dari is called Messiah, son of David, Joseph, and he is the beginning of the redemption, and therefore from him on, the Kabbalists say that it's necessary to start opening the Book of Zohar for the people and to try and bring the people to studying on a daily basis, for it to be for him as a custom for the nation, and this way will work more and more time after time. And eventually you reach a result that the heavens, they open up for us, we reveal the upper forest managing us, we get in contact with it, and from that point on, we determine our destiny, and we achieve all good and riches. Please. That which goes up on its firewood upon the altar all night. And the Lord spoke unto Moses in Mount Sinai, saying, speak. This is the law of the burnt offering. We assert this verse in the assembly of Israel that she rises and joins the holy king in a complete zivug. Item 2. It is that which goes up on its firewood upon the altar all night. When the night comes and the gates are closed, lo dinim, judgments awaken in the world, and donkeys and mares and dogs walk and wander.
2: In the first shift, a donkey brays, and dogs and mares do not wander and do not walk, but are used for charming people. Such was Bilam, who was riding his mare. Then all the people in the world sleep, and the lower altar and the outside burns, meaning Malchut, when she is full of dinim. Yes, Rav says. Letter 3. At midnight, a northern wind awakens, and a flame of fire comes out of the lower altar, Malchut. Then the gates open, and lo dinim of Nukva, gather in their holes. And that flame walks and wanders, and the gates of the Garden of Eden open. Finally, that flame reaches and divides into several sides of the world and enters under the wings of that rooster, and it calls. 4. Then the Creator is among the righteous, and the assembly of Israel praises the Creator until the morning comes. When the morning comes, they tell with one another as one. In the third shift, a woman speaks with her husband, and she has rest in her husband. It is written, on its firewood upon the altar all night. All through the night, she burns in her dinim until the morning, since in the morning, the dinim and the flames quiet. Then Avraham awakens in the world, meaning chesed, And this is contentment for all. We are built of this substance, the will to receive. After the breaking of the souls, we received an intention upon the will to receive, which is an intention of to receive. And that same intention of reception, we have to turn it into an intention of bestowal. The work is very strict, difficult, long-term. It's not even done by us, which is another big problem, because we're not the hosts in this matter. We can only desire the work to be done. That it should truly come from above, this upper force, to take care of this intention to receive, and slowly, in stages, that we stage agree, that we each stage want from ourselves, and we're incapable, and request of the upper force, and then he performs this work, and by the work we're stuck, we're adhered to the result of the work, and we're adhered to him that he did this to us. Here, there is a process here. This process is arranged in such a way in order to bring us to adhesion in the upper force, in understanding him and agreeing with him and desiring him to operate. I don't want to do it myself, but rather him, that by this I attain the adhesion. Man changes in many discernments here from one end to another. The order of these operations that we go through are all called sacrifices. Why? Because I take my will to receive, and in some manner, from the most distant part from the Creator, I make it closer, nearer. That's why it's called a sacrifice. That each time I carry out another part on the will to receive, change it to the intention to bestow, and another part. And in this manner, I am sacrificing myself. What can I do? That's how it's called. It's not that I'm, burning some stake there, and the different priests, and the Levites, the Levites, all together, and we raise them on the altar. The matter here is my self-sacrifice, that I sacrifice my desire on the intention, my intention to receive this egoistical thing, and by correcting it, I come closer to that Creator, and in this, I become more similar to him. I enter unity, adhesion. And this, our entire work is the work of the sacrifices, the offerings. And when you don't have that, you have the work of the prayer, or the work of the sacrifices along with the prayer and the singing. Well, actually, the sacrifices are the most dearest thing that we have. To have the ability to sacrifice ourselves to the Creator, to bring ourselves closer. But this is on the condition that we're already in the field where the upper light operates. If we're in a state that we can invite the upper light upon us to correct us, that is called that we're in the correct desire, that already I can be in contact with the upper light, then this state is called that I am in the land of Israel. And it's not enough for me to be in the land of Israel. I must also come close to Jerusalem, to Har HaMoriah, to the temple, to the altar, bring my sacrifice there. It's a great, big work in man, how he locates these desires first. Yes? He sanctifies them to the intention to bestow. And this comes close to a state that he can truly make a sacrifice. Making a sacrifice is already corrections. They're very not simple things. They're very difficult things. Zohar tells us in this article, Tariq 18 and Tariq Pkudin, that all our actions are divided into 613 advice that we take to correct our vessels, our desires, from the intention to receive to the intention to bestow, that each desire, instead of worrying that I shall have something in it, some fulfillment, that I'm worrying how to fulfill the others by it. And because I have 613 desires within my soul, then in these 613 egoistical desires, I receive 613 desires of bestowal. And then, when I have corrected them, I receive in these desires a fulfillment. And that is called that I am performing 613 mitzvot, commandments, corrections. All these actions that we're doing, in sum total, they are all the correction of the will to receive, from the intention to receive to the intention to bestow. And they're mainly by the sacrifices. Why mainly? Mostly? Because there's parts in it which are still vegetative and animate, in which I perform works in the field with the beasts and the animals and the vegetation with the family and the kids. Yes, everything that man needs to perform in this world according to nature in order to survive and exist. And all these desires demand correction. There are those which I can absolutely raise them to the height of my desire, called Jerusalem, the temple, and there I am truly performing this high action, that part of my desires, which is, and those actions are called the sacrifice. There's a lot more to this. There are sacrifices we make in the day, in the morning, in the evening, at night. It depends also what days of the week, meaning what's man's internal state. Also, there's what's the outside state, yes, in the environment, what state it's in. Accordingly, the corrections within our desires, meaning these sacrifices, occur. Especially so, these corrections are unique at night, when man is in a state which is called night, darkness, despair, lack of interest, he's not so drawn to something so much, he's tired, he just wants to forget everything and sleep, he's sick of everything. Yes, this is very clear, he has complete lack of the importance of the spiritual goal. That's the short of it. So this work at night is actually the most important one. As it says, King David, David HaMelech, would wake up at midnight and receive this northern wind called Gvura, Dinim, Itgabuyot, overcoming. And specifically by these forces, these northern Gvurot, these unpleasant Dinim, in their assistance, he would play the harp, the kinnor, and in this manner he would receive the dawn, accept the dawn. Why? Because during this work of the night, he would bring himself to a state that those same vessels, that they are vessels of darkness, in which he feels in them, he feels bad, lack of forces, energy, disconnection from the Creator, he's crying there and screaming. We see in Psalms just how much he describes their very difficult states. And then it turns to morning. In spirituality, we don't really have morning after an evening, of course. It's man within his vessels that we all perceive our reality within our vessels. So in the corrected vessels, we reveal that he is in light, that the light of chasadim illuminates, that is called day. And when there is no light of chasadim, meaning no intention of bestowal, it's called night. So we have great work at night on the altar. So what is he saying here? And he was on the altar all night. on its firewood upon the altar all night. Yes, that in this manner we can come to correction. Moti from Kfar Vradim in Israel is asking, if everything in corporality is a copy from spirituality, so how is the sacrifice expressed in our lives? Happiness, sadness, circulation? What?
3: Also the sacrifice that we know from the temple, the stories about the temple, as if a piece of meat that is being burnt as a sacrifice. These are replications. It's not that the piece of meat itself means anything, that you roast it and eat it. What's important is that those who come to making a sacrifice, those who actually sacrificed their will to receive, by that they become closer to the Creator. Korban, sacrifices, from the word karov, close. So that's what you need to do. That's what you need to make closer, to bring closer. It's not about take my goat and leave me alone. God forbid, no. When that kind of sacrifice is started, then it's like we read that they sold the priesthood and the big priest died and so on, and all the ruins started until there was a destruction of the temple. This is when what's called the mouth and heart are not equal. The cries were greater than the times of Moses and Joshua. However, it was only external cries. The heart was prideful and filled with self-love. This is why so it happened. Yes. Sharon from Kibbutz Ora is saying, if the collective and the individual are equal, what should the group make as a sacrifice? The group is comprised of friends, and the friends should each sacrifice their egos. By stepping on my ego, literally, I come closer to others. And if I reach my friends in being together with them as one man in one heart, then we reach a state where we are all in the house of the temple, the house of holiness, the vessel of bestowal. Then in that mutual kli, the Creator becomes revealed. And then we all rise from to the degrees of Israel or Levi's, Kohens, and so on. These are all discernments within us. And that's how we achieve the revelation of the Creator. It all depends on our mutual sacrifice, that each and every one is willing to come to a state where they connect with the others on top of their ego. This means that each and every one takes part in the mutual guarantee, in the arvut. That's the condition for receiving the Torah. And you have to work that way all the day and all the night until the darkness ends. When does it end? Not according to what is the time on the clock. It ends when our work ends, when we are able to attain the first spiritual degree, where we unite at that intensity of the first minimal degree by inverting our ego to the quality of bestowal. The entire wisdom of Kabbalah talks about that, because in its definition, it is the method of revealing the Creator to the creature in this world. I wanted to ask about a state of darkness, a state of night. If we say that light is positive, let's say, and the direction of darkness or night is a positive direction, so then we have to work from the negative to the positive. So what about the zero state? Where is that? Well, he's a quantum physicist. So, for him, there is a zero state. We don't have a zero state. So, well, in quantum physics, there is no zero either. So why are you asking me? I'm not hiding an answer in the body of the question. Well, the zero actually doesn't really exist. There's no such state. We cannot detect it. There is a state called Klipat Noga, the shell of Noga, where there is some sort of a state where I am not knowing what to decide, here or there, in order to receive or in order to bestow. And that intermediate state is what you call zero. It's as if I'm in balance, but it's not balance. Balance is not good. It is rather before a decision, and I don't know what to decide. Meaning that zero state only exists in my individual way, state, and only at that moment where I must decide now how, what do I eventually do? And that zero is what we should feel as an abyss, as a chasm, where eventually I have neither. It is a very good state, because by feeling that zero, I have nothing to hold on to. Because if you're in holiness, then thank God everything is fine and that's it. Or if I'm in Klipa, then Pharaoh is my friend and that's it. One of the two, and you live, you know. Rabash used to say that. If you're not a righteous, at least enjoy your life. But what are you walking around with a sour face all the time? Creator wants you to enjoy. It doesn't matter how. So, have fun. But, you know, make a decision. And a person who reaches Klipat Noga feels that he has no way to decide. There's no minus or plus. I suddenly feel that I can't escape to any direction. That is an unknown state. What you thought was in the middle, just a small crack, suddenly opens up and you see an entire abyss. And that provides you with the entry to the higher dimension, if you grasp the Creator. Meaning that you have no choice, you have to rise to a higher level of energy. This settles with your physics. Yes, I gotta say, actually, it sits with it theoretically and also empirically. They measured it and it's called the Casimir effect. He's Polish. I don't know, I didn't check. But this effect is actually is measured with two metals that have no electric charge, and then they're brought into a state of vacuum, and from that vacuum, the electric energy is created. Yes, so we as if go into a state of vacuum, but there we find the Creator. Once you are willing to go into that vacuum, He comes towards you. So, make this experiment, and then at least we'll have a proof. Write about it. Yeah, it's interesting. Please. Item 5. Then the land shall have a Sabbath for the Lord. When Israel entered the land, there were no lo dinim in it, meaning dinim of Nukva. And the assembly of Israel, Malchut, had contentment on the wings of the Kruvim. Then she had contentment from everything, since Israel did not sleep until they offered the offering in the twilight, and the dinim departed, and the offering was burning on the altar. Twilight is a state that is confusing, that is vague. Everything is mixed. Erev, evening, comes from the word irbuv, mixture, where everything is mixed. I can't really distinguish. I see something, but I don't know what's correct or incorrect. These are specifically the states from which we grow. Because from that uncertainty, I need the clarification from above, that the Creator will come and clarify. And the offering was burning on the altar. Therefore, it's called offering, Ola, rising in Hebrew. At that time, she had contentment from everything, and there was only a woman in her husband. As it is written, then the land shall have a Sabbath, meaning rest without dinim. Then the land shall have a Sabbath for the Lord, without any dinim at all. 6. If you buy a Hebrew slave 6 years, he shall work. This is so because everyone in Israel who was circumcised has a holy reshimo imprint in him, and he has rest during a Shemitah. For this Shemitah is his, meaning Malchut, to rest in it. This is called the Sabbath of the earth, and there is certainly freedom from the klipot in it, rest from the dinim. As the Sabbath is rest for everyone, the Shemitah is rest for everyone, rest for the spirit and rest for the body. This is why it is written, 6 years he shall work, and in the seventh he shall go out free. Well, these are degrees. There are degrees of 6 work days, and then this the seventh day, as it is written, you shall work for 6 days, and then on the Sabbath you will rest, and so on. What is the uniqueness of this? Is it, it is that we prepare ourselves, that is, it is written, one who doesn't prepare himself during the week will not have anything to eat in Sabbath, meaning we absorb the first 6 qualities within our desire. We correct ourselves during that time. This is called the first, second, third, fifth, and sixth day. We correct ourselves through Chesed Gvoah Tiferet Netzachot Yesod. When we corrected ourselves with these qualities, they entered our will to receive. Then the will to receive becomes integrated with them, and then from the will to receive comes an action that enables it to unify all those qualities, connect them, and rise to the upper source, the upper light, the source of all those qualities, from where he got all those qualities. That's called Shabbat, Sabbath. That's why there is no work on Sabbath. And the whole work is during the 6 days. On Sabbath, we couple with the simple upper light that appears, that has corrected us through the 6 days, the 6 qualities, the 6 Sefirot of Zeranpin. Then the Malchut connects, meaning the woman connects in her, with her husband. She couples with Zeranpin and becomes fulfilled. So from here, it is clear that one who didn't bother in the Sabbath's eve, which refers to the 6 work days, how can he be fulfilled with the upper light? Of course not. And then there are states that are above these corrections. It is written that a righteous is always on Sabbath, meaning if you reach the degree of Binah above Malchut, above Zeranpin, the degree of Binah called righteous, incomplete or complete righteous, there are different degrees, but this is when one is already above those changes. He corrected himself in order to bestow, and then he doesn't have all those issues with the 6 work days and the Sabbath. And there are different cycles like Jubilee and Shemitah and so on. And the land rested for the Lord. The land means the desire. So the Creator fulfills the creature and reaches adhesion with Him. So each and every Sabbath is an ending of a degree. This is why it is said that you work 6 days and on Sabbath you rest. So, meaning that through the 6 corrections, we come to some percentage of the final correction. When another week passes, then it's another correction and a percentage of the final correction. And again, this is not according to our worldly clock, to our corporeal time. It is based on what man can do. Maybe throughout your entire life cycle you didn't go through 1 week, and maybe in just a few hours you went through several weeks. And the whole of creation is also divided into what's called 6,000 years, which is like the week, and the seventh millennium, which is Sabbath, or the final correction. Yes. Item 7. Hey is rest of the upper and lower. This is why there is the upper hey of Havaya, Bina, and the lower hey of Havaya, Malchut. The upper hay is rest of the upper ones, and the lower hay is rest of the lower ones. The upper hay is 7 years, seven times, the 49 gates of Bina, and the lower hay is only 7 years. The lower one is called Shemitah, and the upper one is called Jubilee. 50-year anniversary. The mochin of illumination of Chokhmah bring rest, and illumination from below upwards is rest as well. The source of disclosure of Chokhmah is in the upper hay of Havaya, in Bina. However, nothing extends from there to the lower ones, but only Malchut receives from her.
2: It's just like we depict many times, yes? Let's try it again. Maybe we have new people with us in the lesson. We have, let's say, Bina, right? We call it Ima, Upper Ima. Rav writes Upper Ima. Beyond this Bina, we have Zeranpin. Within Zeranpin, we have Vak. Six corners: Chesed, Gvura, Tiferet, Netzach, Hod, and Yesod. Yes, these are the six work days, that's called. And afterwards,

0: their ego. Their ego. And connecting points among themselves and points in the heart. Then they enter Malchut. Malchut is also called Knesset Israel. And then the souls are incorporated in Malchut. There are such that come through Malchut to Bina. This is the upper world. This is what's called the Garden of Eden, Gan Eden. After all the corrections, we reach there. What more did he say that I didn't? Well, we have the Jubilee and the Shemitah. These are different phenomena that we have in Malchut, receiving from Zeranpin. There is this, these revolutions that we have in the Mem Tet, 48 gates of Bina, as they ascend from Malchut to Bina. Because there's seven, including Malchut, yes, Chesed, Gvorah, Tiferet, Etzachot, Yisod, and Malchut, that's seven. And seven times seven is 49. Malchut in rising to Bina, yes, she rises to the 50th day. So here we have, right, the 49 gates, and the 50th, this is the 50th, and this letter Nun is 50, that he wrote there. The gate of Bina, and that is called also Shavuot. And here, let's say, we have the Sfira of Omer. From this, we can learn all about our holidays and our dinim, just to detail more each time. They will be clear to us why it's like this in our world, that we celebrate such traditions. There is a Jewish holiday of Shavuot. Any questions? Yes, Amikam, but only something to the point. In letter 4, he writes there, then the Creator is among the righteous. And then in letter 5, being that they entered, that Israel entered the land. So first of all, it's like the Creator is Zeranpin. Let's say, okay, and he's found to be among the righteous. What does it mean he's among the righteous? And afterwards, being that Israel has entered, what does it mean they entered? Why hasn't Israel entered the land of Israel? Well, beforehand, Israel wasn't in the land of Israel. They weren't yet completely in this desire of Yeshar Kel, of correction. Well, in the previous article, it says the Creator is among the righteous, meaning maybe there is some previous ascent of righteous to Zeranpin, and only afterwards they come together and enter the land of Israel. Why are you always trying to confuse yourself? I'm asking you seriously. What is righteous? Each time you come to me with like 1,000 different definitions, righteous is one who justifies the Creator according to his state, as much as is concealed from him or revealed to him in his conditions that he has. If he tries to justify the Creator, he's called righteous. And there's the matter of complete righteous. This is from Bina and onwards, because he completed his corrections of Chafetz Chesed. Yes, he got to the 50th gate, that's it. Beyond this, he's in this level of complete righteous, and in this there's also many degrees, because he's performing corrections of reception and the intention to bestow. And in that you have shasa desires.
1: Three hundred and sixty-five desires.
0: So why are you always trying to confuse yourself? I don't know, I guess it's just your nature, your personality. You can't. Maybe you're right that you want to take and you want to form your reading of the Zohar and form a whole picture. But I think out of this, you're just going to get more and more confused. Zohar is not meant to give you some sort of systematic study.

0: you will not be able to make of it any more than a general picture. All the books of Kabbalah are meant only to insert you emotionally into the spiritual world. And before that, you will not understand a thing. If you will start to tie all the things together, it will be just so external, these things that you utter out of your mouth, and you will not understand a word of it. You remember, let's say, a few rules that talk about Ochochmah, and then a few more about Ochasadim, and this and that. And what do you have from all this understanding if you don't know what it is itself? What does it give you? Thus, the entire wisdom of Kabbalah turns to one who has no mind, he has no chokhmah. He desires to simply be in it. I want to enter this. And your approach, I don't know, maybe you're such a, I don't know, such a great guy that you can like enter the whole study with your emotion and your mind. Maybe, if you could, great. But if not, it is your loss. If you really can't do this, it is your loss. I don't mention this so many times for no reason. It could be a real waste. But I used to have a lot of students like you, but I see that over the years I have less and less. Most of them ran away because I don't teach that way. And you too also might run away. I'll tell you this, because one who studies in order to enter spirituality, each day he knows less than the previous day. Less. Yes, some picture is depicted before him, but there's no wisdom in this. The wisdom you begin to receive from being present in this wonderland when you're there. This is the difference between learning some knowledge like you gain in the university or really entering this world, this upper world. It's an entirely different approach. Let's continue. Letter 8, title, The Burden of the Kingdom of Heaven. When you consider things, all is one. The Mochin of Jubilee, Bina, shine in the Shemitah, Malchut. This is why it is written, then the land shall have a Sabbath. Since when the earth rests, the slaves should rest. For this reason, and in the seventh he shall go out free, for nothing. Nothing means he gives nothing to his master. Because he performed all the corrections, yes? And so, specifically in the Shemitah, yes, he receives his corrections. He goes out free. He is free, nothing means that when he exits, on exiting the control, he doesn't have to pay anymore. Let's say you're paying for this, you're acquiring the 6 attributes of Zeranpin, and that's it. When you begin to work with them, it's already your own. It is written, we remember the fish that we ate in Egypt for nothing. Nothing means without blessing. For in Egypt there was no burden from above on us. Slaves are exempted from the burden of Malchut, kingdom above. Hence they are exempted from the mitzvot, commandments. Yes, those who feel themselves to be slaves to their will to receive, to Pharaoh. So surely they are absolved of the commandments, the mitzvot. What mitzvot can they perform? What action of bestowal can they perform? The burden of the kingdom of heaven is as that ox that is harnessed with benefit. That is harnessed with the yoke. All in Hebrew means both burden and yoke. To work with it and to produce benefit to the world from it. But if it does not accept the yoke, it does not do a thing. Yes, this is in order to be corrected before he comes to his freedom. Because what can he be free from? Free means that I now can be free from my ego and work with him as I please. That now I am the host of my ego. And beforehand I was its slave. Likewise, man should first assume the burden of the kingdom of heaven and then work in it in anything that is needed. If he does not accept this burden to begin with, he cannot work. Any questions? This is very fundamental. Zohar here divides our work into two stages. First stage, we're slaves, right? Slaves is called that I've created the evil inclination, that I am aware of this, that I am a slave of my ego, that in every matter, every moment, it does with me whatever it pleases, in great cleverness that I'm not even aware of it. And I agree with him 100%. Even if I don't agree with him for one moment, he manipulates me that the next moment I forget this. Always, it's like that all the time. We've been going through this for thousands of generations, and this ego develops in us until we come to a state that we begin to recognize that it is evil. And this recognition of evil, the state, is a good state. This recognition, this awareness, means that I am aware that my ego is a foreign dominance over myself. What is foreign? Meaning I begin to feel that myself and my ego is two different things. It's not the same. That this nature of mine is, we'll call it egoistical, we'll call it the intention to receive, it doesn't matter what. I begin to realize it's not me. Something, rather, that controls me, some cancer. And I want to get rid of it, and yet I'm not capable. I've seen many sick people from all sorts of tumors and growths. They want to get rid of it so much, they just want to yank it out of their body, and they're incapable. No opportunity. It's a horrible sensation. This is called that we come to a state in which we realize we're slaves. That in this slavery, you can begin to then worry for how to exit this. And then to desire to be the slave of the Creator and not instead of the slave of Pharaoh. And this is as it says, Shlach et ami, send my nation to be my slaves. And in this condition, he could exit Egypt and become free. Yes. Letter 10. Serve the Lord with fear. It is written, the fear of the Lord is the beginning of wisdom. This is the kingdom of heaven, since Malchut is called fear. This is why it is the burden of the kingdom of heaven. Malchut is Bina. Yes, according to what we can see here as well, Bina here is called the heavens, Malchut is called the earth. So Malchut Shemaim, Malchut connecting with Bina is called Malchut Shemaim. It's not that we think they're in the sky. Yes, we have Malchut, some king sitting up there. Rather, this simple scientific way, manner, as you can see here in the sketch.
1: And this is why it is the beginning of everything. Malchut is the first sphira from below upwards. Yes, we begin to count from it. This is where the world of Atzilut ends. So from it onwards, we begin to count these qualities. First, the hand tefillin is placed, meaning Malchut. And then the head tefillin, Zeranpin. This is so because in Malchut, one enters the rest of holiness. And if he does not have this, there is no holiness above from above in him. As it's written, with this shall Aaron come into the holy place. Meaning that Malchut receives all those qualities from below upwards and then reaches Bina. Obviously, we're not talking about Malchut. All of this, everything, here is moving by the souls. Nothing moves without the souls. The entire system, besides the souls, is just the worlds. And the worlds are all inanimate, still. It's like the planets or the stars or all of that. It's just still, inanimate. It's a system. Those who operate the system are only the souls. They are the living, the wanting, the desiring element. All the rest is plain systems. Malchut, for instance, is a system. You want to be connected with others? Please. On the condition you want to be connected with others, you go into that system. This is how it works. There are some filters at the entrance. If you have this and that desire, you can enter. You know, we want to build a system in the internet of connection between us. So, let's say Amikam today has a desire to unite with the friends, then the system will allow him to enter. If tomorrow he doesn't have a desire to bond with the friends, you won't be able to enter. Not us, the system. This is how it works. No, I'm telling you seriously, if that is what we were able to do, that's what I want to do. Then everyone would already know how to advance forward. So, the souls operate Malchut, and from Malchut onwards begin the movement towards Ensof. Item 11. This burden is absent in one who is connected to another, which is why slaves are exempted from the burden of the kingdom of heaven, since they are tied to their masters. And if they are exempted from this burden, then they are exempted from the rest of the mitzvot, since the rest of the mitzvot do not apply to a person before he has this burden. This is why in Egypt, Israel were eating for nothing. Similarly, here he will go out free for nothing, since he was a slave, and everything he did was for nothing. Without the burden of the kingdom of heaven. And although his actions were for nothing, he will go out free and will get rest. Item 12. And once he is free and rested, a burden is placed upon him from that place that delivered him to freedom, from the seventh year Malchut. And if a person refuses to go out free, as it is written, but if the servant shall plainly say, I love my master, it is certainly a flaw in Malchut, since he has left the Malchut above and assumed the burden of his master. This is why it is written, then his master shall bring him unto God, and shall bring him to the door. Then his master shall bring him unto God, means to the same place he had blemished, Malchut. Now we're already talking about flaws, but we should also understand these flaws. There aren't too many flaws on our path. Really, we always rise in holiness and never decrease. Meaning, we always rise towards the greatness, towards the correction, towards the end, the good end, the happy end. And everything, anything that unfolds on the path, doesn't matter how horrible it seems to our eyes, all those things are eventually happening for the better. We just have to rise above them, transcend them. So here too, when we reveal the flaws, it is all those flaws that are inside Malchut, that are inside the will to receive. They're just unfolding now, specifically because we have risen and now we have the strength to identify them. And before that, we couldn't distinguish them, detect them. Item 13, and shall bring him to the door or unto the doorpost. Since Malchut is the opening upwards, the door by which to be rewarded with Seranpin, and it is called a mezuzah. doorpost. And since he intended to blemish Malchut, this flaw remains in his body, as it's written, and his master shall pierce his ear through with an owl, and he shall serve him forever, meaning the slave will be under the feet of his master until the year of Jubilee, 50th year, meaning now he will require greater corrections, also according to the same process, but the process is now as if more extended, prolonged. In the Torah, in the wisdom of Kabbalah, there is no extension or according to the concept of time, but it depends on the degree. Before, it had to receive the corrections from Zeranpin. Now it has to receive it from Bina, because a deeper, more corrupted will to receive was revealed. So at the end, he benefited. Although to us, and according to the text, it seems like he was unsuccessful, but this was actually a success. And more than that, there is nothing here that is written and we don't go through it. Meaning, on the way, although the Torah, the Zohar, speak to us in a way that sounds like this was unsuccessful, this was the sin of the calf, this was another battle, that was another different kind of sin, Balaam, Bilak, the spies, doesn't matter. All those things are things that a person goes through step by step, and only that way he reaches correction. Nothing of what is written in the Torah is redundant. It is all our vessels that unfold that way and go through correction. Gabi Jelby from Azuz is asking, how do I nullify before the group if I demand that the group will strengthen me? To nullify oneself before the group is with a strong, powerful demand, yelling that the group should help you. Guys, I'm nullifying myself. You can hear? Do you hear me? You pressure them that you want to become nullified. To nullify yourself. You're looking at me like you're not. To nullify means that I want to nullify myself, and I demand them powerfully, seriously, to influence me that way, so that I'll be able to nullify myself. It's not like I'm nullified, I have no demand. No, if you have no demand, you won't go to get anything. The nullification has to be with a cry, with great pressure. So with this, let's conclude. All the corrections happen precisely out of nullifying before the group.

0: חברים יקרים, בחלק הראשון של השיעור נלמד שיעור של הרב מתחת.
1: Dear friends, in the first part of the lesson, we will watch a recorded lesson from May 1st, 2002, based on the article, One's Greatness Depends on the Measure of One's Faith in the Future.
0: עמוד 436, נקרא יחד את המאמר.
1: We will read the article together in the 10. Pay attention to the note that the article is very long. It'll take 55 minutes, thereabouts. One's greatness depends on the measure of one's faith in the future. It is written in the Zohar, quote, Then shall Moses sing. It should have said, sang. And it replies, but this thing depends on the future, when he complimented for that time and complimented for the future, when Israel are destined to praise this singing in the future. This singing is in female form, but it should have said this song in male form in Hebrew. And it replies, this singing is the queen praising the king. Rabbi Yehuda said, thus, if it is the singing of the queen to the king, why does it say Moses and the children of Israel? After all, the queen should have been the one who is praising. And it replies, happy are Moses and Israel, for they know how to properly praise the king for the queen. End quote. We should understand the answer that he gives about what is written in future tense, that it refers to the future. What does it come to teach us in the work? We should also understand the answer he's giving. Why does it say singing in female form, which he interprets to relate to the intention of Malchut, meaning that Malchut is praising the king, about which Rabbi Yehuda asked, thus if he is referring to Malchut, why does it say Moses and the children of Israel? For this reason, he must interpret it such that his intention is Moses and Israel, who know how to praise the king for Malchut. We should also understand the meaning of Moses, Moshe, and Israel, having to praise the king for the Malchut. And why do they not have to praise the king for themselves, but rather for the Malchut? It is known that Moshe is called the faithful shepherd. Baal Sulam interpreted that Moshe was providing Israel with faith. And faith is called Malchut, kingdom or kingship. In other words, he instilled the fear of heaven, called the kingdom of heaven, into the people of Israel. This is why Moshe is called the faithful shepherd, named after the faith. As it is written, quote, and they believed in the Lord and his servant Moshe, end quote. Meaning, for Moshe instilling in them faith in the Creator. It is known that one cannot live from negativity, but rather from positivity. This is so because nourishment refers to what a person receives and enjoys receiving. And this comes to us from the purpose of creation called his desire to do good to his creations. Therefore, a person must receive delight and pleasure, so as to have something with which to delight one's body. And this is called positivity, meaning a filling. And with this filling, he satisfies his needs. But a person also needs a lack, for otherwise there is no place in which the light of life can enter. A lack is called a kli, a vessel. This means that if one has no vessels, he cannot receive anything. And a lack is called a desire, a want, meaning that he has a desire for something and he feels that he is lacking this thing, and he wishes to satisfy the need. To the extent that he feels its absence and to the extent that he needs to satisfy his need, this is the measure of his lack. In other words, a great lack or a small lack depends on the measure of one's sense of necessity to satisfy that need.
0: אם האדם בא לידי הרגשה שחסר לו משהו,
1: This means that if a person comes to feel that he is lacking something, and he feels that feeling in every organ, yet he does not have a strong desire to satisfy his need, there are many reasons why he does not have such a great desire to satisfy his need. One, he told his friends what he needs, and he feels the necessity for it. However, the friends made him see that what he needs is unattainable.
0: So
1: his friends influenced him with their views that he must accept his situation. They weakened his strength to overcome, so he can prevail over the obstacles on the way to obtaining what he wants. In consequence, the need and craving weakened as well, since he sees that he will never obtain what he needs. And for this reason, meaning because he sees that it is utterly impossible that he will ever be able to satisfy his need, this is the reason why he does not obtain his goal. It causes him to lessen his lack. It turns out that his great desire has waned due to despair.
0: Two.
1: Sometimes he does not even tell his friends what he wants. He only hears from friends speaking with each other, and he hears that they have already given up, and that affects him too. In other words, their despair affects him, and he loses the enthusiasm that he had for achieving adhesion as soon as possible. Thus, he loses that willpower.
0: Three.
1: Sometimes one thinks for himself without any slander from the outside, but he sees that each time he wishes to draw near to holiness, when he begins to analyze, he realizes the opposite, that he is regressing instead of moving forward. And this causes him to lose his strength for the work. It turns out that then he collapses under his load, for he has nothing from which to receive sustenance, as he sees only negativity and darkness. Thus he loses the spirit of life that he had when he seemingly had some livelihood, called sustaining his soul. And now he feels spiritually dead, meaning that he cannot make a single movement in the work, just as if he were actually dead.
2: This means that even though now he sees the truth, meaning the recognition of evil, it is negative, and from this one cannot receive any livelihood, since provision of the body is specifically from positivity. Therefore, one must walk on the right line for two reasons. One, to keep his desire from waning when he hears slander. Two, to receive vitality, which is specifically from positivity, meaning that it is positive that there is a matter of wholeness here. However, it is difficult to understand how, when he criticizes his work order and sees that his being immersed in self-love is the truth, how can he be told to walk on the right line, which is called wholeness? After all, as far as he can see, when he judges honestly, it is a total lie. It is known that general and particular are equal. This means that the individual follows the same order that applies to the collective. In regard to the collective, it was given to us to believe in the coming of the Messiah. I believe in the coming of the Messiah, and though he may be delayed, I await his arrival still. And one must never give up and say, I see that I cannot obtain dvekut with the Creator. This is considered that he exits the exile among the nations of the world, called self-love, and comes under the authority of Kedusha, and comes to correct the root of his soul and cling to the life of lives. It follows that if one believes in the general redemption, he should believe that redemption will come to him in particular. Hence, one should receive wholeness for himself with respect to the future in a way that one should depict for himself the measure of goodness, pleasure, and joy that he will receive when all his needs are satisfied. This certainly gives him emotional satisfaction and energy to work to obtain this goal that he hopes to achieve.
0: ובאמור יוצא שאדם צריך מקודם לצייר לעצמו
2: It turns out that first one must depict for himself that he is hoping for, what he's hoping for, that it will make him happy and joyful if he obtains what he anticipates. However, first one should thoroughly know the goal he wants to obtain. If one does not pay close attention and much scrutiny to what he expects from his life, meaning that he should tell himself, now I have decided what I want. After analyzing the joy in life that can be obtained in the work, in the world. If he has the opportunity to obtain this, he will have strength and wisdom to say, now I can thank the Creator for creating his world. Now he can wholeheartedly say, blessed is he who said, let there be the world, since I feel the delight and pleasure that it's truly worthwhile for me and for all creations to receive this delight and pleasure that I have now received from the purpose of creation, called his desire to do good to his creations.
0: והגם שעדיין הוא רחוק מהשגת המטרה,
2: And although he's still far from obtaining the goal, if he nonetheless knows for certain from what he can receive his future happiness, it is as it is written, Rabbi Meir says, anyone who engages in Torah Lishma is rewarded with a great many things. Moreover, the whole world is worthwhile for him. He is let into the secrets of the Torah, and he becomes like an everlasting spring. When he pays attention to this, to what he can achieve, meaning when he feels the importance of the goal and depicts for himself the happiness he will achieve, The joy that he will experience when he attains it are unimaginable.
0: לכן,
2: Thus, to the extent that he believes in the importance of the goal, and to the extent that he believes that though he may be delayed, I await his arrival still, he can receive the filling of the light of life from the future goal. It is known that there is inner light and there is surrounding light. Baal HaSulam interpreted inner light as referring to what one receives in the present, and surrounding light as the light that is destined to shine, but which one has not yet attained. However, the surrounding light shines to an extent in the present, to the extent of his confidence that he will attain it.
0: He
2: said that this is like a person who bought merchandise from the market. Since many people brought this merchandise to the market, it had little value. All the merchants wanted to sell the merchandise at any price. But there were no buyers, because everyone was afraid to buy. Perhaps it might grow even cheaper. Then one man bought all the merchandise for a very low price. When he came home and told them what happened in the market, they all laughed at him. What did you do? Of course, all the merchants wanted to sell all the merchandise they had in stock. This will only make everything cheaper, and as a result, you will lose all your money. But he insisted, saying, now I am happier than ever, since I will profit from this merchandise, not as before, when I knew I could get 20% profit from the merchandise. Instead, I'll make a 500% profit. However, I will not sell it now. I will store it, and I will take it into the market in 3 years. For by then, this merchandise will not be found here in the country, and I will get the price that I want.
1: It turns out that if he calculates how much he has earned in the present, meaning this year, then he has nothing. This is considered as him having nothing in the present with which to be happy. This is an allegory about the inner light, which shines in the present. However, the surrounding light, called the light that shines specifically in the future, shines in the present too. To the extent of one's belief that in the future he will receive the full reward he hopes for, and then his joy will be complete. Now he is receiving joy and high spirits from what he will receive in the future. And this explains the above allegory, that this merchant was ridiculed by everyone for buying the merchandise in the market precisely when it was irrelevant, when no one wanted to buy it. Yet, he bought it as something that others left because it was worthless. And now he is delighted, because he is 100% sure that in 3 years this merchandise will not be found anywhere, and then he will get rich. And so he enjoys in the present what will happen in the future.
0: בשיעור שהוא מאמין ולא מתייאש מהעתיד.
1: It follows that to the extent that he believes that it will come to him and does not despair about the future, as it is written, quote, though he may be delayed, I will await his arrival still, end quote. He can enjoy in the present what will come in the future. Thus, when a person is told that even though he walked on the left line, meaning criticized and saw that he was in utter baseness, and he sees this truth, since he does not wish to deceive himself and justify his thoughts and actions, but rather he seeks the truth and does not

0: הצבעוני. כל יום הזה משהו צבעוני אחר.
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1: Dear friends, in the first part of the lesson, we will watch a recorded lesson from May 1st, 2002, based on the article, One's Greatness Depends on the Measure of One's Faith in the Future.
0: עמוד 436, נקרא יחד את המאמר.
1: We will read the article together in the 10. Pay attention to the Note that the article is very long. It'll take 55 minutes, thereabouts. One's greatness depends on the measure of one's faith in the future. It is written in the Zohar, quote, Then shall Moses sing. It should have said, sang. And it replies, But this thing depends on the future, when he complimented for that time and complimented for the future, when Israel are destined to praise this singing in the future. This singing is in female form, but it should have said this song in male form in Hebrew. And it replies, This singing is the queen praising the king. Rabbi Yehuda said, Thus, if it is the singing of the queen to the king, why does it say Moses and the children of Israel? After all, the queen should have been the one who is praising. And it replies, Happy are Moses and Israel, for they know how to properly praise the king for the queen. End quote. We should understand the answer that he gives about what is written in future tense, that it refers to the future. What does it come to teach us in the work? We should also understand the answer he's giving. Why does it say singing in female form, which he interprets to relate to the intention of Malchut, meaning that Malchut is praising the king, about which Rabbi Yehuda asked, Thus, if he is referring to Malchut, why does it say Moses and the children of Israel? For this reason, he must interpret it such that his intention is Moses and Israel, who know how to praise the king for Malchut. We should also understand the meaning of Moses, Moshe, and Israel, having to praise the king for the Malchut. And why do they not have to praise the king for themselves, but rather for the Malchut? It is known that Moshe is called the faithful shepherd. Baal Sulam interpreted that Moshe was providing Israel with faith. And faith is called Malchut, kingdom or kingship. In other words, he instilled the fear of heaven, called the kingdom of heaven, into the people of Israel. This is why Moshe is called the faithful shepherd, named after the faith. As it is written, quote, And they believed in the Lord and his servant Moshe, end quote. Meaning, for Moshe instilling in them faith in the Creator. It is known that one cannot live from negativity, but rather from positivity. This is so because nourishment refers to what a person receives and enjoys receiving. And this comes to us from the purpose of creation called his desire to do good to his creations. Therefore, a person must receive delight and pleasure, so as to have something with which to delight one's body. And this is called positivity, meaning a filling. And with this filling, he satisfies his needs. But a person also needs a lack, for otherwise there is no place in which the light of life can enter. A lack is called a kli, a vessel. This means that if one has no vessels, he cannot receive anything. And a lack is called a desire, a want, meaning that he has a desire for something and he feels that he is lacking this thing, and he wishes to satisfy the need. To the extent that he feels its absence and to the extent that he needs to satisfy his need, this is the measure of his lack. In other words, a great lack or a small lack depends on the measure of one's sense of necessity to satisfy that need.
0: אם האדם בא לידי הרגשה שחסר לו משהו,
1: This means that if a person comes to feel that he's lacking something, and he feels that feeling in every organ, yet he does not have a strong desire to satisfy his need, there are many reasons why he does not have such great desire to satisfy his need. One, he told his friends what he needs, and he feels the necessity for it. However, the friends made him see that what he needs is unattainable.
0: So
1: his friends influenced him with their views that he must accept his situation. They weakened his strength to overcome, so he can prevail over the obstacles on the way to obtaining what he wants. In consequence, the need and craving weakened as well, since he sees that he will never obtain what he needs. And for this reason, meaning because he sees that it is utterly impossible that he will ever be able to satisfy his need, this is the reason why he does not obtain his goal. It causes him to lessen his lack. It turns out that his great desire has waned due to despair.
0: Two.
1: Sometimes he does not even tell his friends what he wants. He only hears from friends speaking with each other, and he hears that they have already given up, and that affects him too. In other words, their despair affects him, and he loses the enthusiasm that he had for achieving adhesion as soon as possible. Thus, he loses that willpower.
0: Three.
1: Sometimes one thinks for himself without any slander from the outside, but he sees that each time he wishes to draw near to holiness, when he begins to analyze, he realizes the opposite, that he is regressing instead of moving forward. And this causes him to lose his strength for the work. It turns out that then he collapses under his load, for he has nothing from which to receive sustenance, as he sees only negativity and darkness. Thus he loses the spirit of life that he had when he seemingly had some livelihood called sustaining his soul. And now he feels spiritually dead, meaning that he cannot make a single movement in the work, just as if he were actually dead.
2: It turns out, this means that even though now he sees the truth, meaning the recognition of evil, it is negative, and from this one cannot receive any livelihood, since provision of the body is specifically from positivity. Therefore, one must walk on the right line for two reasons. One, to keep his desire from waning when he hears slander. Two, to receive vitality, which is specifically from positivity, meaning that it is positive that there is a matter of wholeness here. However, it is difficult to understand how, when he criticizes his work order and sees that his being immersed in self-love is the truth, how can he be told to walk on the right line, which is called wholeness? After all, as far as he can see, when he judges honestly, it is a total lie. It is known that general and particular are equal. This means that the individual follows the same order that applies to the collective. In regard to the collective, it was given to us to believe in the coming of the Messiah. I believe in the coming of the Messiah, and though he may be delayed, I await his arrival still. And one must never give up and say, I see that I cannot obtain dvekut with the Creator. This is considered that he exits the exile among the nations of the world, called self-love, and comes under the authority of Kedusha, and comes to correct the root of his soul and cling to the life of lives. It follows that if one believes in the general redemption, he should believe that redemption will come to him in particular. Hence, one should receive wholeness for himself with respect to the future in a way that one should depict for himself the measure of goodness, pleasure, and joy that he will receive when all his needs are satisfied. This certainly gives him emotional satisfaction and energy to work to obtain this goal that he hopes to achieve.
0: ובאמור יוצא שאדם צריך מקודם לצייר לעצמו
2: It turns out that first one must depict for himself that he is hoping for, what he's hoping for, that it will make him happy and joyful if he obtains what he anticipates. However, first one should thoroughly know the goal he wants to obtain. If one does not pay close attention and much scrutiny to what he expects from his life, meaning that he should tell himself, now I have decided what I want. After analyzing the joy in life that can be obtained in the work, in the world. If he has the opportunity to obtain this, he will have strength and wisdom to say, now I can thank the Creator for creating his world. Now he can wholeheartedly say, blessed is he who said, let there be the world, since I feel the delight and pleasure that it's truly worthwhile for me and for all creations to receive this delight and pleasure that I have now received from the purpose of creation, called his desire to do good to his creations. And although he's still far from obtaining the goal, if he nonetheless knows for certain from what he can receive his future happiness, it is as it is written, Rabbi Meir says, anyone who engages in Torah Lishma is rewarded with a great many things. Moreover, the whole world is worthwhile for him. He is let into the secrets of the Torah, and he becomes like an everlasting spring. When he pays attention to this, to what he can achieve, meaning when he feels the importance of the goal and depicts for himself the happiness he will achieve, and the joy that he will experience when he attains it are unimaginable.
0: Lachen,
2: Thus, to the extent that he believes in the importance of the goal, and to the extent that he believes that though he may be delayed, I await his arrival still, he can receive the filling of the light of life from the future goal. It is known that there is inner light and there is surrounding light. Baal HaSulam interpreted inner light as referring to what one receives in the present, and surrounding light as the light that is destined to shine, but which one has not yet attained. However, the surrounding light shines to an extent in the present, to the extent of his confidence that he will attain it.
0: He
2: said that this is like a person who bought merchandise from the market. Since many people brought this merchandise to the market, it had little value. All the merchants wanted to sell the merchandise at any price. But there were no buyers, because everyone was afraid to buy. Perhaps it might grow even cheaper. Then one man bought all the merchandise for a very low price. When he came home and told them what happened in the market, they all laughed at him. What did you do? Of course, all the merchants wanted to sell all the merchandise they had in stock. This will only make everything cheaper, and as a result, you will lose all your money. But he insisted, saying, now I am happier than ever, since I will profit from this merchandise, not as before, when I knew I could get 20% profit from the merchandise. Instead, I'll make a 500% profit. However, I will not sell it now. I will store it, and I will take it into the market in 3 years. For by then, this merchandise will not be found here in the country, and I will get the price that I want.
1: It turns out that if he calculates how much he has earned in the present, meaning this year, then he has nothing. This is considered as him having nothing in the present with which to be happy. This is an allegory about the inner light, which shines in the present. However, the surrounding light, called the light that shines specifically in the future, shines in the present too. To the extent of one's belief that in the future he will receive the full reward he hopes for, and then his joy will be complete. Now he is receiving joy and high spirits from what he will receive in the future. And this explains the above allegory, that this merchant was ridiculed by everyone for buying the merchandise in the market precisely when it was irrelevant, when no one wanted to buy it. Yet, he bought it as something that others left because it was worthless. And now he is delighted, because he is 100% sure that in 3 years this merchandise will not be found anywhere, and then he will get rich. And so he enjoys in the present what will happen in the future.
0: בשיעור שהוא מאמין ולא מתייאש מהעתיד.
1: It follows that to the extent that he believes that it will come to him and does not despair about the future, as it is written, quote, though he may be delayed, I will await his arrival still, end quote. He can enjoy in the present what will come in the future. Thus, when a person is told that even though he walked on the left line, meaning criticized and saw that he was in utter baseness, and he sees this truth, since he does not wish to deceive himself and justify his thoughts and actions, but rather he seeks the truth and does not care if the truth is bitter, yet he wishes to achieve the goal for which he was born. But because of all this truth, he cannot go on living, since it is impossible to live without pleasure, called vitality and life. To live, one needs light, which revives a person. By living, it is possible to work and to reach the goal. For this reason, he must then shift to the right line, called wholeness. However, this wholeness, from which he now receives that liveliness that sustains his body, should be built on a basis of truth. This brings up the question, how can he receive wholeness when he sees the truth, that he is in the lowest state, immersed in self-love from head to toe, and without a spark of bestowal? To that he should say, everything I see is true. However, it is so from the perspective of the inner light. This means that in the present, he is in lowliness and has nothing from which to receive joy and life. But from the perspective of the surrounding light, which is the future, he believes that, quote, though he may be delayed, I await his arrival still, end quote. It turns out that through the surrounding light that shines in relation to the future, he can draw it, so it will shine in the present. And to the extent of the faith and confidence, and to the extent of the faith and confidence he has in the coming of the Messiah, on the personal level, he can draw vitality and joy, so it will shine in the present.
0: And
1: it follows that now that he is walking on the right line to receive wholeness, it is the real truth, since the surrounding light shines in the present, and besides, it is a path of truth. And since by believing in the coming of the Messiah on a personal level, it is a great remedy that through the commandment of faith, the future will draw nearer to the present in him. This means that the surrounding light will be internal. This is regarded as the light actually clothing in the present. It is called the surrounding will become internal. Thus, from here, meaning from faith, from believing that in the end he will reach the goal, even though reason shows him each time that he is retreating from the goal and not advancing, he nevertheless overcomes and goes above reason. And then faith itself accumulates each time in the form of penny by penny, join into a great amount, until he is rewarded with permanent whole faith, which is the attainment of the light of Chassadim in the illumination of Chokhmah, as it is written in the Sulam commentary. Now we can understand what we asked about why the Zohar explains that this is why it is written, shall sing, in future tense. By that, it implies that Israel are destined to praise through song in the future. What does that come to teach us in the work? In matters of work, we should know what we have now, in the present, and know what we must do. Thus, what can we learn about what the future holds? As we explained, we must walk on the right line, which is wholeness, and receive vitality from it, because it is impossible to live from negativity. Hence, there is advice to feel wholeness from what will be in the future. This is the meaning of what the righteous call singing in the future. In other words, now, in the present, they are singing about what they will receive in the future. This means that to the extent that they picture the delight and pleasure they will receive in the future, they can feel it in the present, provided they have faith that there is a future, meaning that in the future everyone will be corrected. This is something one can already be thankful for in the present, to the extent that he feels it. This is the measure of the praise that he can give in the present. And besides for receiving life in the present from positivity, he gains from the goal in general being important for him, because he must picture for himself the delight and pleasure in store for the creatures to receive.
2: And each time he contemplates the matter, he gradually sees a bit more of what he can receive in the future, meaning what has been

prepared for us by the purpose of creation. And although he sees that in his current state he is miles away from the goal, this depends on the measure of his faith in the goal, as in the example of the allegory above. This follows the rule, all that is certain to be collected is deemed collected. With the above, we can understand what the Zohar explains, that the reason why it writes shall sing in future tense is to imply that Israel is destined to praise this singing in the future. This is so because we must know this, so we can receive joy and vitality in the present from what will be in the future. By this we can sing in the present as if now we were receiving all the delight and pleasure. This is regarded as being able to receive illumination from a surrounding. In other words, the surrounding shines in the internal from afar, meaning that although a person is still far from obtaining the delight and pleasure, he can still draw illumination from the surrounding light, also in the present. Now we will explain what we asked about the Zohar, explaining why he writes this singing in female form. It is because Moses and Israel know how to properly praise the king or the queen. Then we asked, why do Moses and Israel not praise the king for themselves? First, we must understand why we have to praise the king. In corporeality, we understand that a flesh and blood king needs honors to be respected. He enjoys the praises that the people give him. But with regard to the Creator, why does he need us to praise him and sing before him chants and songs? It is a known rule that everything we say in regard to the Creator is only by your actions we know you. However, there is no attainment in him himself whatsoever. Rather, all we speak relates to the attainment of the lower ones. This is the reason why one must praise and thank the Creator. To that extent, one can test how much importance and greatness of the king he feels. The purpose of creation is to do good to his creations, meaning for the creatures to enjoy him. And by the measure of the greatness of the giver, there's meaning and pleasure in giving, that they give him in order to delight. And when one tries to give them thanks, he already has reason for considering and scrutinizing the giving, what he received and from whom he received, meaning the greatness of the giving and the greatness of the giver. It follows that one's gratitude should not be because the upper one will enjoy it, but so that the lower one will enjoy it. Otherwise, it is similar to the allegory that Bar Sulam said about the verse, "Who has not taken my name in vain?" He asked,

0: we can understand that the gratitude and praise that we give to the Creator are only to benefit the creatures, meaning that we have something by which to praise the King. This means that when one tries to praise the Creator, this is the time when he is capable of feeling the importance of the gift and the importance of the giver of the gift. For this reason, what one should mind most is the praise that one gives to the King. This enables him to be given every time anew. Otherwise, if one cannot appreciate the King's gift, one cannot be given anything, because he falls under the definition of who is a fool, he who loses what he's given. And what is the reason that a fool loses what he's given? This is simple. He is a fool. He does not appreciate the importance of the matter. So he does not pay attention to keeping the gift that he has been given. For this reason, the extent of the importance of the gift is his keeping of it. Thus, he can be in a state of constant ascension, because it is evident that he does not lose what he is given, for he appreciates it. It follows that from the above that one may have many descents because he does not appreciate the gift of the King. In other words, he cannot appreciate the measure of the importance of the nearing that he has been given from above, a desire and thought that it is worthwhile to be a servant of the Creator. And since he did not know how to appreciate the importance of the matter, meaning the calling that he was given to enter and serve the King, he might even corrupt if he serves the King without knowing how to keep himself from blemishing something. In that state, a person is thrown back to a place of garbage and waste. In that state, he sustains himself on the same waste that cats and dogs search to sustain themselves. And he too searches for provision for his body in that place. He does not see that he can find provision elsewhere. Meaning, during the descent, those things that he said were waste and unfit as food for humans, but are suitable as food only for animals, he himself chases that provision and has no desire for human food because he finds it completely tasteless.
1: ומשום זה, עיקר יציבות המצבים של עליות תלויה בחשיבות
2: For this reason, the stability of the states of ascent depends primarily on the importance of the matter. This is why it depends mainly on the praise and gratitude he gives to being accepted from above. This is so because the praises themselves that he gives to the Creator enhance his importance and esteem. This is why we are commanded to think very seriously about praising. There are three discernments in regard to praising.
1: Aleph, Godel Netina.
2: 1. The measure of the giving. This means that the importance of the gift is according to the measure of praise and gratitude that one gives for the gift. 2. The greatness of the giver. Meaning, if the giver is an important person, for example, if the king gives a present to someone, the gift may be a very small thing, but it will still be very important. In other words,

0: words, the measure of the praise and gratitude does not take the greatness of the gift into account, but rather measures the greatness of the giver. Meaning, the same person might give to two people, but to one the giver is more important, and he recognizes the importance and greatness of the giver, and thus he will be more grateful than the other, who does not recognize the importance of the giver to the same extent. Three, the greatness of the giver, regardless of whether or not he gives. Sometimes the king is so important in the eyes of a person that the person has a strong desire to merely speak to the king, but not because he wishes to speak to the king so that the king will give him something. He doesn't want anything, but his whole pleasure is in having the privilege of speaking to the king. However, it is impolite to come to the king without some request. And so he is searching for some request that the king may grant. In other words, he says that he wants to come to the king so the king will give him something. But in truth, he says that he wants the king to give him something only externally. In his heart, he does not want anything from the king. Just having the ability to speak to the king is enough for him, and it does not matter for him if the king has given him something or not. When people on the outside see that he did not receive a thing from the king, and look at him as he walks out of the king's house delighted and elated, they laugh at him. They tell him, "What a fool you are! How mindless are you? You can see for yourself that you are leaving as empty-handed as you came in. You walked into the king, the king's hall, to ask for something of the king, yet you walked out empty-handed. So why the joy?" We can understand this if, while a person prays to the Creator to give him something, we can discern about it, one, that one prays to the Creator to give him what he demands of the Creator. If the Creator accepts his demand for the prayer to be granted, when one receives what he wants, he is willing to thank the Creator. And the extent of salvation that he received from the Creator is the extent of his joy, high spirits, praise, and gratitude. In other words, everything is measured by the degree of salvation he received from the Creator.
1: Two,
0: the measure of the greatness of the giver. In other words, to the extent that he believes in the greatness of the Creator, this is what determines for him what he receives from the Creator. That is, even though in the eyes of the receiver it is a small thing, he still received something from the Creator. Thus, he can already be happy and praise and thank the Creator, since it is the giver who is important to him, as in the above-mentioned allegory.
1: Gimel, begadlut.
0: Three, the greatness of the giver without giving. He too has great importance. In other words, the king is so important in his eyes that he does not want anything from the king, but will consider it a great fortune if he can speak even a few words with the king. And the reason why he comes in with some requests is only superficial, since one cannot come before the king without some request. Yet, he did not come for the king to grant his request. The reason he said he was asking for something was only for the external ones who do not understand that speaking to the king is the most valuable giving. But the external ones do not understand it. When we speak of a single body, we should say that the external ones are the thoughts that come to a person from the outside world, meaning those who have no concept of internality and have no tools, have no means by which to understand that the internality of the king is what counts. Rather, they value the king only by what extends from the king to them, which is called the externality of the king. But they have no clue of the internality of the king, meaning the king himself, and not what extends from the king outward. Hence, these thoughts mock a person when he says, since I just spoke to the king, it does not matter if the king is granting my wish. Rather, his only wish is the internality of the king, not what extends from him. Therefore, if a person prays to the Creator and does not see that the Creator has given him something, since what matters to him is the internality of the King, he can be happy and rejoice in having been rewarded with speaking to the King. Yet external thoughts within him wish to revoke that joy in him, because they consider only the vessels of reception, what he has received from the king in his vessels of reception. While he tells them, I am delighted and joyful, and I praise and thank the king simply for having given me the chance to speak with him. And this is enough for me. Moreover, he says to
2: his external ones, know that I want nothing from the king except to praise him and thank him. By this, I adhere to the king because I want to bestow upon him by praising him. I have nothing else to give him. It follows that now I am considered a servant of the Creator, and not a servant of myself. For this reason, I cannot hear your telling me, what have you gained? For example, all year long you engaged in Torah and prayer, keeping all the mitzvot, but you are still standing on the same degree as a year ago or two ago. Thus, why the joy that you praise the Creator and say, this is my gain, that I spoke to the Creator many times, and what else do I need? In other words, if the king had given me something, I might have received it in order to receive. But now that I have nothing in my hand, I am happy and thank the Creator because my intention in the work was only to bestow. However, since in that state a person is telling the truth, he faces strong resistance from the external ones, who cannot tolerate one who is walking on the path of truth, if his only aim is to bestow. In that state, he has a great war, and they wish to shatter his joy. They make him think that the opposite is true, that what they are telling him is the path of truth, and that he is deceiving himself, thinking that he is right. In this world, a lie usually succeeds. For this reason, he needs great strengthening. And to tell them, I am walking on the path of truth, and now I want to hear no criticism. If there's truth in your words, I ask that you will come to me with your complaints to show me the truth when I decide it is time for criticism. Only at that time will I be willing to listen to your views. It therefore follows that in order for one to have joy in the work of the Creator, all he needs is faith. In other words, when he believes in the greatness of the Creator, he does not need the king to give him anything. Simply being able to speak to the king is all he wants, meaning to speak to the Creator, as mentioned in the third discernment of giving praise. If he pays more attention to praising the king, then high inspiration will come to him by itself because he does not want anything from the king. This is similar to the Sfira Bina. It is known that at its end, Chokhmah does not wish to receive the light of Chokhmah, but Chokhmah wishes to bestow upon the emanator, as the emanator bestows upon Chokhmah. And she wants equivalence of form. In that state, the abundance called light of Chasadim, after the Kli, comes by itself. This means that the receiver wishes to engage in Chesed, hence the abundance is called light of Chasadim. It is similar here. When a person wants nothing of the king except to bestow upon the king and pays attention to what he thinks, an inspiration from above comes upon him by itself when he engages in singing and praising of the king, to the extent that he has prepared himself. Now we can understand the matter of Moses in Israel singing and praising the king for the queen, and not the queen herself. It is known that everything we say about the upper worlds is only in relation to the souls, that Malchut is called the collective soul of Israel, or the assembly of Israel. It is explained in the study of the Ten Sefirot that the soul of Adam Rishon came out from the interior of the worlds, Briah, Yetzirah, and Asiyah, from which he received Nefesh, Ruach, Neshama. And they all came out from Malchut of Atzilut, called Shechina. And Zeranpin, who gives to the Malchut, is called King. Since Malchut is the receiver for the souls, it follows that Malchut cannot receive abundance for the people of Israel, because they are still unfit, having no vessels of bestowal. Otherwise, it will all go to the Sitra Achra, who are called dead, since there is reception in order to receive in them, which is called separation and remoteness from the Creator, who is called the life of lives. This is why they are called dead. In the Zohar, it is considered that a person must be concerned about the sorrow of the Shekhinah, meaning sorrow at not being able to receive abundance for her children, who are the people of Israel. she's called the Assembly of Israel, because she assembles within her the abundance that she should give to Israel. Therefore, when the people of Israel engage in equivalence of form, there's room for Malchut to receive the upper abundance from the king, who is called the giver, Zeranpin, so as to give to the people of Israel. This is called Malchut, who is called the queen, praising the king for the abundance she has received from him. Likewise, when she cannot receive abundance for Israel from the king, it is called the sorrow of the Shechina. And when she can receive abundance, she's called the mother of the sons, is happy. And she praises the king. Yet all the sorrow and joy relate only to the whole of Israel. This is why the Zohar says that Moses and Israel say the song, meaning praise the king for the queen. It means that the reason why Moses and Israel praise the king is for the queen, which means that they have established themselves to praise the king. Since what the king was to give to Moses and Israel was not for themselves, but for Malchut. In other words, they cannot tolerate the sorrow of the Shechina, which is why they engage in equivalence of form, so that Malchut can bestow. This is why it says, happy are Moses and Israel, for they know how to properly praise the king for the queen.
1: We
2: will now move to a lesson from May 1st, 2002.
0: The greatness depends on the measure of faith in the future. The person rises through the degrees during the period of preparation towards crossing the barrier, entering the king's hall. And every time he has this state where he receives a great illumination from above, that sustains him, fills him, awakens him. And then he falls. Instead of receiving an even greater illumination, he receives darkness. And here in the state of darkness, the person is measured. What's happening with the person? In the state of darkness, the higher he rose, if he didn't cross the barrier, then when the light doesn't shine, he becomes the opposite beast. He doesn't know anything. Nothing matters except to just exist in a beastly form. That's it. He feels that he hasn't advanced the same way he was in his beastly nature, all these falls a year ago or two. Now it is the same thing. True, he was a beast, and now he's a beast as well. If that divine spirit departs him, he remains a beastly spirit. In these states, it is possible to measure if he's in some kind of advancement, if he's advancing in bestowal or not, because if he can read even a few words, think about them in a very simple way, not deep, but if he can do it, if he still has some kind of appreciation Or, the darker a state gets, well, then you can say that he has some beginnings of vessels of bestowal, because he sees that for himself he has nothing, no fulfillment, and he lives only from this state where he's connected to the king. And then in that state, he's not getting confused by pleasures shining upon him with some feeling of the self, some nice feeling that he receives and he's all inflated, but rather, in truth, there is no calculation he can make for himself, and he cannot justify the Creator because he doesn't receive anything from him. And so he has to live only on faith. What is faith here? Faith in spirituality beyond the machson, the barrier, is the light of chasadim, the light of grace. And complete faith is the light of chasadim with the illumination of chokhmah. For us, faith is, well, we don't have the light of chasadim, we don't have the light of chasadim in the illumination of chokhmah. Faith for us means that a person received some illumination from above, which sustains him for a time. And that is faith, the light that sustains him. Or, as we have in the fall, actually, where this illumination departs, and only the importance he receives from the society, only that, not from above, from the society, I mean, he hears. Previously he heard, and this serves him in the present, that this is important. This importance, now during the darkness, he equipped himself with this importance previously, when he could hear and serve the society, and he was in high spirits from what he was excited by what he was told and what he read and what he heard from the Rav, these three sources, yes, the society, the Rav, and the books. So the greatness of the goal that he received, not from above everything departs now, but from his environment, the recognition of the greatness of the goal, meaning it's verbal, right, received it verbally. Now, according to the importance he has for spirituality during the time of darkness, he feels this illumination from without, which is called faith, and it sustains him. The light sustains him. Without the light, there's nothing to speak of. But what is the cause of this light? Either that light comes through an awakening from above, and then the person is in a good state and he's willing to do, to invest, nothing matters, or nothing can stop him. Or that light, that illumination, comes due to the effort that the person made, his investment in the importance of the goal, equipping himself with the feeling of the importance of the goal. And then according to his effort, the light of importance shines for him, the light of faith, as we call it. And then the darkness doesn't matter to him. Even though he enters the king's hall and leaves and doesn't receive anything, he thanks him for not giving him nothing, anything. He thanks him for being in a fall, in the state of a beast at present, as in many previous descents. He thanks him for receiving these states from him. He doesn't measure the states in terms of how much do I have, how much do I get from every fall, every ascent. Instead, he simply understands that by this he's using his vessels of reception, and he advances and measures his states according to the magnitude of the efforts that he can activate, and so to receive the light of faith by his own power from below. And that is the right way to measure it. That a person reaches a state where in both descents and ascents, only one thing is important to him. only from him and upwards towards the Creator, that his attitude towards the Creator will not change. And so we say that he fills with his light, with the reflected light, with the light of faith, from below upwards, he fills the vessel instead of that light coming from above downwards. Then it is said that he's willing to give to the Creator. What does he give the Creator? By filling himself with this light, that's his giving. Yes, instead of the Creator filling him. And then the Creator clothes to the same extent within the person, and both the direct light and the direct light and the reflected light are clothed together, and that is called inner light. We need to read this article again. Just to go through it slowly. Bash doesn't write about these states for no reason. And we can see on ourselves, when we look at each other, we can see more or less what states we're in, ascending, descending, as a group, and individually. We have to reach a state where this doesn't change us. What state I'm in, whatever state, ascent, descent, joy, anxiety, whatever influences me, the presence of or the lack of illumination from above, that poses no obstacle. We need to fill this lack immediately with the light of faith. Yes.
2: According to the drawing we always make, a direct light comes, and as a result, the reflected light comes. Then there's fulfillment. Here, there needs to be work from below. There has to be reflected light first. Then there's faith, and direct light clothes in that.
0: According to the drawing, the direct light comes, and yes, it interfaces with the screen, and the screen reflects it. We are in a place where it's before the direct light comes and strikes the screen, because if there's no screen, the direct light doesn't come. We don't feel that it exists. To the extent that there is a screen, we begin to feel pressure from the direct light, because after the restriction, there is a decision in Malchut that I'm guarding all the conditions of the restrictions, so that in no individual desire of mine will there ever be anything outside of what was decided upon in my general desire. I was restricted. What does it mean I was restricted? No desire of mine will go to receive in order to receive. And as an outcome of that, there is no desire to receive without the screen feeling the light. It doesn't go to receive in order to receive. The restriction restricts it, makes a concealment over that light, yes? Meaning we don't feel a pressure from the Creator wanting to clothe in us in our desire, because our desires aren't corrected. To the extent that you have a screen in order to bestow, then to that extent you will immediately feel pressure from the upper light, which wants to clothe within the corrected desire. The corrected desire is called soul. Now, and then, there's a question then. The light comes and strikes the screen. Where is the light of faith here? Reflected light, all these things, they exist before that, in the time of darkness. You build a screen from the dark. And when there is a screen, to the extent that you have a screen, to that extent you have the power to sustain the restriction and the power of faith. What is a screen? A screen over the vessels of bestowal and a screen over the vessels of reception, either to bestow in order to bestow or even to receive in order to bestow, meaning the measure of the screen, the magnitude of the screen, attests to the measure of faith. We need to equip ourselves with that previously, beforehand. Of course, the light does this. A screen without light, the light of Habsag, yes, but the demand for it we develop only through our efforts from below. And the effort from below comes through inspiration by books and authors, as we say, the environment, not from above. Here there needs to be exertion from the person. So the vessel precedes the light.
3: Ben?
0: Yes?
2: When a person feels ascent, he feels the ascent in his inner vessel, and when he feels a descent, it's joining the external, that from the first restriction it was empty of light. Then the surrounding light in the external vessel can't receive until it has a screen?
4: Wait, no. And in the ascent, what light did you have, internal?
2: What is an ascent for him if he doesn't feel light? There's light that he doesn't feel, and he calls that an ascent. So,
4: in what vessel is light clothed? I don't understand. Are we talking about the time of preparation? If we're talking about the time of preparation, we have a person, he has the desire to receive. This desire to receive is in order to receive, and he needs to gradually make all kinds of distinguishments, discernments. But between all his desires, is there a certain desire where light can clothe?
5: I'm saying it doesn't matter. On all the states we go through, until the barrier, it's according to what we have in the inner light. It's not the same thing. So
4: yes.
5: I'm also saying that the surrounding light that's written here, you have to put a screen on that too. Then it can enter and be as if it's also inner light.
4: And?
5: So our work is specifically that, on that point. Toll the barrier.
4: What you're saying is, I have a desire to receive. My desire to receive is without a screen. Above the barrier, the surrounding light illuminates for me. This surrounding light will clothe me when I have a screen. So all my work is on such a screen in which the surrounding light will clothe me. Yes? No. I don't need to think that this surrounding light, meaning certainly I think that I want to attain it. I'm drawn to it. But the correction is not according to that. Certainly, I long for this light to fill me and be in me. But the correction is when this light is not there, when the surrounding light departs. Do I fill myself with the light of faith in its place?
5: But the light of faith, like you said, it's
4: the light of faith illuminates for me, not just from this surrounding light. This light of faith illuminates me if I consider my relation with the Creator, that I have an attitude towards Him, not to receive from Him, but to the extent in which I long for Him.
5: That's not the root of the screen?
4: That's the root for the screen. My attitude, my relation to, as we say, the greatness of the goal, the greatness of the Creator, is the root of the screen. That too is in order to receive, but it's already the root for the screen. And when can I say that, yes, I have it, when I'm in the darkness, when the surrounding light is not illuminating. This surrounding light is not a light that corrects me. It's a light that illuminates for me from... It will become internal light. It's not the light of Apsag, we should put it that way.
5: So, the work, when the surrounding light is there or not, so... According to that, my relation to the Creator, if I think about it, that's a route to the screen. And then the barrier is the work.
4: Yes. Specifically, at the time of darkness, a person sees that he's a beast, that he remains a beast. That means that from above, he is not awakening the Adam in him. How he himself can make the Adam in himself to awaken to the Creator. Yes.
5: What work does a person have if during the descent, during the darkness, most of the darkness comes from the environment, from the path, if he can doesn't get inspiration?
4: Our ascents and descents, the way we count them, are not according to the true state, but rather the feeling and the desire to receive. It illuminates me, today I'm in an ascent. It doesn't illuminate to me. Oh, I'm in depression today, in a descent. Meaning, I examine according to how much I have in my belly or not, in my vessels of reception. And this is not an ascent and a descent, spiritually. It's an ascent and descent, meaning how much I have in my pocket, in my vessels of reception. How can I really measure my ascent and descent? My ascent and descent can be measured only when it doesn't illuminate for me. Do I rise up to the Creator on my own? Meaning not in order to receive from Him, but uplift myself because He is great in my eyes. Can I rise up to 10% or gram or 20 gram? Or am I not capable whatsoever? That's the measurement. Meaning the measurement cannot be when I'm receiving the abundance, because that cancels out the vessel. A measure can be only during darkness. If during the darkness I perform a restriction upon myself and I say, I don't care whatsoever what's happening, as long as I don't want to be influenced from the presence of the light or a lack of it. I don't want to be influenced by that. I want to relate to the Creator in how He is without it relating to me. If I'm capable, let's say, to deal with the states of darkness, this is as if I'm in a state in which I hold on to the restriction. That is, that I come to a state myself that I don't want it to illuminate for me. I don't want to travel, to walk on the path to the purpose of creation by the fuel that He's giving me. He's giving me light, so I go. He doesn't give me, I don't go. No, I want to go by my light. What's my light? That during the darkness, the goal will be important for me. And this will serve as my fuel. And the importance of the goal, I, myself, within me, can only develop. And specifically in the darkness.
5: But I don't feel darkness.
4: That's why it's called faith. Do I feel good or not depends on whether I can go with the light of faith or not. If my light of faith will serve for me in place of the illumination that was from above, then I feel good. If this light of faith that will not serve me and it's weak or lacks altogether, then I still... They say that the light of faith must be like the light that departed. If it's like that, if a person receives fuel from himself, what does it mean from himself? He's not a supplier of energy. a person, but there's the importance of the goal towards the Creator, and then from above he receives the light of faith, the light of chasadim. And the light of chasadim fills him. He can live. This is already phase two. It's already the quality of bina. If he's capable of this, well, if he has the quality of bina, beyond that, it's just complete faith. That is, these are states that we go through, but we don't quite understand how they work. And also all our states, these of ours, are in this desire to receive. But it's certainly preparation for true states. Meaning, what do we need to do, bottom line? You know, after all these explanations, we forget everything. Besides one thing. One, we need to appreciate that you have, that you're given the feeling of darkness. That's already a sign that you're starting to receive an opportunity from above to develop the vessels. Today, we're now learning in part two, we're studying, oh no, the records, yes? In part four. When is the vessel created? The expansion and the departure of the light leads to all the clashes there within, the descending reflected light that beats on the record and all kinds of things. The departure of the light builds the kli. And its filling has no feeling. I feel like that. Full. Discernments, there are none. In order to lead to discernments, we necessarily need the departure. Because during the time of the departure, you have the inner clashes between lights, and these clashes between lights give birth to the vessels. The descending reflected light and the light of the record, two lights, which contradict one another, resist one another, and the general desire to receive feels this clash and friction between them, he receives the feeling called a kli. Hence, the time of departure is the blessed time. It's the building of the vessels. It's impossible without it. The fact that we're scared and we fall and that we're afraid of those states and feel ourselves truly sometimes worse than death, that's a feeling inside our beastliness. But in the spiritual kli, this state must lead to an opportunity for ascent. That is, discern within you two parts. Your animal, your beast, suffers. The soul must specifically uplift now. It is receiving an opportunity to awaken in faith and to receive the light of faith.
5: What's the upliftment here?
4: This upliftment, this ascent here, is in being aware and appreciating the greatness of the Creator. When can I say that He is great in my eyes? If I receive a bunch from Him, then certainly He is great. But when I don't receive Him from Him anything, and moreover, that I receive darkness from Him, then you should say He's great. Meaning then you won't be dependent on your desire to receive. To be great in the soul or to be greater in the body. This is two different things. Slowly, slowly. It'll go. Believe me, it will.
5: What changes in the states, let's say before the path, and after you're on the path, according to what I understand, it's an awareness. It's the way you relate to the state. Sometimes it seems just like psychology. Of changing your attitude, your relation.
4: The initial years, after about 6 months, these are very confusing years. A person becomes very confused until these discernments are created in him with which he can somewhat deal with, sort in certain shelves and drawers and this to here and this to there. It takes time. It takes years. 3, 4, 5 first years, it's impossible to go through. To acquire a spiritual vessel is a different nature. Meaning, look how many people are suffering and laboring in order to acquire something from this world. Indirect vessels of the desire to receive. What development of all the senses and qualities and desires need to be, and what needs to be invested. And you want to receive a vessel that is not of this world?
3: Good.
4: Yes.
5: What does it matter what he gets pleasure from? The pleasure is receiving it. So what are you correcting by this?
4: Do you hear the question? What does a person care what he's receiving pleasure from? I have a beast, a desire to receive, and this desire to receive enjoys from receiving. It enjoys from receiving, the desire to receive, and that's it. The light departs, not good. The light comes, yes, good. The desire to receive. In the desire to receive, there's the point in the heart. I want to develop it. In order to develop it, I can do this only through the light of faith. Because it's a desire to bestow. It's a spark from the screen that I once had before the shattering of Adam HaRishon. What's the point in the heart? It's a spark that has fallen into the klipot, into the shells. From this spark, as we learned, this is a part of reflected light, from reflected light that I had when I was in Adam HaRishon. Now, I need this part, this tiny spark, to inflate. How will I inflate it? By the greatness of the goal, by the greatness of the Creator. How will I do this in relation with the whole other desire that is excited or not excited in me from the illumination from above? And the time where it's not enthused by the illumination from above, then I can see what's going on with my point in the heart. Has it grown or not? Can I do something from within it or not? If the illumination from above departs and I'm not capable of anything, then the point is a point. What is a point? A point is like in each and everyone in the street. It's also not there. And that's it. And I just feel despair. Meaning I operate only from the desire to receive. If during the time that the desire to receive cannot give me anything, then I operate from that point, and in it I feel vitality. In it, I can feel the vitality in my point in the heart, only in the state where I long for the Creator, meaning in the state of darkness.
5: Why does the darkness affect my studies?
4: Not darkness on the in the point. The darkness is in the general desire to receive. Well, it won't help. As many questions, answers questions I ask, answer. You know that all the answers are just like that for the intellect. Whoever receives an answer to a question from within receives.
5: He wrote there in the beginning that a person has to reach despair when he can't reach greatness of the Creator. On the other hand, we say that only when a person really reaches despair, a true prayer can come out. So how does that work out? As long as a person feels that he can keep going, so he won't reach despair. So how do these things work out together? On one hand, you're not allowed to reach despair. On the other hand, you must reach despair in order to really pray.
4: We're not allowed to reach despair, and we must reach despair. I am prohibited myself to cause reaching despair. That's called, it's not allowed to reach despair. We must reach despair. We must reach a state in which from above you're being clashed to such an extent that you're despaired from your own forces, as it's written. And then one can bring forth a prayer. That can't all be done at once like this. You see, altogether he wants to explain a few of the states that we go through before the barrier. He wrote 5 volumes. Our language is a dead language. It doesn't give us, we don't have the means. Only the light can. When it fills the vessel, it gives everything. Filling, that's called. For us, this filling is spread over intellectual filling, emotional, mental, a thousand of things, and nothing is not. Meaning the true filling of the desire to receive net, receiving from the filling of the light, is the final answer. And this way, nothing will help us. You can go around and to want to somewhat more and more attain, nothing will be there. Meaning, we seemingly want through the multiplicity of external clothings attain the inner filling. It doesn't go that way. You can tell me 1,000 years about some good food. If I didn't eat it and I didn't enjoy it, if I truly didn't fill myself with it, all those words are not worth a thing. Later, I can, according to the words that you're telling me, to also to say, you know what, I heard from him. Oh, boy, this dish. And then I tell someone else, and this someone else says, do you know, I heard from him, that he heard from him, that he ate it, and it was... That's what we're doing all together in this world. You understand? So what is it worth? What comes to you?
5: In a logical way, there's a contradiction here. So it's not logical.
4: That's for sure that there's a clash between the desire to receive and the desire to bestow. Hence, we're always in misunderstanding, uncertainty. And we cannot... Baal HaSulam writes that every spiritual state, the problem in it is that it includes within it 2 contradicting things. Meaning the clash to begin with in nature exists. And he says that what is the real problem in us? If we're just in the desire to receive, still vegetative animal... Where the speaking also, until he speaks, is also animal, belongs to the animal. If I'm in that nature, then everything's fine. Yes, from the 4 phases of direct light that I'm studying. Root 1, 2, 3, everything's arranged nicely. Phase 4, when she begins, wonderful. Immediately it has troubles and reaches a restriction. Before phase 4, there's no restriction. There's no desire of my own, nothing. I'm operated upon from above. The Creator gives me thoughts, drives and desires, fears, anxieties, hormones, all kinds of things that I'm driven by. And I go and perform them like a puppet, like a true puppet, like a yo-yo. And I have no problem. There's no clash. I'm in the desire to receive. He activates me this way from above, and everything works fine. When the point in the heart begins to be in this desire to receive, this is already a messenger from that world, from beyond the barrier, from the desire to bestow, at which point a person becomes split. at which point a problem begins in him. Two contradicted things to one another, the spiritual nature and corporeal nature, in the same subject, in that person. It's a true, it's on the way to explode, to go crazy. It's clear that it's, it can't be together. That's why we're so poor things, you know, such poor things. And we need to understand, we have no choice. The Creator entered into us, inevitably, in all of us, in all of humanity, the desire.

0: nature of this world and of the spiritual one, then they will be back together as one. Only then we have peace, calm, peace, only to that extent. That's it. So you're saying that there's a certain clash. What a clash. This is the greatest clash of all. And until the final correction, this clash is actually in us. That's how it is.
1: So how can a person see, or humanity, that if a person is just suffering from psychological...
0: There's no psychological suffering. There's no psychological sufferings. He writes that all the created beings, still vegetative and animal, and also the animal of man, his beastly body, the beastly soul, like a cow with a soul of a cow, they all ascend and descend together with a person. It's as we learn from the four phases of direct light. We have root 1, 2, 3, and they all exist for the sake of phase 4. So it's the same. Root 1, 2, 3 are still vegetative and animal, which exist for the sake of the speaking. That's it. You're learning everything from spirituality. Look above, and how much you know about this, you'll see that here, it's this against that. And there's no question here. So what do you need to do? In us, seemingly, the initial three phases are against phase 4. We need to make it so this will serve that.
2: No, sir.
0: Well, ask.
1: He speaks of two states of blessing and prayer. So I don't understand, before the barrier, what's the purpose of the blessing and what's the purpose of the prayer?
0: Another time. No, no, this is a very... It's a subject that's very... Yeah.
1: The spark from the descending reflected light and then the colliding with the record and light of faith, is it all connected?
0: No, is it? No, what light of faith? We have... The descending reflected light meets the record in the vessel, and a spark emerges. And the descending reflected light enters the kli, and the record emerges outwards. And the spark is the third thing that's born. That's the future vessel. So what are you asking?
1: Is there a connection between that vessel and the future light of faith?
0: No, we're not talking yet about what light of faith. Light of faith? We're talking about the lights, the records that exist within the vessel. The light of faith can only be in darkness. What does phase 2 say? I am ridding myself of light of Chokhmah. The phase 2 of four phases of direct light. I'm relieving myself from the light of Chokhmah. I don't want it. I just want to be similar to the Creator. Meaning the awareness of the host in phase 1 led phase 1 to a state where she says, I don't want to use my vessel of reception. I want to just feel the landlord. Not what I'm receiving from him. I want him, and not what I deserve from him. What comes to me from him, I'm erasing now. I can't at once use this and that. Do you understand? This is what's happening to us. You're relating to a person where you can either give him or receive from him. You can't at once do both those actions. When you perform later an action in receiving in order to bestow, then you're performing two actions. But that is only possible if you're doing such an opposite action, using the desire to receive. Phase 2 is not capable of doing this yet. Later, when she expresses her desire in the truth, and she doesn't want to breach what the Creator is, what she's about to receive. But she does want to relate to him and what she's receiving from him. That's why phase 2, her true expression, is in Malchut, in the lower Hay. the first hay in the lower hay.

0: But she is not capable of doing this at once. To begin with, she says about phase one, that's it. Phase one, I don't want to feel. That's it. If I want to relate to you, to your personality, I am allowed to relate to what I'm receiving for you. I'm not receiving anything. I want to relate to you. To you is the light of chasadim. To you will be the attitude I want to give you. So phase one and phase two are contradicted to one another. And then phase three makes some form of not equivalence, but some kind of planning of how this is possible of doing. In phase four, it has a real desire upon phase root, whereas phase root returns once more to phase two, but phase two, which will be in phase four, will be already receiving in order to bestow. Meaning, phase four with the screen and reflected light precisely expresses phase two. And then, there can be both reception and bestowal together. Therefore, in us, when a spark in the heart is put in us, meaning the desire to bestow, and we begin to live, now split out of these two parts, yes, the desire to receive and desire to bestow. We have no choice. We must, as fast as possible, reach correction. To return back, we won't be given. We'll given to forget a little. So a person, when he's given to forget, is willing to run away. At least he'll be in silence inside his desire to receive. Understand? Let me just live this way. And my animalistic self, I'll exist, and we're done. Leave me. Because this split is very hard to live with. And in truth, this correction is, despite reaching this correction, two things that are in peace between them. This is called the Creator will bless His people with might and bless them with peace. Meaning these two kinds of nature together. Again, we're not going to learn.
1: Let's share impressions from the lesson. What from it are we taking to implement in the 10?
0: We talked about the matter of faith. Partial faith is using the light of chasadim. Complete faith is the illumination of chasadim in the light of chokhmah. And below the barrier, we receive the importance of the goal during the time of darkness, the importance of the goal from the environment, and whoever sustains the importance of the goal, that's called the illumination that comes from above that sustains a person. After all the states, ascends, descends, he rose above them, he'll hold on to the goal. Until after he crosses the barrier, and then in partial faith, or later in complete faith.
1: Just like Rav said, he wrote five volumes to explain all kinds of states you go through before the barrier. So it's many states, and our path, as it says, that the will to receive obviously starts drying out gradually. And still, you need some livelihood to sustain it. But from those low states, that's where a person has to make the effort to awaken himself with society and the inner force he got before it. That's the important time during the descent when it's dark.
0: Exactly. We need to appreciate that you're given the feeling of darkness. This is a sign that you're already being given from above the opportunity to develop the vessels. Rav said, either the light comes from above and then a person feels good, or the light comes from the efforts a person makes where he gives importance to the goal. And then the light of faith illuminates for him. And then the darkness is not important to him. Even if he comes to the king and goes without receiving anything, he's thankful for it.
1: That's why it's important during the ascent to equip yourself with importance, because that's what holds a person in the darkness, what he worked on during the descent.
0: It turns out that specifically the darkness is the workplace where a person can measure himself, and our advancement depends on how much light a person can hold on to during the times of darkness. And this is the matter of the importance of the goal, which he acquires from the environment and all kinds of other actions he does. But here what we measure is advancement.
1: And the measurement itself builds a need and importance in the greatness of the Creator.
0: The measure of faith is actually the measure of a screen a person has. And the feeling of darkness is an opportunity from above for building of the vessels. Without a vessel, there is no light.
1: When the beast suffers, so it's an opportunity for the spiritual point, it can start growing.
0: There's also the matter of the point in the heart. What is the point in the heart? It's the spark that has fallen into the klipot, into the shells. From this spark, like we learned, is part of the reflected light that I had when I was in Adam HaRishon. Rav said, now I need to grow that part, this spark, this small spark. And what do I grow it? By the greatness of the goal.
1: We need to appreciate it when you have darkness. It's a sign that you start getting an opportunity from above to develop your vessels.
0: And the kli is a kli of importance. To the extent in which you have importance, you can, meaning that's how you measure your quality of bestowal towards the Creator. The extent in which you're capable of seemingly awakening light, internal light, force, motivation, specifically in the place that the Creator does not illuminate for you. That's the place where you can awaken. Specifically, the place where the desire to receive does not feel filling is the place of bestowal. It can be expressed there.
1: Let's go to the next part, but sing a song first.

0: Yes, friends, we are in an advanced stage of the preface to the wisdom of Kabbalah, this series of lessons that Rav gave, and we're already in an advanced lesson, lesson six, the part, its third part. Hence, we will dive right into the lesson, and then we'll have time for questions and to scrutinize what the place that we're studying, and we're not forgetting why we're studying Pticha about the upper worlds.
1: So we had a tabu below the tabu, the general tabu of Galgalta. Until the Siyum, we had 10 Sfirot of Nekudot, Nekudot of Sag, Keter Chochma Bina Chesed Gvura Tiferet Netzach Hod Yisod Malchut. So the middle of Tiferet, we had the second restriction. This new place is called Parsa. It's allowed, the light is allowed till there and not beyond that point. The vessels of Keter Chochma Bina are called Galgalta and Enayim. Sorry. Keter Chochma Bina are called Galgalta, and Chesed Gvura Tiferet are called Enayim. Together they are called Galgalta Enayim. The vessels below the Parsa until the Siyum are called Achap. Why? The third of Tiferet is called Ozen, Nehi is called Chotem, and Malchut is called Peh. We didn't learn this?
0: We learned.
1: We did. That's why I'm just saying it briefly. The place from Tabu to Parsa is called the place of the world of Atzilut. It'll come out later. The place of Ozen, the lower part of Tiferet, it will be the place of the world of Bria. Netzach Od Yesod will be the place for the world of Yetzirah, and Malchut will be the place for the world of Asiya. After that, there was a coupling in the Rosh of Sag. There was a coupling on phase two over one in the second restriction. So we had a coupling which the light filled this vessel to the Parsa. This place was divided into Keter, Abba Ve'ima, and Zon. Abba Ve'ima, I'm writing that their state was face to back. This state is called Katnut, smallness, of the world of Nikudim. Afterwards, there was a coupling on phase 4 over 3, with on the next record. From that, the light came to Keter and to Abba Ve'ima, went through the Parsa. When it passed through Abba Ve'ima, so below Abba Ve'ima and below here, the shattering of the vessels took place. From the shattering of the vessels, This vessel that shattered was divided into eight parts. We didn't learn this, right? So here we have 10 sefirot. This is in the guf and this is the rosh. Again, I'm writing Keter and Abba Ve'ima. Just Abba Ve'ima are already face to face. This is Rosh and this is Guf. The Guf are 10 Sefirot. And from these 10 Sefirot, we have the first 9 and Malchut.

0: עכשיו, מה קורה לנו כאן?
1: Now what happens here?
0: בכל הגוף יש לנו שמונה חלקים.
1: In all the goof, you have eight parts called the eight melachim, eight kings. And in every king, there's a vessel. The vessel is called Havaya. Keter Chochma Bina Zeran Pin and Malchut. Keter is the tip of the Yud, and the rest is Yud K Vav K Havaya. Four parts. Chochma Bina Zeran Pin Malchut. In every vessel. So, 8 times 4 is 32. In Gematria, it's Lamed Bet. Lamed is 30 and 2 is Bet. Meaning we have, all in all, in every vessel, 32 parts. If we have the first 9 Sfirot, so it's 9, and if each one of them has 32 parts, so it's 288. In Gematria, it's Rapach. 288. And Malchut only has one part, which is 32 Lamed Bet. So together it's Rapach plus Lamed Bet. It's Shach parts. Or same thing if you do 32 times 10. 320 parts. No matter which way you want to calculate it. What does that mean? It tells us that all in all, in the shattered vessel, there are 320 parts that have to be corrected. In which way? 288 parts don't belong to Malchut, and only the part of the Malchut, which is called Lamed Bet, or Lev, it means heart. So the stony heart, that's the only part that cannot be corrected. Lev Ha'evan, the stony heart, or the heart of stone. And the Rapach, the 288, you can correct.
2: Can you return the part about the eight there?
1: The eight are the eight kings. They're eight parts of development in the shattering of the vessels. Each part is included of Havaya, which is 32. So each part that shattered into 32 parts, and we have 10 Sfirot. So 10 times 32 is 320 shattered parts. Out of them, what is possible to correct? What isn't part of Malchut? What is part of the first nine Sfirot? So 32 times 9 is 288 parts, which is possible to correct after the shattering of the vessels, and only Malchut, that is the stony heart, its 32 parts cannot be corrected.
2: What is, please, the first nine?
1: The first nine Sfirot, from Keter to Yesod.
2: The Malchut that we wrote down there is equal to it. It's not in Gematria.
1: No, 32. Malchut is one. You have nine Sfirot and the last one.
2: It's similar here because here it's Lev and also there it's 32 and also 32 there.
1: Malchut is one Sfira. It includes 32 parts. Okay, you can ask. It won't help anyway, but you can ask. I remember myself. That's easy. Within a month or two, people get it. For me, it took, I don't know, 2 or 3 years. So I started understanding where I am and what's preventing me. This was different 20 years ago than it is today.
2: Why is it?
1: The stony heart, Lev Ha'Even.
2: Why is Malchut not possible to be corrected?
1: From the time of the first restriction in the world of Ein Sof, from there it can be corrected. That's where she was restricted. What did she say? That I don't want to use my own qualities. I can't receive there in order to bestow, so I'll use the first nine. What's the first nine? That I'm included of the first nine. Here too, what's going to happen? We'll see a result of the shattering.
2: There are many questions here, and Rav went through many topics here, both the Nekudot and the shattering, and Gilad prepared a diagram. Let's do a little bit of a recap of the material that we've been through so far.
1: Yeah, let's try and understand where we are, because we're really in an advanced state where Rav is speaking about the greatness of the world of Nikudim, the shattering, the different parts. 32, Rapach, how is this all connected to what we learned in the past? So we learned that after the first restriction, the first Partsuf called Galgalta came out, performed a coupling by striking in the Rosh, and the light expanded to the Toch of Galgalta. In the Sof, the light did not expand. That's why, as a result, in the Sof of Galgalta, a record remains. The light of Chassadim expanded below in Galgalta on coarseness of phase 4. Then in Galgalta, because in the Rosh of Galgalta there was a decision how much to receive, let's say 20% in the Toch of Galgalta, which means that in the Sof, 80% cannot be received. But because there was a calculation in the Rosh of Galgalta, as a result, this decision as much as to receive, it's also a decision as much as not to receive, meaning as a result, the light of Chassadim expands here below the Tabu. This is Tabu, and this is the Siyum. So, Tabu, Galgalta refines itself because of the beating of the inner and external lights, and the next Partsuf called Ab comes out. Galgalta is coarseness of phase 4, and Ab is the coarseness of phase 3. It refines, and Partsuf Sa comes out on phase 2. Then the same with Ma on coarseness of phase 1, and then Bun comes out on coarseness of phase of the root. This is how all the Partsufim of the world of Ak come out. This is all called the world of Ak, Adam Kadmon. Now, after the world of Ak came out, what happens next? So something special happens here. While Sag refines, it loses the record of phase 3 and only remains phase 2. And since phase 2 is Bina, there was no limitation of expanding below the Tabu. The expanding of below the Tabu or until the Tabu is only on the light of Chochmah. That's why the light of Bina, while the Nekudot of Sag come out, the light of Bina descends below the Tabu, and here it has the coarseness of phase 2, and it meets the same light of Bina that's below the light of Mercy. It meets the coarseness of phase 4, they get to know each other, and as a result, the world of Nikudim in Katnut, in smallness, is born. That's called Nekudot of Sag. What do they include?
3: Bina.
1: We have 10 Sfirot, so we have Keter, Chochmah, Bina, Chesed, Gvura, and 2/3 of Tiferet. Why? Because Tiferet is the Bina of the Guf. And below the Parsa, we have 1/3 of Tiferet, Netzach, Hod, Yesod, and Malchut. Here there was already a place made for the worlds. What's a place? It's a deficiency for the worlds. Afterwards is a result of different processes that will keep coming. So the world of Atzilut will be born here. Then in the 3rd of Tiferet, the world of Bria. Then in Nehi, the world of Yetzira. And in Malchut, the world of Asiya. Here for now, there's only a place for the worlds, not the worlds themselves. So what happens when the light descended below the Tabu? It expanded below, and here was divided into two parts. The first part where you can work with it, which is Keter Chochmah Bina Chesed Gvura Tiferet, since they are vessels of bestowal, and the part you cannot work with, even though you're receiving the light of Chassadim, you can't work with them because they're vessels of reception, which is a 3rd of Tiferet, Netzachot Yisod Malchut, and this limitation of not being able to work with part of these vessels that are below the Parsa, this is called the second restriction. Or in other words, you could say that Malchut ascended from Siyum to the Parsa, to the 3rd of Tiferet. This limitation here that you cannot work, this is called the second restriction. Meaning if the first restriction says that you can't work at all without with any sphira, only if you have an intention to bestow, that's why here the light was rejected from the peh of the parzuf. Now, according to the second restriction, you can work, but only with part of the vessels. Keter Chochmah Bina Chesed Gvura Tiferet. And with the vessels below, you cannot work. Where do the records ascend to of Nekudot of Sag that is descended below? They rise to the Rosh of Sag. Since Sag is Ima, is Bina, it performs all the calculations of what's happening below the Tabo, because when did the Nekudot of Sag come out? When Sag refined. That's why Sag is the Partsuf that is in charge of everything happening here. It ascends to the Rosh of Sag, makes a calculation on two types of records. One is on the coarseness of phase 4. It's the bigger coarseness. And the second on phase 2/1,
3: restricted.
1: Why is it restricted? Because it's restricted already in the second restriction, and there's a limitation. You remember the coarseness that one below? 2/1. It's restricted with the second restriction. That's why you get two different couplings here now for a birth of a new world called the world of Nikudim. You always take the easier, which is the restricted 2/1. These records ascend to Rosh of Sag, and as a result, the world of Nikudim in Katnut was born. The world of Nikudim, which is restricted according to the second restriction, that's called Katnut, smallness. You can only use part of the vessels. So the first Patsuv that comes out in the world of Nikudim in Katnut is called Abba Ve'ima. Sorry, Keter. Afterwards, the Patsuf called Abba Ve'ima. And afterwards comes a Partsuf called Zon or Zat. I'll explain this in a moment. And then there are very deep explanations. We're not going to get into this because also Rav doesn't get into this. It's just a quick brief. So the first Partsuf is called Keter. Only in its Gilgal Te'anayim, the top part, It's a chap, the lower part is restricted under the second restriction. That's why we're not using it. Then there's a potsuf karaba ve'ima, and then zet, or zon. So again, the first potsuf, which is keter, only it's galgal ta'naim, only the part you can use, then the part you can't use, you don't work with it. This is called the achap, you don't work with it. The second potsuf, abba ve'ima, comes out, and with the lower part, with the achap, it cannot be used. And the third part, partsuf that comes out, is zat of nikudim. And also, it's a chap that is below the parsa. You can also not use this part. Meaning the world of nikudim in katnut, it's actually three partsufim, and they're all also in katnut. You can only use your galgal ta'naim, keter, abba ve'ima, and zat. But it's the continuation is already in this already. Because each one of them, its achap is in the galgal ta'naim of the potsuf below it. So the achap of keter is in galgal ta'naim of abba ve'ima. The achap of abba ve'ima is in the galgal ta'naim of zat. Or zon, and the achap of zon is below the parsa. This is an expression of those records that are called phase 2 over 1 restricted, and from them the world of Nikudim and Katnut is born. Nikudim of Katnut, smallness. The small Nikudim. Now, again, those same records ascend back to the Rosh of Sag and say, now we want to implement the desire of coarseness of phase 4. For this reason, we need greatness. Then a special light comes. We're not going to get into it. It's called the light of Ab Sag. It comes from Ab through Sag and creates Gadlut. Greatness in the first potsuf called keter. What is greatness? What does it mean? That if before you couldn't use tzachap, now you can. Keter becomes from the sfirot called gagal tenaim, it becomes into 10 sfirot that you can work with all of it. Then, as a result of the continuation of that demand for realizing the coarseness of phase 4, we're not going to go into too many details here, also Abba Ve'ima get greatness. It sees that Keter can receive greatness, and it also demands the greatness. As a result, also Abba Ve'ima get greatness. Now, Keter of Abba Ve'ima are called the Orashim, Rosh. Rosh of clothing, Rosh of coarseness. There's no problem in receiving 10 sefirot, because also when you get it, it's the Rosh. The Rosh only calculates, it doesn't really receive and practice. But as a result of this, because the achap of Abba Ve'ima are in the toch of Gergal Tanaim of Zat, also Zat ask for greatness. And then the light comes through Gergal Ta'ab Sagma and enters Keter, which is in Gadlut, Abba Ve'ima that are in Gadlut, and now wants to enter Zat. But Zat, look, it's achap are below the parsa. And here is where a shattering happens. What is this shattering? It means that the light comes, which is greater than the screen's ability to work with it. It's greater with the screen's ability to reject it. That's why it causes Zat of Nikudim, that same partsuf called Zat of Nikudim, is shattered into parts. It's shattered into 320 parts. 320 parts. There are stages of this shattering. It's called the Four Kings. And each one of them has, eight kings. 8 melachim times 4, 4 phases, this equals
3: 32.
1: Since each one of them has 10 sefirot, so times 10, this equals 320. So all in all, we have 320 parts, but because only the part of Malchut you cannot use, that's why Rav explains here that the 320 is divided to a Pach, which is 288, plus 32. The 32 is Malchut, and the 288 are the first nine. This is the picture, meaning after the state of the world of Nikudim in Katnut, here it was in Katnut, then the light came and entered Keter in Tegadlut Abba Ve'im, and Tegadlut I wanted to do Tezat also, and here the eight kings came out, eight attempts to enter Zat, each one of them made a shattering, each shattering in four phases, every one of these phases has 10 sefirot, so all in all it's 320 sparks, shattered parts, that from them there's a division into 288 plus 32. 288 because it belongs to the first nine, that somehow you can correct them. And these 32 that remained here below are parts that you cannot correct because they belong to Malchut. So this is called in Gematria, it's Lev, meaning the heart of stone. It's only corrected in the end of correction. So more or less, till here is what we learned in all the parts till now, including this lesson. Now let's answer questions, please.
3: Itzik.
2: This division to eight kings, when did that happen? Because we know there's a Chap in Galgat Einayim, there's first nine in Malchut, there's all kinds of divisions, and suddenly eight kings came. Where did that come from, this division of eight kings? Rav didn't enter the explanation about that in the lesson. But what's important is what shattered. What is the world of Nikudim made from in the world of Nikudim? What's in the world of Nikudim? The first Pratsuf is called Keter. Then
1: Keter.
2: Abba and Ima, right? And then what? Zon or Zat. So Abba and Ima, Keter did not break. It can't be that the Rosh will shatter. Abba and Ima did not shatter. Who shattered?
4: Zon,
2: Zat. And from there are all those parts. That's it. Because it starts, we start going to this and Panim, and Rav explained it very simply. It's one partzuf when it has 10 sefirot, and that's how it shattered. That's what Gilad drew here.
3: Kenavi.
1: About the shatterings, we hear easier. The question about the shattering, that it happened as a result of the second restriction, but is the shattering really also over? Is it going over the laws of the first restriction?
2: Yes, of course. What does the first restriction say? You cannot receive within the desire to receive. You can only receive in the first nine. Malchut is restricted. What happened in the second restriction? this restriction was expanded even more. It expanded from Malchut up to here, up to Parsa. Now, until Parsa you can't receive also. So where can you receive? Only Rav drew there. Nelgal Tainayim, right? Ketech Choma Bina Chesed Gvura Tiferet. He defined it as Gelgal Tainayim. But here, below the Parsa, the true vessels of reception, you cannot receive. But it's the same law. The desire to receive, you cannot receive. It's the restriction, the first restriction law.
3: Moscow Sheva.
4: И все же я продолжу вопрос Ицика. Почему 8, если разбился только...
1: I'll continue Ицик's question. Why is it 8? If only Zat was shattered, that is the last 7 Sfirot. So why is it 8? Malachim.
2: Again, Misha said Rav didn't explain it, but nevertheless, there are 4 attempts to enter from Abba and Ima to Zat. Abba and Ima are the causation for the shattering, because they wanted to deepen to Zat the ability to receive greatness like they did. Also, the question is, how do they do this if they know that they will shatter? There's many other questions here in the matter. And Abba and Ima work by 4 phases. The first part is called the kings of Dachgat, Da'at, Chesed, Gvura, and the upper third of Tiferet. And then there are the kings of Tanhim. It's the bottom third of Tiferet, Netzach Od Yesod Malchut. So those are the 8 kings, Dachgat and Tanhim. At the moment, we can't enter to why it is. There are very beautiful explanations, but we'll simply have to dive here into many other explanations. We want to go according to the level that Rav explained it, not to enter into more than that. But we need to remember now, there's the kings of Dagat, there's the kings of Tanhim, 4 and 4, all together, 8 kings. Kiev 1.
5: Друзі, чому світло прийшло під Парсу? 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І в результаті розбиття келім.
1: Why was the light able to go below the Parsa when there's also the first and second restriction and a screen? How can creation that has so many mechanisms to protect let the light go below the Parsa? And as a result, there was a shattering of the vessels.
2: You're right, you're correct. But Gilad explained now, and Rav explained that the records ascended from below the Tabur, the records rose to Rosh of Sag. And every record gives birth to a Parzuf, the next Parzuf. So the first time the Parzuf of Nikudim in Katnut was born upon the records Bet Aleph, 2-1 with the restriction. And then the records of 4-3 also demand its greatness, its Gadlut. And there's also a coupling about that in the Rosh, right? In the Rosh of Sag already. Not in Nikveh 9, but in Peh. And then upon that emerges the world of Nikudim in Gadlut. And then the light descends until the Parsa. The light didn't descend below the Parsa, right? It's called Cholam Shurim Shurkin and Chirik. We'll explain that later, but it only descended to the Parsa. It didn't descend below the Parsa, but the shattering already took place. Hence, the laws are absolute. They're not canceled. The law of the second restriction does not let the light descend below Parsa, hence the shattering took place.
1: But the fact that it wants to go below the Parsa and already touches it, that's a shattering. And the reason is in the Rosh of Sag that there shouldn't have been a shattering. But on the other hand, if there wasn't, so Adam Rishon wouldn't have been born, and there wasn't concealment, and the thought of creation couldn't take place. Meaning, there is something here. There is a process in Rosh of Sag that came in an ascent. In Rosh of Sag, there was a calculation So Abba Vehima don't know they are performing a shattering, but they think they can really give greatness according with keeping the laws. So it's like, not like a mistake. It's part of the thought of creation in order to create the state of the created being. And then it repeats itself also with Adam Rishon. Adam Rishon is born. You know the story of the Bible. It thought it could eat from the tree of knowledge, but it couldn't. So it's not mistakes. It's not malfunctions. It's planned in this way for this world that is disconnected from spirituality could come out where we're in order to read everything that Bala Sulam and Rav are explaining. And a free desire will awaken in us to climb back to this place where the Kabbalists are telling us about. If there wasn't a shattering, none of this would have happened and there would only be a still world.
6: We said that in Galgalta, she makes a calculation in the Rosh, how much she can receive and how much she cannot receive. And in the part from Tabor to Siyum, there's the expansion of Chasadim in the Partsuf Galgalta.
1: Because the force is not to receive, it's also pleasure. But it's not the pleasure of the light of Chokhmah. We call it the pleasure of the light of Chasadim, because against this vessel of the Sof of the Patsuf, there are lights. There are lights of the vessel not receiving surrounding light. Against that, you have the Sof of the Patsuf.
6: And also in Sag, in the Nekudot of Sag, we say there's an expansion of Chasadim. What's the difference between the expansion of Chasadim in Galgalta and then in Sag? And what happens here, actually, with this 4-3, the incorporation of 4-2?
1: First of all, let's summarize that the light of Chasadim doesn't have a limitation to go below Tavo, right? Because it's the light of Chasadim, it's the light of bestow. The light of Chokhmah is the light of the purpose of creation. That's why we have to limit it. Also, the restriction was on the light of Chokhmah, not Chasadim. That's why there's no problem expanding below Tabu. Not only is there no problem, wherever you can bestow, you bestow. So also below Tabu, an opportunity to bestow is great. That's called that first the world was created in equality of judgment, according to the first restriction, saw that it could not exist, and then mercy came, meaning the expansion of the Chasadim below is in order to do something that couldn't have been done without it. Otherwise, the world of Ak would have been created, and that's where creation would have ended. It wouldn't be used below Tabu. Now, what's the difference between the light of mercy of phase 4 to the light of mercy of phase 1? It's a great difference. First of all, in coarseness, Phase 4 is much greater than Phase 2. Second is by expanding below Tabu. So like as someone explained before, we'll take an example. Let's say you decided that you're not going to eat anything sweet. Why? The doctor said you're sick. So you don't eat sweet. You don't touch it. All this is great. But now you go next to a bakery and you see all those wonderful things that are there, but still in the bakery you find with all those great smells and cakes and chocolates, everything you see there, you see a cucumber. And you say, even though I can't have all this, I'll calculate that I'm not allowed to, still I can't have the cucumber. And you eat it. So that's, let's say it's the toch of the Galgalta. But the whole other bakery you saw before you didn't eat. So there's a force to overcome that you already checked that it works. It's not just a decision not to eat sweet. You sat at home and decided. You went and you got all the opportunity to receive, but you didn't use it. We gave a corporeal example, but in spirituality it's a lot beyond this because it's bestowing, it's contact with the Creator. The contact with the Creator remains still more important, even though all the pleasure in the will to receive, you decided not to use it. And that's the expansion of the light of mercy below Tabu. In Sag, it's something completely different already. Sag loses coarseness of phase three it had. When Sag came out, it came out on phase three over two. Those are the Tamim. It expanded from above downward according to 3-2. This is the emergence of Sag here, from above downward according to phase three over two. When it refines, it loses phase three of clothing and it remained with only phase two. These nekudot, again, we didn't go into this because Osoav didn't elaborate on it, but there is each one of these nekudot is a coupling on its own. It's an expansion from below.

0: חברים יקרים, בחלק הראשון של השיעור נלמד שיעור של הרב מתחת.
1: Dear friends, in the first part of the lesson, we will watch a recorded lesson from May 1st, 2002, based on the article, One's Greatness Depends on the Measure of One's Faith in the Future.
0: עמוד 436, נקרא יחד את המאמר.
1: We will read the article together in the 10. Pay attention, the note that the article is very long. It will take 55 minutes, thereabouts. One's greatness depends on the measure of one's faith in the future. It is written in the Zohar, quote, Then shall Moses sing. It should have said, sang. And it replies, But this thing depends on the future, when he complimented for that time and complimented for the future, when Israel are destined to praise this singing in the future. This singing is in female form, but it should have said this song in male form in Hebrew. And it replies, This singing is the queen praising the king. Rabbi Yehuda said, Thus, if it is the singing of the queen to the king, why does it say Moses and the children of Israel? After all, the queen should have been the one who is praising. And it

0: which Rabbi Yehuda asked. Thus, if he is referring to Malchut, why does it say Moses and the children of Israel? For this reason, he must interpret it such that his intention is Moses and Israel, who know how to praise the king for Malchut. We should also understand the meaning of Moses, Moshe, and Israel having to praise the king for the Malchut. And why do they not have to praise the king for themselves, but rather for the Malchut? It is known that Moshe is called the faithful shepherd. Baal Sulam interpreted that Moshe was providing Israel with faith. And faith is called Malchut, kingdom or kingship. In other words, he instilled the fear of heaven, called the kingdom of heaven, into the people of Israel. This is why Moshe is called the faithful shepherd, named after the faith. As it is written, quote, and they believed in the Lord and his servant Moshe, end quote. Meaning, for Moshe instilling in them faith in the Creator. It is known that one cannot live from negativity, but rather from positivity. This is so because nourishment refers to what a person receives and enjoys receiving. And this comes to us from the purpose of creation called his desire to do good to his creations. Therefore, a person must receive delight and pleasure, so as to have something with which to delight one's body. And this is called positivity, meaning a filling. And with this filling, he satisfies his needs. But a person also needs a lack, for otherwise there is no place in which the light of life can enter. A lack is called a kli, a vessel. This means that if one has no vessels, he cannot receive anything. And a lack is called a desire, a want, meaning that he has a desire for something and he feels that he is lacking this thing, and he wishes to satisfy the need. To the extent that he feels its absence and to the extent that he needs to satisfy his need, this is the measure of his lack. In other words, a great lack or a small lack depends on the measure of one's sense of necessity to satisfy that need. This means that if a person comes to feel that he is lacking something, and he feels that feeling in every organ, yet he does not have a strong desire to satisfy his need, there are many reasons why he does not have such great desire to satisfy his need. One, he told his friends what he needs, and he feels the necessity for it. However, the friends made him see that what he needs is unattainable. So his friends influenced him with their views that he must accept his situation. They weakened his strength to overcome, so he can prevail over the obstacles on the way to obtaining what he wants. In consequence, the need and craving weakened as well, since he sees that he will never obtain what he needs. And for this reason, meaning because he sees that it is utterly impossible that he will ever be able to satisfy his need, this is the reason why he does not obtain his goal. It causes him to lessen his lack. It turns out that his great desire has waned due to despair.
1: Two,
0: sometimes he does not even tell his friends what he wants. He only hears from friends speaking with each other, and he hears that they have already given up, and that affects him too. In other words, their despair affects him, and he loses the enthusiasm that he had for achieving adhesion as soon as possible. Thus, he loses that willpower.

0: Gimel. Three.
1: Sometimes one thinks for himself without any slander from the outside, but he sees that each time he wishes to draw near to holiness, when he begins to analyze, he realizes the opposite, that he is regressing instead of moving forward. And this causes him to lose his strength for the work. It turns out that then he collapses under his load, for he has nothing from which to receive sustenance, as he sees only negativity and darkness. Thus he loses the spirit of life that he had when he seemingly had some livelihood called sustaining his soul. And now he feels spiritually dead, meaning that he cannot make a single movement in the work, just as if he were actually dead.
2: It turns out that this means that even though now he sees the truth, meaning the recognition of evil, it is negative, and from this one cannot receive any livelihood, since provision of the body is specifically from positivity. Therefore, one must walk on the right line for two reasons. One, to keep his desire from waning when he hears slander. Two, to receive vitality, which is specifically from positivity, meaning that it is positive that there is a matter of wholeness here. However, it is difficult to understand how, when he criticizes his work order and sees that his being immersed in self-love is the truth, how can he be told to walk on the right line, which is called wholeness? After all, as far as he can see, when he judges honestly, it is a total lie. It is known that general and particular are equal. This means that the individual follows the same order that applies to the collective. In regard to the collective, it was given to us to believe in the coming of the Messiah. I believe in the coming of the Messiah, and though he may be delayed, I await his arrival still. And one must never give up and say, I see that I cannot obtain dvikut with the Creator. This is considered that he exits the exile among the nations of the world, called self-love, and comes under the authority of Kedusha, and comes to correct the root of his soul and cling to the life of lives. It follows that if one believes in the general redemption, he should believe that redemption will come to him in particular. Hence, one should receive wholeness for himself with respect to the future in a way that one should depict for himself the measure of goodness, pleasure, and joy that he will receive when all his needs are satisfied. This certainly gives him emotional satisfaction and energy to work to obtain this goal that he hopes to achieve. It turns out that first one must depict for himself that he is hoping for, what he's hoping for, that it will make him happy and joyful if he obtains what he anticipates. However, first one should thoroughly know the goal he wants to obtain. if one does not pay close attention and much scrutiny to what he expects from his life, meaning that he should tell himself, now I have decided what I want. After analyzing the joy in life that can be obtained in the work, in the world. If he has the opportunity to obtain this, he will have strength and wisdom to say, now I can thank the Creator for creating his world. Now he can wholeheartedly say, blessed is he who said, let there be the world, since I feel the delight and pleasure that it's truly worthwhile for me and for all creations to receive this delight and pleasure that I have now received from the purpose of creation, called his desire to do good to his creations. And although he's still far from obtaining the goal, if he nonetheless knows for certain from what he can receive his future happiness, it is as it is written, Rabbi Meir says, anyone who engages in Torah Lishma is rewarded with a great many things. Moreover, the whole world is worthwhile for him. He is let into the secrets of the Torah, and he becomes like an everlasting spring. When he pays attention to this, to what he can achieve, meaning when he feels the importance of the goal, and depicts for himself the happiness he will achieve, and the joy that he will experience when he attains it are unimaginable. Thus, to the extent that he believes in the importance of the goal, and to the extent that he believes that though he may be delayed, I await his arrival still, he can receive the filling of the light of life from the future goal. It is known that there is inner light and there is surrounding light. Baal HaSulam interpreted inner light as referring to what one receives in the present, and surrounding light as the light that is destined to shine, but which one has not yet attained. However, the surrounding light shines to an extent in the present, to the extent of his confidence that he will attain it. He said that this is like a person who bought merchandise from the market. Since many people brought this merchandise to the market, it had little value. All the merchants wanted to sell the merchandise at any price. But there were no buyers, because everyone was afraid to buy. Perhaps it might grow even cheaper. Then one man bought all the merchandise for a very low price. When he came home and told them what happened in the market, they all laughed at him. What did you do? Of course, all the merchants wanted to sell all the merchandise they had in stock. This will only make everything cheaper, and as a result, you will lose all your money. But he insisted saying, "Now I am happier than ever, since I will profit from this merchandise, not as before, when I knew I could get 20% profit from the merchandise. Instead, I'll make a 500% profit. However, I will not sell it now. I will store it, and I will take it into the market in 3 years. For by then, this merchandise will not be found here in the country, and I will get the price that I want."
1: It turns out that if he calculates how much he has earned in the present, meaning this year, then he has nothing. This is considered as him having nothing in the present with which to be happy. This is an allegory about the inner light, which shines in the present. However, the surrounding light, called the light that shines specifically in the future, shines in the present too. To the extent of one's belief that in the future he will receive the full reward he hopes for, and then his joy will be complete. Now he is receiving joy and high spirits from what he will receive in the future. And this explains the above allegory, that this merchant was ridiculed by everyone for buying the merchandise in the market precisely when it was irrelevant, when no one wanted to buy it. Yet, he bought it as something that others left because it was worthless. And now he is delighted, because he is 100% sure that in 3 years this merchandise will not be found anywhere, and then he will get rich. And so he enjoys in the present what will happen in the future. It follows that to the extent that he believes that it will come to him and does not despair about the future, as it is written, quote, "Though he may be delayed, I will await his arrival still," end quote. He can enjoy in the present what will come in the future. Thus, when a person is told that even though he walked on the left line, meaning criticized and saw that he was in utter baseness, and he sees this truth, since he does not wish to deceive himself and justify his thoughts and actions, but rather he seeks the truth and does not care if the truth is bitter, yet he wishes to achieve the goal for which he was born. But because of all this truth, he cannot go on living, since it is impossible to live without pleasure, called vitality and life. To live, one needs light, which revives a person. By living, it is possible to work and to reach the goal. For this reason, he must then shift to the right line, called wholeness. However, this wholeness, from which he now receives that liveliness that sustains his body, should be built on a basis of truth. This brings up the question, how can he receive wholeness when he sees the truth, that he is in the lowest state, immersed in self-love from head to toe, and without a spark of bestowal? To that he should say, "Everything I see is true. However, It is so from the perspective of the inner light. This means that in the present, he is in lowliness and has nothing from which to receive joy and life. But from the perspective of the surrounding light, which is the future, he believes that, quote, though he may be delayed, I await his arrival still, end quote. It turns out that through the surrounding light that shines in relation to the future, he can draw it, so it will shine in the present. And to the extent of the faith and confidence, and to the extent of the faith and confidence he has in the coming of the Messiah, on the personal level, he can draw vitality and joy, so it will shine in the present. And it follows that now that he is walking on the right line to receive wholeness, it is the real truth, since the surrounding light shines in the present. And besides, it is a path of truth. And since by believing in the coming of the Messiah on a personal level, it is a great remedy that through the commandment of faith, the future will draw near to the present in him. This means that the surrounding lights will be internal. This is regarded as the lights actually clothing in the present. It is called the surrounding will become internal. Thus, from here, meaning from faith, from believing that in the end he will reach the goal, even though reason shows him each time that he is retreating from the goal and not advancing, he nevertheless overcomes and goes above reason. And then faith itself accumulates each time in the form of penny by penny, join into a great amount, until he is rewarded with permanent whole faith, which is the attainment of the light of Chassadim in the illumination of Chokhmah, as it is written in the Sulam commentary. Now we can understand what we asked about why the Zohar explains that this is why it is written, shall sing, in future tense. By that, it implies that Israel are destined to praise through song in the future. What does that come to teach us in the work? In matters of work, we should know what we have now, in the present, and know what we must do. Thus, what can we learn about what the future holds? As we explained, we must walk on the right line, which is wholeness, and receive vitality from it, because it is impossible to live from negativity. Hence, there is advice to feel wholeness from what will be in the future. This is the meaning of what the righteous call singing in the future. In other words, now in the present, they are singing about what they will receive in the future. This means that to the extent that they picture the delight and pleasure they will receive in the future, they can feel it in the present, provided they have faith that there is a future, meaning that in the future everyone will be corrected. This is something one can already be thankful for in the present, to the extent that he feels it. This is the measure of the praise that he can give in the present. And besides for receiving life in the present from positivity, he gains from the goal in general being important for him, because he must picture for himself the delight and pleasure in store for the creatures to receive.
2: And each time he contemplates the matter, he gradually sees a bit more of what he can receive in the future, meaning what has been prepared for us by the purpose of creation. And although he sees that in his current state he is miles away from the goal, this depends on the measure of his faith in the goal, as in the example of the allegory above. This follows the rule: all that is certain to be collected is deemed collected. With the above, we can understand what the Zohar explains, that the reason why it writes shall sing in future tense is to imply that Israel is destined to praise this singing in the future. This is so because we must know this, so we can receive joy and vitality in the present from what will be in the future. By this we can sing in the present as if now we were receiving all the delight and pleasure. This is regarded as being able to receive illumination from a surrounding. In other words, the surrounding shines in the internal from afar, meaning that although a person is still far from obtaining the delight and pleasure, he can still draw illumination from the surrounding light also in the present. Now we will explain what we asked about the Zohar, explaining why he writes this singing in female form. It is because Moses and Israel know how to properly praise the king or the queen. Then we asked, why do Moses and Israel not praise the king for themselves? First, we must understand why we have to praise the king. In corporeality, we understand that a flesh and blood king needs honors to be respected. He enjoys the praises that the people give him. But with regard to the Creator, why does he need us to praise him and sing before him chants and songs? It is a known rule that everything we say in regard to the Creator is only by your actions we know you. However, there is no attainment in him himself whatsoever. Rather, all we speak relates to the attainment of the Lower One. This is the reason why one must praise and thank the Creator. To that extent, one can test how much importance and greatness of the king he feels. The purpose of creation is to do good to his creations, meaning for the creatures to enjoy him. And by the measure of the greatness of the giver, there's meaning and pleasure in giving, that they give him in order to delight. And when one tries to give them thanks, he already has reason for considering and scrutinizing the giving, what he received, and from whom he received, meaning the greatness of the giving and the greatness of the giver. It follows that one's gratitude should not be because the upper one will enjoy it, but so that the lower one will enjoy it. Otherwise, it is similar to the allegory that Bar-Sulam said about the verse, "Who has not taken my name in vain?" He asked, what does it mean that a person takes in vain? Does it mean that he was given a soul from above in vain? He said that it's similar to a child being given a bag of gold coins. He is delighted about the coins because they look nice and are lovely to look at. But the child is incapable of assessing the value of the gold coins. From this, we can understand that the gratitude and praise that we give to the Creator are only to benefit the creatures, meaning that we have something by which to praise the King. This means that when one tries to praise the Creator, this is the time when he is capable of feeling the importance of the gift and the importance of the giver of the gift. For this reason, what one should mind most is the praise that one gives to the King. This enables him to be given every time anew. Otherwise, if one cannot appreciate the King's gift, one cannot be given anything, because he falls under the definition of who is a fool, he who loses what he's given. And what is the reason that a fool loses what he's given? This is simple. He is a fool. He does not appreciate the importance of the matter. So he does not pay attention to keeping the gift that he has been given. For this reason, the extent of the importance of the gift is his keeping of it. Thus, he can be in a state of constant ascension, because it is evident that he does not lose what he is given, for he appreciates it. It follows that from the above that one may have many descents because he does not appreciate the gift of the King. In other words, he cannot appreciate the measure of the importance of the nearing that he has been given from above, a desire and thought that it is worthwhile to be a servant of the Creator. And since he did not know how to appreciate the importance of the matter, meaning the calling that he was given to enter and serve the King, he might even corrupt if he serves the King without knowing how to keep himself from blemishing something. In that state, a person is thrown back to a place of garbage and waste. In that state, he sustains himself on the same waste that cats and dogs search to sustain themselves. And he too searches for provision for his body in that place. He does not see that he can find provision elsewhere. Meaning, during the descent, those things that he said were waste and unfit as food for humans, but are suitable as food only for animals, he himself chases that provision and has no desire for human food because he finds it completely tasteless.
0: ומשום זה עיקר יציבות המצבים של עליות
1: For this reason, the stability of the states of ascent depends primarily on the importance of the matter. This is why it depends mainly on the praise and gratitude he gives to being accepted from above. This is so because the praises themselves that he gives to the Creator enhance his importance and esteem. This is why we are commanded to think very seriously about praising. There are three discernments in regard to praising.
0: Aleph, Godel Netina.
1: One, the measure of the giving. This means that the importance of the gift is according to the measure of praise and gratitude that one gives for the gift. Two, the greatness of the giver. Meaning, if the giver is an important person, for example, if the king gives a present to someone, the gift may be a very small thing, but it will still be very important. In other words, the measure of the praise and gratitude does not take the greatness of the gift into account, but rather measures the greatness of the giver. Meaning, the same person might give to two people, but to one the giver is more important, and he recognizes the importance and greatness of the giver, and thus he will be more grateful than the other, who does not recognize the importance of the giver to the same extent. Three, the greatness of the giver, regardless of whether or not he gives. Sometimes the king is so important in the eyes of a person that the person has a strong desire to merely speak to the king, but not because he wishes to speak to the king so that the king will give him something. He doesn't want anything, but his whole pleasure is in having the privilege of speaking to the king. However, it is impolite to come to the king without some request. And so he is searching for some request that the king may grant. In other words, he says that he wants to come to the king so the king will give him something. But in truth, he says that he wants the king to give him something only externally. In his heart, he does not want anything from the king. Just having the ability to speak to the king is enough for him, and it does not matter for him if the king has given him something or not. When people on the outside see that he did not receive a thing from the king, and look at him as he walks out of the king's house delighted and elated, they laugh at him. They tell him, "What a fool you are! How mindless are you? You can see for yourself that you are leaving as empty-handed as you came in. You walked into the king, the king's hall, to ask for something of the king, yet you walked out empty-handed. So why the joy? We can understand this if, while a person prays to the Creator to give him something, we can discern about it, one, that one prays to the Creator to give him what he demands of the Creator. If the Creator accepts his demand for the prayer to be granted, when one receives what he wants, he is willing to thank the Creator. And the extent of salvation that he received from the Creator is the extent of his joy, high spirits, praise, and gratitude. In other words, everything is measured by the degree of salvation he received from the Creator.
0: 2.
1: The measure of the greatness of the giver. In other words, to the extent that he believes in the greatness of the Creator, this is what determines for him what he receives from the Creator. That is, even though in the eyes of the receiver it is a small thing, he still received something from the Creator. Thus, he can already be happy and praise and thank the Creator, since it is the giver who is important to him, as in the above-mentioned allegory.
0: Gimel, begadlut.
1: 3. The greatness of the giver without giving. He too has great importance. In other words, the king is so important in his eyes that he does not want anything from the king, but will consider it a great fortune if he can speak even a few words with the king. And the reason why he comes in with some requests is only superficial, since one cannot come before the king without some request. Yet, he did not come for the king to grant his request. The reason he said he was asking for something was only for the external ones, who do not understand that speaking to the king is the most valuable giving. But the external ones do not understand it. When we speak of a single body, we should say that the external ones are the thoughts that come to a person from the outside world, meaning those who have no concept of internality and have no tools, have no means by which to understand that the internality of the king is what counts. Rather, they value the king only by what extends from the king to them, which is called the externality of the king. But they have no clue of the internality of the king, meaning the king himself, and not what extends from the king outward. Hence, these thoughts mock a person when he says, since I just spoke to the king, it does not matter if the king is granting my wish. Rather, his only wish is the internality of the king, not what extends from him. Therefore, if a person prays to the Creator and does not see that the Creator has given him something, since what matters to him is the internality of the king, he can be happy and rejoice in having been rewarded with speaking to the king. Yet external thoughts within him wish to revoke that joy in him, because they consider only the vessels of reception, what he has received from the king in his vessels of reception. While he tells them, I am delighted and joyful, and I praise and thank the king simply for having given me the chance to speak with him. And this is enough for me.
2: Moreover, he says to his external ones, know that I want nothing from the king except to praise him and thank him. By this, I adhere to the king because I want to bestow upon him by praising him. I have nothing else to give him. It follows that now I am considered a servant of the Creator, and not a servant of myself. For this reason, I cannot hear your telling me, what have you gained? For example, all year long you engaged in Torah and prayer, keeping all the mitzvot, but you are still standing on the same degree as a year ago or two ago. Thus, why the joy that you praise the Creator and say, "This is my gain, that I spoke to the Creator many times, and what else do I need?" In other words, if the king had given me something, I might have received it in order to receive. But now that I have nothing in my hand, I am happy and thank the Creator because my intention in the work was only to bestow. However, since in that state a person is telling the truth, he faces strong resistance from the external ones, who cannot tolerate one who is walking on the path of truth, if his only aim is to bestow. In that state, he has a great war, and they wish to shatter his joy. They make him think that the opposite is true, that what they are telling him is the path of truth, and that he is deceiving himself, thinking that he is right. In this world, a lie usually succeeds. For this reason, he needs great strengthening. And to tell them, "I am walking on the path of truth, and now I want to hear no criticism." If there's truth in your words, I ask that you will come to me with your complaints to show me the truth when I decide it is time for criticism. Only at that time will I be willing to listen to your views. It therefore follows that in order for one to have joy in the work of the Creator, all he needs is faith. In other words, when he believes in the greatness of the Creator, he does not need the king to give him anything. Simply being able to speak to the king is all he wants, meaning to speak to the Creator, as mentioned in the third discernment of giving praise. If he pays more attention to praising the king, then high inspiration will come to him by itself because he does not want anything from the king. This is similar to the Sfira Bina. It is known that at its end, Chokhmah does not wish to receive the light of Chokhmah, but Chokhmah wishes to bestow upon the emanator, as the emanator bestows upon Chokhmah. And she wants equivalence of form. In that state, the abundance called light of Chasadim, after the Kli, comes by itself. This means that the receiver wishes to engage in Chesed, hence the abundance is called light of Chasadim. It is similar here. When a person wants nothing of the king except to bestow upon the king and pays attention to what he thinks, an inspiration from above comes upon him by itself when he engages in singing and praising of the king, to the extent that he has prepared himself. Now we can understand the matter of Moses in Israel singing and praising the king for the queen, and not the queen herself. It is known that everything we say about the upper worlds is only in relation to the souls, that Malchut is called the collective soul of Israel, or the assembly of Israel. It is explained in the study of the Ten Sefirot that the soul of Adam Rishon came out from the interior of the worlds, Briah, Yetzirah, and Asiyah, from which he received Nefesh, Ruach, Neshama. And they all came out from Malchut of Atzilut, called Shechina. And Zeranpin, who gives to the Malchut, is called King. Since Malchut is the receiver for the souls, it follows that Malchut cannot receive abundance for the people of Israel, because they are still unfit, having no vessels of bestowal. Otherwise, it will all go to the Sitra Achra, who are called dead, since there is reception in order to receive in them, which is called

0: separation and remoteness from the Creator, who is called the Life of Lives. This is why they are called dead. In the Zohar, it is considered that a person must be concerned about the sorrow of the Shekhinah, meaning sorrow at not being able to receive abundance for her children, who are the people of Israel. She is called the Assembly of Israel, because she assembles within her the abundance that she should give to Israel. Therefore, when the people of Israel engage in equivalence of form, there is room for Malchut to receive the upper abundance from the King, who is called the Giver, Zeranpin, so as to give to the people of Israel. This is called Malchut, who is called the Queen, praising the King for the abundance she has received from him. Likewise, when she cannot receive abundance for Israel from the King, it is called the sorrow of the Shekhinah. And when she can receive abundance, she is called the mother of the sons, is happy, and she praises the King. Yet all sorrow and joy relate only to the whole of Israel. This is why the Zohar says that Moses and Israel say the song, meaning praise the King for the Queen. It means that the reason why Moses and Israel praise the King is for the Queen, which means that they have established themselves to praise the King. Since what the King was to give to Moses and Israel was not for themselves, but for Malchut. In other words, they cannot tolerate the sorrow of the Shekhinah, which is why they engage in equivalence of form, so that Malchut can bestow. This is why it says, happy are Moses and Israel, for they know how to properly praise the King for the Queen. We will now move to a lesson from May 1st,
1: 2002. The greatness depends on the measure of faith in the future. The person rises through the degrees during the period of preparation towards crossing the barrier, entering the King's hall. And every time he has this state where he receives a great illumination from above, that sustains him, fills him, awakens him. And then he falls. Instead of receiving an even greater illumination, he receives darkness. And here in the state of darkness, the person is measured. What's happening with the person? In the state of darkness, the higher he rose, if he didn't cross the barrier, then when the light doesn't shine, he becomes the opposite beast. He doesn't know anything. Nothing matters except to just exist in a beastly form. That's it. He feels that he hasn't advanced the same way he was in his beastly nature, all these falls a year ago or two. Now it is the same thing. True, he was a beast, and now he's a beast as well. If that divine spirit departs him, he remains a beastly spirit. In these states, it is possible to measure if he's in some kind of advancement, if he's advancing in bestowal or not, because if he can read even a few words, think about them in a very simple way, not deep, but if he can do it, if he still has some kind of appreciation, or the darker a state gets, well, then you can say that he has some beginnings of vessels of bestowal, because he sees that for himself he has nothing, no fulfillment, and he lives only from this state where he's connected to the king. And then in that state, he's not getting confused by pleasures shining upon him with some feeling of the self, some nice feeling that he receives and is all inflated, but rather, in truth, there is no calculation he can make for himself, and he cannot justify the Creator because he doesn't receive anything from him. And so he has to live only on faith. What is faith here? Faith in spirituality beyond the machson, the barrier, is the light of chasadim, the light of grace. And complete faith is the light of chasadim with the illumination of chokhmah. For us, faith is, well, we don't have the light of chasadim, we don't have the light of chasadim in the illumination of chokhmah. Faith for us means that a person received some illumination from above, which sustains him for a time. And that is faith, the light that sustains him. Or, as we have in the fall, actually, where this illumination departs, and only the importance he receives from the society, only that, not from above, from the society, meaning he hears. Previously he heard, and this serves him in the present, that this is important. This importance. Now, during the darkness, he equipped himself with it, with this importance previously, when he could hear and serve the society, and he was in high spirits from what he was excited by what he was told and what he read and what he heard from the Rav, these three sources, yes, the society, the Rav, and the books. So the greatness of the goal that he received, not from above everything departs now, but from his environment, the recognition of the greatness of the goal, meaning it's verbal, right, received it verbally. Now, according to the importance he has for spirituality during the time of darkness, he feels this illumination from without, which is called faith, and it sustains him. The light sustains him. Without the light, there's nothing to speak of. But what is the cause of this light? Either that light comes through an awakening from above, and then the person is in a good state and he's willing to do, to invest, nothing matters, or nothing can stop him. Or that light, that illumination, comes due to the effort that the person made, his investment in the importance of the goal, equipping himself with the feeling of the importance of the goal. And then according to his effort, the light of importance shines for him, the light of faith, as we call it. And then the darkness doesn't matter to him. Even though he enters the king's hall and leaves and doesn't receive anything, he thanks him for not giving him nothing, anything. He thanks him for being in a fall, in the state of a beast at present, as in many previous descents. He thanks him for receiving these states from him. He doesn't measure the states in terms of how much do I have, how much do I get from every fall, every ascent. Instead, he simply understands that by this, he's using his vessels of reception.

0: Creator, and his attitude towards the Creator will not change. And so we say that he fills with his light, with the reflected light, with the light of faith, from below upwards, he fills the vessel instead of that light coming from above downwards. Then it is said that he's willing to give to the Creator. What does he give the Creator? By filling himself with this light, that's his giving. Yes, instead of the Creator filling him. And then the Creator clothes to the same extent within the person, and both the direct light and the reflected light are clothed together, and that is called inner light. We need to read this article again. Just to go through it slowly. Rabash doesn't write about these states for no reason. And we can see on ourselves, when we look at each other, we can see more or less what states we're in, ascending, descending, as a group, and individually. We have to reach a state where this doesn't change us. What state I'm in, whatever states, ascents, descents, joy, anxiety, whatever influences me, the presence of or the lack of illumination from above, that poses no obstacle. We need to fill this lack immediately with the light of faith. Yes.
1: According to the drawing we always make, a direct light comes, and as a result, the reflected light comes. Then there's fulfillment. Here, there needs to be work from below. There has to be reflected light first. Then there's faith, and direct light clothes in that.
0: According to the drawing, the direct light comes, and yes, it interfaces with the screen, and the screen reflects it. We are in a place where it's before the direct light comes and strikes the screen, because if there's no screen, the direct light doesn't come. We don't feel that it exists. To the extent that there is a screen, we begin to feel pressure from the direct light, because after the restriction, there is a decision in Malchut that I'm guarding all the conditions of the restriction, so that in no individual desire of mine will there ever be anything outside of what was decided upon in my general desire. I was restricted. What does it mean I was restricted? No desire of mine will go to receive in order to receive. And as an outcome of that, there is no desire to receive without the screen feeling the light. It doesn't go to receive in order to receive. The restriction restricts it, makes a concealment over that light, yes? Meaning we don't feel a pressure from the Creator wanting to clothe in us in our desire, because our desires aren't corrected. To the extent that you have a screen in order to bestow, then to that extent you will immediately feel pressure from the upper light, which wants to clothe within the corrected desire. The corrected desire is called soul. Now, and then, there's a question then. The light comes and strikes the screen. Where is the light of faith here? Reflected light, all these things, they exist before that, in the time of darkness. You build a screen from the dark. And when there is a screen, to the extent that you have a screen, to that extent you have the power to sustain the restriction and the power of faith. What is a screen? A screen over the vessels of bestowal, and a screen over the vessels of reception, either two.

0: bestow in order to bestow, or even to receive in order to bestow, meaning the measure of the screen, the magnitude of the screen, attests to the measure of faith. We need to equip ourselves with that previously, beforehand. Of course, the light does this. The screen without light, the light of Absag, yes, but the demand for it we develop only through our efforts from below. And the effort from below comes through inspiration by books and authors, as we say, the environment, not from above. Here there needs to be exertion from the person. So the vessel precedes the light.
1: Ben?
0: Yes?
2: When a person feels ascent, he feels the ascent in his inner vessel, and when he feels a descent, it's joining the external, that from the first restriction it was empty of light. Then the surrounding light in the external vessel can't receive until it has a screen?
3: Wait, no. And in the ascent, what light did you have? Internal?
2: What is an ascent for him if he doesn't feel light? There's light that he doesn't feel, and he calls that an ascent. So,
3: in what vessel is light clothed? I don't understand. Are we talking about the time of preparation? If we're talking about the time of preparation, we have a person, he has the desire to receive. This desire to receive is in order to receive, and he needs to gradually make all kinds of distinguishments, discernments. But between all his desires, is there a certain desire where light can clothe?
4: I'm saying it doesn't matter. On all the states we go through until the barrier, it's according to what we have in the inner light. It's not the same thing. So
3: yes.
4: I'm also saying that the surrounding light that's written here, you have to put a screen on that too. Then it can enter and be as if it's also inner light.
3: And?
4: So our work is specifically that, on that point, till the barrier.
3: What you're saying is, I have a desire to receive. My desire to receive is without a screen. Above the barrier, the surrounding light illuminates for me. This surrounding light will clothe me when I have a screen. So all my work is on such a screen in which the surrounding light will clothe me. Yes? No. I don't need to think that this surrounding light, meaning certainly I think that I want to attain it. I'm drawn to it. But the correction is not according to that. Certainly I long for this light to fill me and be in me. But the correction is when this light is not there, when the surrounding light departs. Do I fill myself with the light of faith in its place?
4: But the light of faith, like you said, it's
3: the light of faith illuminates for me, not just from this surrounding light. This light of faith illuminates me if I consider my relation with the Creator, that I have an attitude towards Him, not to receive from Him, but to the extent in which I long for Him.
4: That's not the root of the screen?
3: That's the root for the screen. My attitude, my relation to, as we say, the greatness of the goal, the greatness of the Creator, is the root of the screen. That too is in order to receive, but it's already the root for the screen. And when can I say that, yes, I have it? When I'm in the darkness, when the surrounding light is not illuminating. This surrounding light is not a light that corrects me. It's a light that illuminates for me from... It will become internal light. It's not the light of Apsag, we should put it that way.
4: So the work when the surrounding light is there or not, so according to that, my relation to the Creator, if I think about it, that's a root to the screen. And then the barrier is the work.
3: Yes. Specifically at the time of darkness, a person sees that he's a beast, that he remains a beast. That means that from above he is not awakening the Adam in him. How he himself can make the Adam in himself to awaken to the Creator. Yes.
4: What work does a person have if during the descent, during the darkness, most of the darkness comes from the environment, from the path, if he can doesn't get inspiration?
3: Our ascents and descents, the way we count them, are not according to the true state, but rather the feeling and the desire to receive. It illuminates me, today I'm in an ascent. It doesn't illuminate to me, I'm in depression today, in a descent. Meaning I examine according to how much I have in my belly or not, in my vessels of reception. And this is not an ascent and a descent, spiritually. It's an ascent and descent, meaning how much I have in my pocket, in my vessels of reception. How can I really measure my ascent and descent? My ascent and descent can be measured only when it doesn't illuminate for me. Do I rise up to the Creator on my own? Meaning not in order to receive from Him, but uplift myself because He is great in my eyes. Can I rise up to 10% or gram or 20 gram, or am I not capable whatsoever? That's the measurement. Meaning the measurement cannot be when I'm receiving the abundance, because that cancels out the vessel. A measure can be only during darkness. If during the darkness I perform a restriction upon myself and I say, I don't care whatsoever what's happening, as long as I don't want to be influenced from the presence of the light or a lack of it, I don't want to be influenced by that. I want to relate to the Creator in how He is without it relating to me. If I'm capable, let's say, to deal with the states of darkness, this is as if I'm in a state in which I hold on to the restriction. That is, that I come to a state myself that I don't want it to illuminate for me. I don't want to travel, to walk on the path to the purpose of creation by the fuel that He's giving me. He's giving me light, so I go. He doesn't give me, I don't go. No, I want to go by my light. What's my light? That during the darkness, the goal will be important for me. And this will serve as my fuel. And the importance of the goal, I myself within me can only develop. And specifically in the darkness.
4: But I don't feel darkness.
3: That's why it's called faith. Do I feel good or not depends on whether I can go with the light of faith or not. If my light of faith will serve for me in place of the illumination that was from above, then I feel good. If this light of faith that will not serve me and it's weak or lacks altogether, then I still... They say that the light of faith must be like the light that departed. If it's like that, if a person receives fuel from himself, what does it mean from himself? He's not a supplier of energy, a person, but there's the importance of the goal towards the Creator, and then from above he receives the light of faith, the light of chasadim. And the light of chasadim fills him. He can live. This is already phase two. it's already the quality of Bina. If he's capable of this, well, if he has the quality of Bina, beyond that, it's just complete faith. That is, these are states that we go through, but we don't quite understand how they work. And also all our states, these of ours, are in this desire to receive. But it's certainly preparation for true states. Meaning, what do we need to do, bottom line? You know, after all these explanations, we forget everything. Besides one thing. One, we need to appreciate that you have, that you're given the feeling of darkness. That's already a sign that you're starting to receive an opportunity from above to develop the vessels. Today, we're now learning in part two, we're studying, oh no, the records, yes? In part four. When is the vessel created? The expansion and the departure of the light leads to all the clashes there within, the descending reflected light that beats on the record and all kinds of things. The departure of the light builds the kli. And its filling has no feeling. I feel like that. Full. Discernments, there are none. In order to lead to discernments, we necessarily need the departure. Because during the time of the departure, you have the inner clashes between lights, and these clashes between lights give birth to the vessels. The descending reflected light and the light of the record, two lights, which contradict one another, resist one another, and the general desire to receive feels this clash and friction between them, he receives the feeling called a kli. Hence, the time of departure is the blessed time. It's the building of the vessels. It's impossible without it. The fact that we're scared and we fall and that we're afraid of those states and feel ourselves truly sometimes worse than death, that's a feeling inside our beastliness. But in the spiritual kli, this state must lead to an opportunity for ascent. That is, discern within you two parts. Your animal, your beast, suffers. The soul must specifically uplift now. It is receiving an opportunity to awaken in faith and to receive the light of faith.
4: What's the upliftment here?
3: This upliftment, this ascent here, is in being aware and appreciating the greatness of the Creator. When can I say that He is great in my eyes? If I receive a bunch from Him, then certainly He is great. But when I don't receive Him from Him anything, and moreover, that I receive darkness from Him, then you should say He's great. Meaning then you won't be dependent on your desire to receive. To be great in the soul or to be greater in the body. This is two different things. Slowly, slowly. It'll go. Believe me, it will.
4: What changes in the states, let's say before the path and after you're on the path, according to what I understand, it's an awareness. It's the way you relate to the state. Sometimes it seems just like psychology. Of changing your attitude, your relation.
3: The initial years, after about 6 months, these are very confusing years. A person becomes very confused until these discernments are created in him with which he can somewhat deal with, sort in certain shelves and drawers and this to here and this to there. It takes time. It takes years. 3, 4, 5 first years, It's impossible to go through. To acquire a spiritual vessel is a different nature. Meaning, look how many people are suffering and laboring in order to acquire something from this world. Indirect vessels of the desire to receive. What development of all the senses and qualities and desires need to be, and what needs to be invested. And you want to receive a vessel that is not of this world?
1: Okay.
3: Yes.
4: What does it matter what he gets pleasure from? The pleasure is receiving it. So what are you correcting by this?
3: You hear the question? What does a person care what he's receiving pleasure from? I have a beast, a desire to receive, and this desire to receive enjoys from receiving. It enjoys from receiving, the desire to receive, and that's it. The light departs, not good. The light comes, yes, good. The desire to receive. In the desire to receive, there's the point in the heart. I want to develop it. In order to develop it, I can do this only through the light of faith. Because it's a desire to bestow. It's a spark from the screen that I once had before the shattering of Adam HaRishon. What's the point in the heart? It's a spark that has fallen into the klipot, into the shells. From this spark, as we learned, this is a part of reflected light from reflected light that I had when I was in Adam HaRishon. Now, I need this part, this tiny spark, to inflate. How will I inflate it? By the greatness of the goal, by the greatness of the Creator. How will I do this? In relation with the whole other desire that is excited or not excited in me from the illumination from above, and the time where it's not enthused by the illumination from above, then I can see what's going on with my point in the heart. Has it grown or not? Can I do something from within it or not? If the illumination from above departs and I'm not capable of anything, then the point is a point. What is a point? A point is like in each and everyone in the street. It's also not there. And that's it. And I just feel despair. Meaning I operate only from the desire to receive. If during the time that the desire to receive cannot give me anything, then I operate from that point, and in it I feel vitality. In it, I can feel the vitality in my point in the heart, only in the state where I long for the Creator, meaning in the state of darkness.
4: Why does the darkness affect my studies?
3: Not darkness on the in the point. The darkness is in the general desire to receive. Well, it won't help. As many questions, answers I ask. You know that all the answers are just like that for the intellect. Whoever receives an answer to a question from within receives.
4: He wrote there in the beginning that a person has to reach despair when he can't reach greatness of the Creator. On the other hand, we say that only when a person really reaches despair, a true prayer can come out. So how does that work out? As long as a person feels that he can keep going, so he won't reach despair. So how do these things work out together? On one hand, you're not allowed to reach despair. On the other hand, you must reach despair in order to really pray.
3: We're not allowed to reach despair, and we must reach despair. I am prohibited myself to cause reaching despair. That's called, it's not allowed to reach despair. We must reach despair. We must reach a state in which from above you're being clashed to such an extent that you're despaired from your own forces, as it's written. And then one can bring forth a prayer. That can't all be done at once like this. You see, altogether he wants to explain a few of the states that we go through before the barrier. He wrote 5 volumes. Our language is a dead language. It doesn't give us, we don't have the means. Only the light can. When it fills the vessel, it gives everything. Filling, that's called. For us, this filling is spread over intellectual filling, emotional, mental, a thousand of things, and nothing is not. Meaning the true filling of the desire to receive net, receiving from the filling of the light, is the final answer. And this way, nothing will help us. You can go around and to want to somewhat more and more attain, nothing will be there. Meaning, we seemingly want through the multiplicity of external clothings attain the inner filling. It doesn't go that way. You can tell me 1,000 years about some good food. If I didn't eat it and I didn't enjoy it, if I truly didn't fill myself with it, all those words are not worth a thing. Later, I can, according to the words that you're telling me, to also to say, you know what, I heard from him. Oh, boy, this dish. And then I tell someone else, and this someone else says, do you know, I heard from him, that he heard from him, that he ate it, and it was... That's what we're doing all together in this world. You understand? So what is it worth? What comes to you?
4: In a logical way, there's a contradiction here. So it's not logical.
3: That's for sure that there's a clash between the desire to receive and the desire to bestow. Hence, we're always in misunderstanding, uncertainty. And we cannot, Balasalam writes that every spiritual state, the problem in it is that it includes within it 2 contradicting things. Meaning the clash to begin with in nature exists. And he says that what is the real problem in us? If we're just in the desire to receive, still vegetative animal, where the speaking also, until he speaks, is also animal, belongs to the animal. If I'm in that nature, then everything's fine. Yes, from the 4 phases of direct light that I'm studying. Root, 1, 2, 3, everything's arranged nicely. Phase 4, when she begins, wonderful. Immediately it has troubles and reaches a restriction. Before phase 4, there's no restriction. There's no desire of my own, nothing. I'm operated upon from above. The Creator gives me thoughts, drives and desires, fears, anxieties, hormones, all kinds of things that I'm driven by. And I go and perform them like a puppet, like a true puppet, like a yo-yo. And I have no problem. There's no clash. I'm in the desire to receive. He activates me this way from above, and everything works fine. When the point in the heart begins to be in this desire to receive, this is already a messenger from that world, from beyond the barrier, from the desire to bestow, at which point a person becomes split, at which point a problem begins in him. 2 contradicted things to one another, the spiritual nature and corporeal nature, in the same subject, in that person. It's on the way to explode, to go crazy. It's clear that it can't be together. That's why we're so poor things, you know, such poor things. And we need to understand we have no choice. The Creator entered into us inevitably, in all of us, in all of humanity, the desire to receive and desire to bestow together. And it won't help us. We must be in this split until we cover this split. So the desire to receive will be also in order to bestow, like the second nature, like the spiritual nature. And this is, you're told that you have to reach the spiritual nature. You're not even asked about that. So you will remain in this split until your desire to receive is made into desire to bestow. And this is where all these two types of nature, this nature of this world and of the spiritual one, then they will be back together as one. Only then we have peace, calm, peace, only to that extent. That's it. So you're saying that there's a certain clash. What a clash. This is the greatest clash of all. And until the final correction, this clash is actually in us. That's how it is.
4: So how can a person see, or humanity, that if a person is just suffering from psychological...
3: There's no psychological suffering. There's no psychological sufferings. He writes that all the created beings, still vegetative and animal, and also the animal of man, his beastly body, the beastly soul, like a cow with a soul of a cow, they all ascend and descend together with a person. It's as we learn from the four phases of direct light. We have root 1, 2, 3, and they all exist for the sake of phase 4. So it's the same. Root 1, 2, 3 are still vegetative and animal, which exist for the sake of the speaking. That's it. You're learning everything from spirituality. Look above, and how much you know about this, you'll see that here, it's this against that. And there's no question here. So what do you need to do? In us, seemingly, the initial three phases are against phase 4. We need to make it so this will serve that.
0: No, sir.
3: Well, ask.
4: He speaks of two states, of blessing and prayer. So I don't understand, before the barrier, what's the purpose of the blessing and what's the purpose of the prayer?
3: Another time. No, this is a very... It's a subject that's very... Yeah.
4: The spark from the descending reflected light and then the colliding with the record and light of faith, is it all connected?
3: No, is it? No, what light of faith? We have... The descending reflected light meets the record in the vessel, and a spark emerges. And the descending reflected light enters the kli, and the record emerges outwards. And the spark is the third thing that's born. That's the future vessel. So what are you asking?
4: Is there a connection between that vessel and the future light of faith?
3: No, we're not talking yet about what light of faith. What light of faith? We're talking about the lights, the records that exist within the vessel. The light of faith can only be in darkness. What does phase 2 say? I am ridding myself of light of Chokhmah. The phase 2 of four phases of direct light. I'm relieving myself from the light of Chokhmah. I don't want it. I just want to be similar to the Creator. Meaning the awareness of the host in phase 1 led phase 1 to a state where she says, I don't want to use my vessel of reception. I want to just feel the landlord. Not what I'm receiving from him. I want him, and not what I deserve from him. What comes to me from him, I'm erasing now. I can't at once use this and that. Do you understand? This is what's happening to us. You're relating to a person where you can either give him or receive from him. You can't at once do both those actions. When you perform later an action in receiving in order to bestow, then you're performing two actions. But that is only possible if you're doing such an opposite action, using the desire to receive. Phase two is not capable of doing this yet. Later, when she expresses her desire in the truth, and she doesn't want to breach what the Creator is, what she's about to receive, but she does want to relate to him in what she's receiving from him. That's why phase two, her true expression, is in Malchut, in the lower Hay, the first Hay in the lower Hay. But she is not capable of doing this at once. To begin with, she says about phase one, that's it. Phase one, I don't want to feel. That's it. If I want to relate to you, to your personality, I am allowed to relate to what I'm receiving for you. I'm not receiving anything. I want to relate to you. To you is the light of chasadim. To you will be the attitude I want to give you. So phase one and phase two are contradicted to one another. And then phase three makes some form of not equivalence, but some kind of planning of how this is possible of doing. In phase four, it has a real desire upon phase root, whereas phase root returns once more to phase two, but phase two, which will be in phase four, will be already receiving in order to bestow. Meaning, phase four with the screen and reflected light precisely expresses phase two. And then, there can be both reception and bestowal together. Therefore, in us, when a spark in the heart is put in us, meaning the desire to bestow, and we begin to live now split out of these two parts, yes, the desire to receive and desire to bestow. We have no choice. We must, as fast as possible, reach correction. To return back, we won't be given. We'll be given to forget a little. So a person, when he's given to forget, is willing to run away. At least he'll be in silence inside his desire to receive. Understand? Let me just live this way. And my animalistic self, I'll exist, and we're done. Leave me. Because this split is very hard to live with. And in truth, this correction is, despite reaching this correction, two things that are in peace between them. This is called, the Creator will bless His people with might and bless them with peace. Meaning these two kinds of nature, together. Again, we're not going to learn.
4: Let's share impressions from the lesson. What from it are we taking to implement in the 10?
3: We talked about the matter of faith. Partial faith is using the light of chasadim. Complete faith is the illumination of chasadim in the light of chokhmah. And below the barrier, we receive the importance of the goal during the time of darkness, the importance of the goal from the environment, and whoever sustains the importance of the goal, that's called the illumination that comes from above that sustains a person. After all the states, ascends, descends, he rose above them, he'll hold on to the goal. Until after he crosses the barrier, and then in partial faith, or later in complete faith.
4: Just like Rav said, he wrote five volumes to explain all kinds of states you go through before the barrier. So it's many states, and our path, as It says that the will to receive obviously starts drying out gradually. And still you need some livelihood to sustain it. But from those low states, that's where a person has to make the effort to awaken himself with society and the inner force he got before it. That's the important time during the descent when it's dark.
3: Exactly. We need to appreciate that you're given the feeling of darkness. This is a sign that you're already being given from above the opportunity to develop the vessels. Rav said, either the light comes from above and then a person feels good, or the light comes from the efforts a person makes where he gives importance to the goal. And then the light of faith illuminates for him. And then the darkness is not important to him. Even if he comes to the king and goes without receiving anything, he's thankful for it.
4: That's why it's important during the ascent to equip yourself with importance, because that's what holds a person in the darkness, what he worked on during the descent.
3: It turns out that specifically the darkness is the workplace where a person can measure himself, and our advancement depends on how much light a person can hold on to during the times of darkness. And this is the matter of the importance of the goal, which he acquires from the environment and all kinds of other actions he does. But here what we measure is advancement.
4: And the measurement itself builds a need and importance in the greatness of the Creator.
3: The measure of faith is actually the measure of a screen a person has. And the feeling of darkness is an opportunity from above for building of the vessels. Without a vessel, there is no light.
4: When the beast suffers, so it's an opportunity for the spiritual point, it can start growing.
3: There's also the matter of the point in the heart. What is the point in the heart? It's the spark that has fallen into the klipot, into the shells. From this spark, like we learned, is part of the reflected light that I had when I was in Adam HaRishon. Rav said, now I need to grow that part, this spark, this small spark. And what do I grow it? By the greatness of the goal.
4: We need to appreciate it when you have darkness. It's a sign that you start getting an opportunity from above to develop your vessels.
3: And the kli is a kli of importance. To the extent in which you have importance, you can, meaning that's how you measure your quality of bestowal towards the Creator. The extent in which you're capable of seemingly awakening light, internal light, force, motivation, specifically in the place that the Creator does not illuminate for you. That's the place where you can awaken. Specifically the place where the desire to receive does not feel filling is the place of bestowal. It can be expressed there.
4: Let's go to the next part, but sing a song first.

0: כן, חברים, אנחנו כבר עכשיו בשלב...
1: Yes, friends, we are in an advanced stage of the preface to the wisdom of Kabbalah. This series of lessons that Rav gave, and we're already in an advanced lesson, lesson 6, the part, its third part. Hence, we will dive right into the lesson, and then we'll have time for questions and to scrutinize what the place that we're studying, and we're not forgetting why we're studying Pticha. About the upper worlds.
2: So we had a taboo below the taboo, the general taboo of Galgalta. Until the Siyum, we had 10 Sfirot of Nekudot. Nekudot of Sag, Keter Chochma Bina Chesed Gvura Tiferet Netzach Hod Yisod Malchut. Till the middle of Tiferet, we had the second restriction. This new place is called Parsa. It's allowed, the light is allowed till there and not beyond that point. The vessels of Keter Chochma Bina are called Galgalta and Enayim. Sorry. Keter Chochma Bina are called Galgalta. And Chesed Gvura Tiferet are called Enayim. Together they are called Galgalta and Enayim.

0: the vessels below the parsa until the siyum are called achap. Why? The third of tiferet is called ozen, nehi is called chotem, and malchut is called pe. We didn't learn this?
1: We learned.
0: We did. That's why I'm just saying it briefly. The place from Tabor to Parsa is called the place of the world of Atzilut. It'll come out later. The place of Ozen, the lower part of Tiferet, it will be the place of the world of Bria. Netzach Od Yesod will be the place for the world of Yetzirah, and Malchut will be the place for the world of Asiya. After that, there was a coupling in the Rosh of Sag. There was a coupling on phase two over one in the second restriction. So we had a coupling which the light filled this vessel till the parsa. This place was divided into Keter, Abba Ve'ima, and Zon. Abba Ve'ima, I'm writing that their state was face to back. This state is called Katnut, smallness, of the world of Nikudim. Afterwards, there was a coupling on phase 4 over 3, with on the next record. From that, the light came to Keter and to Abba Ve'ima, went through the Parsa. When it passed through Abba Ve'ima, so below Abba Ve'ima and below here, the shattering of the vessels took place. From the shattering of the vessels, this vessel that shattered was divided into 8 parts. We didn't learn this, right? So here, we have 10 sefirot. This is in the guf, and this is the rosh. Again, I'm writing Keter and Abba Ve'ima. Just Abba Ve'ima are already face to face. This is Rosh and this is Guf. The Guf are 10 Sefirot. And from these 10 Sefirot, we have the first 9 and Malchut.

0: Now what happens here? In all the guf, you have eight parts called the eight melachim, eight kings. And in every king, there's a vessel. The vessel is called Havaya. Keter Chochma Bina Zeran Pinen Malchut. Keter is the tip of the Yud, and the rest is Yud Kei Vav Kei Havaya. Four parts. Chochma Bina Zeran Pin Malchut. In every vessel. So, 8 times 4 is 32. In Gematria, it's Lamed Bet. Lamed is 30 and 2 is Bet. Meaning we have, all in all, in every vessel, 32 parts. If we have the first 9 Sfirot, so it's 9 and if each one of them has 32 parts, so it's 288. In Gematria, it's Rapach. 288. And Malchut only has one part, which is 32 Lamed Bet. So together it's Rapach plus Lamed Bet. It's Shach parts. Or same thing if you do 32 times 10. 320 parts. No matter which way you want to calculate it. What does that mean? It tells us that all in all, in the shattered vessel, there are 320 parts that have to be corrected. In which way? 288 parts don't belong to Malchut, and only the part of the Malchut, which is called Lamed Bet, or Lev, it means heart. So the stony heart, that's the only part that cannot be corrected. Lev Ha'evan, the stony heart, or the heart of stone. And the Rapach, the 288, you can correct.
1: Can you return the part about the eight there?
0: The eight are the eight kings. The eight parts of development in the shattering of the vessels. Each part is included of Havaya, which is 32. So each part that shattered into 32 parts. And we have 10 Sfirot. So 10 times 32 is 320 shattered parts. Out of them, what is possible to correct? What isn't part of Malchut? What is part of the first nine Sfirot? So 32 times 9 is 288 parts, which is possible to correct after the shattering of the vessels, and only Malchut, that is the stony heart, its 32 parts cannot be corrected.
1: What is, please, the first nine?
0: The first nine Sfirot, from Keter to Yesod.
1: The Malchut that we wrote down there is equal to it. It's not in Gematria.
0: No, 32. Malchut is one. You have nine Sfirot and the last one.
1: It's similar here because here it's Lev and also there it's 32 and also 32 there.
0: Malchut is one Sfira. It includes 32 parts. Okay, you can ask. It won't help anyway, but you can ask. I remember myself. That's easy. Within a month or two, people get it. For me, it took, I don't know, 2 or 3 years. So I started understanding where I am and what's preventing me. This was different 20 years ago than it is today.
1: Why is it?
0: The stony heart, Lev Ha'Even.
1: Why is Malchut not possible to be corrected?
0: From the time of the first restriction in the world of Ein Sof, from there it can be corrected. That's where she was restricted. What did she say? That

0: Yeah, let's try and understand where we are, because we're really in an advanced state where Rav is speaking about the greatness of the world of Nikudim, the shattering, the different parts. 32, Rapach, how's this all connected to what we learned in the past? So we learned that after the first restriction, the first Patsuf called Gilgalta came out, performed a coupling by striking in the Rosh, and the light expanded to the Toch of Gilgalta. In the Sof, the light did not expand. That's why, as a result, in the Sof of Gilgalta, a record remains. The light of Chasadim expanded below in Gilgalta on coarseness of phase 4. Then in Gilgalta, because in the Rosh of Gilgalta there was a decision how much to receive, let's say 20% in the Toch of Gilgalta, which means that in the Sof, 80% cannot be received. But because there was a calculation in the Rosh of Gilgalta, as a result, this decision as much as to receive, it's also a decision as much as not to receive, meaning as a result, the light of Chasadim expands here below the Tabu. This is Tabu and this is the Siyum. So Tabu, Gilgalta refines itself because of the beating of the inner and external lights, and the next Patsuf called Ab comes out. Gilgalta is coarseness of phase 4, and Ab is the coarseness of phase 3. It refines, and Patsuf Sa comes out on phase 2. Then the same with Ma on coarseness of phase 1, and then Bun comes out on coarseness of phase of the root. This is how all the Patsufim of the world of Ak come out. This is all called the world of Ak, Adam Kadmon. Now, after the world of Ak came out, what happens next? So something special happens here. While Sag refines, it loses the record of phase 3 and only remains phase 2. And since phase 2 is Bina, there was no limitation of expanding below the Tabu. The expanding of below the Tabu or until the Tabu was only on the light of Chochmah. That's why the light of Bina, while the Nekudot of Sag come out, the light of Bina descends below the Tabu, and here it has the coarseness of phase 2, and it meets the same light of Bina that's below the light of Mercy. It meets the coarseness of phase 4, they get to know each other, and as a result, the world of Nikudim in Katnut, in smallness, is born. That's called Nekudot of Sag. What do they include?
1: Bina.
0: We have 10 sefirot, so we have Keter, Chochmah, Bina, Chesed, Gvura, and 2/3 of Tiferet. Why? Because Tiferet is the Bina of the Guf. And below the Parsa, we have 1/3 of Tiferet, Netzach, Hod, Yesod, and Malchut. Here there was already a place made for the worlds. What's a place? It's a deficiency for the worlds. Afterwards is a result of different processes that will keep coming. So the world of Atzilut will be born here. Then in the 1/3 of Tiferet, the world of Bria. Then in Nehi, the world of Yetzira. And in Malchut, the world of
1: Asiyah.
0: Here for now, there's only a place for the worlds, not the worlds themselves. So what happens when the light descended below the Tabu? It expanded below, and here was divided into two parts. The first part where you can work with it, which is Keter Chochma Bina Chesed Gvura Tiferet, since they are vessels of bestowal, and the part you cannot work with, even though you're receiving the light of Chasadim, you can't work with them because they're vessels of reception, which is a 1/3 of Tiferet, Netzachot, Yisod, Malchut, and this limitation of not being able to work with part of these vessels that are below the Parsa, this is called the second restriction. Or in other words, you could say that Malchut ascended from Siyum to the Parsa. to the third of Tiferet.

0: This limitation here that you cannot work, this is called the second restriction. Meaning if the first restriction says that you can't work at all, without with any sphira, only if you have an intention to bestow, that's why here the light was rejected from the peh of the parsuf. Now, according to the second restriction, you can work, but only with part of the vessels. And with the vessels below, you cannot work. Where do the records ascend to of Nekudot of Sag that is descended below? They rise to the Rosh of Sag. Since Sag is Ima, is Bina, it performs all the calculations of what's happening below the Tabo, because when did the Nekudot of Sag come out? When Sag refined. That's why Sag is the Partsuf that is in charge of everything happening here. It ascends to the Rosh of Sag, makes a calculation on two types of records. One is on the coarseness of phase four. It's a bigger coarseness. And the second on phase 2/1, restricted. Why is it restricted? Because it's restricted already in the second restriction, and there's a limitation. You remember the coarseness that one below, 2/1? It's restricted with the second restriction. That's why you get two different couplings here now for a birth of a new world called the world of Nikudim. You always take the easier, which is the restricted 2/1. These records ascend to Rosh of Sag, and as a result, the world of Nikudim in Katnut was born. The world of Nikudim, which is restricted according to the second restriction, that's called Katnut, smallness. You can only use part of the vessels. So the first Patsuv that comes out in the world of Nikudim in Katnut is called Abba Ve'ima. Sorry, Keter. Afterwards, the Patsuf called Abba Ve'ima. And afterwards comes a Partsuf called Zon or Zat. I'll explain this in a moment. And then there are very deep explanations. We're not going to get into this because also Rav doesn't get into this. It's just a quick brief. So the first Partsuf is called Keter. Only in its Gelgal Te'anayim, the top part, it's a chap, the lower part is restricted under the second restriction. That's why we're not using it. Then there's a Patsuf called Abba Ve'ima, and then Zet, or Zon. So again, the first Patsuf, which is Keter, only its Gelgal Te'anayim, only the part you can use. Then the part you can't use, you don't work with it. This is called the Achap, you don't work with it. The second Patsuf, Abba Ve'ima, comes out, and with the lower part, with the Achap, it cannot be used. And the third part, Patsuf, that comes out is Zat of Nikudim. And also, it's a chap that is below the parsa. You can also not use this part. Meaning the world of Nikudim and Katnut, it's actually three Patsufim, and they're all also in Katnut. You can only use their Galgal Te'anayim, Keter, Abba Ve'ima, and Zat. But it's the continuation is already in this already. Because each one of them, it's a chap, is in the Galgal Te'anayim of the Patsuf below it. So the chap of Keter is in Galgal Te'anayim of Abba Ve'ima. The chap of Abba Ve'ima is in the Galgal Te'anayim of Zat, or Zon, and the chap of Zon is below the Parsa. This is an expression of those records that are called phase 2 over 1 restricted, and from them the world of Nikudim and Katnut is born. Nikudim of Katnut, smallness. The small Nikudim. Now, again, those same records ascend back to the Rosh of Sag and say, now we want to implement the desire of coarseness of phase 4. For this reason, we need greatness. Then a special light comes. We're not going to get into it. It's called the light of Ab Sag. It comes from Ab through Sag and creates Gadlut. Greatness in the first Patsuf, called Keter. What is greatness? What does it mean? That if before you couldn't use Tzachap, now you can. Keter becomes, from the Sfirot called Gagatanaim, it becomes into 10 Sfirot that you can work with all of it. Then, as a result of the continuation of that demand for realizing the coarseness of phase 4, we're not going to go into too many details here, also Abba Ve'ima get greatness. It sees that Keter can receive greatness, and it also demands the greatness. As a result, also Abba Ve'ima get greatness. Now, Keter of Abba Ve'ima are called the Orashim, Rosh. Rosh of clothing, Rosh of coarseness. There's no problem in receiving 10 Sfirot, because also when you get it, it's the Rosh. The Rosh only calculates. It doesn't really receive and practice. But as a result of this, because the Achap of Abba Ve'ima are in the Toch of Gergal Tanaim of Zat, also Zat asks for greatness. And then the light comes through Gergal Ta'ab Sagma and enters Keter, which is in Gadlut, Abba Ve'ima that are in Gadlut, and now it wants to enter Zat. But Zat, look, it's Achap are below the Parsa. And here is where a shattering happens. What is this shattering? It means that the light comes, which is greater than the screen's ability to work with it. It's greater with the screen's ability to reject it. That's why it causes Zat of Nikudim, that same Parsuf called Zat of Nikudim, is shattered into parts. It's shattered into 320 parts. 320 parts. There are stages of this shattering. It's called the Four Kings. And each one of them has, eight kings. Eight melachim times four phases, this equals 32. Since each one of them has 10 sfirot, so times 10, this equals 320. So all in all, we have 320 parts, but because only the part of Malchut you cannot use, that's why Rav explains here that the 320 is divided to a Pach, which is 288, plus 32. The 32 is Malchut, and the 288 are the first nine. This is the picture, meaning after the state of the world of Nikudim and Katnut, here it was in Katnut, then the light came and entered Keter in Tegadlut Abba Ve'im and Tegadlut, I wanted to do Tezat also, and here the eight kings came out, eight attempts to enter Zat, each one of them made a shattering, each shattering in four phases, every one of these phases has 10 sfirot, so all in all, it's 320 sparks, shattered parts, that from them there's a division into 288 plus 32. 288 because it belongs to the first nine, that somehow you can correct them. And these 32 that remained here below are parts that you cannot correct, because they belong to Malchut. So this is called in Gematria, it's Lev, meaning the heart of stone. It's only corrected in the end of correction. So more or less, till here is what we learned in all the parts till now, including this lesson. Now let's answer questions, please.
1: This division to eight kings, when did that happen? Because we know there are Zachap and Galgat Einaim, there's first nine in Malchut, there's all kinds of divisions, and suddenly eight kings came. Where did that come from, this division of eight kings? Rav didn't enter the explanation about that in the lesson. What's important is what shattered. What is the world of Nikudim made from in the world of Nikudim? What's in the world of Nikudim? The first Pratsuf is called
2: Keter.
1: Then
0: Keter.
1: Abba and Ima, right? And then what? Zon or Zat. So Abba and Ima, Keter did not break. It can't be that the Rosh will shatter. Abba and Ima did not shatter. Who shattered?
2: Zon, Zat.
1: Zon, Zat. And from there are all those parts. That's it. Because it starts, if we start going to this and Panim, and Rav explained it very simply. It's one part Zuf when it has 10 Sfirot, and that's how it shattered. That's what Gilad drew here.
3: Kenavi.
0: About the shatterings, we hear easier. The question about the shattering, that it happened as a result of the second restriction, but is the shattering really also over? Is it going over the laws of the first restriction?
1: Yes, of course. What does the first restriction say? You cannot receive within the desire to receive. You can only receive in the first nine. Malchut is restricted. What happened in the second restriction? Doesn't matter. This restriction was expanded even more. It expanded from Malchut up to here, up to Parsa. Now, until Parsa, you can't receive also. So where can you receive? Only Rav drew there. Galgal Teinayim, right? Keter, Choma, Bina, Chesed, Gvurat, Tiferet. He defined it as Galgal Teinayim. But here, below the Parsa, the true vessels of reception, you cannot receive. But it's the same law. The desire to receive, you cannot receive. It's the restriction, the first restriction law.
3: Moscow Sheva.
4: И все же я продолжу вопрос Ицика. Почему восемь, если разбился только?
0: I'll continue Ицик's question. Why is it eight? If only Zat was shattered, that is the last seven Sfirot. So why is it eight? Malachim.
1: Again, Misha said Rav didn't explain it, but nevertheless, there are four attempts to enter from Abba and Ima to Zat. Abba and Ima are the causation for the shattering, because they wanted to deepen to Zat the ability to receive greatness like they did. Also, the question is, how do they do this if they know that they will shatter? There's many other questions here in the matter. And Abba and Ima work by four phases. The first part is called the kings of Dachgat, Da'at, Chesed, Gvura, and the upper third of Tiferet. And then there are the kings of Tanhim. It's the bottom third of Tiferet, Netzach, Od, Yesod, Malchut. So those are the eight kings, Dachgat and Tanhim. At the moment, we can't enter to why it is. There are very beautiful explanations, but we'll simply have to dive here into many other explanations. We want to go according to the level that Rav explained it, not to enter into more than that. But we need to remember now, there's the kings of Dagat, there's the kings of Tanhim, four and four, all together, eight kings. Kiev one.
2: Друзі, чому світло пройшло під парсу? 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
0: Why was the light able to go below the parsa when there's also the first and second restriction and a screen? How can creation that has so many mechanisms to protect let the light go below the parsa? And as a result, there was a shattering of the vessels.
1: You're right, you're correct. But Gilad explained now, and Rav explained that the records ascended from below the tabur, the records rose to Rosh of Sag. And every record gives birth to a partsuf, the next partsuf. So the first time the partsuf of Nikudim in Katnut was born upon the records Bet Aleph, 2-1 with the restriction. And then the records of 4-3 also demand its greatness, its gadlut. And there's also a coupling about that in the Rosh, right? In the Rosh of Sag already. Not in Nikveh 9, but in Peh. And then upon that emerges the world of Nikudim in Gadlut. And then the light descends until the Parsa. The light didn't descend below the Parsa, right? It only, it's called Cholam Shuk in Chirik. We'll explain that later, but it only descended to the Parsa. It didn't descend below the Parsa, but the shattering already took place. Hence, the laws are absolute. They're not cancelled. The law of the second restriction does not let the light descend below Parsa, hence the shattering took place.
0: But the fact that it wants to go below the Parsa and already touches it, that's a shattering. And the reason is in the Rosh of Sag that there shouldn't have been a shattering. But on the other hand, if there wasn't, so Adam Rishon wouldn't have been born, and there wasn't concealment, and the thought of creation couldn't take place. Meaning, there is something here. There is a process in Rosh of Sag that came in an ascent. In Rosh of Sag, there was a calculation. So Abba Vehima don't know they are performing a shattering, but they think they can really give greatness according with keeping the laws. So it's like, not like a mistake. It's part of the thought of creation in order to create the state of the created being. And then it repeats itself also with Adam Rishon. Adam Rishon is born. You know the story of the Bible. It thought it could eat from the tree of knowledge, but it couldn't. So it's not mistakes. It's not malfunctions. It's planned in this way for this world that is disconnected from spirituality could come out where we're in order to read everything that Bala Sulam and Rav are explaining. And a free desire will awaken in us to climb back to this place where the Kabbalists are telling us about. If there wasn't a shattering, none of this would have happened and there would only be a still world.
1: We said that in Galgalta, she makes a calculation in the Rosh, how much she can receive and how much she cannot receive. And in the part from Tabur to Siyum, there's the expansion of Chasadim in the Partsuf Galgalta.
0: Because the force is not to receive, it's also pleasure. But it's not the pleasure of the light of Chochmah. We call it the pleasure of the light of Chasadim, because against this vessel of the Sof of the Patsuf, there are lights. There are lights of the vessel not receiving surrounding light. Against that, you have the Sof of the Patsuf.
1: And also in Sag, in the Nekudot of Sag, we say there's an expansion of Chasadim. What's the difference between
0: correct
1: the expansion of Chasadim in Galgalta and then in Sag? And what happens here, actually, with this 4-3, the incorporation of 4-2?
0: First of all, let's summarize that the light of Chasadim doesn't have a limitation to go below Tavo, right? Because it's the light of Chasadim, it's the light of bestowal. The light of Chochmah is the light of the purpose of creation. That's why we have to limit it. Also, the restriction was on the light of Chochmah, not Chassadim. That's why there's no problem expanding below Tabu. Not only is there no problem, wherever you can bestow, you bestow. So also below Tabu, an opportunity to bestow is great. That's called that first the world was created in equality of judgment, according to the first restriction, saw that it could not exist, and then mercy came, meaning the expansion of the chassadim below is in order to do something that couldn't have been done without it. Otherwise, the world of Ak would have been created, and that's where creation would have ended. It wouldn't be used below Tabu. Now, what's the difference between the light of mercy of phase 4 to the light of mercy of phase 1? It's a great difference. First of all, in coarseness, phase 4 is much greater than phase 2. Second is by expanding below Tabu. So like as someone explained before, we'll take an example. Let's say you decided that you're not going to eat anything sweet. Why? The doctor said you're sick. So you don't eat sweet. You don't touch it. All this is great. But now you go next to a bakery and you see all those wonderful things that are there, but still in the bakery you find with all those great smells and cakes and chocolates, everything you see there, you see a cucumber. And you say, even though I can't have all this, I'll calculate that I'm not allowed to, still I can't have the cucumber. And you eat it. So that's, let's say it's the toch of the gagalta. But the whole other baker you saw before you didn't eat. So there's a force to overcome that you already checked that it works. It's not just a decision not to eat sweet. You sat at home and decided. You went and you got all the opportunity to receive, but you didn't use it. We gave a corporeal example, but in spirituality it's a lot beyond this because it's bestowing, it's contact with the Creator. The contact with the Creator remains still more important, even though all the pleasure in the will to receive, you decided not to use it. And that's the expansion of the light of mercy below Tabu. In Sag, it's something completely different already. Sag loses coarseness of phase 3 it had. When Sag came out, it came out on phase 3 over 2. Those are the Tamim. It expanded from above downward according to 3-2. This is the emergence of Sag here, from above downward according to phase 3 over 2. When it refines, it loses phase 3 of clothing and it remained with only phase 2. These Nekudot, again, we didn't go into this because Soav didn't elaborate on it, but there is each one of these nekudot is a coupling on its own. It's an expansion from below.

0: חברים יקרים, בחלק הראשון של השיעור נלמד שיעור של הרב מתחת.
1: Dear friends, in the first part of the lesson, we will watch a recorded lesson from May 1st, 2002, based on the article, One's Greatness Depends on the Measure of One's Faith in the Future.
0: עמוד 436, נקרא יחד את המאמר.
1: We will read the article together in the 10. Pay attention to the Note that the article is very long. It'll take 55 minutes, thereabouts. One's greatness depends on the measure of one's faith in the future. It is written in the Zohar, quote, Then shall Moses sing. It should have said, sang. And it replies, But this thing depends on the future, when he complimented for that time and complimented for the future, when Israel are destined to praise this singing in the future. This singing is in female form, but it should have said this song in male form in Hebrew. And it replies, This singing is the queen praising the king. Rabbi Yehuda said, Thus, if it is the singing of the queen to the king, why does it say Moses and the children of Israel? After all, the queen should have been the one who is praising. And it replies, Happy are Moses and Israel, for they know how to properly praise the king for the queen. End quote. We should understand the answer that he gives about what is written in future tense, that it refers to the future. What does it come to teach us in the work? We should also understand the answer he's giving. Why does it say singing in female form, which he interprets to relate to the intention of Malchut, meaning that Malchut is praising the king, about which Rabbi Yehuda asked, Thus, if he is referring to Malchut, why does it say Moses and the children of Israel? For this reason, he must interpret it such that his intention is Moses and Israel, who know how to praise the king for Malchut. We should also understand the meaning of Moses, Moshe, and Israel, having to praise the king for the Malchut. And why do they not have to praise the king for themselves, but rather for the Malchut? It is known that Moshe is called the faithful shepherd. Baal Sulam interpreted that Moshe was providing Israel with faith. And faith is called Malchut, kingdom or kingship. In other words, he instilled the fear of heaven, called the kingdom of heaven, into the people of Israel. This is why Moshe is called the faithful shepherd, named after the faith. As it is written, quote, And they believed in the Lord and his servant Moshe, end quote. Meaning, for Moshe instilling in them faith in the Creator. It is known that one cannot live from negativity, but rather from positivity. This is so because nourishment refers to what a person receives and enjoys receiving. And this comes to us from the purpose of creation called his desire to do good to his creations. Therefore, a person must receive delight and pleasure, so as to have something with which to delight one's body. And this is called positivity, meaning a filling. And with this filling, he satisfies his needs. But a person also needs a lack, for otherwise there is no place in which the light of life can enter. A lack is called a kli, a vessel. This means that if one has no vessels, he cannot receive anything. And a lack is called a desire, a want, meaning that he has a desire for something and he feels that he is lacking this thing, and he wishes to satisfy the need. To the extent that he feels its absence and to the extent that he needs to satisfy his need, this is the measure of his lack. In other words, a great lack or a small lack depends on the measure of one's sense of necessity to satisfy that need.
0: אם האדם בא לידי הרגשה שחסר לו משהו,
1: This means that if a person comes to feel that he is lacking something, and he feels that feeling in every organ, yet he does not have a strong desire to satisfy his need, there are many reasons why he does not have such great desire to satisfy his need. One, he told his friends what he needs, and he feels the necessity for it. However, the friends made him see that what he needs is unattainable.
0: So his
1: friends influenced him with their views that he must accept his situation. They weakened his strength to overcome, so he can prevail over the obstacles on the way to obtaining what he wants. In consequence, the need and craving weakened as well, since he sees that he will never obtain what he needs. And for this reason, meaning because he sees that it is utterly impossible that he will ever be able to satisfy his need, this is the reason why he does not obtain his goal. It causes him to lessen his lack. It turns out that his great desire has waned due to despair.
0: Two.
1: Sometimes he does not even tell his friends what he wants. He only hears from friends speaking with each other, and he hears that they have already given up, and that affects him too. In other words, their despair affects him, and he loses the enthusiasm that he had for achieving adhesion as soon as possible. Thus, he loses that willpower.
0: Three.
1: Sometimes one thinks for himself without any slander from the outside, but he sees that each time he wishes to draw near to holiness, when he begins to analyze, he realizes the opposite, that he is regressing instead of moving forward. And this causes him to lose his strength for the work. It turns out that then he collapses under his load, for he has nothing from which to receive sustenance, as he sees only negativity and darkness. Thus he loses the spirit of life that he had when he seemingly had some livelihood, called sustaining his soul. And now he feels spiritually dead, meaning that he cannot make a single movement in the work, just as if he were actually dead.
2: This means that even though now he sees the truth, meaning the recognition of evil, it is negative, and from this one cannot receive any livelihood, since provision of the body is specifically from positivity. Therefore, one must walk on the right line for two reasons. One, to keep his desire from waning when he hears slander. Two, to receive vitality, which is specifically from positivity, meaning that it is positive that there is a matter of wholeness here. However, it is difficult to understand how, when he criticizes his work order and sees that his being immersed in self-love is the truth, how can he be told to walk on the right line, which is called wholeness? After all, as far as he can see, when he judges honestly, it is a total lie. It is known that general and particular are equal. This means that the individual follows the same order that applies to the collective. In regard to the collective, it was given to us to believe in the coming of the Messiah. I believe in the coming of the Messiah, and though he may be delayed, I await his arrival still. And one must never give up and say, I see that I cannot obtain dvekut with the Creator. This is considered that he exits the exile among the nations of the world, called self-love, and comes under the authority of Kedusha, and comes to correct the root of his soul and cling to the life of lives. It follows that if one believes in the general redemption, he should believe that redemption will come to him in particular. Hence, one should receive wholeness for himself with respect to the future in a way that one should depict for himself the measure of goodness, pleasure, and joy that he will receive when all his needs are satisfied. This certainly gives him emotional satisfaction and energy to work to obtain this goal that he hopes to achieve. It turns out that first one must depict for himself that he is hoping for. What he's hoping for, that it will make him happy and joyful if he obtains what he anticipates. However, first one should thoroughly know the goal he wants to obtain. If one does not pay close attention and much scrutiny to what he expects from his life, meaning that he should tell himself, now I have decided what I want. After analyzing the joy in life that can be obtained in the work, in the world. If he has the opportunity to obtain this, he will have strength and wisdom to say, now I can thank the Creator for creating his world. Now he can wholeheartedly say, blessed is he who said, let there be the world, since I feel the delight and pleasure that it's truly worthwhile for me and for all creations to receive this delight and pleasure that I have now received from the purpose of creation, called his desire to do good to his creations. And although he's still far from obtaining the goal, if he nonetheless knows for certain from what he can receive his future happiness, it is as it is written, Rabbi Meir says, anyone who engages in Torah Lishma is rewarded with a great many things. Moreover, the whole world is worthwhile for him. He is let into the secrets of the Torah, and he becomes like an everlasting spring. When he pays attention to this, to what he can achieve, meaning when he feels the importance of the goal and depicts for himself the happiness he will achieve, and the joy that he will experience when he attains it are unimaginable.
0: Lachen,
2: Thus, to the extent that he believes in the importance of the goal, and to the extent that he believes that though he may be delayed, I await his arrival still, he can receive the filling of the light of life from the future goal. It is known that there is inner light and there is surrounding light. Bala Sulam interpreted inner light as referring to what one receives in the present, and surrounding light as the light that is destined to shine, but which one has not yet attained. However, the surrounding light shines to an extent in the present, to the extent of his confidence that he will attain it. He said that this is like a person who bought merchandise from the market. Since many people brought this merchandise to the market, it had little value. All the merchants wanted to sell the merchandise at any price. But there were no buyers, because everyone was afraid to buy. Perhaps it might grow even cheaper. Then one man bought all the merchandise for a very low price. When he came home and told them what happened in the market, they all laughed at him. What did you do? Of course, all the merchants wanted to sell all the merchandise they had in stock. This will only make everything cheaper, and as a result, you will lose all your money. But he insisted, saying, now I am happier than ever, since I will profit from this merchandise, not as before, when I knew I could get 20% profit from the merchandise. Instead, I'll make a 500% profit. However, I will not sell it now. I will store it, and I will take it into the market in 3 years. For by then, this merchandise will not be found here in the country, and I will get the price that I want.
1: It turns out that if he calculates how much he has earned in the present, meaning this year, then he has nothing. This is considered as him having nothing in the present with which to be happy. This is an allegory about the inner light, which shines in the present. However, the surrounding light, called the light that shines specifically in the future, shines in the present too, to the extent of one's belief that in the future he will receive the full reward he hopes for, and then his joy will be complete. Now he is receiving joy and high spirits from what he will receive in the future. And this explains the above allegory, that this merchant was ridiculed by everyone for buying the merchandise in the market precisely when it was irrelevant, when no one wanted to buy it. Yet, he bought it as something that others left because it was worthless. And now he is delighted, because he is 100% sure that in 3 years this merchandise will not be found anywhere, and then he will get rich. And so he enjoys in the present what will happen in the future.
0: בשיעור שהוא מאמין ולא מתייאש מהעתיד.
1: It follows that to the extent that he believes that it will come to him and does not despair about the future, as it is written, quote, though he may be delayed, I will await his arrival still, end quote. He can enjoy in the present what will come in the future. Thus, when a person is told that even though he walked on the left line, meaning criticized and saw that he was in utter baseness, and he sees this truth, since he does not wish to deceive himself and justify his thoughts and actions, but rather he seeks the truth and does not care if the truth is bitter, yet he wishes to achieve the goal for which he was born. But because of all this truth, he cannot go on living, since it is impossible to live without pleasure, called vitality and life. To live, one needs light, which revives a person. By living, it is possible to work and to reach the goal. For this reason, he must then shift to the right line, called wholeness. However, this wholeness, from which he now receives that liveliness that sustains his body, should be built on a basis of truth. This brings up the question, how can he receive wholeness when he sees the truth, that he is in the lowest state, immersed in self-love from head to toe, and without a spark of bestowal? To that he should say, everything I see is true. However, it is so from the perspective of the inner light. This means that in the present, he is in lowliness and has nothing from which to receive joy and life. But from the perspective of the surrounding light, which is the future, he believes that, quote, though he may be delayed, I await his arrival still, end quote. It turns out that through the surrounding light that shines in relation to the future, he can draw it, so it will shine in the present. And to the extent of the faith and confidence, he has in the coming of the Messiah, on the personal level, he can draw vitality and joy, so it will shine in the present. And it follows that now that he is walking on the right line to receive wholeness, it is the real truth, since the surrounding light shines in the present, and besides, it is a path of truth. And since by believing in the coming of the Messiah on a personal level, it is a great remedy that through the commandment of faith, the future will draw nearer to the present in him. This means that the surrounding lights will be internal. This is regarded as the lights actually clothing in the present. It is called the surrounding will become internal. Thus, from here, meaning from faith, from believing that in the end he will reach the goal, even though reason shows him each time that he is retreating from the goal and not advancing, he nevertheless overcomes and goes above reason. And then faith itself accumulates each time in the form of penny by penny, join into a great amount, until he is rewarded with permanent whole faith, which is the attainment of the light of Chassadim in the illumination of Chokhmah, as it is written in the Sulam commentary. Now we can understand what we asked about why the Zohar explains that this is why it is written, shall sing, in future tense. By that, it implies that Israel are destined to praise through song in the future. What does that come to teach us in the work? In matters of work, we should know what we have now, in the present, and know what we must do. Thus, what can we learn about what the future holds? As we explained, we must walk on the right line, which is wholeness, and receive vitality from it, because it is impossible to live from negativity. Hence, there is advice to feel wholeness from what will be in the future. This is the meaning of what the righteous call singing in the future. In other words, now, in the present, they are singing about what they will receive in the future. This means that to the extent that they picture the delight and pleasure they will receive in the future, they can feel it in the present, provided they have faith that there is a future, meaning that in the future everyone will be corrected. This is something one can already be thankful for in the present, to the extent that he feels it. This is the measure of the praise that he can give in the present. And besides for receiving life in the present from positivity, he gains from the goal in general being important for him, because he must picture for himself the delight and pleasure in store for the creatures to receive.
2: And each time he contemplates the matter, he gradually sees a bit more of what he can receive in the future, meaning what has been prepared for us by the purpose of creation. And although he sees that in his current state he is miles away from the goal, this depends on the measure of his faith in the goal, as in the example of the allegory above. This follows the rule, all that is certain to be collected is deemed collected. With the above, we can understand what the Zohar explains, that the reason why it writes shall sing in future tense is to imply that Israel is destined to praise this singing in the future. This is so because we must know this, so we can receive joy and vitality in the present from what will be in the future. By this we can sing in the present as if now we were receiving all the delight and pleasure. This is regarded as being able to receive illumination from a surrounding. In other words, the surrounding shines in the internal from afar, meaning that although a person is still far from obtaining the delight and pleasure, he can still draw illumination from the surrounding light, also in the present. Now we will explain what we asked about the Zohar, explaining why he writes this singing in female form. It is because Moses and Israel know how to properly praise the king or the queen. Then we asked, why do Moses and Israel not praise the king for themselves? First, we must understand why we have to praise the king. In corporeality, we understand that a flesh and blood king needs honors to be respected. He enjoys the praises that the people give him. But with regard to the Creator, why does he need us to praise him and sing before him chants and songs? It is a known rule that everything we say in regard to the Creator is only by way of, by your actions we know you. However, there is no attainment in Him Himself whatsoever. Rather, all we speak relates to the attainment of the Lower One. This is the reason why one must praise and thank the Creator. To that extent, one can test how much importance and greatness of the King he feels. The purpose of creation is to do good to his creations, meaning for the creatures to enjoy him. And by the measure of the greatness of the giver, there's meaning and pleasure in

0: so that the lower one will enjoy it. Otherwise, it is similar to the allegory that Bodhisattva said about the verse, "Who has not taken my name in vain?" He asked, what does it mean that a person takes in vain? Does it mean that he was given a soul from above in vain? He said that it's similar to a child being given a bag of gold coins. He is delighted about the coins because they look nice and are lovely to look at. But the child is incapable of assessing the value of the gold coins. From this, we can understand that the gratitude and praise that we give to the Creator are only to benefit the creatures, meaning that we have something by which to praise the King. This means that when one tries to praise the Creator, this is the time when he is capable of feeling the importance of the gift and the importance of the giver of the gift. For this reason, what one should mind most is the praise that one gives to the King. This enables him to be given every time anew. Otherwise, if one cannot appreciate the King's gift, one cannot be given anything, because he falls under the definition of who is a fool, he who loses what he's given. And what is the reason that a fool loses what he's given? This is simple. He is a fool. He does not appreciate the importance of the matter. So he does not pay attention to keeping the gift that he has been given. For this reason, the extent of the importance of the gift is his keeping of it. Thus, he can be in a state of constant ascension, because it is evident that he does not lose what he is given, for he appreciates it. It follows that from the above that one may have many descents because he does not appreciate the gift of the King. In other words, he cannot appreciate the measure of the importance of the nearing that he has been given from above, a desire and thought that it is worthwhile to be a servant of the Creator. And since he did not know how to appreciate the importance of the matter, meaning the calling that he was given to enter and serve the King, he might even corrupt if he serves the King without knowing how to keep himself from blemishing something. In that state, a person is thrown back to a place of garbage and waste. In that state, he sustains himself on the same waste that cats and dogs search to sustain themselves. And he too searches for provision for his body in that place. He does not see that he can find provision elsewhere, meaning during the descent, those things that he said were waste and unfit as food for humans, but are suitable as food only for animals, he himself chases that provision and has no desire for human food because he finds it completely tasteless.
1: ומשום זה, עיקר יציבות המצבים של עליות תלויה בחשיבות
2: For this reason, the stability of the states of ascent depends primarily on the importance of the matter. This is why it depends mainly on the praise and gratitude he gives to being accepted from above. This is so because the praises themselves that he gives to the Creator enhance his importance.

0: and esteem. This is why we are commanded to think very seriously about praising. There are three discernments in regard to praising.
1: Aleph, Godel Netina.
0: One, the measure of the giving. This means that the importance of the gift is according to the measure of praise and gratitude that one gives for the gift. Two, the greatness of the giver. Meaning, if the giver is an important person, for example, if the king gives a present to someone, the gift may be a very small thing, but it will still be very important. In other words, the measure of the praise and gratitude does not take the greatness of the gift into account, but rather measures the greatness of the giver. Meaning, the same person might give to two people, but to one the giver is more important, and he recognizes the importance and greatness of the giver, and thus he will be more grateful than the other, who does not recognize the importance of the giver to the same extent. Three, the greatness of the giver, regardless of whether or not he gives. Sometimes the king is so important in the eyes of a person that the person has a strong desire to merely speak to the king, but not because he wishes to speak to the king so that the king will give him something. He doesn't want anything, but his whole pleasure is in having the privilege of speaking to the king. However, it is impolite to come to the king without some request. And so he is searching for some request that the king may grant. In other words, he says that he wants to come to the king so the king will give him something. But in truth, he says that he wants the king to give him something only externally. In his heart, he does not want anything from the king. Just having the ability to speak to the king is enough for him, and it does not matter for him if the king has given him something or not. When people on the outside see that he did not receive a thing from the king, and look at him as he walks out of the king's house delighted and elated, they laugh at him. They tell him, "What a fool you are! How mindless are you? You can see for yourself that you are leaving as empty-handed as you came in. You walked into the king, the king's hall, to ask for something of the king, yet you walked out empty-handed. So why the joy?" We can understand this if, while a person prays to the Creator to give him something, we can discern about it, one, that one prays to the Creator to give him what he demands of the Creator. If the Creator accepts his demand for the prayer to be granted, when one receives what he wants, he is willing to thank the Creator. And the extent of salvation that he received from the Creator is the extent of his joy, high spirits, praise, and gratitude. In other words, everything is measured by the degree of salvation he received from the Creator.
1: Two,
0: the measure of the greatness of the giver. In other words, to the extent that he believes in the greatness of the Creator, this is what determines for him what he receives from the Creator. That is, even though in the eyes of the receiver it is a small thing, he still received something from the Creator. Thus, he can already be happy and praise and thank the Creator, since it is the giver who is important to him, as in the above-mentioned allegory.
1: Gimel, begadlut.
0: 3. The greatness of the giver without giving. He too has great importance. In other words, the king is so important in his eyes that he does not want anything from the king, but will consider it a great fortune if he can speak even a few words with the king. And the reason why he comes in with some request is only superficial, since one cannot come before the king without some request. Yet, he did not come for the king to grant his request. The reason he said he was asking for something was only for the external ones, who do not understand that speaking to the king is the most valuable giving. But the external ones do not understand it. When we speak of a single body, we should say that the external ones are the thoughts that come to a person from the outside world, meaning those who have no concept of internality and have no tools, have no means by which to understand that the internality of the king is what counts. Rather, they value the king only by what extends from the king to them, which is called the externality of the king. But they have no clue of the internality of the king, meaning the king himself, and not what extends from the king outward. Hence, these thoughts mock a person when he says, "Since I just spoke to the king, it does not matter if the king is granting my wish. Rather, his only wish is the internality of the king, not what extends from him." Therefore, if a person prays to the Creator and does not see that the Creator has given him something, since what matters to him is the internality of the king, he can be happy and rejoice in having been rewarded with speaking to the king. Yet external thoughts within him wish to revoke that joy in him, because they consider only the vessels of reception, what he has received from the king in his vessels of reception. While he tells them, "I am delighted and joyful, and I praise and thank the king simply for having given me the chance to speak with him. And this is enough for me." Moreover, he says to
2: his external ones, "Know that I want nothing from the king except to praise him and thank him. By this, I adhere to the king because I want to bestow upon him by praising him. I have nothing else to give him." It follows that now I am considered a servant of the Creator, and not a servant of myself. For this reason, I cannot hear your telling me, "What have you gained?" For example, all year long you engaged in Torah and prayer, keeping all the mitzvot, but you are still standing on the same degree as a year ago or two ago. Thus, why the joy that you praise the Creator and say, "This is my gain, that I spoke to the Creator many times, and what else do I need?" In other words, if the king had given me something, I might have received it in order to receive. But now that I have nothing in my hand, I am happy and thank the Creator because my intention in the work was only to bestow. However, since in that state a person is telling the truth, he faces strong resistance from the external ones who cannot tolerate one who is walking on the path of truth if his only aim is to bestow. In that state, he has a great war, and they wish to shatter his joy. They make him think that the opposite is true, that what they are telling him is the path of truth, and that he is deceiving himself, thinking that he is right. In this world, a lie usually succeeds. For this reason, he needs great strengthening. And to tell them, I am walking on the path of truth, and now I want to hear no criticism. If there's truth in your words, I ask that you will come to me with your complaints to show me the truth when I decide it is time for criticism. Only at that time will I be willing to listen to your views. It therefore follows that in order for one to have joy in the work of the Creator, all he needs is faith. In other words, when he believes in the greatness of the Creator, he does not need the king to give him anything. Simply being able to speak to the king is all he wants, meaning to speak to the Creator, as mentioned in the third discernment of giving praise. If he pays more attention to praising the king, then high inspiration will come to him by itself because he does not want anything from the king. This is similar to the Sfira Bina. It is known that at its end, Chokhmah does not wish to receive the light of Chokhmah, but Chokhmah wishes to bestow upon the emanator, as the emanator bestows upon Chokhmah. And she wants equivalence of form. In that state, the abundance called light of Chasadim, after the Kli, comes by itself. This means that the receiver wishes to engage in Chesed, hence the abundance is called light of Chasadim. It is similar here. When a person wants nothing of the king except to bestow upon the king,

Hello, dear friends of the Workley. As the Czechoslovakian 1 and the new shape of the Czechoslovakian 2, we met last week to prepare this preparation for the morning lesson. After the amazing May Congress, our former man 10-4 reached a point where we realized that major changes were needed, and this hisarons of ours led to the recent merger with Men 10-2, where the desire was the same. That moment of mutual agreement was like a miracle. The joy of friends among whom the Shechina has entered opened up an entirely new degree.

0: Rabaš, článek 3. Láska přátel. Vzhledem k...
1: Rabaš, excerpt number 1, love of the friends. By being together with my brothers, that is, by being in group where there is a love of friends, I will be able to mount the trail that leads to the house of God. This trail is called a path of bestowal, and this way is against our nature. And to be able to achieve it, there is no other way but love of friends, by which each one can help his friend. And once more, Rabash, Article 3, love of friends. By being together with my brothers, that is, by being in the group where there is a love of friends, I will be able to mount the trail that leads to the house of God. This trail is called a path of bestowal, and this way is against our nature. To be able to achieve it, there is no other way but love of friends, by which each one can help his friend. Lechaim.
2: Otázka pro aktivní workshop.
1: And a question for the active workshop. Express your love to the friends. Again, express your love to the friends. Active workshop.
3: בדרך לכאן בבוקר.
4: On the way here this morning, Zusha asked me, why are we coming here? It's a question that we love very much in the 10. And we started to talk to each other, and each one in his turn, we made like a ping pong. Each one threw in a reason why we come here, and we ended up with like 20 reasons. Without the friends, you can't reach that. You don't think about it by yourself. You can't be in it on your own. This is only a result of a friend who cares about it. He thinks about it. He pulls you out of yourself.
5: In truth, there are words and there are actions. So the positive about the will to receive is that maybe his mouth and his heart are equal, but you can force the body to express the attitude to the friends. I think in every action we express love or lack thereof toward one another. It can be about coming to a gathering, it could be about coming to a gathering and adding intention. Can be about coming to the gathering, adding intention, and thinking about the friends to have the strength. All of our world is expressing love to one another now that we've gathered for the lesson. And to draw the reforming light, there isn't a better place to express love in action, in thought, and everything.
4: Yes, now that you said it, it really feels that way, that everything that we do on this path, we express either love in that we enlarge, give more importance, we awaken and we contribute to the environment, or we hate. By listening to the spies that shower us with words about the friends, that's it, and we have to strike them in the teeth and continue upwards.
3: I love you, not your beasts, but your desire to reach adhesion with the Creator.
6: Expressa tus amor los amigos. Afilo movan besafa shani lo mavin.
4: It's clear, even in a language that I don't understand, in Spanish. It's the language of love. You don't have to even know Spanish. Expresa tu amor a los amigos.
1: Excerpt number 2, Balhasulam, Shamati 3, the matter of the spiritual attainment. May we merit receiving his light and following the ways of the Creator, and to serve him not in order to receive reward, but to give contentment to the Creator and raise the Shekhinah from the dust. May we be rewarded with Dvekut, with the Creator and the revelation of his godliness to his creatures. Once again, Balhasulam, Shamati 3, the matter of the spiritual attainment. May we merit receiving his light and following the ways of the Creator, and to serve him not in order to receive reward, but to give contentment to the Creator and raise the Shekhinah from the dust. May we be rewarded with Dvekut, with the Creator and the revelation of his godliness to his creatures. Lechaim. And question for silent workshop. Let's enter a connection in one heart and feel the Creator here. Again, let's enter to the connection of one heart and feel the Creator there. Silent workshop.

0: אבים יקרים, בחלק הראשון נלמד שיעור של הרב מתאריך 28 ל-6, 2002.
1: Beloved friends, in the first part of the lesson we will learn a lesson by Rav from June 28, 2002. It is based on the article, What There Is No Blessing in That Which Is Counted Means in the Work. You can find it in the writings of Rabash, second volume, page 2108 in Hebrew. Let's read it in the tense. We have 40 minutes for that. What there is no blessing in that which is counted means in the work. It is written in the Zohar, come and see. They said that there is no blessing of above on something that is counted. But should you say, how were Israel counted? How was ransom taken from them? First they would bless Israel, then count the ransom, and then bless Israel again. Thus, Israel were blessed in the beginning and in the end, and there was no death among them. He asks, why is there death because of the counting? He replies, it is because there is no blessing in counting. And when the blessing is gone, the sitra achra, the other side, is on him. Rashi brings the reason why he counts Israel. He says, out of his fondness for them, he counts them every hour. This means that Rashi wishes to explain that if we say that there is danger in something that is counted, that there could be death there, why did the Creator say to count Israel and place them in a place of danger? This is why Rashi explains, out of his fondness for them, he counts them every hour, despite the danger in it. But for the love that he has for Israel, and for his wish to know their number, he said that he would count Israel. Outwardly, it is hard to understand, meaning to say that since the Creator wants to know their number, he said that they need to be counted through a correction so there will be not a hindrance among them. So he will count them through ransom. We should understand, how is it possible to say that because the Creator wishes to know their number, they need to be counted and give the amount of Israel, and then the Creator knows. And otherwise, he does not know the number of the children of Israel in advance, but, God forbid, he needs the created beings to inform him. Can this be? Also, we must understand what is a blessing in work, and what is a count in work, and why, when there is no blessing on the count, it causes death. And we should also understand why there cannot be a blessing on something that is counted. It is known that there are two matters in the work of the Creator. One, the purpose of creation. Two, the correction of creation. The purpose of creation means that the created beings will receive delight and pleasure. As it is written, his desire to do good to his creation. The correction of creation is for the created beings to walk on the path of the Creator, meaning equivalence of form. Therefore, as the Creator gives to his creations, the created beings too should give to the Creator. Otherwise, there is disparity of form. And in spirituality, disparity of form causes separation, meaning it causes separation from the life of lives. It is written about it in the Zohar, hence the wicked in their lives are called dead. Since out of their disparity of form, being completely at the other end from their root, where they have nothing in the form of bestowal, they are cut off from him, and they are actually dead. However, it is already said about them in the Zohar, all the grace that they do for themselves, meaning that their aim is primarily for themselves and for their own glory.
2: In other words, what we ascribe to the Creator, meaning everything the Creator does, is in a state of wholeness. This means that the Creator wishes for the creatures to receive the latent pleasure. Hence, He created in them a desire to receive and a great craving to receive pleasure. By this, He is certain that they will want to receive pleasure. But the correction of creation, the vessel and the desire that the creatures should make, the desire with which they will be able to receive the light and pleasure, this desire is called the will to bestow. Obtaining that desire happens gradually because the lower one does not have the strength to go against the will of the upper one, the will to receive for oneself that the Creator created. Thus we see that there are two kinds of vessels. One, vessels of reception. However, a correction is placed on them, meaning that on the vessels of reception there is the opposite intention from the vessel. In other words, a person is actually receiving, but in the intention he is now giving. It follows that the aim is the very opposite of the act. And the light that is received in those vessels is now called receiving in order to bestow. The name of this light is Chokhmah. And this is the light of the purpose of creation. Also, it is sometimes referred to as mitigation of the judgments. That is, there were judgments on the vessels of reception, meaning that there was a judgment that it is forbidden to use this vessel because it creates disparity of form and separation. And now it has been mitigated. And what is the mitigation? It is placing on the vessel the intention called in order to bestow. This means that before one places the aim to bestow and the will to receive, that desire caused him bitterness. Anything spiritual that he wanted to touch tasted bitter because there were restriction and concealment on the will to receive for himself. So it was impossible to taste good flavor in spirituality. In other words, anything holy felt remote, inaccessible, and impossible for the will to receive to enjoy. This is called bitter. However, if he places the aim to bestow over this desire, then he sees and feels that there is sweetness in everything holiness. But in matters that do not belong to holiness, he must turn away from them, meaning that he cannot tolerate them. It follows that after he corrects himself so he can now aim in order to bestow, we should discern light and vessel here, which consists of coarseness and a screen. Coarseness is called judgment, where there are restriction and concealment, and the light does not shine there. This is why the coarseness is called darkness. In other words, wanting to receive for himself is called being coarse, and wanting to bestow is called pure or refined. Afterwards, when he places the will to bestow over this coarseness, the judgment is mitigated, and what was previously dark becomes a place where the light shines in the vessel. This is called the mitigation of the judgment.
1: Two, we should also note that there are vessels of bestowing in a person, things that a person gives to his friend so his friend will enjoy. The giving itself is called bestow. A person who is refined is one who tries to make people happy, to make them feel good. On these vessels, it cannot be said that there is judgment in these actions, meaning that there is a judgment that prohibits using the vessels that wish to bestow. However, here too, there is a matter of intention, meaning whether he is sincere. That is, when he gives, is his aim that others will enjoy it without caring for himself, for he cares only about others. This quality is called bestowing in order to bestow, meaning when the act and the aim